0: Lara's called through the Triple M hotline. She's got a pretty good idea what she'd do with 50 grand if she won it.
1: Going to New Zealand in the end of July, so I think I would spend it on that.
0: Oh, nice. 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If we double up on the music, you are one step closer to winning $50,000. 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

0: 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It's Triple M on air. 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Kim Wilde on the way. 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

0: 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Always thanks to Sydney Tools and the end of financial year sales. 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Coming up next, Triple M. Happy Wednesday!
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0: Well, I'm running a smidge late to the newsroom. Last thing I need is another journalist angry with me, so I'll do this quickly. Up after the news, Stevie Winwood, MJ, and The Boss. It's all coming up shortly at Triple M. 50K, no repeat workday continues next.
1: The New South Wales Rugby League Hall of Fame. Peter Stirling has been inducted. 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
4: Hello, I'm David Dolan. A 16-year-old boy accused of a crime spree around Orange has been arrested twice in 3 days. He was charged last Friday, accused of stealing 2 cars and not paying for fuel at a servo. After being released on bail on Saturday, he was arrested again on Sunday after he allegedly posted footage of his actions on social media. The Central West rental market remains tight. The vacancy rate improved only slightly last month to 1.1%, according to the Real Estate Institute. The war in Iran has put the brakes on the New South Wales economy. The Treasurer revealing it's predicted to grow by just 1% over the next year, down from 2.5%, which was forecast in December. Daniel Mookie says private investment in green energy projects is the only thing keeping our state out of recession. And the call's gone out for anyone who thinks they know how to improve regional and rural healthcare in New South Wales. The state government's looking to fill spots on a panel which will give advice to the health minister for the next 3 years.
5: Triple M National News.
6: Good morning, I'm Matthew Layton. Labor's housing tax shake-up is getting a pretty fiery reception, with renters claiming bigger hikes than Treasury expected. Minister Claire O'Neill says the modelling stacks up, while National Senator Bridget McKenzie has told Seven Labor's migration and spending are helping fuel the housing squeeze.
7: Rents will not just increase by $2, as the minister is attempting to persuade us. This will be another broken promise.
6: Unions are chasing a 6% pay bump for Australia's lowest paid workers, saying inflation is still biting hard. The Fair Work Commission's annual wage review is underway. Police say a deadly shooting that left one man dead and 4 others hurt looks targeted. In Sydney's southwest, 5 men turned up at 2 hospitals within 90 minutes. And doctors are sounding the alarm over a nasty diphtheria comeback, with more than 220 cases this year. It started in the Northern Territory, but it's now spread to SA, WA and Queensland.
8: Did you know that diabetes is Australia's fastest growing chronic condition? Over 300 Australians are diagnosed with the condition every day. Search Diabetes Australia to find out more.
6: The NRL's Las Vegas experiment is rolling on, and 4 fresh clubs are getting their turn next February. The Tigers meet Melbourne, while Parramatta takes on the Titans at Allegiant Stadium. Storm Hunter's French Open push is still rolling, with the Aussie moving through to the next round of qualifying. She's chasing her first Roland Garros main draw spot since 2023. And Arsenal are Premier League champions, ending 22 years of waiting after Man City dropped points against Bournemouth.
9: Humans are social creatures, and we need connection to feel good.

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2: Cloudy today, chasing a top of 10 degrees in Orange, 15 in Cowra. Sunny tomorrow and Friday, and the weekend's looking fine. Temps in the mid-teens. 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
3: 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And new longer trading hours. That sounds like the Royal Hotel, where the music's live and the night comes alive. Drink responsibly.
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1: We're trying to save for a house, so it would honestly probably go towards that at the moment.
0: Yeah, and especially because you're living with the in-laws, right?
1: It would go a long, long way to getting us towards a house.
0: Oh, I hear you, girlfriend. I hear you. Well, good luck. If I double up on the music anywhere throughout the workday today, you could be $50,000 richer. Belinda Carlisle up next at Triple M. Hey.

0: 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And you let her go.
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0: if you're a fan of the Madagascar animated movie series, get excited because Boston's More Than a Feeling is coming up next, Marianne.
1: How can I forget? That is such an amazing song.
0: The Lemurs Fly the Plane or whatever this song plays. I think it's the second movie. Anyway, it doesn't matter. It's also going to work, act as a like warm-up song for your awesome 80s Friday on a Wednesday. Like a, you know, an entree. Also, Johnny Farnham to come. 50K on the line with our 50K no-repeat workday. It's all happening here at Triple M.

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1: 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And Elton John. 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
5: Hi, this is Nick Hansen. Today I'd like to talk to you about the correct distance you should be holding your near work. It's called the Harmon distance, and it's the distance between your closed fist and your elbow. And that distance is the same that for your child to be holding their work as well. Now, if you see your child or yourself pulling their work closer as they tie, it could indicate one of three things. They may have an uncorrected refractive error. They may have some trouble sustaining prolonged near focus, and they pull closer to stimulate that. Or that may have an eye turn or drift, so they're having difficulty keeping both eyes pointed on the page. To solve this problem, we may need to prescribe a lens to help you with your prolonged near focus, or we may be as simple as just giving you some eye exercises to help you develop that accommodative convergence abilities. And of course, we need to constantly remind the child not to be pulling closer inside that Harmon distance. If you see any of these behaviours and you're not sure, come and see us at Hanson's Optometrist. We're locals caring for locals.
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0: I'm just sitting here anticipating the phone lines to go absolutely berserk in a minute here at Triple M. Why would that happen? Well, I'm about to press play on Richard Marx. Those with an eagle ear will know that we've already played Richard Marx today, but have we played this song, or was it this song earlier this morning? I'll give you a hint, we played it at about 9:20. If we double up on the same song in its entirety throughout the workday, you could win $50,000. Triple M's 50K, no repeat workday guarantee. I'll leave that up to you whether or not you think I've doubled up or not in minutes. It's Bon Jovi and UB40 on the way.
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5: Hello, I'm David Dolan. The trucking industry is speaking out about the dangers of the Great Western Highway detour route as calls grow louder for the state government to get a move on with reopening Victoria Pass. Adam Gibson from NTI has told Seven a lot of trucks are struggling to get up Scenic Hill, while some motorists are adding to the risks.
6: We've seen terrifying footage of, you know, cars overtaking over double white lines, and that's only going to get worse as that peak hour shifts into the hours of darkness as we move further into winter.
5: The Panthers are honouring one of Gilgandra's favourite sons. The NRL clubs unveiled a special jersey that'll be worn during their final home game, a replica of the jumper worn by the late John Farragher in his final game for Penrith. John passed away last year. He spent decades in various off-field roles at the club. And here's a chance to have your say on the future of healthcare in regional and rural New South Wales. Spots are now open to join an independent panel for 3 years advising the Health Minister on ways to improve the delivery of care in our hospitals.
4: Triple M National News.
7: Hi there, it's Matthew Layton with you. Labor says small businesses are being spooked for no reason over capital gains tax. The Treasurer's team says concessions remain for eligible operators. But opposition leader Angus Taylor says the PM should have taken the changes to voters.
8: This is one of the most misleading acts that I have seen in my time. I mean, this is just, this Prime Minister thinks that he is so arrogant that he thinks he doesn't need to take this to the Australian people.
7: Police are probing whether organised crime is behind a deadly shooting that's left one man dead and four others hurt. In Sydney's southwest, a home at Canley Heights is now a crime scene with two cars seized as detectives dig in. A horror early morning smash has left two men dead after a car hit a tree and burst into flames in Melbourne's southeast. And diphtheria is back in a big way, and health experts want vaccination rates up fast. The outbreak began in the NT with cases now across three other states.
9: Clean clothes, a warm shower, a conversation. 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
7: The NRL has announced the four teams heading to next year's Vegas season opener. The Eels will face the Titans and the Storm will clash with the Tigers on Feb 28. Former New South Wales prop Aaron Woods says Melbourne might have a new coach then.
10: We're still not sure if Craig Bellamy will be coaching at that period of time. He's going to get through this season and reassess.
7: And Arsenal's Premier League pain is officially over. The Gunners have broken a 22-year drought, claiming the title with a game in hand and giving North London one giant reason to party.
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5: Staying fine for the rest of today, dropping down to 3 degrees in Orange tonight, sunny and a top of 15 tomorrow, and more dry weather Friday and across the weekend. 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

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I need a pressure washer. In fact, I need a pressure washer washer. Someone actually used my new washer. Anyway, it doesn't matter. All with thanks to Sydney Tools. The good times and greatest hits continues right now, no doubt.

0: got to love a middle of the week Wednesday, about what, an hour and 40 minutes away from Lou in Charge taking over this afternoon, but who's counting, right? It's the final countdown. Well, it is the final countdown for the afternoon. Europe, final countdown next. 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

0: 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Always thanks to the legends at Sydney Tools and their end of financial year tax time specials. 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Aerosmith, Walk This Way. And Zoe on 133-53. Why are you a fan of Ed Sheeran?
1: He's an authentic artist that he can just sing live and sounds exactly like the CD. And he's, you know, he's humble and he's like, he's a true artist performer. He's amazing. They say she's
0: in the class 18. Ed Sheeran, the A-Team. We'll get to that next at Triple M. Good times, greatest hits. I've been this way since 18,
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0: Home of the good times and the greatest hits. It's Triple M. Hang About Madonna coming up in minutes. Express Yourself. This is her in the 80s talking about why she's in the biz.
1: 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I don't want to have a separation. I don't want to hide from people. And that's why it upsets me when I can't walk around the street because the paparazzi bother me or whatever, because I like to be around people. I like to be near people. I want to be approachable.
0: 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And whenever I fall, Crowded House to come. 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

0: Really pleased to see the Minns Labor government delivering on its commitment, not just to our members, but to the people of New South Wales.
1: And the Arana has more choice for renters than anywhere else in the state. New figures show the local rental market has the healthiest vacancy rate at almost 3.5%.
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3: Hello there, I'm Matthew Layton. Police are trying to track down two men after what they believe was a targeted shooting. The attack unfolded at Canley Heights in Sydney's southwest, with victims later showing up at Liverpool and Fairfield hospitals. A 28-year-old man has died, and Detective Superintendent Craig Middleton says two men were seen leaving the home where it's believed to have happened.
4: Police are looking for two males that entered the premises shortly before 8:20 p.m. where a number of gunshots were heard. They fled that premises and decamped in a vehicle that has not been recovered by police at this stage.
3: A second group of ISIS-linked Australians could be heading home from Syria. The group reportedly includes six women and children held at their camp, but the government says it has no confirmed travel details. And Tim Wilson has stepped up to the mic today with a budget reply of his own at the National Press Club. The Shadow Treasurer will argue Labor doesn't get the role trusts play for small business and vulnerable Australians.
5: Research shows that regularly eating ultra-processed foods can increase your risk of developing type 2 diabetes by 53%. Search Diabetes Australia for more about the nation's fastest growing chronic condition.
3: The Blues are getting stuck into their first training run on the Central Coast ahead of Origin 1 next Wednesday. Katoni Stagg says he's ready to grab his chance, 4 years after a shoulder injury wrecked his debut.
6: Obviously, it's good to give him a chance again and, just to show that, I do belong in this jersey.
3: And Para fans might want to start checking flight prices because the Eels are off to Vegas for their 80th anniversary season. In the season opener, they'll face the Titans while the Tigers take on the Storm.
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1: Staying fine for the rest of today, dropping down to 3 degrees in Orange tonight, sunny and a top of 15 tomorrow, and more dry weather Friday and across the weekend. 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

0: 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It's Triple M. We are not too far away from the Beatles.
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2: Because Beatles was such a big deal, they can't understand why we should actually enjoy splitting up. But there's a time, you know, there's a time when people grow up and they leave home or whatever they do and they go for a change, you know, and it was really time for a change.
0: George Harrison. The Beatles talking about how he actually enjoyed the new phase of his life after the band. Okay, we'll get to the Beatles next along with Alanis Morissette. That music variety, you got to love it, right? Triple M, both these artists wouldn't normally in a room together. Going to play both of them next, Triple M.
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21: After a long marketing silence, Optus is back on the airwaves with a simple message. We're on it. After the disastrous cyber attack in 2022, then a national network outage in 2023, the company hadn't spent much time or money marketing themselves to new and prospective customers. Then last year, just as they were about to relaunch, they suffered an outage of emergency services network. At the time, four people died after attempting to call 000 during that outage. We're on it is a direct message from the Optus CEO Stephen Roo to say just that. The company is committed to building a stronger telco, including building network resilience, working with other telcos and the government to strengthen 000, and of course, to build a stronger network for every part of Australia. Mobile plans are something we're all paying for, so it matters that we have a strong set of telcos competing for our business. The question is, are you willing to give Optus a go next time you're in the market for a mobile plan?
20: Listening to Triple M at work. 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

0: 50 grand on the line with our 50K, no repeat workday guarantee at Triple M. There's no doubt about it, Kurt Cobain, he was an unusual cat.
1: I can't see, goddammit. Mr. Light Person, Miss or Mr. Light Person, will you turn those big, stupid, bright, alien lights off, please? Thank you very much.
0: Never knew what you were going to get at a Nirvana concert. We're going to press play on About a Girl up next. And Journey. Some would say Triple M is a journey. Being the music we play throughout the day. You know, the ups and the downs. Sorry, never mind. I'm never going to try the whole mystical nonsense. These hits coming up, Triple M.
2: The New South Wales Rugby League Hall of Fame. 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
3: 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Yeah. 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
9: Atkinson to Gutherson. Oh, Moses Sorley out to Sentu. Two on Dylan Edwards.
10: Wow.
9: Dylan Edwards with an epic tackle. That is as good as you will see. 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Flanagan to Atkinson. Out to Moses Sorley. He tries to step away from one. He's dropped her 2 metres out from the Panthers' line. Atkinson puts it up from his own 30. The chase is there. Jenkins gets up high. They almost take out his legs from underneath him, and he manages to hold on to the ball. That is an outstanding tackle. Cook puts in a little kick. He's chasing. I don't think he'll get there. Oh, Ryan Tolman! Oh, Ryan Tolman fumbles it.
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0: well, that's pretty much it for me today, Lou and Josh. They are ready and raring to take over next. 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
4: Miles, a lot of people say building projects drag on forever. Why does it take so long?
9: Yeah, it's a great question and one every builder gets asked. The reality is a lot of delays are actually outside of a builder's control. Things like the weather, material supply, council approvals, and even waiting on client decisions can all impact timelines.
4: Can't builders just speed things up?
9: I wish. If I could speed up time, I'd probably start when my gran tells me the same story for the one millionth time. Love you, gran. But honestly,

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1: Hello, I'm David Dolan with your local headlines. Nursing safe staffing ratios are being expanded at Central West and Arana public hospitals. Phase 2 will see at least one nurse for every four patients across general medical, surgical and specialty wards. It follows a similar rollout in emergency departments. Health Minister Ryan Parkes says it's all about three things.
2: Access to timely care, safety and quality of care, and stopping burnout and improving retention for our nurses.
1: A teenage boy accused of stealing two cars in Orange has been charged. It's claimed a 16-year-old also filled up at a servo without paying. He was arrested last Friday and released on bail, only to be arrested again on Sunday, accused of posting footage of his alleged crimes on social media. And Dubbo could be getting its first 18-hole outdoor mini golf course. A DA has been lodged to transform an old bowling green at North Dubbo RSL Sporties into an entertainment area, which will also include a large kids' playground.
0: Triple M National News.
3: Good afternoon, I'm Matthew Layton. The Shadow Treasurer says the federal budget has left a mess so big it'll need more than a broom and a brave face. Tim Wilson telling the National Press Club it's time to restore living standards, accusing Labor of building an economy that favours unions and super funds over everyday Australians.
4: Australians know this budget is a dud, and after this budget earthquake, there will be a substantial clean-up job. But it is not a time for despair. We need courage to fight for a new dawn, a dawn that restores living standards and protects our way of life.
3: Police are chasing two men who may help explain a horror shooting that killed one man and wounded four others in Sydney's southwest. Two cars have been seized. Doctors are sounding the alarm over Australia's worst diphtheria outbreak in 35 years. Cases have popped up across the NT, Queensland, SA and WA, with the AMA urging everyone to check their jabs. And a dairy pay fight is heading to the umpire with the TWU and Browns set for Fair Work talks on Friday.
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3: Jai Arrow's NRL career is over, with the South Sydney forward medically retiring at just 30. The Rabbitohs confirming the news, saying Arrow has been diagnosed with nerve and neurological condition and will now focus on treatment and rehab. And Dolphins coach Christian Wolf isn't thrilled with the NRL's Vegas call after his side missed out on next year's season opener. The Dolphins are now the only current club yet to play in Las Vegas, with the Tigers, Storm, Eels and Titans getting the nod instead.
0: Arrive alive. Drive to the conditions. 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
1: Staying fine for the rest of today, dropping down to 3 degrees in Orange tonight, sunny and a top of 15 tomorrow, and more dry weather Friday and across the weekend. 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

0: Oh, yes, to all who celebrate a very happy Winston Churchill Wednesday.
1: And you know, it's his birthday today. It's Winston Churchill's birthday.
2: Actually.
0: Are you fanning?
1: Made it up.
2: That's a pretty good gag. You know who else's birthday it is?
1: Who's?
2: Steve Carell.
1: Now, are you gambling or is
2: that true? No, it actually is.
1: Oh.
2: It's Cher's.
1: Well, they share a birthday.
2: Yeah, they do share a birthday. And Cher's to them.
1: And it's 80.
2: Yeah.
1: Oh, the girls have written that. So Cher's 80.
2: Yeah.
1: Wow.
2: And Steve Carell's 67.
1: Born in 1980. Oh, I've missed
2: Got
1: you guys.
2: Got him in the first break.
1: I've missed you. How are you?

0: Well, you've been annoying me the whole morning.
1: How are you?
0: Podcast together. We're now doing a radio show. We've probably got to film something after this.
1: Louisa, would it be fair to say that we're both a little bit delirious out of each other?
0: Yes.
1: We're a little bit delirious. We've been talking too much.
0: But I'm just your buddy.
1: Yeah, I know. You're my buddy. I'm not sick of you.
0: Nah.
1: But we're
0: it's
1: in this.
0: It's weird that we don't get sick of it. Oh, we're, sometimes we do, but we're pretty good at it.
1: Don't worry. We can.
0: Yeah.
1: But we're.
0: Oh, I know. I saw you little sass pants the other day at podcast.
1: I was sassy.
0: Someone was. Violet had to pull you up.
1: I got pulled up.
0: By mum.
1: I got pulled up. I was sitting there on my phone. I was working on the. I do a segment on the podcast called Jarchi's Jokes. And I was sitting there just fine tuning them. And Lou was like, hey, guys, let's discuss this thing. And I was just on my phone. And she goes, Jarch, I go, it's your thing. You do it.
0: A few more profanities than that.
1: And Violet goes, and a few, Dallin.
0: Yeah, a lot of aggression.
1: Dallin, that's not how we talk to each other.
0: But I'm like, yeah.
1: And I said, you're dead right.
0: I pulled you up afterwards and I said, you can come across quite mean sometimes, Jack. You don't understand how you're speaking to me. And you go, you look to me and you pause for a moment and you go, I'm sorry. So reluctant to say it. I'll never forget it.
1: Yeah, yeah, yeah. You know, my brain was going a million miles an hour going, I don't want to apologize.
0: I know, but you had to say the words.
1: Yep. Mm. Anyway, my world was rattled.
0: Yeah.
1: And great segue.
0: Nice.
1: Do you want to know what other world is potentially rattled?
0: Is it the baby capybara game?
1: Well, it's the world of LP's Got a Game.
0: Oh.
2: Maybe both are related.
0: Oh.
2: The LP's Got a Game world and the baby capybara world.
1: Who knows?
2: Maybe. Lou and Judge, Triple M. I'll never tell.

0: Lou and Judge on Triple M, and boy, do I have a rattled world for you two.
1: Ooh, is it the capybara baby world?
2: How are you two?
1: Shut up.
2: Yep.
0: How did you know that, Lou?
1: Well, I saw a little writing here that said capybara baby.
2: Was it capybara?
1: Capybara.
0: So basically, Edinburgh Zoo has welcomed the birth of a capybara pup, the first to be born in Scotland in 18 years.
2: Edinburgh Zoo. I honestly thought for a second you said Ed and a guy called Brazoo. I thought you were like, Ed and Brazoo have banded together.
0: It'd make a great film.
2: Yeah, Ed and Brazoo.
1: Or it Brazoo. Sounds like something in Brazil.
2: Yeah.
0: Yeah. So basically, it's about to have its first health check, and then keepers will find out its sex and choose a name. But one name has been put forward online that they really want them to consider. David Attenborough.
1: Oh, I love it. Don't change anything about it.
0: I agree. But based off all that, is this.

0: to play.
1: Okay, so basically I'm going to name baby animals and you are going to tell me each the best pun-based name think of to name.
2: Why are you playing this with me?
3: Well, great question. We'll help each other.
2: Thanks.
1: Okay. A baby owl.
3: Hooters. Oh, look, there's a flock of hooters.
2: Owl and Wilson.
1: Oh, I don't mind it.
3: Lou?
1: I don't mind it.
3: Oh, wait, do we have to do them on paper, people's names?
1: It doesn't have to be. You can do whatever you want, cool. But I was just thinking
3: Owl and Wilson's.
1: Al Pacino's another one. That's,
3: Al Pacino.
1: A baby deer.
3: Dolly Pardons.
1: Pretty good.
2: hang on. Deer Factor.
1: Like Fear Factor.
3: Fear Factor. Yeah.
1: Pretty good.
3: Yep.
1: Suggestion here's Bambino. Bambi.
3: Oh, yeah.
2: Bambino. I thought Bambi, but I didn't know where my brain was taking me.
1: Okay. What about a baby cow?
2: Moolulaba.
1: Oh, I don't mind it. What about
3: Moolulu? Moo.
1: Moo and Jarch.
3: Moo and Jarch.
2: Moo Ding.
1: Yeah, Moo Ding. Isn't that already a...
2: Oh, yeah.
3: Surely there's something in Metcalf. You know? Who's famous with the last name Metcalf?
1: Luke Metcalf's an NRL player.
3: There you go.
1: Okay.
3: Yeah, the Luke Metcalfs.
1: What about a baby pig?
2: Babe.
1: It's pretty good. One suggestion here is Ham Solo.
3: Ham Solo's powerful.
2: It's Kevin Bacon.
3: It's right there.
1: That's great.
3: It's right there.
1: What about a baby llama?
3: Spit not swallow.
2: Nice.
3: Because it's not a bird either. It's not a swallow.
2: Yeah.
3: It's a baby llama.
2: Llama.
1: Yes.
2: Hey,
3: it's long.
1: You're killing it, Lou.
3: It is long, but that was beautiful.
1: What about Barack O'Llama?
3: Barack O'Llama's very good.
1: I can't take credit for any of these, by the way. Baby chicken?
3: Yeah.
1: You're not going to go there?
3: Nothing. Okay. Baby chicken.
1: Clark Norris has been suggested.
3: Clark Norris is good. Clark Kent?
1: Yeah, Clark.
3: I nearly said
1: that. Was scary.
3: With the U at the other. Yep. Okay, Clark Kent.
1: Okay, Clark Kent is good.
3: Cool.
2: Yeah, okay,
1: great.
2: Cool.
1: And lastly, let's go for, what about a baby bear?
3: Yeah. Cub Swanson. Cub Beware. Cubby Barra.
2: Victoria VB. Victoria Bitter. Because it's a bear. Bear.
1: Yeah.
2: You call it VB.
3: Beer Bear. VB.
1: VB. Fuzz Lightyear is one that's...
3: Fuzz Lightyear. Yep. But obviously bear, if you put some gold teeth in it, it'd be Bear Grylls.
2: Steve Burrell,
1: and it's his birthday.
2: Why am I so good today?
1: You win.
2: Did you guys let me win?
3: No.
1: What do you mean you came up with all those yourself?
3: How could we have let you win when it was your brain doing it?
1: Oh, dear.
2: You say that whenever you win, the one time I win,
3: she's
2: I go,
3: so excited.
2: Did you let me win?
1: Oh, Josh, Triple M.

0: It is your Winston Churchill Wednesday on Triple M's Lou and Jarch.
1: That's my pen.
2: You don't know that.
1: It was here, and I left the studio.
2: Hey, prove it.
1: It's got my name on it.
2: Oh, it does say dipshit.
1: Yeah.
2: Oh. Now, Lou, speaking of pens.
1: Your ex.
2: Lulu, speaking of pens.
1: Yeah. Oh, is that a good segue from me?
2: Tremendous. You ever cheated in an exam before?
1: Oh. No, I'm a baby genius. No need for that.
2: Definitely 50% right. You're a baby. A law professor at the University of Malaga shared photos of 11 ordinary pens that a student had meticulously transformed into a microscopic cheating system. So this bloke has gone into, I believe, you know, a law exam or something like that. He's got a little needle and he's carved in the answers into the pen, the elastic, the clear plastic casing of each pen. So he's carved in all the heap of answers.
1: Can I say from this photo, it would take more time doing this than it would studying.
0: Yeah.
2: That's, yeah.
1: Like, it's the writing is so small. It's on one of those classic Bic pens. That would take so long to do. And how would you have such a steady hand to get the needle so right?
2: I think it'd be pretty, like, you could probably do it, but.
1: No, Jack, that's very tiny handwriting.
2: I reckon you could do it. The needle would, yeah, the needle, pencil. But the thing for me, like, he got busted, right?
1: Mm.
2: The professors praised his ingenuity. But they also had to fail him because they're like, that's cheating.
1: Yeah.
2: Because if you had a pen and you're like, oh, shivers, what's number? No, it's number 22, question 22. And then you're going, like looking, reading
1: yeah,
2: a pen.
1: Going,
2: you can't even really, because you can't see it close up. You got to go.
0: Yeah. Yeah, like you're giving yourself away.
2: Straight away.
1: You know what I bet kids do these days? Those bloody Meta glasses.
2: Oh, they wouldn't be allowed them.
1: No, sure. Yeah, you wouldn't. No, but they'd be some bloody technology these days, you know what I mean?
2: Run us through that.
1: It's just everywhere.
2: What do you mean?
1: AI, Meta.
2: Expand on it.
1: Yeah, just everywhere.
2: No,
1: there'd be ways to cheat with technology, Jack.
2: Expand on your point.
1: I don't mean cheating on a relationship. I mean cheating on a test.
2: No, we understand.
1: There's nothing to expand, Jack. I'm just saying there's a lot of technology in the world at the moment.
2: Wow. What a tremendous point. Another absolutely brilliant point from Louisa Claire Dalden.
1: Because I won the baby animal game. Look at
2: her. I can't believe she beat me in a game that we weren't competing in. I'm fuming.
1: Yeah, you should be.
2: Now, listen up. Have you ever cheated in an exam? I have.
1: Aww.
2: I wrote a heap of stuff on my inner thigh. And I'd go, mate, sorry, professor. Yep. Can I please go to the bathroom? She'd go, absolutely. I'd duck to the bathroom. I read what I'd written down, all the cheat answers.
0: Yes.
2: I go, you beauty, get back to my desk, forgotten what I'd read.
0: Yes.
2: Didn't work.
1: Waste of time.
2: I honestly did not work at all because I was like, oh, what did I read again? And I just forgot.
1: You got that from your father when I versed him in you versus Lou and he was cheating and he had the questions written on his hand.
2: You're just mad because he won outright and smashed you.
1: Yeah.
0: I just thought of a good cheat I did in the school cross country because I hated long distance running.
1: Mm-hmm.
0: And it was like you ran all the way around the school and I knew there was one part where you could sort of hide behind a building and it was multiple laps.
1: Yes.
0: So on the first lap, I just went to that little nook and then I just counted as like the guy who was leading ran past about, it was like 8 or 9 times.
2: No way.
0: And then just as he went past, I went and followed him because they didn't want to come first.
2: No.
0: But I was like, I can probably get third. If I just, and I got third.
1: You dirty dog.
0: Yeah, people were like patting me on the back, high-fiving me.
2: No way.
1: Oh, you dirty, dirty
2: that is
1: dog.
2: Hilarious.
0: Yeah,
2: man.
0: Just hidden the nook.
2: I love that. Genius.
1: Let's get cheaters to confess.
2: Yeah.
1: Obviously not relationship. We don't condone that. That's terrible.
2: We don't want that.
1: How did you cheat or did you catch someone else? You know, school, sport, homework, work.
2: 100%.
1: Any of those, give us a call, 1-3-3-5-3.
2: Call us now.
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9: Atkinson to Gutherson. Oh, Moses Sawley out to centre two. Oh, what Dylan Edwards.
10: Wow.
9: Dylan Edwards with an epic tackle. That is as good as you will see. They go right. Flanagan to Atkinson. Out to Moses Sawley. He tries to step away from one. He's dropped her 2 metres out from the Panthers' line. Atkinson puts it up from his own 30. The chase is there. Jenkins gets up high. They almost take out his legs from underneath him, and he manages to hold on to the ball. That is an outstanding take. Cook puts in a little kick. He's chasing. I don't think he'll get there.
10: Oh!
9: Oh, Brian Thornton!
10: Oh!
9: Brian Thornton fumbles.
10: Stop that one!
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1: Please tell me what it's to do with...
2: with the word stress.
1: Okay.
2: S, stress.
1: Makes
2: T,
1: sense.
2: Tress. E, S.
0: You forgot R.
2: R. Res. 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
1: S. S. And did you get that from Zero with an X?
2: No one wants stress, whether it's in real time or acrostic poem time. 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
0: Wow. 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That's Zero with an X. Give us a call on 133353. We'll take your calls next. We want to know your cheating confessions, your cheeky cheats, your smart ways of cheating.
2: Yeah, did you cheat in an exam at school?
1: School work.
2: Have you cheated at sport? You cheated at poker, footy game somehow.
0: Yeah, Jarch did it in exams. I did it in the cross country.
2: Correct.
0: Have we got a cheating story from you, Lou?
1: No.
0: Okay.
1: I'm a goody two-shoes.
0: Well, 133353, give us a call.

0: Lou and Jatch on Triple M for your early drive home. Give us a call on 1-3-5-3 and tell us how you've cheated at sports, games, exams, etc.
1: Yeah, this creative little, well, not little kid, he was at university, was needling into his pens all the answers. And I just thought, you might as well study, mate. That would take that long.
2: Yeah, he scratched him into the, into the plastic part of the pen, which is pretty pisser. Ingenious sort of stuff.
1: Yeah, we've got Ian on the line. Ian, talk to us.
3: Hello, how are you?
1: Good, thanks, Ian. How are you going? You?
3: Yeah, I had an exam a few years ago, and it was a construction ticket that I was going for. And I'm heavy, I'd say I'm heavily tattooed on my arms, but I just got a Sharpie, and any of the questions that I was stuck on, and I just basically wrote the answers amongst my tattoos, and you didn't know any different. So I was sitting there just looking at my arms, and the answers were just right there in front of me, written in there.
2: Ian.
1: Did you pass?
2: Genius.
3: Yeah.
1: Flying
3: colours. One of those exams, you're only allowed to, you're only allowed to get three questions wrong. And if you got any more than three, you have to redo the whole lot again. There's no way I was doing it again. So, I cheated.
2: And his real name is not Ian.
1: No,
2: we're just
3: sorry.
2: Your real name is not Ian, by the way. Yeah, it's Brendan.
0: Thanks, Brendan.
2: Don't get busted. Amanda, talk to us. When did you cheat on an exam?
4: Yeah, hey guys, it wasn't an exam. I was playing a netball grand final on a Sunday morning, early in the morning, and at the end of the game, they gave out these beer tickets and they had keg shows all day.
2: Yeah.
4: And I thought, oh, I don't feel like a beer at 9:30 in the morning. So I went to the newsagent and I photocopied about, $5 or $6 worth and chopped them all up. And my husband and I went back there and drank beer the whole day. Which, and I made him dress up in sportswear so that it looked like he might have played too.
1: That's good. Good way for a cheap day on the beers.
2: I love that.
1: Yeah.
2: I love it, Amanda. Smart. Great work.
1: Michael.
5: Hello.
1: Hello, Michael. Give us your cheater's confession.
5: Okay. So I was supposed to do the 10-kilometre run in the Melbourne Marathon, and I hurt myself a couple of days beforehand, and a friend took over, and he won my age division for me.
2: No.
1: And did you claim it?
5: Yes. Yeah, they sent me this huge big medal in the mail.
1: That's great, Michael. That's awesome.
5: Quite a place in the house.
2: That is unbelievable.
1: I like that one.
2: Yeah, you've got the medal, mate.
1: Yeah.
2: It's your medal.
1: Technically Michael's.
2: You won it. Okay, Dave, talk to us. What did you cheat in?
6: Hey, ladies and gentlemen, how we doing?
2: Good, mate. How you going?
6: Okay, this was a work one back when I was like 13, 14. We were picking berries on a little fruit farm.
2: Yep.
6: And you got paid by the weight of the punnets that you put in. So you'd put them on the scales, and then they'd put them in the back of the ute once you weighed them. And then while they were weighing the other people's, we'd go back to the back of the ute, take our punnets back out, and go sit down for a while, and then come back and weigh them through again. Get paid twice with the punnets.
1: What? Dave. You're a little moneymaker, aren't you?
6: Oh, it's great.
2: It's unbelievable stuff.
0: At what point does that just become a full-time job that you're just like full, like that's just, you're doing that every, like, over and over?
2: Yeah, you're correct.
6: We spend most of the time doing that. You don't want to know what else goes into the buckets of berries to make jam, but yeah.
1: Oh, Dave, I really don't, please.
2: Yeah. You can bury that one with your life.
1: Thanks, Dave. Oh,
0: give us a call on 1-3-5-3 once again if you would like to play. You versus Lou. Cheating encouraged.
1: No, absolutely not. I do not.
0: Okay, not encouraged.
2: Pause.
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1: Well, it's just you and me.
0: Ah.
2: You so it were is. Holding the door to lock me out of my own game.
1: Don't know about that.
0: Oh, yes, true. It is. It is your game. Let's do it. Don't drive at night and don't ever stop. Passenger is in cinemas May 21. We've got some tickets to give away.
1: We do indeed.
2: Oh, we've got Scott from Canada. I reckon I might have you here, Scott, if you only just moved here.
3: That's right, yeah, about 6 months or so ago, yeah.
0: Okay. Hey, welcome.
2: Bring it on, Scott. But yes, welcome to the country.
3: Thank you.
1: What do you know a lot about a boot?
2: Maple syrup.
3: How's she going, eh?
1: Mate. Well, Scott, I actually believe in you. Please know that.
3: Yeah, no, I'm pretty confident.
0: Yeah.
2: Okay, just, Scott.
3: I'm not too familiar about like rugby and kind of stuff.
0: Okay.
2: I heard that Scotty doesn't know.
1: You might be okay here. You might be okay here. All right, I'm going to read the questions first to answer. Gets the point, Scotty. Are you ready?
3: Ready to go.
1: Lou Ontario, are you ready?
2: Yes.
1: Well, in that case, ladies and gentlemen, U-verse Lou begins in 3, 2, 1, go. It's Cher's 80th birthday today. What is her famous nickname?
2: Believe?
3: Oh, jeez.
1: Yeah, tough. It's the goddess of pop.
2: Never heard that.
3: Never.
1: Obviously not big Cher fans, guys. She's a queen and she slays in that. Which streaming service is the popular new show off campus
2: Prime!
1: On? Oh, Lou always talks about it. Name two AFL teams based out of Perth.
2: Fremantle and Dockers.
0: That's the same
2: Fremantle,
0: team.
2: Dockers and Eagles.
1: No, don't get it. No,
2: yes. Fremantle, Dockers and Eagles.
1: You know what? Your attitude, I don't like it.
2: Oh, don't come for me,
1: No, you
2: Kiss.
1: Get it. You get it. What colour is a jacaranda tree?
2: Green.
3: Orange.
1: No.
2: Purple.
1: Correct, Lou. Which EPL team has finally broken a 22-year premiership drought?
3: Broncos.
1: It's English
0: soccer.
1: Premier League.
2: Arsenal.
3: Manchester
0: it is Arsenal.
3: United.
1: It's Arsenal.
2: I read the news.
1: Why did it take you 30 minutes?
2: Because you didn't.
1: Who plays the role of Vivian Ward in Pretty Woman?
2: Julia Roberts.
1: Correct, Lou. Which band recorded Sweet Child of Mine?
2: Guns N' Roses.
1: Giving it to Scotty Boy. How many Star Wars movies have been released in cinemas?
2: 3.
3: 9.
1: Nope.
2: 5.
1: In
2: 7.
1: Cinemas. Think
2: 7.
1: Of, there's the
2: 6.
1: Han Solo.
2: 4.
1: No.
2: 12.
3: 3.
0: 12
1: it's
0: is 12.
1: Correct. Wow. Finish the lyrics. You're the voice, try understand it.
2: Make a book noise and make it clear. Whoa.
1: I'll give it
0: that's
1: to you.
0: That's a very Aussie one as well.
1: It's Prince Harry's 8-year wedding anniversary today. Who is he married?
3: Meghan Markle.
1: Giving it to Scott. You didn't.
2: Oh, I'm.
1: 2. Who is he married to? Scott gets it. Lou, you've won.
2: I know, but Scott, welcome. Here's your tickets, mate. 8-2. Am I saying correct? 8-2.
1: Lou.
2: That's basically Lou. 10 out of 10.
1: Lou, am I saying correctly?
2: Stop it.
0: And
2: don't
0: for that,
2: take
0: she's
2: away
0: lost
2: from
0: 6
2: my
0: points.
1: You've lost 6 points.
0: Wow.
2: Holy
1: mate, Scotty, you
2: scummer.
1: All win.
2: 8-2. You're like, damn.
1: Congrats. It was actually 7-2.
2: It was 8-2 because you didn't give me the ones because you were being cheeky, Jack. Sorry, Scott. Mum and Dad will take this off here.
3: That's okay. Thanks for the sleigh. That was a good sleigh.
2: So sleigh.
1: Good on you, mate.
4: 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Certified Chaos Merchants. 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
5: It's our wonderful girl Millie's birthday today.
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5: You've achieved a lot in 28 years, haven't you?
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2: Hello, I'm David Dolan. A 16-year-old boy accused of a crime spree around Orange has been arrested twice in 3 days. He was charged last Friday, accused of stealing two cars and not paying for fuel at a servo. After being released on bail on Saturday, he was arrested again on Sunday after he allegedly posted footage of his actions on social media. The war in Iran has put the brakes on the New South Wales economy. The Treasurer revealing it's predicted to grow by just 1% over the next year, down from 2.5%, which was forecast in December. Daniel Mookhey says private investment in green energy projects is the only thing keeping our state out of recession. The call's gone out for anyone who thinks they know how to improve regional and rural healthcare in New South Wales. The state government's looking to fill spots on a panel which will give advice to the health minister for the next 3 years. And the Central West rental market remains tight. The vacancy rate improved only slightly last month to 1.1%, according to the Real Estate Institute.
1: Triple M National News.
3: Hey, I'm Tessa Randello. The Shadow Treasurer slammed the budget, describing it as an earthquake that'll need a substantial clean-up job in an address to the National Press Club. The Treasurer, Jim Chalmers, it's hit back at the claims.
4: And today was the least coherent, least credible Shadow Treasurer hit out after a budget than anyone can remember. Now, Tim Wilson's misinformation and his lies didn't last 30 minutes of scrutiny.
3: The PM is ruling out any help for a second group of women linked with Islamic State fighters. AAP reporting 6 more Aussie women linked with ISIS and their children will leave Syria within days. Briefly, DFAT says it's in communication with Israeli authorities about 11 detained Aussies from a flotilla bound for Gaza. And 18-year-old Bianca Adler has become the youngest Aussie to reach the summit of Mount Everest. The Year 12 student had to turn back around 400 metres from the top last year during her first attempt due to bad weather.
5: Did you know that diabetes is Australia's fastest growing chronic condition? Over 300 Australians are diagnosed with the condition every day. Search Diabetes Australia to find out more.
3: South forward Jai Arrow is retiring after being diagnosed with motor neuron disease. Rabbitohs CEO Blake Solly reading a statement at a media conference this morning.
6: Over recent months, my symptoms have affected different parts of my everyday life. On medical advice, I'm not currently medically cleared to train or play at the required level, and I'll be stepping away from those duties while I focus fully on my health, treatment and rehabilitation.
3: The 30-year-old didn't speak, the club asking for people to give him privacy during this time.
1: Harvey Norman,
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2: Staying fine for the rest of today, dropping down to 3 degrees in Orange tonight, sunny and a top of 15 tomorrow, and more dry weather Friday and across the weekend. 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

0: doing, Judge?
1: Yeah, Winnie Churchill Wednesday rolls on. We're having a bit of fun here, aren't we?
2: You know what I'd love to do? Go what? Biscuiting. Do you remember that?
3: Oh, every year.
2: Did you call it that in Australia, though?
3: Like on the biscuit, but sort of go on the tubes on the biscuit.
2: Yeah.
1: Or donutting.
2: I used to just get flung off that thing.
3: Mm.
2: Just. Along the water.
3: Yeah, you aren't unique in that. Most people did.
2: Nah, mine was fast.
3: Was
2: man.
3: It?
2: Yeah.
3: Faster than everyone else's?
2: Oh, yeah.
3: Hey, I can guarantee you it wasn't.
2: It wasn't as fast as mine.
3: No, I can guarantee it wasn't, because you'd be going, slow, can you slow down?
2: You can't hear anything from the back of the boat.
3: Well, of course you can. But you
2: it was
3: also,
2: like a you knew yeah. I was going to be silent.

0: I just did it with you. No, but the hand signals, you go up, up, down,
1: yeah,
0: down.
1: Yeah, whatever, you win.
0: It's not even, we're not in a competition. This is a conversation, lady. Hey, give us a thought.
1: That was my thought.
0: No, no, no.
1: I want to go
0: biscuiting. No. That wasn't good enough.
1: No, but I will give you a thought.
0: Yep.
1: When you wear tight tops in this sort of material, sometimes you sweat a lot more than you should.
0: Yeah, it's like having a tighter T-shirt. You're much more cognizant of the fact that your underarms are sweating, and then that makes me...
1: compact.
0: I lift your arms up?
1: No.
0: No, show us your patches. There's no patches. Show us. Lou, show us. You can't actually... I don't think you've got patches, mate.
1: Well, it's not very breathable.
0: You would make me do that in front of 2,000 people at our live show. You're doing it in a studio. Show me your...
1: There's a camera in here.
0: Show me... We're not going to post it. There's nothing there.
2: Mm.
0: We're going to self out.
2: Hey, I've got a thought as well, guys.
1: Go on.
2: It just came to me. We're giving our listeners the chance to score $1,000 next week thanks to Super Cheap Auto.
1: Yes!
0: That's
2: something.
1: Jack didn't know.
0: That is red hot stuff.
2: So basically from Monday, two people will face off and guess a well-known song, but the track is going to not be played with normal instruments. It'll be recreated entirely using the sounds of tools found at Super Cheap Auto.
1: I heard so it, cool.
0: I heard it was going to be $100 initially, but Super Cheap Auto wanted much, much more.
1: Oh, he's good. 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
2: Hey, if you want to win $1,000,
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1: Is it?
2: Make it super, Super Cheap Auto.
0: What are we coming up, Patches?
1: There's a world that's rattled.
0: Oh, my God.
1: The footy fight world.
0: Oh, my God.

0: Fluid Jarch on Triple M every weekday, 2 till 4. It's a delirious old show today, isn't it?
1: Mate. We're about, holy dooly.
2: Yeah, we need to really go home.
1: Spin this yarn.
2: Okay, so this really made me giggle.
1: Oh, bizarre.
2: I was watching TikTok on my own last night, just scrolling. So there was a footy fight, and it's obviously like regional footy, you know, like sort of you play with your mates or university. I don't know. It was a footy game.
1: Yeah.
2: So it's
1: footy.
2: Yes, it was a funny insult that made me giggle. Here's some audio.
3: I hate to see your power bill 34. You sleep with a light on.
2: So he's gone, I hate to see your power bill number 34 because you sleep with the light on.
1: Unbelievable
2: like,
1: stuff.
2: Isn't that so funny?
1: That's a great sleep.
2: So
1: that's
2: good.
1: That's a ripper.
2: I was crying. You ever had any of those, Jack, on the footy field?
1: 100%. Mm. I remember I played for a team called New South Wales Country in rugby union. So it was like a rep footy side and we'd come down and then we'd play like the big dogs in a Sydney competition. They were always a lot bigger, a lot scared. Like, they were proper trained. You're proud of your little bark, are you? And then looked at me.
2: No, I wish I didn't do it.
1: Oh, that was a look of regret.
2: Oopsie.
1: That was a look of regret.
2: I was like, no.
1: I thought you were proud.
2: No, I was like,
1: Okay, anyhow, sorry. I played for this team, and it was pretty good to make, you know, I was proud of myself, made it country first. And we're down playing this team. The bloke that my opposing winger is enormous, right? And I just remember being on the wing and you can hear a lot of stuff on the wing. And there's a couple of fellas from another side walking along watching the game. And they go, God, these country guys are shit. And I was like, oh.
2: Not me.
1: Like, I fought hard to get here.
2: Yeah.
1: And they go, look at that winger.
2: Oh.
1: They go, Jesus, the jersey's hanging off him. Look at him, mate. Look at him. They said something pretty mean that I'll repeat.
2: Yeah.
1: Looked like he's got, you know. And I was like,
2: and you're like, it's just me, Jack, you little rat, mate.
1: I was like, God. And I was looking at myself. I'm like, God, he's like a bloody parachute, isn't it? It's like 68 kilos dripping wet.
2: You're skydiving with it. It's just landing.
1: Seriously, I used to wear it on planes. If the plane went down, I knew I'd live.
2: Well, my boyfriend, Lockie. We call him Wumpy on our podcast, We Mean Well, and he plays country footy.
1: Yep.
2: He's a big boy.
1: He plays Aussie Rules.
2: Yes, sorry,
1: yep.
2: AFL.
1: Yep.
2: And sometimes people should try and, you know, get in his head and go, oh, Wumpy, and he'll just go and target them.
1: I've seen him drill them.
2: Yeah, just, oh, boom.
1: Yeah. He's got a bit of go about him.
2: Yeah. I loved that insult. It really got me going, but not like.
1: Oh, you love seeing Wumpy. Okay.
2: The insult of the sleeping with the light on, Jack.
1: Yeah, of course you did, kid.
2: I did. So I'd like to know 1-3-5-3 funniest insults. Doesn't have to be on the footy field, just like little things like that. They're quite funny.
1: I had
2: giggles.
1: I had a mate I used to work with, and Roy. He was great when I was working on the sheep station with Roy. Roy, but I called him. And he would call people walking blackouts. It was like, you're a walking blackout, mate.
2: Why? Because they forget what they're doing at work.
1: It was like, if brains needed electricity, you'd be a walking blackout.
2: Oh, I like it. I'm going to use that one for you.
1: And
2: next
1: I used to
2: time.
1: Love that. I used to love that.
2: That's
1: one.
2: A good one.
0: 1-3-5-3, give us a call.
1: Hey, Lou, if brains needed electricity, you'd be a walking blackout. Nailed it.
2: Nice.
0: 1-3-5-3, Lou and Jarch.

0: It's Lou and Jarch on Triple M. Give us a call on 133353. We want to hear your funniest insults. I've got one before we get into the callers, just quickly.
1: Please.
0: From my mixed social netball playing career, where I was marking up against this guy, and I said, "Hey, mate, Lockie," stuck out in the hand. He goes, "Hey, Tom." I go, "Oh, that's my dog's name." Really rattled him. really rattled him. And I basically dominated him for the rest of the match.
2: Yeah, let's
0: So maybe we should go to the calls 133353.
2: Hey, buddy, hold on. I think we just end the segment. I think you've ruined it.
0: No, it's actually if you actually would have seen it actually rattled him.
2: Wait,
0: and the people around were actually laughing a lot.
2: Hold on.
0: So
2: is that a fair dinkum yarn?
0: Yeah.
2: Did you think you'd burned him? Are you joking?
0: 28 points. 28 points, and he was completely right. Completely rattled.
2: Mate, that would have rocked me.
1: Oh, yeah.
0: Completely rattled him, though.
2: Really, why'd you call your dog a human name, you idiot?
0: Completely rattled him.
1: Oh, that's good. That's actually
0: a true story, and there was lots of laughter at the time.
2: Well, Jesus Christ. Hey, your friends are idiots. Hey, guys, hopefully the calls are a bit better than the LP shit one. Jesus Christ.
1: I thought there was a punchline coming.
0: There was. You heard it.
2: Oh,
0: so let's go to Luke.
1: Okay,
0: Luke, hello.
1: Luke.
2: That's my dog's name.
3: Yeah, guys, how are we?
2: Good, mate. How are you going?
3: Oh, firstly, that was awful. I hope mine's a bit better.
2: Wasn't that a shocker?
0: Mm. If you were there, Luke, you would have a different opinion.
2: Talk to us,
3: so
2: Luke.
3: So my one that I love to rip, when one of my mates goes and gets a haircut, you know, heading out on a Friday or Saturday night, you know, Bill Judge. I always ask them if they kept a receipt after they get back.
2: So that's a ripper.
0: Okay, that's probably a bit better.
2: Yeah. Way better.
0: Yeah, okay. Good job, Luke.
1: Yeah, that's great, Luke. I'm writing that down in my little book of funniest insults.
2: I love that too.
1: Tips and tricks.
2: God, you kept the receipt, mate.
1: Yeah.
2: That's a ripper.
1: I'm going to use it on you, Jack.
2: Danny, talk to us.
4: Hey, guys. How you going?
1: Good, Danny.
2: What's your favourite insult?
4: My husband was umpiring an under-12s cricket team. Sorry, under-13, sorry. So the kids range between 11, 12, 13.
1: Yeah.
4: We were the fielding team, and the kid batting just kept blocking shot after shot after shot, and in the end, one of our kids just yelled out, "Jesus Christ, mate, your mum's had more blocks on Tinder."
1: What, he's 12 or 13?
2: Yeah, so you've got to go for the mum.
1: Unbelievable.
4: Yes, that's great.
2: More blocks on Tinder, ripper.
1: It's love great. That. Tonya.
5: Hi, guys.
1: Hello.
5: How you going?
1: Good, how are you?
5: Good. Every Saturday afternoon, we'd go to the football, mum, dad, and the two girls, and it was great. And we'd just copy and yell whatever everybody was saying around us.
2: Yeah.
5: And the favourite one was, "Hey, get off her. Get off him. He's not your missus." And we'd be repeating that, and our parents were just horrified. They're like, "Sit down."
1: Oh, these are all great.
2: These are rippers. Thanks, Tonya. We got Jacko. Jack, talk to us. What's your insult?
6: We'll continue on the footy theme, guys. I'm a football umpire in local footy.
2: Yep.
6: So I live in Bendigo, and I went up to Lockington a couple of weeks ago to umpire. And I'm only 20 years old, so I'm probably one of the younger ones of the umpiring. And I played a free kick against the guy from Lockington. I was just near the interchange, and the coach yells out to me, "You can't play that, mate. You're barely even a sperm."
2: Wait. Sorry, Jack. Is Jack still there?
0: Yeah.
2: I had a rip on my mate when I was playing footy. You've just reminded me of it. Sorry. I was there before the game. I walked up. I shook this bloke's name. I go, what's your name? I said, "What's your name?" He goes, "Tom." I go, "Tom, that's my dog's name."
0: Oh.
6: That is ordinary from you.
0: Josh, that's ordinary from you.
1: Oh, we've got to finish on a bit on the mat. Max.
7: Hello.
1: Hey, Max, what's your funniest insult?
2: So bad. Max, what's your insult, brother?
7: I was at an AFL game, and a bloke next to me yelled out, as the guy's about to take a kick for a shot on the sideline, he yells out, "Your mum cooks a dry roast."
1: Oh, I love this.
7: He kicked the ball completely hooked it, turned around and just gave him the nod. Like,
2: oh, yeah, it's good.
1: Your
2: yeah.
1: mom cooks a draw.
0: Yeah, I've rattled players before on the sporting field.
2: Oh, yeah, yeah.
0: We've all been there.
2: That's as good as
1: great
2: that.
1: We're all
0: legends.
1: I don't mind that as
0: we're
1: a segment.
0: All, we're all just massive legends, aren't
2: we're
0: we?
2: All legends.
0: On Lou and Judge.
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1: Jack, could you please get in your chair? This is live radio, mate. Sorry. It's like a bloody herding cattle. I feel like I'm back on the bloody farm where I grew up.
2: It's like herding cattle. Number one, not the same.
1: Herding sheep.
2: Mastering cattle, pretty easy. It's like herding cats. It'd be harder,
1: wouldn't
2: it?
1: Yeah, and rousing sheep.
2: God. You'd be a good little rouseabout.
1: This feels like an insult.
2: Not at all.
1: Okay.
2: I think you'd be a good little rouseabout.
1: Cool. I'll rouse you about.
2: Yeah, I don't think we. 3 p.m.
1: Anyway, Jack, I saw a funny TikTok, and you know how I love my TikToks.
2: You've been watching my content again. Every time. This chair keeps bloody going down by
1: Just
2: itself.
1: Just stop.
2: Sorry.
1: Please. You won't get your gold star at the end of the show. Okay. So this girl posted and it said, thinking about the time I went out of the country for 2 weeks and the cashier at Baskin Robbins found my Instagram to ask if I was okay because I hadn't been in all week.
2: No way.
0: Baskin Robbins.
2: No way.
1: Because she was such a regular.
2: I do.
1: And it got me thinking, we should find Australia's biggest regulars. You know, like did your local cafe, did they come to your Christmas, you know, something like that.
2: Love that.
1: And you've got a story because I know... You, I don't know if you know this, but you've become quite good friends with one of the baristas.
2: Yeah, found out
1: all about her trip the other day. I was listening.
2: Yeah, mate. Like,
1: she is really cool, though.
2: She's lovely. Just downstairs. Well, she was going to Vietnam. She's gone for 6 weeks.
1: Yeah.
2: And she was so excited about the trip. She was like, mate, I haven't been overseas for God knows how long. She's like, I'm going for 6 weeks. And I was just like, that is such a punchy amount of time.
1: Yeah.
2: And she was gone. And then you sort of get used to the fact that she's gone. And then when she was there yesterday, it was like seeing an old mate. I was like, oi!
1: I know.
2: You're back!
1: I know.
2: We had to run into the station because we were already late.
1: Shock horror.
0: Yeah. We're probably already on air.
2: Yeah.
0: Knowing you two.
2: We can hear you down there on the radio going, yes, me again.
0: So,
1: waiting.
0: We'll get to a song soon.
2: Yeah, so I'm yet to catch up with her on her trip. But, mate, I've got...
1: That's same with me and Brizzle from the, I don't know if he knows, I call him.
2: Brian from Sonoma.
1: Brian, yeah. I was texting his young daughter, helping her out with some like TikToks.
2: Were you?
1: At one point. And she ended up going on school camp, so I didn't help her out.
2: So did he give you the daughter's number to be like, could you send her a text?
1: Yeah. And I was like, absolutely, Brian.
2: Harry, if you're listening, mate, sorry. Got to text you back.
1: Oh, God. Anyway, Jack, there were some comments on this TikTok, which I thought were quite funny.
2: Hey, talk to me, kid.
1: About being like your regulars. Also, if you think you're Australia's biggest regular, 1-3-5-3, give us a call.
2: I'd love to hear.
1: I didn't go to my favourite Chinese place for 2 weeks. They called me at the end of the second week to make sure I was okay.
2: No.
1: Let them know I had a lot going on and couldn't afford the place for a little bit.
2: Uh-huh.
1: They asked me to come in. I did. They had made my order ready with extra dumplings and said to please not worry about the payment this time and to just be okay soon.
0: That's amazing.
1: That breaks my heart. Well, like, in a good way.
2: Well, hold on before you read another one. I got one.
1: Oh.
2: When we go, I don't know if I'll know the place, but. A regular at a joint that you would frequent as well. Kevin there, because Steph needs croissants with jam and butter. That's her wake-up thing.
1: Yes.
2: Every morning, I get her a croissant and jam and butter. He always gives me two.
0: Oh.
1: They always have my coffee ready.
2: Unbelievable.
1: They are great.
2: Okay, yep, good.
1: This one's very funny. I was recognised by my voice at the Taco Bell drive-thru at two different locations on the same day.
2: Yeah, listen, if you're going to two in the same day, that makes sense.
1: A local bakery contacted me and had a house visit because they thought something happened when I didn't buy a cupcake for two straight days.
0: Oh, my God.
1: These are amazing. If you've got any more, give us a bell, 1-3-3-5-3. We'd love to know.
2: I'd love to hear that.
0: Find Australia's greatest regulars.
1: Yeah.
0: We're going to play Reverse the Verse next on Lou and Jarch.
1: Reverse the Verse. Serve.

0: Lua Judge on Triple M for your Winston Churchill Wednesday.
1: Reverse the verse.
0: Reverse the verse. Now, remind us how this game works.
2: Hey, well, we're going to sing a song. Okay?
3: Sing a song.
2: A little snippet of a song.
3: Mm. Yeah.
2: You will then reverse it.
0: Correct.
2: So I'm going to do a song. You'll reverse it. Lou will listen to my reversed version of the song.
0: Yes.
2: Twice. And then try and emulate it to bring it back to its original form.
0: Once we reverse it again.
2: Nailed it! Now,
3: okay.
2: I'm going first.
3: Okay, good, because I haven't found any songs yet.
2: And Lulu, I reckon this one will be easy and it's also patriotic. I promise you.
3: Okay.
0: Okay, go.
2: Waltzing Matilda.
3: Oh, nice.
0: What a tune. What a tune. Beautiful stuff. Okay, let's reverse that.
2: Hard wisdom is slow.
0: Okay.
3: Not
2: okay.
3: That easy.
0: Here we go.
2: Hard wisdom is slow.
0: Go, Lou.
3: Nah, not even close.
2: Not even close.
0: I feel like you didn't really put your chest into that.
2: No, you didn't. Didn't.
3: Look, I was my head was all over the show.
0: Okay,
3: I was headless neck.
0: Let's hear it.
2: Waltzing Matilda.
0: Pretty good.
3: Pretty
2: Waltzing Matilda.
3: Yeah.
2: Yeah, it's the...
3: It's the Chihuahua version.
2: It's the Slovakian version.
3: Yeah.
2: But, Waltzing Matilda. Waltzing Matilda. Okay, give me one.
0: Are you ready to sing, Lou?
3: Of course I am.
0: Take it away.
3: You sexy thing.
0: Ooh, yes.
3: Wow.
0: Who's that one by again?
3: Rod Stewart.
0: Is that it?
3: No, it's by, Yeah, this guy's sweet.
2: Oh, go again.
0: Okay.
3: Yeah, this guy's sweet.
0: Go, Josh.
2: Yeah, fucking sweet.
0: Whoa.
3: I reckon you've nailed it, absolutely.
0: I feel like we're potentially in, like, dangerous territory with some of these
2: sounds. Yeah, I know, but that's fine. That's life, isn't
0: it? That's just life.
2: You sick the fang.
3: Ooh, the fang was good.
0: Oh, my God, let's do that again.
2: You sick the fang. Yeah, I cut it out. You sick.
3: You had a little glitch.
2: Yeah, a little glitch.
3: A little computer glitch.
2: All right.
0: Are you ready to go again, Judge?
2: Yep.
0: Give us a song.
2: I got some famous friends.
3: That is so long.
0: Oh, we've had longer.
3: Nah.
0: You don't think so?
3: Nah.
0: Okay.
2: Nah.
0: Let's hear it.
2: Snare some ear from the stag. That's fine.
0: Yeah, one more time.
2: Snare some ear from Sega.
0: Go, Lou.
3: Snare some ear from Sega.
0: Oh.
2: That's pretty good. I love the
0: face of the.
3: I know. Because it's like you're trying to remember it,
2: yeah.
3: But, you know.
0: Okay, yep. Here we go.
3: I guess they're fancy, my friends.
0: Oh, yeah.
3: I guess they're fancy, my friends.
2: You got some Fazima's friends.
3: Yeah, I do.
2: Friends was bloody good.
3: Okay.
0: Hello, for the final time, sing your heart out.
3: Set my heart on fire.
0: Ooh, what song is that?
3: It's a remix. Majestic, the Jammin' Kid, and Celine Dion.
0: Oh, okay. Let's hear it back.
3: Hey, up, what a humpus.
0: Ooh.
2: Go again.
0: One more time.
3: Hey, up, what a humpus.
0: Go.
2: Hey, up, what a humpness.
0: I reckon this.
3: Humpness.
0: I mean, it's what it said, isn't it?
2: Yeah.
0: Let's hear it.
2: Set my heart afire.
0: Yeah!
3: Nice, J-Man!
2: Oi, bud. Set my heart afire.
0: Yes.
3: That's really good.
2: That was pretty good.
3: You're very talented. Set my heart on fire.
2: Then we should. Next, play it where we've got to do the reversed versions.
0: Oh, no.
3: To get it back to
2: and
3: normal.
2: And get it back to what it's reversed as. So, I'm on fire. So it goes back to.
3: Let's crawl before we can walk.
0: Let's get you to bed, mate.
2: Yeah,
0: let's check the internet.
3: Okay.
0: Lou and Judge.
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8: Triple M's Lou and Judge getting you to the close of another Winston Churchill Wednesday.
28: And don't forget it's Steve Carell's birthday.
29: Happy birthday, mate.
28: Happy birthday,
8: now,
28: Steve.
8: Is it actually Steve Carell's birthday, Lou?
29: I don't know if it is. Mm-hmm. You've lied, haven't you?
28: Mm-hmm.
29: You've lied to the people, haven't you?
28: I'm going to say every Wednesday.
29: Well, don't tell them that. Now they know.
8: Well, if you're listening right now, then
28: you're in on it.
8: But from now on,
28: just think it's his birthday for Wednesday. Okay, these are some DMs. Man who was booed in sign language. This is absolutely the funniest thing I've heard all year.
29: Mate, it was.
28: Yeah, it was. He was good at storytelling as well, wasn't he?
29: He was a tremendous storyteller, but imagine being booed in sign language.
28: A few years ago, I was playing poker and there was a table of deaf people playing. Something happened and they started arguing in sign language and eventually one of them screamed, "Go if yourself," and I almost died.
8: They've just been sign language, using sign language,
28: yeah.
8: And they've actually spoken and said, "Go F yourself." That's scary.
29: Last one. Death threats.
28: Death threats.
29: He received a few death threats.
28: Terrible.
29: Actually, you know what? Have you ever watched Cracker Milk? Social media. Comedy does comedy videos. Hilarious. Go and suss him out. Or them. They do a video about death threats.
28: Yeah.
29: There's a bloke standing on the street yelling at his, "What's he doing?" He's just giving me death threats. It's brilliant.
28: Hey, we shall see you tomorrow for my favourite day. Thursday. Woo! See you tomorrow.
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25: It's a real pot kettle thing, me going, "Hey, it's unprofessional."
28: 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It's contagious.
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0: 21-year-old man's been charged with the murder of Kumanjayi Little Baby. The Shadow Treasurer is slamming the federal budget's effect on small businesses.
1: In this budget, the government has revealed it is a freeloader off the hard work of Australians and that they don't understand the engine of the economy and the people who power it every day.
0: Tim Wilson there during a National Press Club address today, while Treasurer Jim Chalmers called the response the least responsible and most divisive. The Australian Council of Trade Unions calling for a 6% increase to minimum wage comes ahead of the Fair Work Commission's final decision, which will affect 3 million workers. And researchers have spotted the longest ever whale journey of more than 15,000 k's. Photos of one whale were taken 22 years apart in Brazil and then to Hervey Bay in Queensland.
2: Clean clothes, a warm shower, a conversation. 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
0: Jai Arrow's NRL career is over. The 30-year-old stepping away after being diagnosed with motor neuron disease. Bunnies coach Wayne Bennett is among those rallying around the former Maroons enforcer after an 178-game career.
3: And he deserves all the accolades and all the support that he can get, because he has a battle on his hands. He knows that. And he also knows that he won't have to do it by himself.
0: And the Dolphins coach, Christian Wolfe, is disappointed that they're not heading to Vegas.
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6: Staying fine for the rest of today, dropping down to 3 degrees in Orange tonight, sunny and a top of 15 tomorrow, and more dry weather Friday and across the weekend. 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
13: Well, you wouldn't believe it. Millie's back in Origin Camp, so it's good old me and Nathan Hindy Hindmarsh once again. Hello, Hindy.
14: Hello, Anthony. Hello, listeners. Happy hump day, everyone.
13: Yeah. Been a long week this week.
14: Why do you reckon?
13: It?
14: Yeah. I am cooked.
13: Maybe because of Magic Round.
14: No, it's because we had 2 days with Millie. That's
13: you reckon?
14: Why.
13: Yeah, she's hard a handful. Work. Yeah. Yeah. Now, Sydney's Kudos Bank Arena will be known as Afterpay Arena after the Buy Now, Pay Later platform signed a 5-year naming deal. And the partnership includes a major venue upgrade. I've been there for years. New signage, refreshed interiors, integrated payment technology from Afterpay and Square, designated to streamline ticket, food, drink and merchandise purchases. Mm. And it got us thinking about, like, you know, Hindy, when I was a kid, certainly, places didn't have these corporate names like there was the Horden Pavilion or the Sydney Football Stadium or Parramatta Stadium.
14: Mm. No, they didn't. No, they were just the local area stadiums. Mm. Yes, yep.
13: Shark Park, Penrith Park, yep. Parramatta Park, Parramatta Stadium, Cumberland Oval. Then all this bloody names got involved. Yeah, I mean, I don't know what difference it makes to anything if they're getting a quid.
14: No. Mm. No, but the thing is, I'd like to know how much they paid for the name. What is something like that worth?
13: Yeah.
14: To put their name on it? And is it worth it?
13: I think it is.
14: You know what I mean? Is it worth the money you outlay to put your name on a stadium or something? It baffles me.
13: I reckon it is because we all follow it. Like, now everybody calls Brookvale Oval Four Pines Park.
14: Yes. Well, I always go to Kudos Bank, which

0: renowned after party. But yeah, since it was Olympic Park back in 2000, that's what it was. Was it first? What was it called? The Superdome.
1: Yeah, Sydney Superdome. Yeah.
0: And then it went to Acer Arena.
1: Yeah.
0: Which I've been there in All Phones Arena. And then Kudos Bank Arena.
1: Yeah. Well, look, I haven't been there since Green Day played in 2005.
0: I was there.
1: Well, you're not going to get better than Green Day. So I said, I'm not going back.
0: I was there. I went with a mate for his birthday.
1: Oh, no, I went to Billy Joel. So that's 2008.
0: I went to Metallica there too.
1: Yeah, right.
0: Daniel Wagon fell asleep.
1: In a Metallica concert?
0: Yeah.
1: Are you serious?
0: I'm serious.
1: Okay. Daniel Wagon's a former NRL player who...
0: Where did you fall asleep?
1: That lives in France, yeah. Listens online to us too, Daniel. Hello, nice to have you listening.
0: Wags. Is he in France still?
1: He's still in France, mate. He's coaching
0: a
1: level two team, yes. Good on you, Wagsy. Drinking lots of red wine, that'd shock you.
0: Standard, yeah.
1: Now, we've got Sir Isaac Eatsalot coming up, and we've got the first tickets in town... Now, let's call them the last tickets in town to Origin, but some sad news in the NRL. So we're going to get Dave Riccio on straight after Poison. This is Triple M.

0: Triple M Rush Hour, giving away tickets to State of Origin Game 1, and we will do it this hour. Stand by. 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For 100 years, they've driven innovation in lubricants for cars, bikes, trucks and industry. Penrod Oil, 100 years, still driven. And we welcome in the best in the business. He's part of the Triple M and listener call team. David Riccio, let's get some rugby league news out of you. Firstly, how are you, old mate?
1: They're going well, Anthony. Thanks very much.
0: Obviously, the lead story in rugby league this afternoon is the health of Jai Arrow. Can you add to that, David?
1: Oh, look, it's just devastating news. There's nothing more or a better way to explain it. Absolutely heartbreaking and devastating. Guys, as far as the news being broken this afternoon by a press conference held at South Sydney, led by Blake Solly, the Rabbitohs CEO, who read a statement written by Jai, as Jai sat next to Blake Solly. Wayne Bennett also was also at the press conference, but the confirmation that Jai Arrow has been forced into premature retirement due to the diagnosis of motor neuron disease. At 30 years of age, he is a young father, and it's just absolutely devastating for Jai Arrow. And I speak for the entire rugby league fraternity that everybody will throw a collective arm around Jai Arrow as he battles this hideous disease.
2: Yeah, Dave, it's absolutely devastating, not just but for everyone involved, everyone, teammates, partner, all that sort of stuff. But,
1: yeah,
2: look, there's obviously been a bit of chatter around, you know, his I suppose, seriousness of what was going on with him for quite some time. Do we know how long Jai's actually been going through this sort of outcome before he actually knew what was going on?
1: Well, yeah, Hindy, I understand what you're saying. Look, he clearly hasn't played football since last season, and it has been an ongoing state of care and process for Jai as he's been meeting with medical professionals for the past few months. And it's been it has become increasingly paramount and also obvious that Jai wasn't a normal situation or a normal injury that a footballer would suffer. The Jai was dealing with something much more significant from within the South Sydney walls. And with the greatest of respect, that has what the media has provided Jai and the South Sydney club for Jai to get through what has been an obviously a hugely personal ordeal. Guys, this guy's career has been nothing short of outstanding. It's 178 first grade games, 12 appearances for Queensland, and appearances for the Prime Minister's 13 as well. Broncos, Titans, South Sydney. And a real larrikin of a guy, a funny bugger, but an absolute heart of gold is Jai Arrow. You won't meet a better bloke off the field, but he absolutely gave his all on the field. And he will go down in South Sydney and also to rugby league as just a champion bloke.
0: Absolutely, mate, and a wonderful family he's got too. His old man, he's just a good fella. I see him most mornings, and you know, like you said, the rugby league community will get behind them, and just one day at a time, help wherever we can. But you know what, Heidi, rugby league people are good people, and this situation, we all stick together.
2: Yeah, 100%. And I suppose if there is any shining light amongst what's going on, it is the fact that he is involved in the rugby league family. And as you said, Maroon, we do anything for our own. And, you know, it takes me back to when, you know, watching Rob Burrow suffer the same illness over there in the Super League, how the Super League got behind him. They raised money left, right and centre. Unfortunately, we lost Rob a few years ago to the horrible disease. So, yeah, we're thinking of Jai, we're thinking of his family and thinking of everyone involved.
0: Thank you, David. And we'll call you back in 1 hour and just get the latest NRL news, what's going on the field. Okay, thank you, mate.
1: To it.

0: Triple M's Rush Hour, Maroon and Hindy. Our Millie is back in Origin Camp.
1: Trying to go three zip.
0: Yeah. Origin Camp for the girls is a kingy, Kingscliff, I believe.
1: And we had a discussion yesterday how nice it would have been, well, how nice it is for her to be up 2-0 going to into game three.
0: Yeah.
1: No pressure, nothing. Like, if you don't clean sweep them, that's no big deal. You've already won the series. You've done the hard yards. Now you're going to camp and relax.
0: Yeah.
1: How good. That's all I ever wanted.
0: So but that attitude sounds to me like then you don't think they're going to win it. They're going to go in and relax, have a couple of daiquiris,
1: yeah, possibly.
0: Few cocktails.
1: But does it matter? Do we really care?
0: Well,
1: that
0: if
1: they
0: it
1: don't
0: doesn't matter,
1: 3-0?
0: Why don't we just not do it?
1: That's a fair point.
0: Yeah. No, I get you. I get what you're saying. Hey, yesterday on the show, and look, I just want to preface this by saying yesterday on the show, you were a little bit dumb, but we're just having one of
1: just
0: those.
1: Just yesterday?
0: Yeah. This week, we're all a little bit
1: slow.
0: Slow, a little bit annoyed, a little
1: fatigued.
0: Bit short-fused, fatigued.
1: We came off a big magic round.
0: Yeah.
1: So that's what I'm putting it down to.
0: You need a job like a school teacher where you're off every other week, right?
1: No, don't bag school teachers,
0: No, I'm not bagging them, but they get too many holidays, right?
1: Well, then you're bagging them.
0: Well, school teacher, if you're listening in the car, you do get too many holidays, I'm sorry.
1: The school teachers where my kids go to school are absolutely outstanding.
0: Well, I'm sure they are, mate, but do they need 3 months off a year? I'm sure they're outstanding.
1: Do you know my kids?
0: Let's play the audio of you being dumb yesterday.
2: We're both too old.
0: Hang on, what? You haven't got any right.
2: I got the second one right.
1: There was only three. How can you be both too old?
2: Because
0: how can we be both?
2: We both
0: two
2: got
0: old?
2: Right on. Yeah. We both got the second one right.
0: We're both two, not
2: because we both got the second one right. He got the first one right. I got the first one wrong. And we both got the second one right.
1: Can you be two all?
2: Yes,
0: we can be two all, but not
1: this
0: both two all. That's tautology.
1: That it is.
2: Your face is just spinning. Oh, okay,
1: yeah, I've got it now. Okay. Don't worry about me. I've had too much chocolate cake.
0: Yeah. So well, the problem you had was we'd both answered two correct. But the other issue is saying both to all. That's incorrect speech.
1: That's what I
0: It'd
1: thought.
0: Be to all or both to, not both to all.
1: You can't be to all because if it's to all, don't you need four?
0: No, yeah, but you're thinking if it was first in gets the point. It wasn't like that. It wasn't like first in. You both get
1: just
0: the opportunity
1: talking.
0: To answer the
3: Pringles,
0: question.
3: Can I just quickly jump in? So it's not heads or tails where there's one winner and one loser.
0: That's it.
3: They could both get it right, which they did on the second one.
0: See, Pringle, that's why he's a smart guy. Where'd you go to school, Pringle?
3: Some old place.
0: Yeah.
1: Could you see the water from one of your buildings?
3: Oh, if you got to the top of it, maybe, yeah.
1: Yeah.
0: And you went to school at Robbo High or something.
1: Mossy High.
0: Well, there you go.
1: Las Vegas, Mossvale.
0: That's like we said yesterday. They have their school reunion at Long Bay Jail, don't they? Now,
1: Seafood Affair.
0: Let's talk about when other dumb things happen, when you were dumb.
1: Why are you looking at me?
0: Well, no, I'm just thinking you might have other examples when you were dumb.
1: No, that's the dumbest I've ever been.
0: Really?
1: That I'm aware of.
0: You know what I thought was something dumb that you did?
1: Yeah, okay.
0: What about when you just out of the blue that night about 15 years ago wanted to fight Mick Ennis? He's the nicest bloke in the world. Why did you want to fight Mick Ennis?
1: I don't know.
0: Huh? You just had enough of footy.
1: That's not a dumb thing, is it?
0: Yeah.
1: Is that a dumb thing? Mm.
0: Well, hang on. What about when you wanted to fight your brother Ian and he kicked...
1: You know what out of me?
0: Yeah.
1: I didn't want to fight him. I don't want to fight. I'm not a fighter. I'm a Virgo.
0: Well, that's obviously not
1: fight.
0: A fighter.
1: I did come back from I was in the States, though, and I was driving around in the States for about 2 weeks on holiday.
0: Oh,
1: and I
0: yes.
1: came back here, and I had a bit of a dumb moment. I had to think what side of the road I had to be on, and I was actually on the wrong side of the road. Luckily, there was no cars anywhere, but I pulled out my driveway going, am I on the right side of the road or the wrong? Which way do I go here?
0: Yeah, I've done
1: just
0: that.
1: Just one of those little moments. Yeah.
0: I don't drive over there anymore. It's just a disaster waiting to happen. Tell us about your dumb moments. Okay, now this could be you got on the wrong bus.
1: Yeah.
0: Somehow you got on the wrong plane.
1: You put steak in a blender. Is that a dumb moment? Or is that just a dumb comment?
0: Mate, that is like,
1: I'm just going to stop speaking.
0: Yeah, steak in a blender. Or anything like any dumb moments. Okay. Now, I just give you that quick example I gave you of my friend down there at Waves to Rogie who had met a girl. Came out of her apartment, went to the nightclub, went back to the wrong apartment, opened the wrong door, went to the wrong bed. These other people come home. He's in the wrong bed in the completely different apartment. See, that's a dumb moment. 133353, the best caller will walk away with two tickets to Dave Gleason's Long Way to the Top gig in September. 1-3-3-5-3 or 0457 10 1049. Tell us, New South Wales, Sydney, about your dumb moments. This is Triple M.
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0: So anyway, then the actress said to the bishop,
1: Queen.
2: Oh, sorry, we're live.
0: Another one bites the dust. I was going to tell the guys that I saw Queen with Freddie Mercury in 1985. Unbelievable. But right now, we are asking you the question, what are the dumbest things you've done? Just dumb moments. We're having a dumb week. We're very short-tempered, and we're making lots of dumb errors, especially my man, Nathan Hindylands. So let's talk about the dumb moments you have had in your life. 133353. Mark is there on the Northern Beaches.
3: G'day, guys. How are we this afternoon?
0: Good, well, mate. What happened to you?
3: Mate, I do demos and renos, and I've gone to this house to demolish a pool for a guy. Mm-hmm. And turned up with the offsider, pulled all the tools out, got the submersible pump into the pool, started the demo, saw up to see if it running. The next to the neighbour came out and said, "What are you doing?" I said, "Oh, we're demolishing the pool." He said, I haven't been told by the neighbour that you're demolishing the pool." And I made a phone call to the guy I'm doing the job for, and I was at the wrong house.
1: Mate,
3: it would have been a $50,000, $100,000 mistake. And if the neighbour hadn't come out, I would have started.
1: Oh, Mark, that's a close one.
0: Yeah.
1: That is a close one.
3: It was at Seven Hills, and they all looked like three-bedroom red brick homes with a Colourbond fence.
0: Yeah.
3: It was exactly the same house that I was supposed to go to 142, but I went to 124.
0: And, mate, how do you demolish? Oh, this is a discussion for another day, but you suck all the water out and just fill it up. That's what I thought you do. You know, fill it up with soil.
1: Punch it in.
3: No, you've got to cut drainage holes in the bottom.
0: Yep.
3: And then you've got to cut about a metre and a half down all the way around and drop that into the pool. And then you've got to fill it with gravel and do different soils, compact it, and then you've got to give a clearance certificate.
0: All right. Thank you, Mark. 133353.
1: Just for anyone out there who's about to demolish a pool, there's a little bit more to it than that.
0: Yeah, Livo.
1: Who we got here? Is it Desma?
4: Yep, Desma. Hi, guys. How are you?
1: Well, thank you.
4: So I lived in Sydney, but I come from a little country town, the other side of Dubbo, about 7-hour car drive.
0: Trangie?
4: Warren.
0: Oh, yeah. Yes.
4: Yeah. So my sister and I were driving out there to see family. We got in the car. We were talking, lost track of where we were on the M4 and the M5, realised that, oh, shit, where are we? So we turned around to try and get back on point and didn't realise until an hour later we ended up back at my house and had to start again from scratch.
1: Oh, no. But the Rocky Mountains are a little rockier than this.
0: Oh, that's good stuff. Thank you, Desma.
1: That's a good one. John at Oyster Bay, mate, what's the dumb moment you've had?
5: Well, I was into pyrotechnics when I was in my mid-20s. My mate and I thought we had a great idea to make a waterproof firecracker to catch fish. And so we made this avocado-sized bomb, I guess you would call it, using gunpowder.
1: Mm-hmm.
5: And I managed to get myself hold of a waterproof wick. And so we thought, okay, brilliant, let's go and test it. So we went to the Sussex Inlet, paddled out in a little dinghy, and found a nice little spot. We thought, let's light it and drop it in here. And we got so excited, we thought we were going to come back with a dinghy full of fish. We're waiting for a few seconds. You could see the bubbles coming up to the water, up to the surface. And then about 5 seconds later, the explosive device floated to the top. And it's right next to us. We started to scramble to try to get out of the way, and then it exploded, and we were covered in seaweed and water. No fish.
0: Oh, they were all good.
1: Oh, good
0: they
1: idea,
0: were all
1: though,
0: good,
1: John.
0: Weren't they? It was a good idea in theory. Mm. They were all good. Do you want to pick one?
1: I'm going to go John from Oyster Bay. I think that was a good one.
0: Okay, John, with the fish exploding machine, you have won tickets to see our mate Gleeso. Long way to the top gig in September. If you want to go along to that, you can. Night at the barracks.com.au. Triple M Rush Hour. Very shortly, our friend Isaac Eats a Lot.

0: This is the Triple M Rush Hour with Maroon and Hindy. Oh, let's do this.
1: His name is Isaac and he eats a lot. It's Isaac Eats a Lot Top 5 on the Rush Hour.
0: Yeah, love this. He's got 300,000 followers across social media. And he just gets around New South Wales trying out all different kinds of food. Pizzas, there's going to be pizzas today, but burgers, sausage rolls, pies.
2: You name it.
0: Potato scallops. What was that thing he did in the bag? Spice bag?
2: Spice bags.
0: Here he is, Isaac.
3: G'day, gentlemen.
0: Isaac Eats a Lot. How are you?
3: Just had a spice bag.
0: Did you?
3: Now that you mention it, a Thai version.
2: Just a quick question without notice, just off the top of your head. Should I introduce food into the bedroom?
0: Like George Costanza.
3: Things could get messy.
2: Yeah, that's what I was thinking.
3: And what food objects are you suggesting?
2: Well, no, I'm thinking more like maybe your strawberries and chocolate and that sort of stuff.
3: Oh, yeah.
2: That sort of stuff.
3: Yeah, if it's mood setting, for sure.
2: Yeah, yeah.
3: Once it goes beyond mood setting and it becomes foreplay, that's weird.
2: Righto. So get rid of the packets of chips, the box of shapes, all that sort of stuff. They're not really...
3: Maybe she likes ASMR.
2: Yeah, who knows? Who knows?
0: ASMR?
3: Yeah.
0: What's that, mate?
3: A distant relative of...
0: Okay, leave it right there. Now, this is one food type that is up its own ass, pizza. When I was a kid, pizzas were good. They came with a bit of beef on them. They were thicker. And now they're all this gourmet stuff, Isaac. Am I right? Do you have a five pizza joint you like?
3: I mean, whether you're right is questionable. I think they've probably gotten a little out of hand.
0: Yeah.
3: But I would argue most of Sydney has. Have you seen house prices lately?
0: Oh, nonsense.
2: But I don't think anyone anywhere in the world does not like pizza. Some sort of pizza.
3: Agreed.
2: No one goes, I can't eat pizza.
3: Yeah. Oh, I hate pizza. Nah.
2: Nah. Someone will always eat a pizza.
3: Everyone loves pizza in one form or another. Right.
2: Yeah.
3: I do have to pre-warn you, Maroon, that the five on the list are probably types that you've just said you don't like.
0: Okay.
3: Or that you're disinterested in. But they're a bit different, each one.
2: No seafood on a pizza. That's what I'm just saying.
0: No, you can
2: I'm
0: have a gamberi.
2: I'm just saying that.
0: No, yeah. I agree. I disagree.
2: We'll let him get into it.
3: No, I'm with you, Hindy. No seafood on these pizzas. Not my liking, all right? So first off the bat, probably my favourite in Sydney for a long time now, Pizza Ultra. So they're located, they originally had one at Central, tucked away on the old concourse side. Now they've got one in Marrickville out of a brewery as well. I love New York-style pizza, but you go to this place, and the new trend also is like the slice shop, right?
0: Yeah.
3: So you don't have to buy a whole pizza. You can get a couple of different flavours and try. They do both round pizza and square pizza. So Detroit-style and New York style. My preference, my personal favorite is Detroit style.
0: So Detroit pizza is square.
3: That's square with the cheesy crust.
0: Yeah.
3: Kind of a light focaccia type dough.
0: Mm. Ooh.
3: And they actually put the toppings on in reverse. So you think sauce on top, cheese and toppings underneath.
2: Oy, yeah. I don't mind that.
3: Yeah.
2: Ultra pizza. I don't believe I've ever had that before.
3: So that is a saucier pizza.
2: Right. Mm.
0: That's ultra.
2: Good atmosphere
3: pizza
2: there.
3: Ultra. Nice. Fun vibe. Good guys.
2: Beauty.
3: Definitely. Number two, MMC Slice or Slice Shop. This is from the My Mother's Cousin guys. Believe it or not, and I ate there, couldn't believe it, entirely halal. So all the pepperoni, all the toppings, they're using beef products, halal certified. But they do, again, by the slice, American style, but they have grandma style. So grandma style's like Detroit, but without that sort of cheesier crust. Think just a really good pizza on a focaccia base.
0: Mm.
3: Okay?
0: Okay.
3: That's Marrickville.
0: Yep.
3: Number three, AP Pizza. So these guys opened end of last year. Oxford Street, Paddington, that famous intersection there. Just really good New Haven style. So that's super thin, crispy base, twice cooked. So they pre-cook the bases, make your pizza, cook it again. So it gets super crispy. And it's minimal. So we're talking sometimes just tomato sauce, pepperoni.
2: Oh.
3: Doesn't have to have cheese.
2: Okay. Pizza needs a cheese.
0: Pizza's got to have cheese.
2: Yeah, yeah. Mm. And I believe that pizza, the toppings can fall off. They have to fall off.
3: So many toppings that they're falling off.
2: Yeah. Just falling on your plate.
0: Yeah. I'm with Nathan on that.
3: You want more?
0: Yeah, I like the old school supreme with the mushroom. And
2: no. Knock your mushroom on there.
0: Yeah.
3: What are you putting on pizza?
0: Yeah,
3: no
0: what
3: seafood,
0: are you
3: no mushroom.
0: You bloody
3: well,
0: bogan.
3: I'm barbecue meat lovers, and that's it.
2: Yeah. Meat.
0: Yeah.
2: And more meat.
0: Mm. What else
2: and
0: you got?
2: Cheese.
3: Mm. Number four. So it's a famous name, but not one you often associate with pizza. Mary's.
2: Oh, yeah, burger joint.
3: Right, everyone's had the burgers. Everyone's got an opinion on the burgers. They've opened a pizza joint at the Entertainment Quarter. I was shocked. I wanted to go in. I'm not that big a fan.
2: Happily shocked?
3: Yes.
2: Yes.
3: So I'm not the biggest fan of their burgers. So I went in almost looking glass half empty.
2: Yep.
3: And came away glass half full.
0: Right. Oh.
3: Almost two-thirds full.
0: Mary's Pizza.
2: This
3: very
2: could be,
3: good.
2: This could be a place for me because I'm a glass half empty sort of fella. I never go into a restaurant expecting too much because therefore I don't get disappointed.
3: Now, and good thing, if you don't like the pizza, burger place right next door, Mary's. Boom.
2: Oh, done.
3: Talk about a fallback option.
2: And where's that at? Entertainment quarter,
3: yeah. Take the family, see a movie?
2: No, I won't take the family.
3: Done.
2: All right. I want a good night out.
3: I'll see how it is next time you're at Allianz.
0: Number one.
3: Last on the list, and this one's the traveller, all right, for our South Coast people because they're struggling this year supporting the Dragons.
2: Yeah. Shout a story out. About a traveller the other day.
0: Yes, we're going to do more about that. Half a traveller, I believe.
3: Off there, let's go. Ciro's.
0: Ciro's.
3: C-I-R-O-S in Thurl.
0: Right.
3: That's my little... 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
8: Triple M Rush Hour, Maroon and Hindy. Yes, we do have the tickets to State of Origin Game 1 next Wednesday. You want tickets? 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
8: All right, Nathan, what have you got in the way of Hollywood Goss?
9: Yes, Hollywood Goss for another week. Not up everyone's alley, but I like it.
8: Mm-hmm.
9: So I know I've had a bit of feedback, particularly from my children, saying, Dad,
8: why are you doing the Hollywood Goss?
9: No one cares.
8: Yeah.
9: And I just
8: said, I would argue they do care. I mean, you mightn't care. Well, you do care.
9: I do care. Mm. I think it's a great segment.
8: Yeah.
9: Hot new couple alert, guys. Aussie actor Jacob Elordi.
8: Right.
9: He's a dirty Queenslander, unfortunately. Known for his roles in Euphoria and Wuthering Heights.
8: Okay. I heard that's no good.
9: Well, yeah, I'm not sure. I haven't seen it yet.
8: Mm.
9: He is apparently dating one of Kim Kardashian's younger sisters, Kendall Jenner.
8: Is that right?
9: So there you go. Mm. There you go. So rumors sparked after they attended Coachella and have been seen double dating with Kendall's sister, Kylie Jenner.
8: Right.
9: And her boyfriend, you know his boyfriend? Her boyfriend, Timothy Chalamet.
8: Wasn't one of them with Kanye West?
9: Yeah, that was Kim.
8: Yeah.
9: Years ago.
8: Yeah.
9: You're out of the loop.
8: Well, he's not with him anymore.
9: But this is the clincher for me that I know they're a couple. They'd been seen in Hawaii earlier this month.
8: Right.
9: How about that? I think once you've made it, you go to Hawaii.
8: Yeah.
9: I think that's the thing.
8: Hawaii is beautiful.
9: All right. You know, we spoke about colonoscopies yesterday.
8: Yeah.
9: Steve Martin, Martin Short, Tom Hanks, they have colonoscopy parties. Well, Amy Schumer. You might know her. She's a Hollywood actress.
8: Right.
9: Has revealed that a botched colonoscopy has left her feeling not very sexual.
8: Right.
9: Right. As we know, a colonoscopy, we know what that is. It's a medical procedure, Anthony, that they put a camera up your bladder to see what's going on up there, obviously. So she said...
8: Just can I stop you? Is that the technical word? The blurter?
9: The backside, the bottom, the anus.
8: The blurter.
9: She did not share any additional information about what wrong, but during the procedure, but she said, yes, it doesn't let her feel very sexual.
8: Well, could be, and I'm not trying to be funny here. They got the wrong size camera, and that wouldn't be very good if... Because I would imagine you would want the smallest possible camera. You know what I mean? And there's all different cameras for all different things. You want to make sure you've got the right blurter, the camera for the blurter.
9: Yeah, that's true. Mm. Right, let's finish with some shocking news. And I find this shocking. A kid listening to music in the 90s, this is not good news. 90s pop band Aqua, famously known for their songs Barbie Girl, Dr. Jones.
8: Yeah.
9: Dr. Jones. Right, guess what?
8: They broke up.
9: They've split up.
8: No.
9: They had a string of massive hits in the 90s and kept their success going through touring acts through the decades, yeah, of course. But they've officially called it quits.
8: I think Christine might have went and seen them at the juniors.
9: You know what? I used to find her quite attractive, the lead singer from Aqua.
8: Yeah.
9: I'm not sure what their accent was, but I found it quite, you know, it was something to look at as a young man in the 90s.
8: I'm a Barbie girl.
9: Yeah.
8: Well, mate,
9: in
8: that's
9: a Barbie world.
8: A wonderful episode.
9: That's fantastic.
8: Of Hindy's.
9: Something. You can dress.
8: You can brush my hair. Hey.
9: Undress me everywhere.
8: That's
9: is that
8: it.
9: The lyrics?
8: Yeah, I believe so.
9: Undress me everywhere.
8: Well, we could play it, I suppose. Well, maybe another time.
9: It is Triple M.
8: Hey, we are giving you the chance to win two tickets to game one of State of Origin at a Coors Stadium. May 27, how do you do it? You do it with Hindy's Blue Balls. So give us a call now, 133353. If he reaches in and rips out a blue ball as opposed to a maroon ball,
9: you are
8: a winner. So get on the phone now. This is Triple M.
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34: Hey there, I'm Tessa Randello. Fallout from the budget continues with the shadow treasurer slamming it in a speech today. Tim Wilson describing it as an earthquake and will require a substantial cleanup job at the National Press Club. But the Treasurer Jim Chalmers called that response the least.

0: country. And it looks like Aussies are avoiding a Euro summer holiday this year, Webjet warning that travel bookings are down 12% on this time in 2025.
1: Research shows that regularly eating ultra-processed foods can increase your risk of developing type 2 diabetes by 53%. Search Diabetes Australia for more about the nation's fastest-growing chronic condition.
0: Devastating news out of South Sydney today. 30-year-old Jai Arrow is retiring effective immediately after being diagnosed with motor neuron disease. Rabbitoh CEO Blake Solly praising the work he's done for the club.
2: Anyone who knows his character will know how brave he is and what a courageous character he is. And that passion and that character that have been the hallmark of his careers will no doubt be the hallmark of this fight he has on his hands. Jai and his family will always be Rabbitohs, and they'll be part of this club for many years to come.
0: He's played 178 NRL games.
3: Arrive alive. Drive to the conditions. Stay alert. Keep your distance. 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
5: Staying fine for the rest of today. Dropping down to 3 degrees in Orange tonight. Sunny and a top of 15 tomorrow. And more dry weather Friday and across the weekend. 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
11: Very quick, because they'll run out very quickly.
10: Now, if you pull out a blue ball here,
11: yes,
10: Steve from Cronulla.
11: Yeah, we want blue balls, not maroon balls, obviously. We've got Steve from Cronulla. Are you there, Steve-o?
12: I am, boys. How are we?
11: Good, mate. You a Sharks fan?
12: No, I'm actually a Bunnies fan.
10: Oh, that's great, mate. There are a lot of Bunnies fans in the Shire.
12: Oh, yeah, mate. Mm. Everyone's wearing red and green down there.
11: Steve-o, if you can you hear my balls rattling around in this little wheel at the moment?
12: A little bit of a juggle there.
11: Yes, Steve-o, have you been to an Origin before?
12: I have not, but I'm super keen this year because my young fella's playing in the pre-game for St Greg's.
11: Oh, so good, lucky bugger! Righto, here we go. We're spinning the wheel. Spinning the wheel. Here we go. Good luck, Steve-o.
10: All right, he's looking for a blue ball. Hey, Steve-o.
11: You're a winner, Steve-o.
12: Thank you, boys.
10: Yes. Well done, Steve. You've won a couple of tickets to State of Origin, and we'll bring back Hindy's Blue Balls tomorrow. In the meantime, head to nrl.com/tickets to get yours. Steve, go the Bunnies, go the Blues. Thank you for playing. This is the Triple M Rush Hour. We've got more NRL to discuss with our man, David Riccio, and that's coming up straight after Bon Jovi at Triple M.

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1: Still driven.
0: And let's welcome back David Riccio. There are some games this weekend, David, but I think, most talk has been around the Vegas teams and who is going to Vegas this year. Because, look, let's be honest, everybody has to go at one point. So,
1: what is it? It's a 5-year deal.
0: Yeah. So with respect, we are down to the Titans. The Titans are going.
1: And they're playing the mighty blue and gold.
0: They're taking para. Yeah.
2: Good afternoon again, fellas. You're right. It's been confirmed by the NRL this morning. West Tigers, who ironically previously under previous management weren't that keen, but they get their start. They're on the ticket. They've got their ticket to Vegas. West Tigers, Parramatta, the Melbourne Storm, and the Gold Coast Titans. The odd one out is the Dolphins, fellas. The Dolphins miss the plane to Vegas. Now, it will be interesting to see if this is an ongoing thing. Next year, the following year, do the Dolphins get their start? Do the Perth Bears get involved? It'll be interesting to see how the NRL do it. But for right now, Tigers and Eels fans, they can start booking their tickets to Sin City.
0: They're good. I mean, they are well-supported clubs.
1: I know the Para fans have been dying to get over there. They've been asking me for years, when are Para going? Oh, then they're going, oh, I'll take my kids. I'll take my 21-year-old, all that sort of stuff.
0: Yeah.
1: They are frothing to get over there, the Eels fans.
0: Okay. And as you say, mate, it might be the following year, Perth, and then the Dolphins finally get a crack. Anything else?
1: Some news on the Dolphins.
0: Yeah.
1: Herbie's out, is he, Dave?
2: Yeah, Hondy, your mail's good. He's out. Yeah, and this is an important game for the Canberra Raiders tomorrow night down in Canberra. Herbie Farmworth has been ruled out. Now, given the fact that they are already Origin impacted, the Dolphins, Herbie's omission, that is significant. That's a major blow for the Dolphins. And if you're a Raiders fan, I reckon you're doing a little fist pump in the car as you listen to this, because that's a win before a ball's been kicked. The Raiders clearly without Ethan Strange and Hudson Young. But Herbie Farmworth, they're saying it's soreness. Now, that sounds like something Hindy finishes with on a Sunday morning, Saturday night, soreness. But Herbie's been ruled out with.
1: I do not get the fact that you can have a game off for soreness. I really don't. It baffles me that people will sit on the sideline and not play because of soreness. There has to be something more. That has to be on the verge of a hamstring tear or something like that. It can't be just
0: soreness.
1: It can't be just soreness.
0: Yeah. Go and have a Radox bath.
1: Yeah. Have a hot bath and a cold shower, and you'll be right. Yeah.
0: But you know what? Go on, David. Yep. Yeah.
2: No, as you were, Maroon.
0: No, well, I was just going to say, to wrap this up, to you and Hindy, one of you made this point yesterday, Hindy. You know, the Dolphins still field Trey Fuller, Jermaine Asako, Jack Bostock. A very handy Bradley Schneider comes into the side with Katoa, and then you've still got Marshall King, Lemuelu and Finifuiaki. It's still a very good side.
1: Oh, is Finifuiaki still? I don't know why I thought he was picked for Queensland. I haven't really looked at the Queensland side. But Herbie, what Herbie's done so far this year, it's outstanding for a centre. The work rate he has as a centre and what he does to grid him on the front foot, he's a massive out, a huge out, to a point where I was on the Dolphins. Now I'm jumping over to the Raiders.
0: Okay. Well, listen, mate, we thank you for coming on, David, and no doubt we'll catch you again across the weekend. We are working on the David Riccio Media Pizza Day, which we did last year.
1: Yep.
0: I've had people from all other radio stations, Mark Levy, Brendan Jones, they want to come along. Hindy's going to do the guest list for us this year. Thank you very much, David.
2: Thank you, boys.
0: Triple M Rush Hour, back with more after this.

0: Triple M's Rush Hour with Maroon and Hindy. Millie's off on Origin duty. The Fooey's Learn to Fly. Our number's 133353. And, of course, you can follow us on socials at Rush Hour Triple M. And the podcast is on Listener. Now, this is interesting. A 59-year-old man died. So that's not interesting in itself. I've outlived him. But when they had his funeral, the family hired sexy dancers to perform at the man's funeral. And you can see the footage on your socials of these three, like lingerie dancers.
1: Yeah, yeah. Like would you go down the angle they could have been?
0: Well, one of them, they look like the lingerie waitresses they used to get at Maddow Hotel on a Friday afternoon.
1: I don't know what you're talking about.
0: No, that's not a bad thing.
1: No, I didn't say it was. I've just never been to Maddow Hotel when that sort of stuff's been happening.
0: Yeah, it doesn't happen anymore.
1: No.
0: Relatives stated the decision to go ahead with the dances was taken to honour the dead individual's last wish to forego sadness and ensure mourners celebrated his life. We see this a lot now, don't we? People having a party, a funeral before they die.
1: The dances?
0: Mm. Yeah.
1: Yeah, I get like maybe a magician. I probably could have a magician at my my funeral. Yeah, just to lift the spirits of people, get them off my death because I know it's going to be a big deal when I die. just a little bit of sleight of hand, something like that.
0: Like they could saw your coffin in half. You know that
1: lucky
0: thing
1: you
0: they
1: said
0: do?
1: Coffin. I thought you were going to say something. I said, oh, you could probably do that as well.
0: You know, this is...
1: Well, what would you like at your funeral?
0: Look, I'll tell you something very honest.
1: You'd like a morbid one. You'd like everyone to cry, and wear dark clothes.
0: Yeah, just come out like
1: sad music. Mm. You'd like that, wouldn't you?
0: Yeah, and I'd come out on a video and whinge it.
1: You would.
0: Just pick people that are there and say, you so-and-so.
1: I've also seen another one where the deceased has had a recording put in his coffin and he's recorded his voice pretty much bagging everyone at the funeral.
0: Yeah, that's what I mean. Good. That's a good idea.
1: Quite good, but in a humorous sort of way. Not that he didn't mean it.
0: I've never thought about what I've always thought about. Okay, is my wife going to be okay if I drop dead? Is she going to have enough money? Is she going, you know? But I've never thought about what I'll do. Will I get,
1: it's probably something we don't think about. Mm. Yeah, but have you? I might. Are you going to get cremated? Are you going to be?
0: I don't know.
1: Buried?
0: I haven't.
1: If I get buried, I'm going to go. I might go a glass coffin. Do you reckon that?
0: No,
1: that
0: I don't think that'd be. I don't think that'd look good on you because they'd have to really squeeze you into a glass coffin, wouldn't they? Eh? They'd really have to squeeze you in there. Funny things you would want at your funeral. Maybe they play your favorite. You know, your footy team's song. You know, maybe you go off in a. Maybe the cars, the funeral cars are. Beautiful old Holdens or Cadillacs or something like that, you know, or maybe the bagpipes are playing. Maybe you do it this guy as you have the dancing girls.
1: No, I like my magician thing better. Mm. I think magician or karaoke possibly. Mm-hmm. You know, just let your hair down
0: or karaoke.
1: Have my coffin on a bar in the local pub.
0: Mm-hmm.
1: That's I'd get my family to hire out, you know, Barrowang Pub, and I'm on the bar there for a day, and you just got to. Drink around me while I'm on the.
0: Is that legal? And you're just sitting up there.
1: Well, I think if it's done correctly and the temperature's right, I think it's legal. I think it could be. You don't want to. The room temperature can't get too warm because obviously you start to.
0: Yeah.
1: You might. Yeah. I don't know how it works.
0: Like in songs like "Down Among the Dead Men" and
1: "Highway to Hell."
0: Yeah, all that on the karaoke. That's a great idea. 133353. Funny things you want at your funeral, and I'll tell you what. We will, as a prize, pay for your... No, we will give you this great prize today. Indulge in the luxury of gold class only at Event Cinemas, eventcinemas.com.au. Come on, let's have some fun. What funny things do you want at your funeral?
1: Yeah, maybe electric chairs.
0: Mm, that is good. Triple M.
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0: Triple M's Rush Hour is Maroon and Hindy. We just saying how much we love that particular song.
1: Oh, I love that song.
2: Yeah. I love that song.
0: Mm. Mm. No Millie today. Yeah, she's on Origin duty.
2: Yeah. Can we talk over it?
0: Yeah. You know, on the AM stations, and they just play a little bit more. They like it. Just play a little bit more of it. 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We want the funny things you want at your funeral. Michael, what about you?
3: Hi, boys. I'd like to be putting a coffin on my stomach so people can kiss my ass.
0: Hmm.
2: To the point, Michael. I like it.
0: Yes.
2: Yeah, got a lot of people. Do you have a lot of people out there that expect you to kiss your ass?
3: Look, I mean, everyone's got a shit talker or two, so that'd be the first time.
2: Yeah.
0: Mm.
2: All right. It's not a bad idea. I like it.
0: Yeah. We can hardly hear you there, mates, but we'll let you go. But buried face down so people can kiss your ass. Love it.
2: Righto, Brendo. Tell us, what do you want at your funeral?
4: Well, I've got a few non-negotiables. So, obviously, lift the mood with some karaoke songs, which was a little bit of column A out of you, Hindy. But one of the most important things is either the hearse or the guests have to leave in a cloud of smoke. There's got to be single peggers, double peggers, all the way down the road.
0: Burnouts.
4: Yes.
2: Single peggers.
0: Are you a Ford man or a Holden man, Brendo, or you don't care?
4: No, definitely Holden man, GM, through and through.
0: Yeah, me too, Brendo, mate.
2: You almost had me then. I thought we could be friends, Brendo, but no, not now. Not now.
0: No, we could be friends.
4: I'll let you do a burnout too. If you've got a Ford and it turns up and sheds a little bit of rubber, by all means.
0: He's got an XR8 ute, mate.
2: Yeah.
4: Yeah, but does it shed rubber?
0: Oh,
4: it is a Ford.
2: Yeah, on the quiet. Thanks, Brendo.
0: Thank
2: Adam, what do you want?
5: G'day, boys.
2: What do you want at your funeral, mate?
5: Mate, over the years I've had a fair few, and I'd like all of my friends just to roll me up in a big spliff and get as high as a kite.
0: What, smoke ya?
5: Yeah, like Tupac did.
0: Right.
2: Oh, I don't know.
0: Tupac, you know, what is that Tupac done? What is he all about? Why does I always see
2: what
0: Tupac?
2: What was he all about?
0: Yeah.
2: He was a rapper.
0: Well, but why is he such a big deal to everyone?
2: Because he was one of the best, one of the greats, and he got gunned down.
0: I'll Google him when I get home. Okay, I like that idea too, Nathan. They smoke him once he's gone.
2: Okay. Ozzy Osbourne like.
0: Yeah.
2: What's the other bloke? Who snorted his old man?
0: Snorted his old man?
2: Yeah, the old mate from Rolling Stones. Didn't he do that?
0: Don't know about that.
2: Yeah. You talk to Todd from Kurnell for a second. I'll have a look at this.
0: Todd, how are things in Kurnell tonight, mate?
6: Yeah, very good. A bit cold anyway, but almost a George supporter.
0: Do you get down to the rec club, mate, with all the other lunatics?
6: Yeah, I've been there a couple of times.
0: A couple of times. Now, what was the fun thing you would do at your funeral?
6: Well, mate, I've been a St. George supporter for 54 years now, and they've let me down a lot of times.
0: Yep.
6: So they might as well lower me down one more time to make a final.
2: That's good.
0: Very good stuff. Wait right there, Todd. We've got Michael, Brendo, Adam, and Todd. I like the burnout guy personally.
2: So do I.
0: Yeah.
2: Yeah, Brendo.
0: Did you find out who snorted their old man?
2: Yeah, Keith Richards did.
0: Snorted his old man.
2: Yes. Revealed that he snorted his father's cremated ashes in 2007. I knew I wasn't making that up.
0: There you go.
2: On you, Brendo.
0: You know it all. You'd be good at a trivia night. We'll go to the trivia night at the Fiddler one night.
2: That's what I could have at my funeral. Yeah. Trivia.
0: Triple M Rush Hour, Maroon and Hindy. Temper Trap. We're going to speak to the guys from Temper Trap next to Triple M. What is it blue?

0: Triple M Rush Hour, Maroon and Hindy. You know, you can call us anytime. 1-3-3-5-3. We're always there for you. Well, over a period of about 20 years, the Temper Trap have become one of Australia's most successful indie rock exports, breaking through globally, of course, with Sweet Disposition and their acclaimed debut album, Conditions. And what has been fantastic is they've shared the stage with bands like Kings of Leon, Imagine Dragons, but the Rolling Stones. Let's welcome in Toby from the band. Toby Dundas, welcome to the Rush Hour. It's good to finally get you on, old mate.
1: Fantastic. Good to be here, guys.
2: Why so long, Toby? 10 years since the last album. I'm all over it. So why so long? I know you went into a little bit of a break in 18, but why so long?
1: Look, I think that was the main thing, the kind of the break. We've never been too fast with putting records together. Generally, it takes us about 4 years a record, but yeah, the break in 18 was sort of 3 or 4 years, and then I guess we started working on this in like end of 2022. So working for 2-3 years on that, and very excited to have some new music and get it out here for all the fans that are still there.
2: The new music. Tell us a bit about the new stuff.
1: Yeah, we've got people will have heard some of the singles that have been out, like Lucky Dimes, which is kind of pretty high energy, forward looking, kind of modern sound, but there's plenty of stuff in there for the fans that have been with us since the Conditions days too.
0: Mate, what about I was that proud of you lot when I saw you on Jimmy Kimmel. How did that come about? How did that feel?
1: Yeah, that was amazing to get to go on Kimmel again. I think that's the third time we've done it, but I think extra special to get to do it after such a long time away. It's always a really amazing opportunity to get to put your song forward in front of the American audience and a worldwide audience online as well.
2: Mate, now in my house, my wife is a huge, massive fan. I've heard Sweet Disposition about 1 million times. Is there anything you get sick of playing or you'd never do?
1: I don't think so. I mean, people often ask that about Sweet Disposition, but the thing that every time you play it, it's a new audience. It's a kind of like a fresh sense of energy in the room, and that really does keep it feeling kind of new and exciting every time you play it. So I think we've never really got to the point with that song where it feels old or it feels like it's kind of dragging us down. You know, it's always been something that's opened doors, and we still love seeing the reaction from fans when we play it live.
0: Hey, you know, I spoke about some of the bands that you've played in, played alongside, supported. Kings of Leon, obviously, Imagine Dragons, but, I mean, fair dinkum. Toby, talk us about playing with the Rolling Stones. I mean, this band has been around since 1962. It is the most elite, iconic rock band on the planet.
1: Yeah, 100%. I mean, that was a pinch-yourself moment, definitely one for the bucket list. And getting a chance to sort of, have a bit of a chat with Keith and, Charlie back then. Mick was all business as expected, but the rest of the band were like really happy to hang about and have a bit of a chat, and then to share a stage with them and watch them play. That was the first time I'd ever been able to see them play, and yeah, they still had it even then.
2: Now, Toby, growing up, did you ever think you'd be in an international band that travels the world and you're sitting behind a set of drums there with your sticks? Was that a childhood dream of yours? It just happened out of nowhere?
1: No, I for a lot of my childhood, I wanted to be a footy player. But that dream was crushed in my early teens. And, the drumming thing, like, no, I never, it was always something fun. I think more than anything, when I finished uni, I wanted to go into working in recording studios, doing that kind of thing. And the playing in the band was kind of a good way to get access to studios. Very surprised that it went where it did, but also obviously very, very happy that this is the way it's ended up.
2: Let's talk about your tour, Aussie tour. You're at the Barracks here in September in Sydney. I'm looking forward to that. I'm taking the Minister of Finance along to that one. Where else will you be playing?
1: Fantastic. Yeah, we are playing. We're playing in Melbourne at the Forum. We are playing in Adelaide. We're also playing up in Brisbane, and we're getting over to Perth as well for all the WA fan, so getting all around.
0: Good on you, mate, and fantastic to have you guys back. Temper Trap's new album It's called Sungazer. It's out July 10. And tickets to the Australian Headline Tour in September and October this year are available from frontiertouring.com.au. Talk to you again real soon, Toby.
1: Fantastic. Thanks, guys. Have a good one.
2: Thanks, Toby.
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18: 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Anthony Maroon, Millie Elliott, Nathan Hindmarsh.
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24: Triple M Rush Hour with Maroon and Hindy. Millie, of course, is in Origin Camp again. Our final thought tonight, We're just having a look at those teams that are going to Vegas for the NRL. And like we joke that Parramatta haven't won a comp for so long, but they are genuinely one of the big Sydney clubs. The Parramatta Eels have a nation of supporters.
2: Which all started because back in the 80s, obviously the success they had. So, yeah.
24: Wonderful Vegas stadium. Which is good. Great jumper. Oh, it's one of the, like, they are a great club, so we know their supporters will get over there to Vegas. Mm-hmm. And it got us thinking what it would be like, you know, when you were playing, if you guys went to Vegas, you and Daniel Wagon and
2: it would have been a big week, like a big week, because obviously back then we tended to drink a bit more than what the current player does. We're a lot more professional than what we are. Mm-hmm. And I think every generation can say that. But yeah, it would have been a great time. We would have got up to some mischief, would have had some fun. Well, we would have saved a lot of money prior to going over there, if you know what I mean. Mm-hmm. There could have been some tables to be played, all that sort of stuff. But it was a looser time back then.
24: There wasn't the obvious thing no mobile phones.
2: Mobile phones, social media, all that sort of stuff. So, and everyone was a lot more forgiving, because I think a lot more of the general public were doing exactly the same as what we were doing. Mm-hmm. So yeah, but it would have been fun. It would have been there would have been a sweat out on game day, I'll give you that right.
24: Yeah.
2: You would have been kind of thinking, oh, geez, maybe I shouldn't have had a drink on Monday, Tuesday, Wednesday, Thursday.
24: You know, I want to say to you, Hindy, that I do remember that sometimes you would be, when I first met you and we used to drink at the intersection at Ramsgate, you might be in there the night before a game having a drink. And Daniel Wagon definitely was.
2: When you say a drink, it might have been a lovely lemonade or a fire engine.
24: Well, you've got nothing to lose now.
2: No, I don't. Mm. No, but I was not before a game. No, maybe a couple of days, but never night before a game.
24: Well, Wags definitely.
2: Oh, Wags would have. Mm. Yeah.
24: But mate, it's so different now, isn't it? I mean, now that we've gone down this road, you know, they say, oh, the players have had to fly to Perth and it's affected their performance. Perth's only bloody 5 hours away, mate. You know what I'm talking about? So going to Vegas, you got to get there 2 weeks before. You got to get...
2: Oh, I would have loved to have been there 2 weeks before, three weeks before. Send us over early. Give us a month to acclimatise. I would have gone over 105 kilos, come back 125 kilos. Mm. That's what it would have been. There would have been some trouble. There would have been blokes locked up, I reckon.
24: Yeah.
2: That's how bad it would have been.
24: 100%.
2: Yeah.
24: There was always someone in trouble in those days.
2: Yes, harmless things, but got locked up for. Yeah.
24: Anyway, Parramatta will play Tigers.
2: Titans. They got the Titans.
24: Oh, Parramatta's got the Titans. Well,
2: they've got the Titans because they didn't want to wreck their Easter Monday game, which is such a success. Everyone loves getting out there. So let's not play the Tigers first up. Let's play the Titans. Everyone went, yep, sounds like a good idea. Bang, Titans v. Eels.
24: Titans in Vegas is going to be like having the bye.
2: It's going to be great colours.
24: Yeah.
2: All the same.
24: Mm. I like that. I like the jumper that the Titans wore in Magic Round.
2: Yes, the heritage one.
24: Yeah.
2: Yeah. Yes.
24: It commemorated the first time they were kicked out of the comp.
2: And it'll be nice to see the Eels. Hopefully the Eels get on after the Super League sides, which are Lee Leopards and I think the Bulls, I think, who
3: Correct.
2: Yeah.
3: Blake Leopards and the Bradford Bulls.
2: Bradford Bulls, yeah.
24: Beautiful. Yeah. Okay, well, that's all a few months away just yet. But Parramatta fans, make sure you've got your passport in order. You've got to get your, what's the other
2: ankle
24: thing you've got to get to
2: off.
24: Get
2: that? Yep.
24: You've got to get another thing to get into the US. Your ESTA. Got to get your ESTA. Don't lie on your ESTA.
2: It'll be the biggest crowd, I reckon, we've seen in Vegas, purely because of the Eels and West Tigers.
24: Mm. There'll be no one in Guildford, no one in Auburn, no one in Westfield, Parramatta.
2: No one in Para, no one in the Hills District.
24: Yeah. Yeah. They'll be all over there in Vegas.
2: Yep, no one in Queensland. Huge supporter base in Queensland.
24: Is that right?
2: Massive Eels supporter base in Queensland.
24: Didn't know that.
2: Yeah, well, you do now.
24: Okay, well, let's see you all tomorrow on the Rush Hour.
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31: Atkinson to Gutherson. Oh, Moses Sully out to centre. Dylan Edwards with an epic tackle. That is as good as you will see. Go right. Flanagan to Atkinson. Out to Moses Sully. He tries to step away from one. He's dropped her 2 metres out from the Panthers' line. Atkinson puts it up from his own 30. The chase is there. Jenkins gets up high. They almost take out his legs from underneath him, and he manages to hold on to the ball. That is an outstanding tackle. Cook puts in a little kick. 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I don't think he'll get there. Oh, Brian Thomas! Brian Thomas fumbles it. Damien Cook, the
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14: Hey there, I'm Tessa Randello. The Treasurer's hit back at Tim Wilson's budget reply speech, calling it misinformation and lies.
15: The least coherent, least credible Shadow Treasurer hit out after a budget than anyone can remember. Now, Tim Wilson's misinformation and his lies didn't last 30 minutes of scrutiny.
14: Jim Chalmers there. The Shadow Treasurer says the government's left a mess, accusing Labor of building an economy that favours unions and super funds over everyday Australians. The Prime Minister says a group of so-called ISIS brides will face the full force of the law when they land in Oz. There's reports a group of six Australian women and their children are en route, Anthony Albanese adding the government will not provide them with support. Health experts are warning that a rise in diphtheria cases could be

0: He's captain of the club here. He was the sixth captain last year. That's how many captains I went through. But he made it to that place. But no one tried harder than he did last year for us when we did a lot of players missing.
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3: Staying fine for the rest of today, dropping down to 3 degrees in Orange tonight, sunny and a top of 15 tomorrow, and more dry weather Friday and across the weekend. 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
8: Welcome to Triple M NRL Daily on your Wednesday. It's a great Wednesday because the journos are in. We've got Danny Widler, who's going to join us very shortly live from State of Origin camp. But I've got Adam Pengilly alongside me. How are you, Adam?
9: Charlie, I'm well. It's a countdown to Origin time. It's always an exciting part of the year.
8: There is lots going on already, isn't there?
9: There is. The teams being named, leaks coming out, Gus and Laurie's exchange at 100% footy on Monday night. I thought that was really good. And then the media days. You were there on Monday. You can talk to us all about it.
8: Absolutely. And Danny's got some insights into how he broke the Ivan Cleary yarn as well and what it means for Penrith moving forward. Could other players be on the move? We will find out through the show. But you're listening to the Triple M NRL Journo Show with Danny Widler, Adam Pengilly and Charlie White. Doing it all thanks to Liquorland. 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

0: Triple M NRL Daily with Danny Widler, Adam Pengilly and Charlie White. 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
3: Well, this is your favourite time of the year, Danny, where you get to lurk. You get to lurk and hang around, look for yarns. What has happened so far? I think you're what, 24 hours into camp?
4: Yeah, look, it's been a slow build-up so far, Charlie. They had their first day where the team got named, a crazy media session where I saw you bailing up everybody and trying to get exclusives for Triple M and for all the podcasts you do. I don't know who you're working for, but you're busy. I was Triple M at that time. You had that lunatic Brent Reed with you who was... He's just getting looser and looser in everything he says and does. he does need another hit of Botox from seeing up close and personal. And so that was a media day. Then they had obviously the big, the evening where, Boyd Cordner and Peter Sterling were made, Hall of Fame members for the New South Wales Rugby League, which is fantastic. And they had a trouble day yesterday. They did some headshots for Channel 9. And it was quiet. The boys were pretty tired after everything that happened. I just saw Laurie Daly walking past with his training plan in his hand as well. And now we've just been waiting for them to start training. They're staying at Magenta Shores. They've ditched the Blue Mountains, which is interesting. That was a Michael Maguire place. And Laurie's making this very much his own team and own camp after everything that happened last year. And it feels like things are about to start to rev up. And it is a long build-up. But it is exciting that the boys are all together now.
3: It certainly is exciting. And one of the things I actually find most exciting about the build-up is the teams starting to get leaked. And over the weekend, we saw the teams leaked. The mail was off, though. The talk was that Kalyn Ponga was going to play halfback. What happened over the weekend? Where did the guys get it wrong?
5: It's a good question, Charlie. I haven't quite got to the bottom of what happened with that story that was written across the course of the weekend, but I think there was a significant suggestion that Kalyn Ponga was going to be a good chance of playing in the halves for Queensland. Now, whether Billy changed his mind at the last minute in the last 24 hours and watched Rhys Walsh play on Sunday for the Broncos against the Warriors, I'm not exactly sure what happened, but certainly it didn't appear like that when the team was read out on Monday morning. Kalyn Ponga was playing fullback and Rhys Walsh was nowhere to be seen in that squad. I think, in fairness of the journos, and I think Danny will come to our aid here, I think we got a lot of those right, particularly the New South Wales team. There were slow leaks coming out across the course of the weekend, but I'm just not sure what happened with that Ponga situation at halfback.
4: Yeah, well, the Ponga back page headline on Sunday was strong, wasn't it? Ponga to be halfback, and it didn't, from reading it, it didn't feel like there was any doubt about it. And the reason when I read it, I didn't have that mail. I don't get the strong team selection mail out of Queensland, but when I read it and saw that Peter Bedell wrote it, you could almost take the name because Bedell is very good in Queensland. He's one of the best journos going around, if not the best in Queensland. So when Peter Bedell says Kalyn Ponga is the halfback, you believe it. Now, what happened behind the scenes? Well, I've got to defend Bedell on this, that he wouldn't make it up. He wouldn't. He's not there.
5: No.
4: Trying to get something wrong, okay? Like, it did end up being wrong, but he doesn't make it up. He would have got a tip-off. And in this business, Charlie, sometimes your tip-off can be right at the time and then wrong later. But to go with it as strongly as he did and then not to happen, yeah, look, it was unusual. That's how I'd say. Because I know on your show on Sunday you were talking heavily about Ponga being on Triple M, Ponga being the halfback. Everybody took it as happening because someone like Bedell has got a good reputation. And I think he got most of the side right, but that didn't happen. And I'm not exactly sure why, but Billy obviously was considering it, might have changed his mind.
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1: 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Liquorland, legendary. 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
2: Gus Gould has been pretty outspoken that he thinks the Queensland team is a lot more balanced, particularly around fullback. And if Teddy goes down, how do they cover it? Also back rowers on the bench. And he was very critical on 100% footy. And he then, after doing that, did interview Laurie Daly. We're going to have a listen to it now.
3: Something happened to your fullback in the opening minutes of the game. What's the solution? I suppose Tolo Kula goes to fullback, doesn't he?
4: Oh, he could go there, or Casey McLean could go back to centre. Critter could go to fullback. We feel like you've got options covered, but you're never actually going to have them all covered. You're always going to have a makeshift player at some stage. But at the end of the day, as I said before, Gus, and you are well aware of this, when you pull on the shirt for New South Wales, you just got to get it done.
3: Yep.
4: It doesn't matter what position you're thrown into. That's why you've been chosen.
3: I see Dylan Lucas is number 20. Now, I assume he doesn't sit there on the night, which means on the bench you don't really have a specialist back row that's playing at club level every week. I guess what Cameron Murray or Victor Radley might fill in that spot.
4: I reckon there's good cover there with Rads. And so Rads played, most of the season last year at right edge for the Roosters. And I went back and looked at some of those games, and, you know, without giving too much away, I think that he handles defence very good.
2: Yeah, so Gus Gould, your man, Danny, he's not happy. What he's saying around the fullback, though, it does make a lot of sense. If Teddy goes down, it's hard to see what their plan would be.
5: Yeah, well, it appears that Queensland, in the way they have picked their team, have got answers for pretty much everything. And the versatility they have and the availability of players, so they picked a good team. I was on radio with you, Adam, during the week when the team dropped, and I think my immediate reaction was it's a brave team to lose a pick, and it's got some risks in it. It's got some risks involved. And it feels like it's a team that New South Wales realised they had to make changes, and they have taken some risks, and Gus made some interesting points, and including in those points were the fact that, in his view, this New South Wales team might not be able to win if they don't have enough of the ball. That's his concern. I guess what he's saying there is that it's an attacking, aggressive side, but maybe not a defensive side. Is that what you read into it, Adam?
6: Yeah, absolutely, Danny. And when Gus speaks, no one knows more about state of origin football, particularly in this state, than Phil Gould. So I respect his opinion enormously. And I found that exchange with Laurie Daly fascinating on Monday night. And I agree with what Danny said. Laurie has picked a very attacking-focused team. It's a very brave team. It's an aggressive team as well, including guys like Victor Radley and Mitchell Barnett and Adam Fanua-Blake. They're going to fight fire with fire. I take Gus's point on board. If Queensland have 53, 54, 55% of the ball, it might be hard for New South Wales to hold them back. But to me, I think Gus is right. Teddy needs to be fit and get through the 80 minutes and play well, but also their edge back rowers, like Hudson Young and Hamoli Olakau'atu, are so important to this team because there's probably not a whole lot of cover on the bench for those edge back rowers. I think Laurie hinted on Monday night that maybe Victor Radley could do a job there, playing on one of the edges, but there's not an absolute specialist edge back rower on that extended bench.
5: I'm not certain that it'll be the exact thing that runs out. Now, I haven't got any exact intel on this, but I thought Mitch Barnett was always going to be a forward who comes off the bench. No one cares what I think, I guess, but I like the idea of Yo starting a prop and Cameron Murray starting at 13. That's the side I like. And I think Barnett, he hasn't played long, long minutes for the Warriors. I like the idea of him coming on as an impact front rower. That's the way I see it, but I don't have inside mail on that, but that's how I'd like to see it happen.
2: Well, mate, keep an eye on training then and see where they all line up.
6: He will be. Don't worry. He'll be keeping an eye on training.
5: I am watching him play right now. They're only doing warm-up at the moment. Today's a 48 to 50-minute session. It's only a light session, so we're not going to see a lot of actual, I guess, team placement and positions, I wouldn't imagine.
2: Yeah.
5: And a lot of boys, when I watch them come out, a lot of strapping on guys. I saw Nathan Cleary's knee pretty heavily strapped. He was wearing a chest guard. I got a little heavy strapping around his chest as well, not a guard. So the boys are still carrying bumps and bruises. Don't forget, Penrith only played a couple of days ago now. So, yeah, it'll be interesting to see if we actually get a proper look in coming days.
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3: Now, we're going to talk about the media days because on Triple M's breakfast show this morning for Triple M Sydney, there was a whisper that the Queensland media day was an absolute schmozzle. But first of all, Danny, I want to get your thoughts on the team reveal that took place on YouTube, New South Wales YouTube channel, Monday morning, 7:30 a.m. There was quite a hilarious broadcast. I mean, it looked trash from a visual standpoint. The microphones weren't on at the start, which was a bit embarrassing for them. But Danny, I want to know what your thoughts are, because Channel 9, they pay a ton of money to get State of Origin. And then it feels like something like that could have taken place on the Today Show.
4: I know what you're getting at here, Charlie. First of all, you've got this idea that you want a TV show around Origin, don't you? This is your agenda. You're being an agenda setter right now.
3: Yeah.
4: I can tell where you're going with this, aren't you?
3: Yeah.
4: You want the Origin TV reveal show. And look, that's not a bad idea. I don't know why they did it with the YouTube setup. Did it go well? Not really. Do I care? Not really. That's the New South Wales rugby league want to do things their way. That's up to them. Would I have preferred it, as a Channel 9 exclusive event? Yeah, that'd be great. That'd be great. But, you know, all the media got a crack at it. It didn't work exactly how they wanted. Was he facing Maguire playing for Corus, I love it. I'll show OA moment in rugby league, and it makes me happy. And Loz has taken it pretty well. You know, I've seen it a couple of times, and Laurie, who else came back in the past, you know, and from other states. But is it the biggest deal in the world, the Wales and out? No, but was it? It could have been done better. Yeah, for sure. It could have, yeah. Could have looked better. But it's not something that really irritates me. And I think if the Blues do it again, if they do, they might do it better. They're trying new things, I guess.
5: Yeah, I don't get worked up about it, Charlie, to be honest. I think the Blues, and Danny's right, they have tried different things with their team reveal. Of course, it's a massive driver of content for them and engagement. And I think in the past, they've actually uploaded or revealed the team on their app. And you had to download the app to try and get the official team on a Sunday night. So they're clearly trying different things.
4: That's why I kept using the team. I don't know how to download that app. Can you teach me, Adam?
5: No, I'm not that good at technology either, Danny. But they are trying different things.
4: I need app help.
5: It could have gone smoother on Monday morning, but I don't get that worked up about it, to be honest. It's the team's the team, and we pretty much knew most of the team anyway before it was announced.
3: The other side of things, then, the media day. Danny, we were at the media day for New South Wales. What did you make of that? Because, like, I remember a few years ago when Freddie first came in, and it was amazing. Everyone was just floating around. You grabbed whoever you wanted. It was so easy. It didn't need a ton of organization around it. Whereas now they've got everyone split in groups. It feels like they're more stressed about the whole thing as well, doesn't it?
4: Charlie, I've been to so many of these media days. Like, more than you've had hot breakfasts or hot dinners. What's the saying? One of those sayings. Yeah, but I don't see you at them very often, so you might have been hit in the face by the nature of it all. For me, it's just another day at work where everything's a bit chaotic, and you've just got to, what you've got to do, put your head down and plough through the chaos and get whatever you can the best way you can, because there's no simple way of doing it. Yeah, the Brad Fittler stuff was unreal. It was great for journos, and it was beautiful while they're winning. But I think towards the end, the players started to get sick of it all, sick of having to talk to us all. And, from my perspective, that's the ideal situation. Free for all the time. Whether the players are going to cop that long time, I don't think so. Adam, what do you think?
5: Oh, yeah, I tend to agree, Danny. I was going to ask you, because I wasn't there on Monday, but how many interviews did you walk away with on Monday? Think, yep, that was a really good one-on-one interview I've got to myself. I can save for the news tonight or later in the week.
4: I reckon I got about 6 interviews, and 4 of them will be good.
5: Yep.
4: 4 of them are definitely holdable and usable. 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And I put another couple away as well for them, because the access is limited to these guys. And you've got to sort of squirrel away as much as you can, in order to get through a week because of a couple of days we can't get near the players.
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4: And guys, we're going to be talking now about you, Danny Weidler. We're going to focus in on you for a little bit because last week we did the show and you had a glint in your eye. You were super excited. We could tell that a big yarn was on the way. You left the studio and 10 minutes later, you dropped the bombshell that Ivan Cleary will be leaving the Penrith Panthers at the end of 2027. How did this story all come about?
5: Look, I knew something was happening, which I sort of alluded to it on the pod, but you cut that out. I noticed later on when you gave Adam a star in billing.
6: And of course, you were driving out to Penrith, and where else were you going? You're running around Sydney everywhere. Didn't you do your live cross from outside the studios on the street?
5: I did. During the podcast, I had a camera waiting for me outside because I had a feeling I was going to be able to break the story, and I had to get changed out of my T-shirt into, was it a shirt and a jacket or something or other? And yeah, I sort of knew something, but I was just waiting on one more confirmation. I'll double, triple check of the confirmation that the information was ridge. That I was able to break the story that Ivan was quitting end of 2027. And that I also had mail that he's going to be a coaching director. Well, I guess his role isn't exactly a coaching director, is it? It's an advisor, but I didn't know about Peter Wallace. I had no heads up on that, or no insight on that, or no information. But the reason I was chasing it, Adam, was because I saw the fact that there was a chairman and a CEO attending a press conference with Ivan. I thought, that's a little bit over the top for a re-signing. So I just figured something was going on. And then when I was making calls on it, on the way into the studio to do the podcast, I was just getting blanked by Penrith. I was getting absolute, because I wanted to be able to talk about, in part, about what was going to happen on the podcast and say, well, Ivan's doing this or that. But they were just shutting me down really hard. And I thought, oh, well, something big's going on. So I just kept on making calls and was able to get enough information in the end to stand it up.
4: How many different sources for something like that do you have to go to?
5: I'd made a lot of calls, and I had a really solid ridge source on it, so I was happy with that. And I only had one other source who gave me gave me a piece of information which led me to believe that it was on, rather than saying they knew it was on, but it was an anecdote about something they'd heard. And that anecdote to me was along the lines of, somebody who knew the Cleary family and said that they were starting to make some plans other than football down the track, including travelling and that sort of thing. So that was an okay source, but my other source was far more solid and gave me far more direct confirmation that I was on the money.
6: Yeah, answer to that question, Charlie, is there's no really right or wrong answer, but ideally you want as many as possible. You want as many as possible, but... Yeah. If you only have one source and that you can completely, implicitly trust that source and you know they never give you bad information, then it's up to the journo to make that call. Okay, is that one person enough for me to go with this story? And as Danny obviously mentioned, he was making a ton of different phone calls on that story last Wednesday morning, and he had one particular person that he was confident in and a little bit of an anecdote on the side, and he thought that was enough, and in that situation it proved to be right. Yeah.
5: You're still nervous. That chill comes out of their mouths. You're still, I was driving a Penrith thinking, well, what happens if I'm wrong? There's some chance, I said, maybe Charlie, I could become his producer on one of his 48 podcasts.
6: It's probably a lucrative gig.
5: That's the sort of, I've heard. But you do worry, if there's been many times where you worry, like I'm a natural worrier. People think a lot of journalists are cowboys. They might think, the way they approach things, but generally, I will leave a bit of wriggle room, or I will leave, I prefer to undersell a story and leave something else out there for other people to either chase or get or whatever, than oversell a story, or overcook a story, because that once you overcook it, it's hard to come back from.
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21: Hey, here we go. Wednesday night right across the country, and we are amped. We're fired up for the next 3 hours of dead set rock and roll. We're going to make some stuff up, and we're going to tell you some facts as well. Hello, Gleeson.
22: G'day, Tomo. G'day, Australia. Yes, something that's been getting a lot of traction, Tomo, is Bandcamp.
21: Oh, my God.
22: Everybody loves Bandcamp because I feel it brings back some memories of that American Pie movie.
21: Yep.
22: Apart from that fact, going on camp.
21: Oh, the best.
22: What is it?
21: Yep.
22: Back in the day with school camps, and I remember a guy, Angus Holly, flew through a window at like 3 o'clock in the morning.
21: Yeah, wonderful. Yeah.
22: The brothers are like, what's happening out there? nothing, Brother Richard.
21: So, you know, not about, a little bit of team bonding or something like that. The only thing you remember is the broken window. And what's his name? Angus Holly.
22: Angus Holly.
21: Angus. So Queen is on the agenda tonight for the band camp, a topic of discussion.
23: I stuck a flute.
22: Hang on. We're going that far.
21: Deary me. So we'll do that just after 8 o'clock.
22: And in the classic nine, we are going numbers. For all you people who love a number. We are going to the numbers for the classic nine.
21: Looking forward to that. And Steve.

0: Triple M Nights with Dave, Gleeson, Devo with Whip It. It is Wednesday night right across the country. It wasn't Paradise City for the Gunners back in the day, guys.
1: There's nothing better than when you yell out to a crowd the city you're in.
0: Yep.
1: Like, hello, Sydney!
2: Smithies, are they booing me?
3: No, they're saying boo-erns. Boo-erns.
2: Are you saying boo or boo-erns?
4: I was saying boo-erns.
1: I imagine that's the conversation that Axl Rose had with McBob.
0: Okay.
1: Are they booing us? We're Guns N' Roses.
0: Mm.
1: Turns out that McBob, when he got up there and said, hello, Sydney, they're in Melbourne.
0: He copped it.
1: And Melbourne, if there's one thing that Melbourne doesn't like, it's being called Sydney.
0: Nah, that's tough, isn't it?
1: I did it. I did it in, I reckon it was Austin.
0: Mm-hmm.
1: Because you got Austin, Houston, all the different places around Texas, and I might have said, hello, Houston, in Austin, and instantly you just put the whole crowd offside.
0: Is that right?
1: Yeah.
0: Mm.
1: Because it means you haven't done your homework. I mean, it goes right back to Spinal Tap.
0: Yep.
1: Hello, Cleveland.
0: Yeah.
1: Not in Cleveland.
0: Nowhere near it.
1: But yes, it really is one of those things. If you get out there, and McBob, Guns N' Roses was 10 minutes from getting on stage. But McBob, who's their instrument technician, he's the bit of a rev up before the show.
0: Right.
1: He's just put him straight down about 10 steps behind the pace.
0: One job, McBob.
1: One job. But Axl did take to social media the next day to say, McBob feels horrible.
0: Good. You'd want to.
1: And everyone from Melbourne's like, we hate McBob. Hello, Sydney.

0: Wednesday night, right across the country, numeral 9 coming up in the classic, a 9 at night in Bandcamp tonight. Queen is in the gun for Galizzo's Bandcamp. He is given a band and he has only got to choose one song, only one song, which is his favourite. We'll do that just after 8 o'clock.
1: I was at the gym earlier on, Tomo.
0: Yeah.
1: Just wanted to say that.
0: I was going to say.
1: And the guy who I was doing a bit of training with said, you know, this meet your heroes thing is a good thing or a bad thing. Mm. And I said, well, one time I met Billy Idol, and he absolutely brushed me.
0: Yeah.
1: But I think he had more, something very important was going on. He had to get to the sandwiches or something like that.
0: Right, okay.
1: Yeah, meeting your heroes is one of those amazing things. We heard Noel Gallagher talking about meeting the boss.
0: Mm-hmm.
1: Recently I found out about Bono meeting Bob Dylan. I mean, Bob Dylan's at the top of the tree.
0: Yeah.
1: He's the guy.
0: But... not if you have to go up and sing with him.
2: Bob Dylan once asked us, I was 24, he says, he was recording there, I was going to interview him, and he said, you want to go on stage or whatever and do a song? And I'd been learning to improvise as a singer. And I went out on stage, and he said, do you know Blowing in the Wind? I said, I probably got that one down, but I didn't.
3: Oh.
2: And I just walked out on stage, and... I could see it was a home crowd, Ireland. People, oh, wow, one of ours is up there with Bob Dylan. Wow, oh, it's Bob. Wow, okay. And he's going to sing, oh, my God, he can't sing. Oh, he's changed the melody. Oh, he's changed the words. And he could just see, I mean, go down in flames. And afterwards, I see Bob, and I said, oh, look, I'm sorry about that. It's just the way we've been working at the moment. It's just kind of improvising stuff. And he was like, it's okay, you know, everything. I make them up all the time.
1: It reminds me of getting asked on stage with Ugly Kid Joe in Ilford in London.
0: Yes.
1: To do a very well-known AC/DC song. I can't remember what it was, but I didn't know the words.
0: You didn't know?
1: And I was just up there wambling on. And I know that people were like, why is that idiot up there?
0: Just a couple deep, David.
1: There's a worse story than that from that particular gig, I can tell you.
0: That's coming up after 10 o'clock with Matty O. New stuff right now, YouTube from 1.

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0: The Doors, How Good, Love Her Madly, Triple M Nights with Dave Gleeson, and the year 2000 and back end of the 90s were just so, so big for the Red Hot Chili Peppers, Gleeso. I think it's fair to say Dead Set put them on the map.
1: Yeah, absolutely. They'd been slaving away, making brilliant albums all through the late 80s and through the 90s, but they really hit the nail on the head with their seventh album, Californication. Here's Anthony Kiedis, don't look him up on Google, talking about the actual title track.
2: Californication happened for me when there wasn't a band, which is before Californication. We had kind of melted into the ethers of Los Angeles drain pipes. And I was traveling the world, and I used to like to go to New Zealand, and I was walking through some back alley, and I started literally hearing, like, it was transmitted to my head from outer space, melody and lyrics for Californication. And I would stop, like, on the stoop of different buildings, and I just started writing stuff down and singing the melody over and over and over in my head, because I didn't want to forget it. And it was pre-smartphone. I had it, and I was like, I'm keeping this means something to me. Then I get back to LA, and some weird magic happens, and John rejoins and is in a really interesting headspace. He and I start hanging out late at night around ashtrays and record players, guitars, and writing some songs, which felt good. Like, we were both broken and willing and eager to, like, get back into that special something. And I played him, or sang to him, Californication, and it, you know, the look in his eyes was, yes, this is the song.
1: And it was only some years later that the David Duchovny series called Californication came out, using that word, which unfortunately was made up by Anthony Kiedis, and they had to pay money to Red Hot Chili Peppers.
0: Silly move, brother. Silly move.
1: Let's get it on.
0: Triple M.

0: Triple M, no hats for Dave Gleeson. Gleeson, I'm giving you the band right now, Queen, in our Gleeson's band camp tonight. 25 nights this is going to go for, and we're at number 23. We give you a band or an artist, and you have to pick your favourite song, and only one to play out tonight.
1: Only one, yes, I can do that. And if you ask me after these 25 are done, which was my favourite song of the particular band, I'll give you another 25, Tomo, you know.
0: Just keeps on moving.
1: On the day, they come to you like, oh, I love that one. And then, you know, a week later, you're like, oh, I love that one too. So that's the joy of music.
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0: Up and going, Triple M Nights with Dave Gleeson, tick after 8 o'clock, which means Gleeso's band camp not too far away, and new stuff from Noah Kahan.
1: Noah Kahan, and of course, we talked about Sting playing the old hits.
0: Oh, yeah.
1: I think anyone who has half a brain knows that the greatest joy of any concert you ever play is when you get, you know, if it's 5,000 or 10,000, 20,000, 100,000, get them all singing at one time. There is no better feeling than that. We'll hear Sting's version of that coming up soon.
0: Yep, looking

0: beautiful song, Snipe Patrol. We're chasing cars into a beautiful segment.
1: Bandcamp.
0: We're doing this over 25 nights. We're at number 23, two nights. So what happens here? We give Gleeso a band or an artist, and he has to pick his favourite song. It is as simple as that, and it's only one song, Gleeso. Tonight, your task is Queen.
2: Yes, and I've picked a song from the album Jazz that came out when I was a young tacker, but it was when I first really... I don't know, became very well aware of Queen. Obviously, Bohemian Rhapsody was on Countdown every day for 2 years. The Jazz album had some great songs on it. I love Don't Stop Me Now, because you can really hear Freddie just loving it. He's living the song while he's singing it, and you can hear it in the recording.
0: Here's Brian May talking about that.
3: I thought it was a lot of fun, but yes, I did have an undercurrent feeling of, oh, aren't we talking about danger here? Because we were worried about Freddie at this point. And I think that feeling lingers, but it's become, I'd say, almost the most successful Queen track as regards what people play in their car or play at their weddings or whatever. You know, it's become a massive, massive track. It's a sort of anthem to people who want to just be hedonistic. And I have to say, kind of a stroke of genius from Freddie.
2: Certainly was. I love the Marlene Dietrich style singing at the end. La da da da da da da da.
0: Well, press a quicker we press play on that, the quicker you stop. So don't stop me now, Triple.

0: Triple M, this is Nights with Dave Gleeson. Gleeso, time to get some new stuff on right now. Noah Kahan, this man has been blowing up all over the world, to be honest.
1: He has indeed. It's I'm telling you, Tomo, I've said this before, record companies don't like signing bands anymore.
0: No, that's
1: They're much happier signing a solo artist so they can... No, it's not like they tell them what to do, but it's certainly much easier to handle when... I remember when we were filming... the better film clip.
0: Yep.
1: That our drummer was like, because everyone else got a solo shot on him, on them.
0: Yep.
1: And our drummer's like, well, I didn't get a solo shot. And the director's like, yeah, you're in most shots, like in the background, even when we're doing solo shots. No, we had to set up a solo shot just for him. So, yeah, I can understand why record companies want the path of least resistance. No one said it better than Noel Gallagher about record companies, why they don't want to sign bands.
2: But the music industry doesn't like Mavericks.
0: Yeah.
2: No, the reason why there are no bands now is because in the 90s, Oasis and Primal Scream and Blur and Pulp and all those, we were the mainstream. And what the music industry doesn't like the mainstream... being a load of fellas on drugs, drunk half the time on a Tuesday. They don't like that. They like people like Harry Styles.
0: Yeah.
2: Who they say, wear this dress and shut it.
1: God bless him. But let's hear Noah Kahan talking about the inspiration behind this brand new song and album, The Great Divide.
3: It can be really hard. I think we want to live in a simple world, and as life gets more complicated, whether it's, you know, my career, music and tour, or in someone's career, success or family, like, you want everything to be simple and easy to fix and have a ribbon on everything in your life. And it's really hard when that's not the case, for sure.
0: Let's get it on in full right now, Gleeso. Noah Kahan with The Great Divide.
1: Bring it on.

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0: Triple M Nights with Dave Gleeson, Sugar Ray, every morning, Wednesday night, right across the country.
1: I just scooped him up, took out a straw. See you, Dave. I did a little line on him.
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4: Gleeso's Unreal Reels.
0: This is what we do here, Gleeso. Things that go viral in terms of rock and roll, we love playing them out to those that might not have heard them.
5: Yeah, so when I started in radio in 1997, maybe 98, The Church went back on the road with their original lineup, and one of the guys in that band was Marty Wilson Piper. And Mike, who was my on-air DJ partner at the time, he said to them, I hear that you don't play your hits. Surely, you know, the people want to come and see The Church, they want to hear the hits. Marty Wilson Piper said, look, if the Beatles were still together, they wouldn't be playing She Loves You. And the first thought I had was, this guy knows what the Beatles would be playing now.
0: Yeah, genius.
5: They haven't been together since 1971. In 1997, this is guys telling me
0: all over
5: what they're going to be playing.
0: All over it.
5: But The Church have long since left that in the rearview mirror and play all their hits.
0: Mm.
5: Even Sting was asked what it's like to have to play the same hits all the time.
6: Delighted to sing Roxanne every night. My job is to sing a song I may have written 45 years ago with the same curiosity about it that I had the morning I wrote it. I'm still looking for incremental changes, adjustments that I can make, discovery. It's like a jazz player will play a standard and you'll start and you recognize it, and then the jazz player will explore the possibilities. I'm still doing that with my songs that I wrote many years ago.
5: All right, let's get him to sing Roxanne again. Sing Roxanne, Sting.
0: And if he's heard that, that would be remarkable.
5: Hear, hear.
0: The Police.

0: In Excess with Need You Tonight, Triple M Nights with Dave Gleeson. Next is the Classic 9 at 9, and it's the Neural 9. Looking forward to that. On the other side of this,
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4: Hey kids, Wiz here. 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
1: The classic nine, because 8 didn't seem like a good number, and 10, well, don't be stupid, he doesn't want to pass 10, at least not for us.
0: Numeracy, that's what it's all about tonight, and the numeral 9, Gleeso, 9 songs that somehow have a number connected to them.
21: Yes, now, and the number is 9, Tomo, which got me very, very excited when you said that that's what we were going to have in the gun tonight for the classic 9, because there's a brilliant song that we're going to kick off with from the Beatles' White Album, or the Beatles' self-titled album. It's called Revolution Number 9. It's a long song, goes for a little over 8 minutes.
0: Yep.
21: But, yeah, let's kick it off at number 9. It's the classic 9 featuring the numeral 9 with Revolution Number 9 by the Beatles.
22: Number 9, number 9, number 9, number 9, number 9, number 9, number 9. Number 9.
0: Just going to jump back on air
22: nine,
0: here.
21: Oh, no.
0: That doesn't go for 8 minutes, does it?
21: It does.
0: For 8 minutes. Okay, I'm just going to, this is what I'm going to do. This is a little peek behind the curtains for those out there. I'm going to press pause on that. Just going to drag that forward.
21: That so we're called experimental. Well, let's just say that was number 10 of the classic 9.
0: We're at the 2 minute 38 mark of the song. Let's have a listen.
22: Number 9. Number 9. Number 9. Number 9. Number 9. Number 9.
0: Even worse.
21: There you go. You can't, everything you can't, everything you lay can't be a golden egg.
0: Well, I'm really disappointed you showed me that because I thought they could do no wrong.
21: There you go. Even the Beatles can put a foot in the wrong yard at some stage. Let's kick off number 9. It's 9 days with the story of a girl who cried a river and drowned the whole world.
0: Triple. This is

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0: That is all.

0: A little bit of the Gorillaz, if you don't mind, and Tommy Two-Tone before that. The numeral nine, we are doing in the classic nine at nine tonight. All of these songs are connected to numbers, and you've picked it up. I haven't. When I put it forward, I meant numeral in like a numeral classic nine.
1: Right, right.
0: I didn't mean that every song had to have the number nine in it, but this is going beautifully.
1: There you go, Jenny, 8675309. I remember when I used to get girls' numbers off the toilet wall.
0: Yeah,
1: that was
0: right.
1: A thing.
0: Yeah. How'd you go?
1: Pretty well sometimes.
0: Yeah, right.
1: Met a couple of blokes. Coming in at number six, it's 1927, which has obviously a nine in it. This one came out in 1989, and it's You'll Never Know.
0: He experienced a lot pre-marriage, our DG. Don't worry about that.
1: Yeah, pre-marriage.

0: It's that time of day.
1: That time already. See you guys. Have a good night.
0: Time for the classic nine.
1: Can't hear you. Go through a tunnel. Very noisy.
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0: Nina with 99 Luff Balloons on Triple M Nights with Dave Gleason and 1985 from Bowling for Soup before that. That is a cracking song.
1: 1985, I love it. It's one of those songs that gets stuck in your head,
0: bloody
1: isn't it?
0: Oath. Yep.
1: Let's move on to the Smashing Pumpkins, who, let me tell you, they brought out this song much, much earlier than Taylor Swift laid claim to it with an album title, ladies and gentlemen, just in case you didn't know. The album is called Melancholy and the Infinite Sadness, and the song is called 1979.
0: Triple M.

0: You're doing a numeral 9. You want the Summer of 69 by Bryan Adams, which was in 1985. What a song that still stands the test of time on Triple M Nights with Dave Gleeson.
1: Funny you should bring that up. Do you know what a 68er is?
0: No.
1: A 68er, I'll owe you one later.
0: Gotcha. That's, thank you very much.
1: That's for all you people who haven't got, who are time poor.
0: Beautiful. Gleeson, we're moving into the purple one.
1: Well, the purple one, God bless him. He was, he had so much more to give. Sadly, like many people in the United States at the moment, he had access to too many opioids, Tomo. There's been documentaries about it. They're handing the frigging things out like Smarties over there. So it really is a scourge. And it's not just a scourge that takes the lowest of the socioeconomic ladder. It took, someone who was right at the top of his game. So it goes to show that that type of addiction is something that can affect anyone. And if you're having problems with addiction, there are plenty of places that you can access Lifeline, Beyond Blue, these type of places to help you out. But right now, this will help you out. It's up, it's about, it's Prince 1999.
2: Don't worry, I won't hurt you.

0: 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We've promised no repeats, which is brave, considering you might have how this place runs.
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0: 21 Pilots with Drag Path on Triple M Nights with Dave Gleeson. And that'll see us out, Gleeson, I reckon. That will do us brand new stuff from 21 Pilots.
1: Yes, indeed. And in South Africa, they call it Drog Path.
0: Tony Gregg.
1: Yes, well, thank you. Welcome back, Bull. It's great to be here. What? This is the start of the show or the end of the show?
0: It's just before 10 o'clock.
1: Well, I tripped on a crack in the pitch and choked on a piece of frickin' Nutri-Grain.
0: I'll see you tomorrow night, bro.
1: Rock on.

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18: Midweek right around the country. Welcome to the show. 2 hours of the best Australian music coming your way. Loving all your messages too. Triple M Rock, Facebook and Instagram. Keep them going. Loving hearing what you're listening to at the moment. And everyone in America is listening to this. It's cracked the top 10 Billboard charts. Up there with Billie Eilish and Adele, Tame Impala. Cannot wait for them to come home in October and play some shows. We'll get the hits on too. From the GOAT, John Farnham, Powderfinger, the Ryans have teamed up with Matt Corby. Super cool. Gleeso's telling stories. He's one of the best at it. They celebrated the album release for All For One. Very interestingly, here's a clue. They may have burned a car. Casey Barnes and Pete Murray have teamed up. Good friends, Ice House 2. Also new music from Spacey Jane, Ocean Alley. Life in Love, that plays straight after the Oils. King of the Mountain, welcome to the show. This is Triple M's Homegrown.

Ice Ass, the gang getting some rest after touring with Jimmy Barnes. Massive tour for the 40th anniversary of his Working Class Man album. You're on Triple M's Homegrown. Coming up, we've got the Crowdies. Our good friends Casey Barnes and Pete Murray have teamed up. We had a huge announcement from Casey Barnes during the week. That's coming up. And also the Living End inductees into the ARIA Hall of Fame. Plus, they are playing some shows later on in the year. They are selling like hotcakes. They are one of the great live bands, like Boy and Bear. Just wrapped up a massive tour too. It's a new one, Lost Control on Triple M.

0: 20 years in the making, good friends have teamed up. Casey Barnes, Pete Murray, that is Time to Burn on Triple M's Homegrown. Big announcement from Casey Barnes as well. His brand new album, Made for This, is out on the 7th of August. We look forward to having Casey back on the show. Hope you're having a great night right around the country. A request for AC/DC for Tony in Queensland. That's coming up. Vance Joy 2. Everything is fine. We'll get on Cold Chisel as well. And this is new from Pacific Avenue, from their number one Australian album. This is Things We Want to Say. Can we do this over? Plays next on Triple M.
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6: We are right around the country. Big second hour in Triple M's Homegrown. New music from one of our favourites, Spacey Jane. Do You Really Love Her? Favourites from John Farnham. Daryl Braithwaite, Jebediah, the new one from Tame Impala. This track, Dracula, has just cracked the top 10 Billboard charts in the States. Massive. Touring regularly at the moment, Jack. And the Ryans have teamed up with Matt Corby. This is How to Breathe. That is coming up. We'll get Pseudo Echo on straight after the Screaming Jets. Better, of course, from their debut album All for One. Here's how they celebrated, Gleeso.
7: We had a car called the Pig, right?
6: Yeah.
7: So on the day that the album came out, we all just wrote the car off out the front of them, smashing the windows with his briefcase, and then the cops came and told us we weren't allowed to do that.
6: How do you think your better half would react to you now riding off the family truckster?
7: He would be absolutely filthy, especially seeing as she's got the nice car.
6: Best stories, as always.

0: A real bucket list moment for the Ryans, getting to collaborate with one of their idols, Matt Corby. That is How to Breathe. You're on Triple M's Homegrown. Hopefully they're going to team up and perform that live. I saw Matt Corby team up with Kingfisher while they were here as well. So fingers crossed. We've got a co-host coming with Matt Corby very, very soon. Also coming up, the new one from Tame Impala, Dracula. They're taking over overseas before they come back home in October, which we're pumped about. Jet after In Excess, Andy, who you've seen everywhere, right?
1: I saw them at Wembley. Yep. It was amazing how over 18 months it just got better and better. So this is what it's like to be a lead singer of a band. Hutchins was the epitome of it.
0: Amen to that, Triple M.

0: right around the country, Triple M's homegrown. He's got a cool gig coming up. I saw Mark Seymour doing this from Hunters and Collectors. He's performing on a boat going to Antarctica. That is happening for 3 weeks. If you go to Daryl Braithwaite's website, you get all the details for that. Go to Antarctica with Daryl. Sounds like fun. Hey, coming up, Jebediah, new music from Spacey Jane. They are coming home to play some massive shows around the country a little later on in the year. We cannot wait. This is Do You Really Love Her? The Gurus are on too. And we've always got room for this. Coming up next, John Farnham on Triple M's Homegrown.
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2: Triple M.
3: Lou and Judge.
20: Lou and Judge on Triple M. And boy, do I have a rattled world for you two.
4: Ooh. Is it the capybara baby world?
3: How are you two?
4: Shut up.
3: Yep.
20: How did you know that, Lou?
4: Well, I saw a little writing here that said capybara baby.
3: Was it capybara?
4: Capybara.
20: So basically, Edinburgh Zoo has welcomed the birth of a capybara pup, the first to be born in Scotland in 18 years.
3: Edinburgh Zoo. I honestly thought for a second you said Ed and a guy called Brazoo. I thought you were like, Edinburgh Zoo have banded together.
20: It'd make a great film.
3: Yeah, Edinburgh Zoo.
4: Or it sounds like something in Brazil.
3: Yeah.
20: Yeah. So basically, it's about to have its first health check, and then keepers will find out its sex and choose a name. But one name has been put forward online that they really want them to consider. David Attenborough.
4: Oh, I love it. Don't change anything about it.
20: I agree. But based off all that, he's this.

0: so basically, I'm going to name baby animals, and you are going to tell me each the best pun-based name can think of to name.
1: Why are you playing this with me?
2: Well, great question. We'll help each other.
1: Thanks.
0: Okay. A baby owl.
2: Hooters. Oh, look at there's a flock of hooters.
1: Owl and Wilson.
0: Oh, I don't mind it.
2: Lou?
0: I don't mind it.
2: Oh, wait, do we have to do them on famous people's names?
0: It doesn't have to be. You can do whatever you want, cool. But I was just thinking
2: Owl and Wilson's.
0: Al Pacino's another one. That's,
2: Al Pacino.
0: A baby deer.
2: Dolly Pardons.
0: Pretty good.
1: hang on. Deer Factor.
0: Like Fear Factor. Pretty good, pretty good.
2: Yep.
0: Suggestion here's Bambino. Bambi.
2: Oh, yeah. Bambino.
1: I thought Bambi, but I didn't know where my brain was taking me.
0: Okay. Babe, what about a baby cow?
1: Moolulaba.
0: Oh, I don't mind it. What about
2: Moolulu? Moo.
0: Moo and Jarch.
2: Moo and Jarch.
1: Moo Ding.
0: Yeah, Moo Ding. That, isn't that already a.
1: Oh, yeah.
2: Surely there's something in Metcalf. You know? Who's famous with the last name Metcalf?
0: Luke Metcalf is an NRL player.
2: There you go.
0: Okay.
2: Yeah, little Luke Metcalfs.
0: What about a baby pig?
1: Babe.
0: That's it's pretty good. One suggestion here is Ham Solo.
2: Ham Solo's powerful.
1: It's Kevin Bacon.
2: It's right there.
0: That's great.
2: It's right there.
0: What about a baby llama?
2: Spit not swallow.
1: Nice.
2: Because it's not a bird either. It's not a swallow.
1: Yeah.
2: It's a baby llama.
1: Llama, llama, llama, llama, llama, lamelia.
0: Yes.
1: Hey, it's long.
0: You're killing it, Luke.
2: It is long, but that was beautiful.
0: What about Barack Olama?
2: Barack Olama's very good.
0: I can't take credit for any of these, by the way. Baby chicken?
2: Yeah.
0: Are you not going to go there?
2: Nothing. Okay. No, baby chicken.
0: Clark Norris has been suggested.
2: Clark Norris is good. Clark Kent.
0: Yeah, Clark.
2: I nearly said
0: that. Was scary.
2: With the U at the upper. Yep. Okay, Clark Kent.
0: Okay, Clark Kent is good.
2: Cool.
0: Yeah, okay, great. Cool. And lastly, let's go for, what about a baby bear?
2: Yeah. Cub Swanson. Cub Beware. Cubbybara.
1: Victoria VB. Victoria Bitter. Because it's a bear. Bear.
0: Yeah.
1: You call it VB.
2: Beer, bear. Yeah. VB.
0: VB. Fuzz Lightyear is one that's.
2: Fuzz Lightyear. Yep. But obviously bear. If you put some gold teeth in it, it'd be Bear Grylls.
1: Steve Burrell,
0: and it's his birthday.
1: Well, why am I so good today?
0: You win.
1: Did you guys let me win?
2: No.
0: What do you mean you came up with all those yourself? How could we have let you win
2: when it was your brain doing it?
0: Oh, dear.
1: You say that whenever you win, the one time I win,
2: she's
1: I go,
2: so
1: did you let me win?
0: Lou and Jarch, Triple M.
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0: It is your Winston Churchill Wednesday on Triple M's Lou and Jarch.

0: vastly transformed into a microscopic cheating system. So this bloke has gone into, I believe, you know, a law exam or something like that. He's got a little needle and he's carved in the answers into the pen, the elastic, the clear plastic casing of each pen. So he's carved in all the heap of answers.
1: Can I say from this photo, it would take more time doing this than it would studying.
2: Yeah.
0: That's, yeah.
1: Like, it's the writing is so small. It's on one of those classic Bic pens. That would take so long to do. And how would you have such a steady hand to get the needle so right?
0: I think it'd be pretty, like, you could probably do it, but...
1: No, Jack, that's very tiny handwriting.
0: I reckon you could do it. The needle would, yeah, the needle, pencil. But the thing for me, like, he got busted, right?
1: Mm.
0: The professors praised his ingenuity, but they also had to fail him because they're like, that's cheating.
1: Yeah.
0: Because if you had a pen and you're like, oh, shivers, what's number? No, it's number 22, question 22. And then you're going, like looking, reading
1: yeah,
0: a pen.
1: Going,
0: you can't even really, because you can't see it close up. You got to go.
2: Yeah, like you're giving yourself away.
0: Straight away.
1: You know what I bet kids do these days? Those what? Bloody Meta glasses.
0: Oh, they wouldn't be allowed them.
1: No, sure. Yeah, you wouldn't. No, but they'd be some bloody technology these days, you know what I mean?
0: Run us through that.
1: Just, it's just everywhere.
0: What do you mean?
1: AI, Meta.
0: Expand on it.
1: Yeah, just everywhere.
0: No,
1: there'd be ways to cheat with technology, Jack.
0: Expand on your point.
1: I don't mean cheating on a relationship. I mean cheating on a test.
0: No, we understand
1: there's
0: that.
1: There's nothing to expand, Jack. I'm just saying there's a lot of technology in the world at the moment.
0: Well, what a tremendous point. Another absolutely brilliant point from Louisa Claire Daldin.
1: Because I won the baby animal game. It's okay.
0: I can't believe she beat me in a game that we weren't competing in. I'm fuming.
1: You should be.
0: Now, listen up. Have you ever cheated in an exam? I have.
1: Aww.
0: I wrote a heap of stuff on my inner thigh, and I'd go, mate, sorry, professor, yep, can I please go to the bathroom? She'd go, absolutely. I'd duck to the bathroom. I'd read what I'd written down, all the cheat answers.
2: Yes.
0: I'd go, you beauty, get back to my desk, forgotten what I'd read.
2: Yes.
0: Didn't work.
1: Waste of time.
0: Honestly, did not work at all because I was like, oh, what did I read again? And I just forgot.
1: You got that from your father when I versed him in You versus Lou and he was cheating and he had the questions written on his hand.
0: You're just mad because he won outright and smashed you.
1: Yeah.
2: I just thought of a good cheat I did in the school cross country because I hated long distance running.
1: Mm-hmm.
2: And it was like you ran all the way around the school and I knew there was one part where you could sort of hide behind a building and it was multiple laps.
1: Yes.
2: So on the first lap, I just went to that little nook and then I just counted as like the guy who was leading ran past about, it was like 8 or 9 times.
0: No way.
2: And then just as he went past, I went and followed him because they didn't want to come first.
0: No.
2: But I was like, I can probably get third. If I just, and I got third.
1: You dirty dog.
2: Yeah, people were like patting me on the back, high-fiving me.
0: No way.
1: Oh, you dirty, dirty
0: that is
1: dog.
0: Hilarious.
2: Yeah, just hid in the nook.
0: I love that. Genius.
1: Let's get cheaters to confess.
0: Yeah.
1: Obviously
0: yeah.
1: Not relationship. We don't condone that. That's terrible.
0: We don't want that.
1: How did you cheat or did you catch someone else? You know, school, sport, homework, work.
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2: Lou and Jarch on Triple M for your Early Drive Home. Tell us how you've cheated at sports games, exams, etc.
1: Yeah, this creative little, well, not little kid, he was at university, was needling into his pens all the answers. And I just thought, you might as well study, mate. That would take that long.
0: Yeah, he scratched him into the plastic part of the pen, which is pretty pisser. Ingenious sort of stuff.
1: Yeah, we've got Ian on the line. Ian, talk to us.
4: Hello, how are you?
1: Good thanks, Ian.
0: How are you going?
1: You?
4: Yeah, I had an exam a few years ago, and it was a construction ticket that I was going for.
0: Mm.
4: And I'd say I'm heavily tattooed on my arms, but I just got a Sharpie, and any of the questions that I was stuck on, and I just basically wrote the answers amongst my tattoos, and you didn't know any different. So I was sitting there just looking at my arms, and the answers were just right there in front of me, written in there.
0: Ian,
1: did you pass?
0: Genius.
4: Yeah.
1: Flying colours.
4: Exams, you're only allowed to get 3 questions wrong.
0: I hate
4: if you got any more than 3, and if you got any more than 3, you have to redo the whole lot again.
0: Oh.
4: And I was like, there's no way I was doing it again. So, I cheated.
0: And his
1: good
0: real
1: on you,
0: name
1: Ian.
0: Is not Ian.
1: No,
0: we're just
4: sorry.
0: Your real name is not Ian,
1: it's
0: by
1: Brendan.
0: The way. Yeah, it's Brendan.
2: Thanks, Brendan.
0: Thanks, Brendan.
2: Thanks.
0: Don't get busted. Amanda, talk to us. When did you cheat on an exam?
5: Yeah, hey guys, it wasn't an exam. I was playing a netball grand final on a Sunday morning, early in the morning. And at the end of the game, they gave out these beer tickets and they had keg shows all day.
0: Yeah.
5: And I thought, oh, I don't feel like a beer at 9.

0: 5:30 in the morning. So I went to the news agent and I photocopied about, I don't know, 5 or 6 bucks worth and chopped them all up. And my husband and I went back there and drank beer the whole day. And I made him dress up in sportswear so that it looked like he might have played too.
1: That's good. Good way for a cheap day on the beers.
2: I love that.
1: Yeah.
2: I love it, Amanda. Smart. Great work.
1: Michael.
3: Hello.
1: Hello, Michael. Give us your cheater's confession.
3: Okay. So I was supposed to do the 10-kilometre run in the Melbourne Marathon, and I hurt myself a couple of days beforehand, and a friend took over, and he won my age division for me.
2: No.
1: And did you claim it?
3: Yes. Yeah, they sent me this huge big medal in the mail.
1: That's great, Michael. That's good. Awesome.
3: Quite a place in the house.
2: That is unbelievable.
1: I like that one.
2: Yeah, you've got the medal, mate.
1: Yeah.
2: It's your medal.
1: Technically Michael's.
2: You won it. Okay, Dave, talk to us. What did you cheat in?
4: Hey, ladies and gentlemen, how are we doing?
2: Good, mate. How are you going?
4: Okay, this was a work one back when I was like 13, 14. We were picking berries on a little fruit farm.
2: Yep.
4: And you got paid by the weight of the punnets that you put in. So you'd put them on the scales, and then they'd put them in the back of the ute once you weighed them. And then while they were weighing the other people's, we'd go back to the back of the ute, take our punnets back out, and go sit down for a while, and then come back and weigh them through again. Get paid twice for the punnets.
1: What? Dave, you're a little moneymaker, aren't you?
4: Oh, it was great.
2: It's unbelievable stuff.
5: At what point does that just become a full-time job, that you're just like full, like that's just, you're doing that every, like over and over?
2: Yeah, correct.
4: We spend most of the time doing that. You don't want to know what else goes into the buckets of berries to make jam, but yeah.
1: Oh, Dave, I really don't, please.
2: Yeah. You can bury that one with you. Yeah.
1: Thanks, Dave. Oh,
6: your early afternoon upstarts.
7: Ready, ready to start. Ready for Lou and Judge.
6: It's Lou and Judge for your early drive home.
5: Lou and Judge on Triple M.
2: Well, it's just you and me.
5: Ah.
1: You
5: so it
1: were
5: is.
1: Holding the door to lock me out of my own game.
2: Don't know about that.
5: Oh, yes, true. It is. It is your game. Let's do it. Don't drive at night and don't ever stop. Passenger is in cinemas May 21. We got some tickets to give away.
2: We do indeed.
1: Oh, we've got Scott from Canada. I reckon I might have you here, Scott, if you've only just moved here.
8: That's right, yeah, about 6 months or so ago, yeah.
5: Hey, welcome.
1: Bring it on, Scott, but yes, welcome to the country.
2: Mm.
8: Thank you.
2: What do you know a lot about a boot?
1: Maple syrup.
8: How's she going, eh?
2: Mate, well, Scott, I actually believe in you. Please know that.
8: Yeah, no, I'm pretty confident.
5: Ooh.
2: Yeah.
1: Okay, just, Scott.
8: I'm not too familiar about, like rugby and kind of stuff.
5: Okay.
1: I heard that Scotty doesn't know.
2: You might be okay here. You might be okay here. All right, I'm going to read the questions first to answer. Gets the point, Scotty. Are you ready?
8: Ready to go.
2: Lou Ontario, are you ready?
1: Yes.
2: Well, in that case, ladies and gentlemen, you versus Lou begins in 3, 2, 1, go. It's Cher's 80th birthday today. What is her famous nickname?
1: Believe?
8: Jeez.
2: Yeah, tough. It's the goddess of pop.
1: Never heard that.
8: Never.
2: Obviously, not big Cher fans, guys. She's a queen and she slays in that. Which streaming service is the popular new show Off Campus
1: Prime!
2: On? Oh, Lou always talks about it. Name two AFL teams based out of Perth.
1: Fremantle and Dockers.
5: That's the same
1: Fremantle
5: thing.
1: Dockers and Eagles.
2: No, don't get it.
1: And Fremantle Dockers and Eagles.
2: You know what? Your attitude, I don't like it.
1: Oh, don't come for me.
2: No, you
1: Kiss.
2: Get it. You get it. What colour is a jacaranda tree?
1: Green.
8: Orange.
2: No.
1: Purple.
2: Correct, Lou. Which EPL team has finally broken a 22-year premiership drought?
8: Broncos.
2: It's English
5: soccer.
2: Premier League.
1: Arsenal.
5: It is Arsenal.
2: It's Arsenal.
1: I read the news.
2: Why'd it take you 30 minutes?
1: Because you didn't.
2: Who plays the role of Vivian Ward in Pretty Woman?
1: Julia Roberts.
2: Correct, Lou. Which band recorded Sweet Child of Mine?
1: Guns N' Roses.
2: Giving it to Scotty Boy. How many Star Wars movies have been released in cinemas?
1: 3.
8: 9.
2: Nope.
1: 5.
2: In
1: 7.
2: Cinemas, think
1: 7.
2: Of, there's the
1: 6.
2: Han Solo.
1: 4.
2: No.
1: 12.
8: 3.
5: 12
2: it's
5: is 12.
2: Correct. 12. Wow. Finish the lyrics. You're the voice, try understand it.
1: Make a book noise and make it clear. Whoa.
2: I'll give it
5: that's
2: to you.
5: That's a very Aussie one as well.
2: It's Prince Harry's 8-year wedding anniversary today. Who is he married?
9: Meghan Markle.
2: Giving it to Scott. You didn't. Who is he married to? Scott gets it. Lou, you've won.
1: I know, but Scott, welcome. Here's your tickets, mate. 8-2. Am I saying correct? 8-2.
2: Lou.
1: That's basically Lou. 10 out of 10.
2: Lou, am I saying correctly?
1: Stop it. And don't take away from my six words.
2: Points. You've lost 6 points.
1: Wow. Holy Scotty, you won. 8-2. You're like, damn.
2: Congrats. It was actually 7-2.
1: It was 8-2 because you didn't give me the ones because you were being cheeky, Jack. Sorry, Scott. Mum and Dad will take this off here.
8: That's okay. Thanks for the sleigh. That was a good sleigh.
1: So sleigh.
2: Good on you, mate.
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5: 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It's a delirious old show today, isn't it?
2: Mate, we're about, holy dooly.
1: Yeah, we need to really go home.
2: Spin this yarn.
1: Okay, so this really made me giggle.
2: Oh, bizarre.
1: I was watching TikTok on my own last night, just scrolling. So there was a footy fight, and it's obviously like regional footy, you know, like sort of you play with your mates or university. I don't know. It was a footy game.
2: Yeah.
1: So it's an
2: club footy.
1: Yes, it was a funny insult that made me giggle. Here's some audio.
23: I hate to see your power bill 34. You sleep with the light on.
1: So he's gone. I hate to see your power bill number 34 because you sleep with the light on.
2: Unbelievable
1: like,
2: stuff.
1: Isn't that so funny?
2: That's a great sleep.
1: So good.
2: That's a ripper.
1: I was crying. You ever had any of those, Jack, on the footy field?
2: 100%. I remember I played for a team called New South Wales Country in rugby union. So it was like a rep footy side, and we'd come down, and then we'd play like the big dogs in a Sydney competition. They were always a lot bigger, a lot scared. Like they were proper trained. You're proud of your little bark, are you? She just went, and then looked at me.
1: No, I wish I didn't do it.
2: Oh, you regret. That was a look of regret.
1: Whoopsie.
2: That was a look of regret.
1: I was like, no.
2: I thought you were proud.
1: No, I was like,
2: Okay, anyhow, sorry. I played for this team and it was pretty good to make, you know, I was proud of myself, made the country first. And we're down playing this team. The bloke that my opposing winger is enormous, right? And I just remember being on the wing and you can hear a lot of stuff on the wing. And there's a couple of fellas from another side walking along watching the game. And they go, God, these country guys are shit. And I was like, oh.
1: Not me.
2: Like, I fought hard to get here.
1: Yeah.
2: And they go, look at that winger. Oh. They go, Jesus, the jersey's hanging off him. Look at him, mate. Look at him. They said something pretty mean that I don't think I'll repeat.
1: Yeah.
2: Looked like he's got, you know. And I was like.
1: And you're like, it's just me, Jack, you little rat, mate.
2: I was like. God, and I was looking at myself, I'm like, God, he's like a bloody parachute, isn't it? It's like 68 kilos dripping wet.
1: You're skydiving with it. Seriously, landing.
2: I used to wear it on planes. If the plane went down, I knew I'd live.
1: Well, my boyfriend, Lockie, we call him Wumpy on our podcast, We Mean Well, and he plays country footy. Yep. He's a big boy.
2: He plays Aussie rules.
1: Yeah, sorry,
2: yep.
1: AFL.
2: Yep.
1: And sometimes people should try and, you know, get in his head and like, oh, Wumpy, and he'll just go and target them.
2: I've seen him drill them.
1: Yeah, just the whole boom.
2: Yeah. He's got a bit of go about him.
1: Yeah. I love that insult. It really got me going. Not like
2: that. Oh, you love seeing Wumpy. Okay.
1: The insult of the sleeping with the light on, Jack.
2: Yeah, of course you did, kid.
1: I did. So I'd like to know 123353 funniest insults. Doesn't have to be on the footy field, just like little things like that. They're quite funny.
2: I had a mate used to work with. And Roy, he was great when I was working on the sheep station with Roy, but I called him. And he would call people walking blackouts. It was like, you're a walking blackout, mate.
1: Why? Because they forget what they're doing at work.
2: It was like, if brains needed electricity, you'd be a walking blackout.
1: Oh, I like it. I'm going to use that one for you.
2: And I used to love that. I used to love that.
1: That's a good one.
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5: It's Lou and Judge on Triple M. Give us a call on 133353. We want to hear your funniest insults. I've got one before we get into the callers, just quickly.
1: Please.
5: From my mixed social netball playing career, where I was marking up against this guy, and I said, hey, mate, Lockie, stuck out in the hand. He goes, hey, Tom. I go, oh, that's my dog's name. Really rattled him. I really, really rattled him. And I basically dominated him for the rest of the match.
2: Yeah, let's
5: So maybe we should go to the calls 133353.
2: Hey, buddy, hold on. I think we just end the segment. I think you've ruined it.
5: No, it's if you saw it, actually would have seen it. Actually, rattled him.
2: Wait,
5: and the people around were actually laughing a lot.
2: Hold on.
5: So
2: is that a fair dinkum yarn?
5: Yeah.
2: Did you think you'd burn? Are you joking?
5: 28 points. 28 points. Neil's completely right. Completely rattled.
2: Mate, that would have rocked me.
1: Oh, yeah.
5: Completely rattled him, though.
2: Really, why'd you call your dog a human name, you idiot?
5: Completely rattled him.
1: Oh, that's good.
5: That's actually a true story, and there was lots of laughter at the time.
2: Well, Jesus Christ. Hey, your friends are idiots. Hey, guys, hopefully the calls are a bit better than the LP shit one. Jesus Christ.
1: I thought there was a punchline coming.
5: There was. You heard it. So let's go to Luke. Okay, Luke, hello. Luke.
2: That's my dog's name.
3: G'day, guys. How are we?
2: Good, mate. How are you going?
3: Oh, firstly, that was awful. Oh, I hope mine was a bit better.
2: Isn't that a shocker?
5: Mm. If you were there, Luke, you would have a different opinion.
2: Talk to us,
3: so
2: Luke.
3: My one that I love to rip, when one of my mates goes and gets a haircut, you know, heading out on a Friday or Saturday night, you know, Bill Judge. I always ask them if they kept a receipt after they get back.
1: So
2: that's a ripper.
5: Okay, that's probably a bit better.
2: Yeah. Way better.
5: Yeah, okay. Good job, Luke.
1: Yeah, that's great, Luke. I'm writing that down in my little book of funniest insults.
2: I love that too.
1: Tips and tricks.
2: God, you keep the receipt, mate.
1: Yeah.
2: That's a ripper.
1: I'm going to use it on you, Jack.
2: Danny, talk to us.
9: Hey, guys. How you going?
1: Good, Danny.
2: What's your favourite insult?
9: My husband was umpiring an under-12s cricket team. Under-13. So the kids range between 11, 12, 13.
1: Yeah.
9: We were the fielding team, and the kid batting just kept blocking shot after shot after shot, and in the end, one of our kids just yelled out, "Jesus Christ, mate, your mum's had more blocks on Tinder."
1: What, he's 12 or 13?
2: Yeah, so you got to go for the mum.
1: Unbelievable.
9: Yes, so. Right.
2: More blocks on Tinder, ripper.
1: It's love great. That. Tonya.
22: Hi, guys.
1: Hello.
22: How you going?
1: Good, howdy, how Tonya. Are you?
22: Good. Every Saturday afternoon, we'd go to the football, mum, dad, and the two girls, and it was great. And we'd just copy and yell what everybody was saying around us.
2: Yeah.
22: And our favourite one was, "Hey, get off him, he's not your missus." And we'd be repeating that, and our parents were just horrified. They're like, "Sit down."
1: Oh, these are all great.
2: These are rippers. Thanks, Tonya. We got Jacko. Jack, talk to us. What's your insult?
23: We'll continue on the footy theme, guys. I'm a football umpire in local footy.
2: Yep.
23: So I live in Bendigo, and I went up to Lockington a couple of weeks ago to umpire. And I'm only 20 years old, so I'm probably one of the younger ones of the umpiring. And I played a free kick against the guy from Lockington. I was just near the interchange, and the coach yells out to me, "You can't play that, mate. You're barely even a sperm."
2: Sorry, Jack. Is Jack still there?
5: Yeah.
2: I had a rip on my mate when I was playing footy. You've just reminded me of it. Sorry. I was there before the game. I walked up. I shook this bloke's name. I go, what's your name? I said, "What's your name?" He goes, "Tom." I go, "Tom, that's my dog's name."
23: That is ordinary from you.
5: Josh, that's ordinary from you.
1: Oh, we got to finish on a bit on the mat. Max.
24: Hello.
1: Hey, Max, what's your funniest insult?
2: So bad. Max, what's your insult, brother?
24: I was at an AFL game, and a bloke next to me yelled out, as the guy's about to take a kick for a shot on the sideline, he yells out, "Your mum cooks a dry roast."
1: I love this.
24: He kicked the ball, completely hooked it, turned around and just gave him the nod.
2: It's good.
1: Your mom cooks a dry roast.
5: I've rattled players before on the sporting field.
2: We've all
5: been there.
2: That's as good as
1: great that.
5: We're all
1: guys.
5: Legends.
1: I don't mind that as
5: we're
1: a segment.
5: We're all just massive legends, aren't
2: we're
5: we?
2: All legends.
5: On Lou and Judge.
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1: Jack, could you please get in your chair? This is live radio, mate. Yeah, sorry. Bloody herding cattle. I feel like I'm back on the bloody farm where I grew up.
2: It's like herding cattle. Number one, not the same.
1: Herding sheep.
2: Mastering cattle, pretty easy. It's like herding cats. It'd be harder,
1: yeah,
2: wouldn't it?
1: Yeah, and rousing sheep.
2: God. You'd be a good little rouseabout.
1: This feels like an insult.
2: Not at all.
1: Okay.
2: I think you'd be a good little rouseabout.
1: Cool. I'll rouse your bout.
2: Yeah, I don't think we. 3 p.m.
1: Anyway, Jack, I saw a funny I saw a funny TikTok, and you know how I love my TikToks.
2: You've been watching my content again. Every time. This chair keeps bloody going down by
1: just
2: itself.
1: Just stop.
2: Sorry.
1: Please. You won't get your gold star at the end of the show. Okay. So this girl posted and it said, thinking about the time I went out of the country for 2 weeks and the cashier at Baskin Robbins found my Instagram to ask if I was okay because I hadn't been in all week.
2: No way.
5: Baskin Robbins.
2: No way.
1: Because she was such a regular.
2: I do.
1: And it got me thinking we should find Australia's biggest regulars. You know, like did your local cafe, did they come to your Christmas, you know, something like that.
2: Love that.
1: And you've got a story because I know, you, I don't know if you know this, but you've become quite good friends with one of the baristas.
2: Yeah,
1: yeah, found
2: yeah.
1: out all about her trip the other day. I was listening.
2: Yeah, mate, like.
1: She is really cool, though.
2: She's lovely, just downstairs. We, well, she was going to Vietnam. She's gone for 6 weeks.
1: Yeah.
2: And she was so excited about the trip. She was like, mate, I haven't been overseas for God knows how long. She's like, I'm going for 6 weeks. And I was just like, that is such a punchy amount of time.
1: Yeah.
2: And she was gone. And then you sort of get used to the fact that she's gone. And then when she was there yesterday, it was like seeing an old mate. I was like, oi!
1: I know.
2: You're back!
1: I know.
2: We had to run into the station because we were already late.
1: Shock horror. Yeah.
5: We're probably already on air.
2: Yeah.
5: Knowing you two.
2: We can hear you down there on the radio going, yes, it's just me again.
5: So,
1: waiting.
5: We'll get to a song soon.
2: Yeah, so I'm yet to catch up with her on her trip. But, mate, I've got...
1: That's same with me and Brizzle from the... I don't know if he knows I call him Brizzle.
2: Brian from Sonoma.
1: Brian, yeah. I was texting his young daughter, helping her out with some like TikToks.
2: Were you?
1: At one point. And then she ended up going on school camp, so I didn't help her out.
2: So did he give you the daughter's number to be like, could you send her a text?
1: Yeah. And like, oh, and I was like, absolutely, Brian.
2: Harry, if you're listening, mate, sorry. Got to text you back.
1: Oh, God. Anyway, Jack, there were some comments on this TikTok, which I thought were quite funny.
2: Hey, talk to me, kid.
1: About being like your regulars. Also, if you think you're Australia's biggest regular, 1-triple-353, give us a call.
2: I'd love
1: to hear. I didn't go to my favourite Chinese place for 2 weeks. They called me at the end of the second week to make sure I was okay.
2: No.
1: Let them know I had a lot going on and couldn't afford the place for a little bit.
2: Oh.
1: They asked me to come in. I did. They had made my order ready with extra dumplings and said to please not worry about the payment this time and to just be okay soon.
5: That's amazing.
1: That breaks my heart. Well, like in a good way.
2: Well, hold on before you read another one. I got one.
1: Oh.
2: When we go, I don't know if I'll name the place, but a regular at a joint that you would frequent as well. Kevin there, because Steph needs croissants with jam and butter. That's her wake up thing.
1: Yes.
2: Every morning I get her a croissant and jam and butter. He always gives me two.
1: Oh. They always have my coffee ready.
2: Unbelievable.
1: They are great.
2: Okay, yep, good.
1: This one's very funny. I was recognised by my voice at the Taco Bell drive-thru at two different locations on the same day.
2: Yeah, listen, if you're going to two in the same day, that makes sense.
1: A local bakery contacted me and had a house visit because they thought something happened when I didn't buy a cupcake for two straight
5: days. Oh, my God.
1: These are amazing. If you've got any more, give us a bell, 1-triple-353. We'd
2: love to
1: know.
2: I'd love to hear that.
5: Find Australia's greatest regulars.
1: Yeah.
5: We're going to play Reverse the Verse next on Lou and Judge.
1: Reverse the Verse.
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5: Lou and Judge on Triple M.
4: Reverse the verse.
5: Now, remind us how this game works.
2: Hey, well, we're going to sing a song, okay?
1: Sing a song.
2: A little snippet of a song.
1: Mm. Yeah.
2: You will then reverse it. So, I'm going to do a song. You'll reverse it. Lou will listen to my reversed version of the song.
5: Yes.
2: Twice. And then try and emulate it to bring it back to its original form.
5: Once we reverse it again.
2: Nailed it! Now,
1: okay.
2: I'm going first.
1: Okay, good, because I haven't found any songs yet.
2: And Lulu, I reckon this one will be easy and it's also patriotic. I promise you.
1: Okay.
5: Okay, go.
2: Waltzing Matilda.
1: Oh, nice.
5: What a tune. Beautiful stuff. Okay, let's reverse that.
2: Hard wisdom is slow.
1: Okay. Not that easy.
5: Here we go.
2: Hard wisdom is slow.
5: Go, Lou.
2: Hard wisdom is slow.
1: Nah, not even close.
2: Not even close.
5: I feel like you didn't really put your chest into that.
2: No, you didn't.
1: Look, I was, my head was all over the show. Okay, I was headless, Nick.
5: Let's hear it. Pretty good.
1: Pretty
2: Waltzing
1: close.
2: Machueva.
1: Yeah.
2: Yeah, it's the...
1: It's the Chihuahua version.
2: It's the
1: of
2: Slovakian version.
1: Yeah.
2: But, Waltzing Machueva. Waltzing Machueva. Okay, give me one.
5: Are you ready to sing, Lou?
1: Of course I am.
5: Take it away.
1: You sexy thing.
5: Ooh, yes.
1: Wow.
5: Now, who's that one by again?
1: Rod Stewart.
5: Is that it?
1: No, it's by... Yeah, this guy's sweet.
2: Oh, go again.
5: Okay.
1: Yeah, this guy's sweet.
5: Go, Josh.
2: Yeah, this guy's sweet.
5: Whoa.
1: I reckon you've nailed that absolutely.
5: I feel like we're potentially in, like, dangerous territory with some of these
2: Yeah, sounds. I know. But that's fine. That's life, isn't
5: it? That's just life.
2: You the fang.
1: Ooh, the fang was good.
5: Oh, my God. Let's do that again.
2: You fine. Yeah, I cut it out. You sit.
1: You had a little glitch.
2: Yeah, a little glitch.
1: A little computer glitch.
2: All right.
5: Are you ready to go again, Judge?
2: Yep.
5: Give us a song.
2: I got some famous friends.
1: That is so long.
5: Oh, we've had longer.
1: Nah.
5: You don't think so?
1: Nah.
5: Okay.
2: Nah.
5: Let's hear it.
2: Snare some here from Sega. That's fine.
5: Yeah, one more time.
2: Sniff some here from Sega.
5: Go, Luke.
2: Sniff some here from Sega.
5: Oh.
2: That's pretty good. I love the face of the...
1: I know, because it's like you're trying to remember it,
2: yeah.
1: But, you know.
5: Okay, yep. Here we go.
2: I guess Sniff is here, my friend.
5: Whoa, yeah.
2: I guess they're Fazima's friends. You got some Fazima's friends?
1: Yeah, I do.
2: Friends was bloody good.
1: Okay.
5: Hello, for the final time, sing your heart out.
2: Set my heart on fire.
5: Ooh, what song is that?
1: It's a remix. Majestic, The Jammin' Kid, and Celine Dion.
5: Oh, okay. Let's hear it back.
2: I got what I humpus.
5: Ooh.
2: Go again.
5: One more time.
2: I got what I humpus.
5: Go.
2: Hey, girl, for our humpness.
5: How can this...
1: Humpness.
5: I mean, it's what it said, isn't it?
2: Yeah.
5: Let's hear it.
2: Set my heart afire.
5: Yeah!
1: Nice, J-Man!
2: Oi, bud. Set my heart afire.
5: Yes.
1: That's really good.
2: That was pretty good.
1: You're very talented. Set my heart on fire.
2: Then we should... Next, play it where we've got to do the reversed versions.
1: Oh, no. To get it back to
2: and
1: normal.
2: And get it back to what it's reversed as. So, I'm fire. So it goes back to...
1: Let's crawl before we can walk.
5: Let's get you to bed, mate.
2: Yeah,
5: let's check the Insta next.
1: For you.
5: Okay. Lou and Judge.
4: This is the Early Drive Home with Lou and Judge.
5: Triple M's Lou and Judge getting you to the close of another Winston Churchill Wednesday.
1: And don't forget, it's Steve Carell's birthday.
2: Happy birthday, mate.
1: Happy birthday,
5: now,
1: Steve.
5: Is it actually Steve Carell's birthday, Lou?
2: Don't know if it is. Mm. Like you've lied, haven't you?
1: Mm-hmm.
2: You've lied to the people, haven't you?
1: I'm going to say it every Wednesday.
2: Well, don't tell them that. Well, they know.
5: Well, if you're listening right now, then
1: you're in on it.
5: But from now
1: if
5: on.
1: If not, you'll just
5: on.
1: Think it's his birthday for Wednesday. Okay, these are some DMs. Man who was booed in sign language. This is absolutely the funniest thing I've heard all year.
2: Mate, it was.
1: Yeah, it was. He was good at storytelling as well, wasn't he?
2: He was a tremendous storyteller, but imagine being booed in sign language.
1: A few years ago, I was playing poker, and there was a table of deaf people playing. Something happened, and they started arguing in sign language, and eventually one of them screamed, "Go F yourself," and I almost died.
5: So if they've just been sign language, using sign language,
1: yeah.
5: And they've actually spoken and said, "Go F yourself," that's scary.
2: Last one. Deaf threats.
1: Deaf threats.
2: He received a few death threats.
1: terrible.
2: Actually, you know what? Have you ever watched Cracker Milk? Oh, it's social media. Oh, comedy does comedy videos. Hilarious. Go and suss him out or them. They do a video about death threats.
1: Yeah.
2: As of like standing on the street yelling at his, what's he doing? He's just giving me death threats. It's brilliant.
1: Hey, we shall see you tomorrow for my favourite day. Cross Thursday. Woo! See you tomorrow.
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2: One of our favourites, Mitch Cleary.
3: Oh, yes.
4: That's Eye Warrior.
2: Yes.
1: Always with his ear to the ground.
5: I've got a little birdie today, Jim.
2: Ooh.
9: Here we go.
1: He's the dominant presence.
10: The numero uno, Mitch Cleary.
1: Please welcome Mitch Cleary.
10: Here he is, the Maasai Warrior. Nice to have you in.
13: Hello, Jim, Bill, Herb.
15: Hello,
10: Mitch.
15: Herb's
10: just come here. Back no from... one else is here.
15: No.
13: I saw that.
15: Yeah, no, there's damn tools.
13: Usually cast of thousands out there. And
15: no one.
16: A runny nose, has yeah. Rabsy.
15: Rabsy, he's taken off.
16: Little runny nose.
13: Yeah. He's got the little one now, so he's got a few extra things to work through.
16: Yeah, no.
15: Are we experiencing Pendlebury fatigue?
13: A little bit. I was at training yesterday. There was a fan, Jim.
16: Yeah, what happened there?
15: Saw that. What was he getting apprehended for?
16: Don't tell me he tried to pinch one of the tens, the gold ten.
13: What happened is Collingwood at the start of the year, they bought 30 SP433 footies from Sharon as a special marketing to use them in the game.
16: Yep.
13: But because the game has fallen in Sir Doug Nicholls' round, the game will be using Indigenous footies this week.
15: Oh, of course, yeah.
13: So they've been training with these SP433 footies. One of them must have gone over the fence or trickled away. This bloke's got his hands on one of them and then had the audacity to go up to Scott Pendlebury at the end of the session to get it signed.
15: Oh, no.
13: As Pendles is handing the footy back to him,
15: he
13: said, hang on, that's one of the special footies.
15: How'd you get that?
13: He's alerted. A couple of fans have done almost citizen arrest style on that.
15: Have they?
13: Extra security have got involved.
15: Jeez.
13: And what we've learnt today, Bill, is the bloke has suffered a broken leg in the tackle.
15: No way.
16: No. So Collingwood are going to have to give him a footy just so he doesn't sue him.
15: Toby Green.
13: Yeah.
15: This is a big name.
13: It is. Out of contract this year, an unrestricted free agent, which means the Giants have no say in this matter. He can walk wherever he wants. He's admitted that he's going to move back to Victoria at the end of his career. It's just a matter of whether he brings that forward to the last couple of seasons as time as a player. So he's also said that he wants to play in a flag. We all remember that vision after that preliminary final loss and how emotional he's been trying to carry this club for so long. He wants a flag. And you probably argue there's only three or four clubs in the window in Victoria for his next two or three years of his career. Geelong is one. Hawthorn is another.
15: Yep.
13: The Bulldogs, would he want to go and play with the Bont? I think that's a question, given they've had a bit of history.
15: Yes.
13: Collingwood's a big club, and you can never discount them. So Melbourne, probably a bit more advanced than what we were thinking 6 months ago. But Geelong, the watch with Jezza. I think he'll move back to Victoria.
15: Yes, of course.
13: Just a matter of whether he wants to do the highway. Bill, he will be going against traffic.
15: And also, they've got that university-style program where you come and go, and I reckon for Tobe, that would appeal to him.
13: Yeah. Joe Danaher, I should say, did the Byron Bay to Brisbane. That's 2.5 hours.
15: Did.
13: You know, from Glen Iris or the area that he's from to Geelong, it's about an hour.
15: Well, 20. The old enforcer was captain of Geelong and lived in Richmond and trained with Richmond
16: during the week.
15: Trained with another club during the week.
16: And he was captain.
13: The senior side.
16: Yeah, with Richmond. But then when they were playing Richmond that week, he wasn't allowed to train with them.
15: Fair enough.
16: Which is...
15: I know, you actually can't believe that.
16: I cannot.
15: Big game Friday night, isn't it? Dream time at the G.
13: Yeah.
15: It's a big event anyway, but it's now big stakes.
13: 1-9, the Bombers. I spoke with Tim Roberts, the CEO of the Bombers, is his first interview. This is what he had to say yesterday on 7 News about Brad Scott's future and the prospect of them dropping the next three games.
17: He's got a contract for 2027. Can you guarantee Essendon fans that he'll be there for round one of that existing contract?
18: Yeah, look, Brad is part of his strategy. But he's totally aligned. Where I sit, absolutely Brad Scott's going to be our coach.
13: So the next three games are Richmond, West Coast and Carlton. 1-9 now. I asked Tim about the prospect of what it would mean if they were to drop those three games.
17: So you're 1-9 at the moment. If you go to 1-12, are you having a conversation around Brad's tenure?
18: Oh, look, I'm not into sort of speculation. Our focus at the moment is to continue to build and develop our players, and that's not going to happen overnight. So we set a strategy and we're going to stick to it.
15: So, former CEO Craig Vozzo, I read, is now doing a complete review of the footy operations.
13: He's benchmarking the Essendon footy department against others in the competition to see what the best way forward is. So, he's remained with the club in a consultancy
15: role.
13: That
15: is smart, by the way, to be doing that. I think all clubs should do that, by the way.
13: Yep, and with the involvement of AFLW now and that the clubs are getting bigger and bigger, I think the Richmond model, having the list manager and the footy boss sort of in split roles, is the way the future a lot of clubs are looking at. So the Bombers are working through what they do there. Yeah, I think the next 3 weeks is sizable for Brad Scott. If they were to lose them, you know, in a significant way against those three clubs, I think there's a conversation to be had.
16: Wow.
13: They spoke about development. They want to be on the same path and the same journey, but you can't be dropping games like that.
16: See, Lordo, they're saying a few things now, Timmy Watson and that, so that's not great. Yes.
15: Getting back to what we were talking about, though, I've never understood this, why football departments don't want themselves to be reviewed and benchmarked. Why wouldn't you want to know, if you're not best in show at something, who is and what they do that you can do?
13: This is not speaking for Essendon, but people
15: in footy. No, I'm talking across the board.
13: Across the board. People in footy, they're worried about their jobs. And they don't want to put their neck out because there might be someone else that can come in and do a better job.
15: I know, mate, but it's stupid and it holds you back. You would rather know.
16: Yes.
13: Yep.
15: And review your own practices, interview your own people.
13: Yep.
15: You know, overturn every stone. I cannot understand why the industry is so averse to that.
13: And that's part of the new CEO's role. So Tim Roberts has been in business for 20 years, been on the board for 3 years, and now CEO for 3 months. You talk about, we spoke a few weeks ago about non-footy CEOs compared to traditional footy CEOs. I guess that is one favour that is in their interest.
15: Yeah, okay.
13: That he can come in with a fresh set of eyes.
15: So Steve Saunders, the best physio that many say in the world, certainly Southern Hemisphere, best in the AFL. Why wouldn't other physios around the AFL go, well, what does he do that's better than what we're doing at the moment? And we can do that and keep our players out there or healthier or do whatever it is best in show looks like. I just never understand that mentality.
16: And that's a good CEO would do that, surely, every year. Surely.
15: Footy departments do not like to be reviewed ever on anything.
16: Wow.
15: It's
16: really?
15: Circle the wagons. It's a mentality, Masai, I just do not get.
16: We do it here, and Rabsy's in the gun.
15: And Rabsy's in, and so's Beers. So a couple of shock me's out of the news this week. Firstly, Hawthorn.
16: Yeah, they were disappointed. So disappointed.
15: And secondly, a Collingwood fan tried to steal a flag. That's got to be an everyday occurrence.
16: How much would that be worth, actually, that footy with his signature?
13: Only 30 of them.
15: Oh, I don't know.
16: He would have been counting the money, old mate, and then he's got arrested by
13: You can't buy these footies either.
15: You cannot. Good to see you, Mitch Cleary.
16: See you, Mitch.
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4: Today on the quiz, we're giving you the chance to go in the draw to win $10,000. All on Australia's favourite game show, The Rush Hour's Hump Day Quiz. And now, ladies and gentlemen, here's the star of the show, Billy Rowless.
16: Thank you very much, Matty. He's not here today. He's normally in the booth right there.
15: With no lights on or anything.
16: I know, exactly. But two very good contestants.
15: Come on, then.
16: I can feel it in me guts.
15: Who have we got?
16: We got Robbie there. Hello, Rob. Robbie.
5: Hello, mate.
16: What do you do, Rob?
5: Security.
16: Security. Very good, Rob. Who do you bag for?
5: Good old Cats, mate. Love you, Billy.
16: Hey, we're going all right. What happened? The last two games, they've been very good, Rob. What's happened there?
5: Just flicked the switch, mate. So hopefully we can get Tobes next year and away we go.
16: Oh, yes. Tobes, no.
15: Butters.
16: I think Zach Butters, we'd probably prefer him, wouldn't we, Rob?
5: Oh, both, mate.
15: Both. All roads.
16: All like roads it. Lead to the Cattery. And taking on Lockie. Hello, Lockie.
6: G'day, mate.
16: How's Melton?
6: Yeah, oh, it's all right. when there's not people getting stabbed, it's all right.
15: What do you do there, Lock?
6: I'm a carpenter, mate.
16: Oh, good on you. Who do you barrack for, Lock?
6: Good old Collingwood forever.
16: Ooh, would you like to get one of those jumpers, number 10 on it, gold 10?
6: I'd rather Jordy Degoey's number on there, but yeah, Scotty Fenerbury goes all right.
15: Fat reckons number two. Fat reckons he's a mate of Jordan Degoey's, and I'm very confident Jordan doesn't know who Fat is.
16: I haven't spoke to him for 5 years.
15: Long time.
6: Hook me up with his number, Bill.
16: I will. I'll send it through to you, Locke. All right. Here we go. You're both ready to go.
15: Up and about. Scream your name out when you know the answer.
16: So, Rob and Lockie, here we go. What number AFL game will Scott Pendlebury play this weekend?
6: Rob.
15: Yes, Rob.
6: 433.
16: Bang, what? Robbie boy!
15: It's your club.
16: Yes.
6: He's quick for me. He was quick. I'll give him that.
16: Come on, Lockie. Question two now. Allegedly, Lockie, what can you lead to water but can't make it drink?
6: Rob, Lockie.
15: Yes, Lock.
6: Horse.
15: Horse. All right, she's a ring-a-ding fan.
16: Are you sure that was Lockie then?
15: I heard Lockie first.
8: Oh. He was lucky.
16: Righto.
15: Righto,
16: a bit of a...
6: Thanks, Jim.
16: A bit of a sing-along here. Choir Boys.
15: Oh, good band.
16: Are playing at Castlemaine, or you would call...
15: Castlemaine.
16: Yeah, Castlemaine, this Friday at the Theatre Royale. Beautiful
15: great
16: little,
15: Australian rock band.
16: Yeah, great little theatre there too at Castlemaine this Friday, Choir Boys. Mm-hmm. One of their great songs, of course, is Run to Paradise.
15: Righto.
16: So... We're going to start it for you. Robbie, do you know the song?
6: Yep.
16: Right. Hey, give it your all. Give
15: Here
16: it
15: we
16: your
15: go, Robbie.
16: All, Robbie. We'll start it, and then you just take it away.
6: Nah, he didn't say his name.
16: Shut up, Lockie.
15: Shut up, Lock.
16: It's when
6: he's in paradise. Open your eyes.
16: That's it, Robbie. Keep going. Lockie.
6: That's it.
16: Lockie.
15: Dopey, you don't scream your name out for this bit. This is a sing-along.
16: Yes.
6: Oh, mate.
16: Don't swear.
15: Yeah, no swearing.
16: I can just feel a swearing.
15: Too much of that, exactly. All right, so we give Rob another go because he was interrupted.
16: Now, don't interrupt, Lockie,
15: Lock,
16: all right?
15: You shut up, Rob. Here you go again.
16: We'll give you another go, mate.
6: Right.

0: anyone. Just tell me this is paradise.
1: All right, Rob, very good. he's going well. All right, so that's Rob.
2: Yes.
1: Lock, are you ready to
2: Come
1: go?
2: Come on, Lock.
3: Ready, mate.
1: Here we go. Welcome.

0: anymore. Don't tell me this is paradise.
1: Oh, Jimmy Boy. Choir Boys, Castlemaine this Friday. What are you thinking, Jim?
2: I think Rob gave it more.
1: Rob gave it more.
2: He gave it more.
1: Yes,
2: neither are going to lead a band out on stage. But I thought Rob gave it a little more. So, Rob, you are two. Lockie, you are one.
1: Righto. Here we go. Question four. What is a baby goose called?
3: Rob.
1: Yeah.
2: Rob?
3: Geese.
2: No. That's a plural.
1: Yeah.
2: Lock, what do we got?
3: A gosling.
1: Yeah! Did you look that up, Lockie?
3: Nah, mate, I'm driving.
2: Oh, you're driving. All right, now she's a ring a ding. She's two apiece.
1: Wow, we are ring a ding, ding, ding, ding, ding.
2: All right.
1: Here we go. A pink lady is a common variety of what fruit?
3: Lockie.
2: Yes, Lock.
3: Apple.
1: Lockie!
2: He's come from nowhere.
1: He's come from one.
2: He's done an Aaron Rye in the PGA. He's come from miles back.
1: Oh, Lockie from Melbourne.
3: I'm the comeback king.
2: Listen to him. What does he win, Herbus?
4: He wins. Well, he goes into the draw to potentially win $10,000 at the end of the year, and he gets the I1 Billy's Hump Day prize pack and also a $200 fuel voucher, all thanks to Money Meat.
2: $200 fuel voucher, Lock.
3: Beautiful. I'll take that, mate.
1: Good on you, buddy. Well done.
2: And Rob takes away the I didn't win.
1: Oh, yeah. Poor old Rob.
2: We got anything else for Rob?
1: Yeah, give him something else.
4: Well, Owen's in today, so Owen can find
2: all right,
4: something.
2: Owen. We'll find him something.
1: Because Rob was bloody good.
2: He was good.
1: And he's a cat.
3: Thanks, guys.
2: All right, we'll get bloody something hurting. For you, Rob. He's hurting.
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6: All right, we are doing this again because I've got a 100% success rate, of course, of matching bachelors and bachelorettes here in Perth. I've managed to do it with Adam and Jess. Their love is blooming,
7: they've split up already.
6: Well, we don't know that for sure.
7: No, I've heard.
6: Unconfirmed.
7: 72 hours.
2: Oh,
6: 72 blissful hours, though.
7: But yeah, 48 hours together is a success.
6: Now that we've got our bachelorette, Sarah. Now, she is 34, support worker, lived in Melbourne, moved over here about 7 years ago. She's fun. She's adventurous. She's absolutely hilarious. And I've got the, I'm going to say it's going to be an easy job to match Sarah because she deserves someone fun, like-minded, and who's up for a good time. I would like to introduce everyone to Cohen. Good morning, Cohen.
8: Good morning, guys. How are you?
6: Now, Cohen, I got to say, so you registered at triplem.com.au. You've slid into Triple M Perth socials and been having a little bit of a chat. Now, first of all, I clicked on your Instagram and what caught my eye as to why I think you might be a great match for Sarah. Looks like you love to travel. Looks like you're adventurous. Looks like you're great with kids. Cohen, tell us a little bit about you.
8: I'm from Melbourne originally. I moved over to Perth 2.5 years ago.
6: Amazing.
8: And fell in love with Western Australia.
7: Beautiful.
8: And yeah, my life is just always full of adventure. I think it's boring without it. So that's, yeah.
7: Now Sarah, Cohen has spoken multiple times about she loves, you know, the outdoors and swagging and not so much, you know, the princess vibes, more of the outdoors and the swagging vibes. Are you a man of the outdoors?
8: I grew up on a sheep farm in Gippsland, Victoria, mate. I lived in a swag for a lot of my life, so.
6: Cohen, how old are you and what do you do?
8: I'm 37 and I'm a boilermaker welder by trade and I work offshore currently in out of Exmouth.
6: Okay, so you're a FIFO. What's your swing like? As they
8: 3 weeks on, 3 weeks off.
6: Oh God, I love that. So what do you tend to do when you're in your time off?
8: I just like to get out and travel a fair bit. Definitely, I own a boat. I love getting out fishing when I can, just anything to do with water.
7: What about travel, mate? Are you into your travel?
8: I certainly am. I'm actually currently in Bali.
2: Whoa, whoa.
6: Hang on a minute. Yeah. Cohen, if you are to date Sarah, you need to get your ass back to Perth.
8: I'll happily book a flight right now if you guys let me have a go.
6: Is this not the best love story of all time?
7: As Shakespeare says, love has no boundaries.
9: You've been on a Shakespeare rant for 24 hours, babe. Stop it.
6: Cohen. All right. You're currently living it up in Bali, assuming, obviously, you're in your 3 weeks off, which is great. So you will get on a plane and come home, what, today to be on the show tomorrow?
8: Yes.
6: Oh,
8: my
6: God.
8: No worries.
7: So it's in the water in Gippsland. We are romancers. We are romantic gentlemen who will do anything for the love of our life.
8: We are, mate.
6: Cohen, I love your dedication to this. This is the sort of dedication I think Sarah deserves.
7: Well, firstly, Cohen, you're not in Bali with another girl, are you?
8: I certainly am not, mate. I'm sitting here on my bed alone.
6: All right. Oh, good beautiful. On you, Cohen.
8: It's been a long time, so.
6: Well, beautiful. You sound like you are Sarah's vibe. I know, good bloke. You're dedicated, so you're going to have to cut your trip short, but you get on the plane, you come home, we want to meet you tomorrow, okay?
8: Sounds good. Perfect.
6: Love your work.
9: Goodness.
6: Oh my gosh, guys, see what I bring, Leachy? I bring people together.
9: You've made him come back from a Bali trip.
6: Because he knows that I've got a 100% success rate. He wants to find love. So does Sarah. Boom. God, I'm good.
5: 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Triple M.
7: A great opportunity here to give the partner some feedback, husband, wife, girlfriend, boyfriend, whatever it might be. Just around something in the life between you two that might be irritating you a fraction. They most likely won't hear. If they do, we'll just take your side regardless.
6: Unless they call through.
7: Unless they call through, then we'll be turncoats. We'll jump back and forth with whoever we support. But what's happening at home is Em's debuting a new cologne.
6: Perfume, yep.
7: cologne. And it's fair to say that probably doesn't need the three squirts. It's probably a one and done job.
6: So the scent is strong, and you're also not a fan of just the smell in general.
7: The smell's fine. It's just times three too strong. Okay. Like, I could follow her. I know where she's been. I could go, like, I'm down at Farmer Jack's.
6: Em
7: was here last week,
6: shopping,
7: I think.
6: Cucumbers,
7: I can still smell it. Why would she be shopping for cucumbers?
6: She was doing the fruit and veg shop.
7: Okay.
6: Obviously.
7: Well, why would you choose cucumber? 133353. Em, your new perfume you've spent a fair bit on, I don't think it's for you. And if it is, it probably needs to be, just hold back a fraction on the squirt.
6: No, just a one and done.
7: Just a one and done. It's a double wrist neck job at the moment. It's just a plain and simple either pick the neck or pick the wrist. And just, probably not both.
6: Okay. All right. Thank you for your feedback, Xavier Ellis. Let's go to Candace in Belmont. Good morning.
10: Good morning.
6: All right, Candace. The floor is yours. What's your feedback for your partner?
10: I actually feel really bad about this because I 100% know that he does listen to your show.
7: Well, just take it, Candace. We're on your side. So feel free to go with whatever you need to go with.
10: Tim, if you're listening, you're a bad kisser.
7: Oh, Jesus.
6: No, Candace, I don't know about how. Okay, first and foremost, how long have you and Tim been together for?
10: 7 years I've kept this secret. I've said nothing. I think he must have watched a movie when he was younger where, they darted the tongue in
6: Darting the tongue, yeah.
10: Who's darting the tongue? Is anyone darting the tongue? Well, and I just let it happen.
7: I had a bit of a fling with a French girl one night, and I'm going to guarantee the French kiss is a thing. The tongue's darty.
6: But, okay. Candace, how have you kept this in for 7 years? Can you not just say, hey, let's go, less darting of the tongue, Tim?
10: Oh, look, I'm the queen of the purse lip. I can purse a lip like not. My lip muscles are strong.
6: You don't need lip filler. Yours are just plump.
10: No, they are doing the work to keep that little serpent, dart out.
6: All right. Well, Candace, if Tim, Tonguey Tim, we call him, feel free to call
7: Tim
6: us on 133353 if you want some feedback for purse.

0: of yours in this situation. Please, continue.
1: Yeah, so it's sort of a similar story. Like, she puts on deodorant and perfume, but she does it after the shower to go to bed.
2: Interesting. Ned, that's crazy. There's nobody puts on deodorant and perfume to go to bed, do they?
1: Oh, mate, hey, I'll be laying in bed, you know, I got work in the morning, and then what do you know?
0: Thank you, Ned. Appreciate it. Yeah, the cologne and the deodorant pre-bed. I tell you what, you're laying in bed, you're a bit tired, the curtains are starting to close on your face, your eyes are getting a bit heavy. An old scent-along comes along and jumps in your dinner plates again.
2: Yeah, I agree with that. That needs to calm down. All right, let's finish off with April in Bilia. Good morning.
3: Good morning.
2: April, the floor is yours.
3: All right, so we've been married 21 years.
2: Oh, beautiful.
3: But recently I did actually have to tell him, like, 2 weeks ago. I call him Shrek Toes. Because when your toenails get too long, I just don't like them.
2: Ew.
3: So I can't, and they're not really, really long. They're just too long for me. I think I'm a bit fussy.
0: Yep.
3: So I don't want him near me. So when I say Shrek Toes, he has to now cut them if he wants to come near me.
2: Good. Okay.
3: But I had to because, it was gross.
0: Has Shrek Toes got a name?
3: Yeah, Renato.
0: Oh, Renato, famous for the long toenail, Renato.
3: they're not too long, but too long for me.
2: Too long.
0: Too long for you. That's fair, though. Sometimes you just got to tell them. And, Em, I'm not sure if she's in the car or not, but one squirt's plenty.
2: One and done.
0: Three's overs. Like, honestly, I can smell my car from here, and I'm in a studio, and my car's 500 metres away.
4: 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Triple M.
2: When I was on, when I was pregnant, there were many a times where we had events and things like that we had to go to. And considering Zave and I live like just down the road from each other, I would always be the driver. So fair to say that there were many a time where Zave would jump in with his roadies.
0: I would always offer to drive, Leachy. I'd say, Lammy, let me get you this time. And you'd say, mate, it's on the way.
5: I feel like that's very much not true.
2: No. I mean, you know, when one is carrying a child.
0: Yeah, that made it easy.
2: It made sense. So that's fine. I noticed there was a few times where Zave would hop in and there's such thing as called a passenger seat driver, right? Where they tend to, I don't know, make a few comments here and there.
0: I've got to keep the conversation going.
2: You don't shut up. So you can also just focus on that. But I remember back. It was just feedback. It was just live feedback. But I remember
5: strong feedback from you already.
0: I need to learn to shut up. Hang on. All right, this will be good.
2: He goes, I don't have epilepsy, but with your wipers going so fast when it's hardly sprinkling, I think I might have a seizure.
0: That's so, fair feedback. There was not a drop of rain, and Lammy had him on full, but on 100% wipe. I was just like, like it was making that scraping noise.
2: The second he got in yesterday,
0: you've taken notes.
2: The second he got in yesterday, any danger of getting some air in here? Like, I don't need it to be blowing my head off. I just need to be able to breathe. So that was just yesterday.
0: Have you ever got in an Uber, Leachy? Where like they Uber drivers, I don't know whether they're saving fuel or something, and there's not a lick of air.
2: Yeah, 100%. And it can be smelly.
0: And you're like, just give me just some movement.
2: Something.
5: Can I open the window, please?
0: So that was a warranted request, wasn't it?
2: So we were 20 metres down the road when the feedback started rolling.
0: Well, that was new. I started getting hot.
2: And then all of a sudden, Xavier Ellis's hand just starts. He's over near the steering wheel. He's you know where your indicator is and things. And he just goes, "Are your high beamers on? Like, you don't need them on, so I'll just turn them off for you, hey?" So he just starts sort of fiddling with the area.
0: Well, mate, you see the blue light on. Like, the poor old, we live in an area with the elderly. Eyesight's a difficult part to start with. They don't need high beamers.
5: The driver's, like,
0: mate, cars are swerving towards us. They can't see.
2: He's on my lap at one point. He's taking over driving. Anyway, and then we finally get to the Zuby Hotel, and I park. And I looked at him, and he goes, "Are you serious?" And I go, "Oh, sorry, do you want me to park a bit further up?" He goes, "Well, yeah, I don't want to have to walk an extra 8 metres that I don't have to."
0: Well, there was a park in front and she reversed back.
2: Had to roll come up, on. Like
0: no,
2: literally.
0: No, and to start that problem, you were like a block and a half from the Subi Hotel. You're like, "Oh, bugger, I should have parked there." And I was like, "Back yourself in for a look at least." So up we went, and one of the seven vacant car parks out the front of the Subi, she decided to park in the first of seven. Like, just move up to the front. We park out the front of the Subi. In we pop.
2: Steps up.
0: Didn't need the steps up. Saw back.
2: Anyway, passenger seat driver, Ellis.
0: I feel like of the four things you mentioned,

0: The seizure was my favourite.
1: I feel as though all four were warranted, to be fair.
2: This is Triple M Breakfast
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1: Because we're the most mature program here in Perth on FM radio, we've decided to take a deep dive into something going on in my life. I'm 38, I've got two boys, and unfortunately for me, no more children are on the horizon. Mm-hmm. Therefore, I probably will go see a specialist and get the vasectomy. Lammy, and now what have you done?
0: Well, I just thought that we would throw it out there, 133353, just because I want you to be prepared for this procedure that's about to happen. And would just like to know, what was your experience with the vasectomy? What went wrong? Let's go to a program. Let's go to Alex in Mindari. Alex, have you had the snip?
4: So this was many years ago, back in Zambia in Africa, and my mates all said simple procedure.
1: Yeah.
4: Went in, ended up getting a general anaesthetic, and then Dr. Death unleashed what felt like a rubber mallet to my balls. I was black and blue for several weeks afterwards, from my waist to my knees.
1: Yep.
4: And the long story was, I had an inguinal hernia. For about 6 months, I had balls filled with fluid, so I was walking proudly with those. But so that was all from the simple procedure vasectomy that I had.
0: Well, which means you would not be able to come to work. What I'm hearing is time off work.
1: I'm hearing time off work, but having heard that too, we had it done in Africa. Maybe I returned to the scene of the crime in Rwanda.
0: Correct, because that's where Ted was conceived. There you go.
1: Have it done.
5: I think Katie's enjoying this too much.
1: Circle of life,
5: by the way.
0: I just think he needs to be prepared, that's all. Okay. Let's go to Andrew in Bassendean. What happened with the vasectomy?
6: Well, look, I'm going to do you a favour here, because I'm going to tell you what not to do, right?
0: Okay, good.
6: When you go to your doctor, make sure you get it done under general, right? Because when I went and saw my doctor, he sent me to this mob, and they did it under local.
0: Right.
6: Now, you imagine you're lying on a gurney there with both your knackers hanging out. And he picks up one and he shoves a needle straight into it.
0: Oh.
6: Right? Now, let me tell you, that hurt.
1: Stay really, really mature, Andrew.
0: It is.
6: Yeah, no, it hurt. It hurt. Yeah. And I thought it was finished. Oh. Anyway, and he goes the other side. And I realise it's not finished, and he's got another needle in his hand. And he looks at me, and I'm sweating by this stage, sweating profusely.
0: Yep.
6: And he says, "You all right?" And I said, "No, mate, I'm not all right." And he goes, "Oh, well," and bang, in he goes again. Now, the pain was intense.
1: I've worked that out, Andrew. But the eighth
6: right?
1: time
6: yeah,
1: you
6: look,
1: said
6: it. I'm reliving it. My wife told me to call anyway, and I don't like to relive this, but I am. She's probably laughing on the other side now.
1: Clint, go, mate, fire away.
7: Hey, mate. Well, like the last fella, I wouldn't go local because I had that done. It hurts like absolute, like anything you've never felt before.
1: Yeah.
7: I know your footy man hurt yourself, but it hurts like crazy. I got mine done about 16 years ago. Yeah. Short story, I went back home after the procedure, felt a bit queasy, then I stood up and I nearly bled out, so I had to go back to get another stitch, and they couldn't put any more local in me. Then I went to the doctor because it started to feel real feral and gross, so he said go straight to the hospital. So I went straight to the hospital, I was laying there, and it just happened to be when all the nurses were doing all their training, so I had about 16 young ladies looking at my nuts, and one of them was the size of an orange, and the other one wasn't too bad.
0: Yeah.
7: The doctor gave me some antibiotics, he cut it open and whatever and got it all out, that sort of stuff, and I was walking around like a cowboy for about another 3 or 4 weeks at work.
0: Yeah.
7: So I couldn't walk properly.
8: So, Zabe, how do you feel?
1: Mate, I reckon I'll be okay. I reckon I'll just go in, local.
0: Not even a local.
1: I won't even have a day off work. I won't even have a day off work.
0: You're walking here like a cowboy.
1: I might even just tell him I've had it done.
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1: Bang!
0: Wow! Oh,
1: hang on. That'll do.
0: I love this game!
1: Wheel of Games! Never excited about this, are you, Katie?
0: It's so fun.
1: Wheel of Games. Big lead for Katie Lamb.
0: Yeah.
1: 29 to 19.
0: 10.
1: 10 points.
0: Healthy.
26: Get after him, Lambie. Get after him.
1: You might as well spin the wheel, Katie Lamb.
0: Okay.
1: Fair enough. Big spin.
0: That was a big spin.
1: Wheel has a whole bunch of games on it. Whatever it lands on is the game that we play. We're up to reverse the verse.
0: Oh. No, it's not my strength.
26: This is not your strength, but it's not mine either. So there's no need to stress.
1: We haven't had any little draw on this game, I don't think.
0: Have we? Yeah, no. Okay. I think one of us gets at least one eventually.
1: Yes.
0: Which is good.
1: Yes. All right. So I will play you a verse in reverse.
0: Yeah.
1: You need to give me title and artist.
0: Oh, okay.
26: Is that confirmed, title and artist? just after the finer details.
1: Because you complained once about getting the artist.
2: but never the.
26: And then you might have given Lammy the same.
0: No, because you didn't get the artist either.
2: Because you didn't get them right.
0: You said Beyonce, and it was Buddy Amy Winehouse.
2: Here is your first Reverse the Verse.

0: Is that Benson Boone? And please, Beautiful Things.
1: Yes! Very good. Very good.
2: Yeah, it took a little while to get to that bit, but that
3: and you won't believe I'm looking at a board that says Benson and Boone, Beautiful Things, right in front of me.
1: Now we've got it coming up a little bit later.
3: Yeah, it's 6:47. We're playing it tonight.
1: Yeah.
3: What are the chances of that? 6:47 p.m. You'll hear that song.
0: But Perth calls you the Perth Benson Boone. You should have got that.
1: I know. That's what I was thinking. I thought Zay was going to have that easy. Here is your second reverse. The verse.
3: Oh. Nickelback.
1: Mm.
0: Ah.
3: I don't know many Nickelback songs.
0: Just say the one you do know.
1: Five.
3: I don't think I know it.
1: Four, three, two.
3: Can't remember.
1: Yeah. Katie.
0: Go again.
1: Okay, righto.

0: Okay, I don't think this is it.
1: Go.
0: This is how you remind me.
2: Yeah, it is.
0: The only other song I know is Photograph.
2: What were you wording to me?
0: This is how you remind me that.
2: Ah.
0: Yeah.
1: Were you trying to give him the answer?
0: Well, I was just
1: are you feeling sorry for Xavier Ellis?
2: Next one, please, just really quickly. Hit play.
1: No, we're going to save it for another time.
0: We might need to save it.
1: Yeah.
2: Come on.
1: No,
0: there aren't many songs in the world.
2: I'm sure we just hit replay on another song. I don't think that takes too long.
1: Fine, I'll do it. Just to please you so you can feel better about yourself for the first time today.
2: Xavier, Sabrina Carpenter.
0: Yeah, Sabrina Carpenter.
2: I got an idea. Is it actually Sabrina Carpenter?
1: Yeah, it is, yeah.
2: Oh, I couldn't take
0: Sabrina Carpenter. What's that song that we play as Sabrina
2: Carpenter? No idea. We shouldn't be playing
0: Espresso.
2: It anyway.
0: Espresso.
1: Well, we haven't played it.
2: Oh, good.
0: Anyway.
1: A very long time.
0: Let me skip over to the board.
1: You've hit 30.
3: Jesus. This is Triple M Breakfast with Xavier Ellis and Katie Lamb. 92.9 Triple M.
0: Obviously, you have been glued to Eurovision. Xavier?
2: Well, I was at an event on Saturday evening where we may have invested in something based around Eurovision. So, we'll talk about that a little bit later. But absolutely, I'm glued. Leechy, in all seriousness, I haven't got a lot of time for Eurovision. But Leechy's a Eurovisioner.
1: Yeah. Oh, yeah.
2: Loves it.
0: Yeah, you get right into it, Leechy, don't
1: so
0: you?
1: It's so silly, but it's so fun.
2: There's watch shows and stuff. Yeah. I didn't realise that. They crossed to, like, different, sites to watch Eurovision over the weekend.
0: Wow.
2: Yeah, I didn't know that.
0: So anyway, we know that Delta Goodrum, well, she was there representing Australia. She was phenomenal. She's still got it, Delta.
2: Some might say she was born to try.
0: Oh, nice. That's good.
2: Thank you, Leechy.
0: If only that was her song, though, that she played, which it wasn't. It was Eclipse. She's very good live. I've seen her. RAC Arena.
2: I'll have to take your word for it. That's one I wouldn't go to.
0: To be fair, we got free tickets from work and then tried to leave at half time, and then she came on like an acrobat and she was like, "Hello, Perth." And because there weren't many people there, I felt like I had to.
2: You
0: sit
2: didn't
0: back
2: want to
0: down.
2: Leave? Yeah.
0: Yeah. So I was like, "Hi, Delta, sorry."
2: So I was just going to the bar. I was only going to the bar, promise you.
0: Anyway, Delta's great. She still looks amazing. I think she's hot, I reckon, Delta.
2: I would say she's.
1: Didn't she have a cancer battle in like 2018?
2: Yeah.
1: She couldn't speak for a while as well.
0: She's back.
1: Yeah.
0: She's phenomenal. Anyway, coming in third place was Romania. Then in second place was Israel.
2: Romanian Israel. Big fan of their people.
0: Yeah. And
2: looks.
0: Yeah. And then the winner was Bulgaria.
2: Big fan of Bulgaria.
0: Obviously, her name, as you know, was...
2: Shakira.
0: No, Dara, but close enough.
2: Is Shakira from Bulgaria?
1: No, Israel, Colombia, I think.
2: Okay. Look, I don't know these countries, to be honest with you. I'm just literally a big supporter of Eurovision.
0: Now, the song was called Bangaranga, and I just want you to have a little look at the Bangaranga. We've got it up on the TV. This was the girl that won.
2: That's not the song I was thinking of either. What's that Bangarang song?
1: You're thinking Skrillex.
2: Yeah, that's what Bangarang. I was thinking.
0: Gee
2: whiz.
0: Yes,
2: they can dance.
0: Quite saucy.
2: Very sore on the chair.
0: She's got, like, those...
2: hips don't lie like Shakira's.
1: The one you're thinking of is this one.
2: That's what I thought she must have been playing.
1: Yeah.
2: That's a good track.
0: Anyway, Bulgaria won. As you can see, she's gorgeous, got this long, wavy hair. She's got a great...
2: The milkers.
0: The milkers. Yes. That's what I was going to say. Like, when I was breastfeeding, my boobs were a lot bigger, but not a patch on that sort of thing. You know what I mean?
2: Yeah. I dance like that, usually.
0: At the club?
2: At the club.
0: Was that you at the ball on Saturday night?
2: That was me at the ball. Just dry humping the back of a chair.
0: Well, you and Dara have always had a lot in common. Anyway, Bangaranga, congratulations to Bulgaria
2: for the big win. Are we upset by the victory? Like, if Bulgaria Israel beat Romania, did you say, or something like that?
1: The fans would have been more irate if Israel won, because there's a lot of boycotts.
2: There was no chance they were going to win.
1: No, they were going to win until the very, very end. Yeah, absolutely.
2: And then people vote for it.
0: That's a little bit then... naughty? Like, is there some under the table things happening and being like, oh, we can't make Israel win because of something? Like, that's unfair.
2: But then also, like, let's be honest, like, Australia's in it.
1: Yeah, exactly. Azerbaijan's in it. They're not in Europe. Like, so, there's a whole bunch of European countries that aren't in it. But yeah.
0: Really? But why do we go?
1: We're an associate member of the EBU. Who really yeah. But anyway.
2: Well, I think we need more Bangarang or whatever that song is again. Just give me a little bit of the actual one. No, the OG one. The actual.
0: This is brilliant.
2: Yeah, this is good. The actual Bangarang, not the Bulgarian version.
0: Yeah. This was not in Eurovision, by the way.
2: No.
1: And if you're not awake, you are now.
0: Yeah.
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0: A 100% success rate so far. Of course, I matched our bachelor Adam with Jess. They're going strong. I haven't checked in with them for a while.
2: I was going to say, that's just a fabrication. You've moved on from that.
0: I'm one from one. So now we have launched our awesome bachelorette, Sarah, 34, from Melbourne. Mind you, she moved over here seven years ago. And she stayed. She loves it and she is looking for love. So to get to know somebody well, you need to speak to one of their best friends.
2: You do.
0: And right now we have got Amy in studio with us.
4: Hi, guys.
0: Best friend for how long?
4: About 12 years.
0: 12 years. Yep. And tell us a little bit about how that friendship came about in the first place.
4: We all played in like a mixed sort of netball team. Love. So a few girls met playing netball. Yep. And then ever since that, there was like four of us that became best mates. We call ourselves the sisterhood.
0: Oh, yep. The sisterhood. Of yeah. The traveling
2: out of interest, yep. Are you solely in a WhatsApp group, you four girls? And if so, what's it called?
4: Sisterhood.
2: It's just called Sisterhood.
4: Yeah.
2: Okay.
4: Really,
2: cool.
4: Really original.
2: Right. Now, so you've been here for a few years, but so you must have met in Melbourne. Did you move over because Sarah was here?
4: Or I came to visit.
2: Okay.
4: Yeah. I went through a breakup in 2023 and I was like, I'm going to come visit. Stayed here for a month. We did a road trip together.
0: Nice.
4: As you know, she likes a swag. Yeah. So we did that together. And then after a few weeks, I was like, I'm going to move over. So I moved and I stayed with Sez for about 8 weeks on her couch.
2: Right.
0: So how was it living with Sarah for those 8 weeks?
4: This is wild.
0: Yeah?
4: Yeah. I don't have the vitality I did back then. but it was party town. But it was so much fun. Like, she is so genuine and just loves a good time. Like, simple, easygoing gal.
2: And that would be if I said to you, describe a couple of her greatest strengths. Easygoing girl, loves a good time. But what else would you say?
4: People person.
0: Yeah.
4: Like, she can talk to anyone. She's so good at her job, being a support worker. Like, I started doing support work because of her, essentially.
0: Yeah, amazing.
4: And she, I'm just in awe of her. Yeah, when she
0: does works. Bring the vibes, you know.
4: She is the vibe.
0: Yeah, she is the vibe. Like, as soon as you start talking to her, you're just like, she's warm, she's friendly, but you're laughing too.
4: Yeah, exactly.
0: Oh, I love that. Yeah.
2: And with strengths, I mean, nobody's perfect. What would be the weakness if there was one?
4: The weakness.
0: Honesty is the best policy.
4: I know.
0: What's my weakness again, Zoe, did you say?
2: Oh, just a massive
0: Yeah.
1: Well,
0: like that.
1: Glad we got the big button there.
2: So, a weakness, what would it be? You can be open and honest.
4: Trusting people too quickly.
2: Right. Okay.
4: So, there's been some situationships where she's trusted them pretty much from the get-go, and then they've let her down.
2: Yep, which, okay.
0: All right, so I've got the hard task of trying to find a guy who'd be perfect for Sarah. In your humble opinion, what do you think I should be looking out for? What kind of guy would suit her best?
4: Okay, I'm going to give you looks-wise real quick.
2: Okay. Yep.
4: She loves a mo, a dirty mo.
2: A dirty mo.
4: Loves it's a dirty okay. mo.
0: Dirty mo.
4: Yeah. Dirty.
2: Is there a clean mo, or are they all just...
4: Oh, just dirty.
2: Yeah. Just dirty,
4: just
2: mate.
4: Any mo's dirty.
2: Okay, yep. Any mo's dirty. We love that.
4: And good teeth. She loves good teeth.
2: Fangs. We need fangs.
0: Perfect.
2: Yep.
4: So. And no one's shorter than her. That's
0: okay. And she's about 5'10".
4: Yeah.
2: Yep, 5'10". Yep. So we need teeth. 5'10" and above.
0: Yep.
2: And look, mo's can grow. Yep. So
4: mo's
2: like,
4: can grow, yeah.
2: Like, you don't need to be raw dogging it now. But,
4: no.
2: Like,
4: but you just need to be able to grow
2: the
4: one.
2: The potential to slip one on.
0: Just be able to grow a mo.
2: If November comes around and you're told to do it, you just start growing a mo.
4: Exactly.
0: Zave's been growing that mo since November last year.
4: I can tell. Yeah.
2: Yeah.
4: I know. Is it getting itchy yet?
2: Well, it's pretty long. I'll have to trim it before
4: Have you got the beard oils?
2: I'll have to trim it tonight. I just hate it when, like, my soup and stuff gets caught in it.
4: Yeah.
0: And just one final one as well. The kind of guy, if he's going out with Sarah, going to go grab a drink. What's she drinking?
4: Ooh, a marg.
0: A marg.
4: Yeah. She loves a marg, yeah. So, she'll also drink anything pretty much. So. But a marg, she loves a marg.
2: We'll get a marg or two, but that becomes an expensive night. Or, we'll have to wind that back.
4: Actually, our favourite drink that we always get as a pre-drink is a 196 grape. Grape 196.
0: Oh,
4: the Santori ones?
0: I know exactly the ones. The 196, they're in the can. They taste like Hubba Bubba.
4: Exactly.
0: Correct.
4: Yeah.
0: Okay, Amy, thank you so much. Thank you for coming along on the journey as well with us. And hopefully I'm going to be able to find Sarah's perfect match because she deserves the best.
4: She does, and have food.
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2: For those who missed the EPL update, Bournemouth still ahead with 6 minutes overtime to play against Manchester City, which means Arsenal looks likely that they'll be winning the EPL without playing their last.
3: Dull men's club.
2: Oi, oi, oi, oi, oi.
4: Come on, man.
2: All right. In NBA news,
4: ooh, I'm the into Western this and I still Conference. Think it's dull.
2: No. God, did you see Wembanyama yesterday? I showed Kath, my wife saw Wembanyama for the first time yesterday, and she went, oh, my God, you're telling me he's seven 7 foot 4 tall and he can do that? He throws a three-pointer from like 30, 40.
4: Oh, ice is one, takes it to double overtime in the Spurs win.
2: Best ever? He's greatest player of all time.
5: He's is he?
2: On the way.
4: He may be.
2: Well, not by stats yet.
5: I was
2: going to
5: say
2: is.
5: Like LeBron Jordan type.
2: Nothing's been better than this.
4: The Spurs have a habit of getting a number one draft pick, Tim Duncan, and the Admiral Marto, he's your hitting zone, David Robinson, and they're winning a lot of championships with them, so they may have done it again.
2: I've been crafty there because I've talked about other sports, but now it's time to get on to rugby league. beautiful undefeated champion. Now, meat trade back for the Dolphins. Dolphins playing tomorrow night. So it's Wednesday. Start time to get yourself organised. What have the Lions got? Are they Sunday?
4: Yeah, Sunday 12:30 against Giants. Last time they played the Giants at NG Stadium, Joe Danaher iced the semi-final from the boundary.
5: If you're going to talk about the Giants, at least refer to them by their proper name.
4: I'm sorry, you're right.
6: Orange team.
2: Very good. All right, let's push on. So Dolphins are playing, meat trade. We got Tom Gilbert on the show, captain of the Dolphins. He's on tomorrow. Dolphins missing 5 players into Origin. Ooh. Fini Fuiaki will come back and play tomorrow night.
5: Dolphins got a lot of players out. They're not the favourites. Raiders,
2: they
5: pain.
2: Should be. I'd get on the Dolphins if I had any money in my sports bet account.
7: What's gambling really costing you?
2: Your life
5: I'm
2: and wife.
5: I'm just putting my tips in.
2: But let's get to a bit more Origin chat. Okay. I love these. Briton Nakora?
5: The first player to be eligible under the New Zealand Kiwi.
2: Eligible. 28 years of age.
8: Moving over here at 9 years older, obviously Queensland gave me the opportunity, gave my family the opportunity, and they gave us a bit of life here in Queensland, and that's what I carry close to my heart.
5: Mm. It's been good for the Sharks, hasn't he?
4: Mm. Good thing he can play footy.
2: I don't watch the Sharks. Mm. Okay. Why is it good team? No, there's a little bit more here. It was really emotional when he got the phone call from Billy.
8: I was just buzzing. I pretty much forgot everything you said on there. I was just like, yeah, I was trying to keep it in there, but obviously my kids in there were around me and that. They're wondering what was going on and whatnot.
2: See? It's interesting, isn't it?
9: Unnecessary Origin.
5: Did you see the chat?
2: What was
5: Did
2: that?
5: You see the call he made to his dad to let him know he'd made in the team on the news the other night? That was cute.
2: That was JoJo Fifita.
5: Oh.
2: Anyway.
4: Careful.
2: All right, now listen. Let's go to Selwyn Cobbo. Selwyn Cobbo.
4: That never happened.
2: Selwyn Cobbo. He had a phone call.
4: I think the subtitle was wrong on the screen. It's not your fault. It wasn't your fault.
2: Selwyn Cobbo, he also had a wonderful story about the phone call from Billy. Because Billy talked about it. That's the emotion. That's the good stuff with Origin.
9: Unnecessary Origin.
2: Stop it. We'll listen to the chat first.
4: This better be necessary.
10: Got a new new iCloud, so I've lost most of my contacts. And then this random number calls me, and I was like, and I didn't answer. Then I was like, 2 minutes later, I was like, oh, I forgot, I have to call that number back. And then I rung him. I rung the number, and it was Billy. And it was like, oh, hey, Cobo, how are you? And I was like, oh, is this Billy? I was like, yo, freak, sorry, man.
4: Can we be clear? A rung is on a ladder, okay? You rang the number.
5: We got a new iCloud.
2: Yeah.
5: You get one of them.
2: Oh, as if that's not necessary. He lost all his contacts. There's more selling.
4: There's not more selling.
2: There's not.
4: There can't be.
10: That was pretty weird. I don't know who said that. Yeah, mom, because I remember my family rung me. He's like, oh, you're beef with Billy. Like, nah. Hey. And then I rung Billy and like... And then we was both confused, so I'm confused. Someone's telling lies.
5: Yeah, I'm confused.
2: Oh.
5: Good to see Selwyn Cobbo.
2: People said they had a feud.
5: Happy.
2: He wasn't happy. Did you see him at the Origin? It looks like someone shot his mum. Like, he always does.
4: What are you doing?
2: He looks so... at the Origin interview day.
4: Can you say kicked his dog? Okay. It's still bad, but shot his mum's.
2: Oh, well, I'm just thinking about the saddest thing that can happen. Oh, that's what happens when you talk too much Origin. We'll leave that to the rush hour.
3: Triple M Breakfast.
5: Hey, on the streets of Brisbane a couple of days ago, just this week, a carjacker was on the run, allegedly stealing cars for up to 6 hours before he was finally taken down.
11: An unforgiving end to a violent run from the law. Finally taken down by police because of one brave driver.
12: Yeah, he picked the wrong car.
5: That's right.
4: What are those noises? It sounded like
2: Latrell with the shoulders.
5: Oh, my shoulders. They were ripping into him pretty tough.
2: Who was the cops?
5: Police. Yeah, the police. Oh, I say, get at him.
4: Was that his?
5: That level? Yeah.
2: Was he icy?
5: Wasn't a very nice guy. And as Nancy, the victim in all of this, said, he picked the wrong guy.
11: The man sets his sights on her car.
12: He's had a knife pointing at me to stab me. He was telling me to get the F out of the car. And I was like, no, you get out of the car. What are you doing?
2: Oh,
5: what are
2: Nancy.
5: You doing? This is my car, you idiot.
2: This is cool. What sort of car?
5: She had I think it looked like a Holden Captiva. Their vision
2: Would you die over a Holden Captiva?
5: I wouldn't,
2: no. Mate, it's only a shit Captiva.
5: No, well, luckily enough for Nancy, she's trained in self-defense.
11: What? An aspiring police officer. Instead of running, she used self-defense training.
12: I put my arm over the knife and then roll out of the car. I got a few cuts on my hand. My car's a bit damaged. I was not scared.
5: I wasn't scared. She did the demonstration. He had apparently a serrated bread knife, right?
2: Never take a serrated knife.
5: She's popped her left arm over the top of his right arm and then pulled it and then rolled out of the vehicle.
2: Judo style.
5: Run away. And so what's he done, of course, because he wanted the vehicle, he then jumps in the driver's side and goes to drive off.
11: When she says he tried to speed away, he couldn't drive a manual.
5: Oh, idiot.
4: As soon as she grabbed his arm too, do you know what he said? As soon as he saw him.
13: Yes. I see that you know your judo well.
2: She's good. Can I ask the aspiring police officer?
5: Yeah.
2: Did she say she was or the reporter?
5: The reporter said, oh, how do you know self-defense? Yeah. And she said, oh, I'm aspiring to be a police officer.
2: Wow. This is
5: but
2: great.
5: 133353, driving a manual vehicle, it's a lost skill of the past. I mean, this guy's a bit of a dumb. Have we got dumb criminal there? You know, get into a manual. If you're going to carjack a car, at least carjack one that you can drive away. Not go, oh, crap, how do I go from first to second or new? What am I in neutral?
2: Who's having a crack at a Captiva?
4: Who's got a manual now if it's not like a collector's kind of car?
5: My daughter, because she's learning to drive and we are ensuring that this skill is not lost because apparently, like, only 15% of new drivers are taking manual licenses.
4: Yeah, but how many new cars are manual? I'm going to say...
5: I don't know.
4: 1%?
5: Sports cars?
4: Just on the record, I have a manual license and I'd want my kids to get them too. Yeah. But completely unnecessary.
5: I had a manual car last year. My Mustang was a manual. I loved it.
2: I drive a manual every day.
4: Yeah.
2: They're bloody good. They keep your brain a little bit sharp.
4: I'm not saying they are.
2: Better than doing Sudoku.
4: I'm just saying it's bloody rare.
5: Long live the manual. 133353, though.
2: Kids get their license. They can't afford a new car, so they'll be getting the old manual.
5: So I was having this conversation with my girlfriend the other day. Her and I both bought our daughter's manual cars because a lot of the young boys are buying Hiluxes, secondhand Hiluxes. 79s, etc., and a lot of them are manual. And so her thinking was, if they're ever at a party and they get stuck and the boys had too much to drink, she can drive their car home so they don't have to drink drive or get stuck or find themselves in a position.
4: Why is she the loser who doesn't have to drink now?
5: Well, I don't know, maybe she's not that way inclined, but she just thought if she ever gets stuck, I don't want her to not be in a position where she can't get home.
2: This show doesn't want to celebrate drinking at all.
4: Just get
2: the rum lord.
4: The rum lord stays is too.
2: The rum lord. So what the question?
5: Well, there's no question. It's just the lost art of the manual. Are you still driving a manual? Are you teaching your kids to drive a manual? Or what happened when you got into a manual car and you didn't know how to drive it? Did you get stuck somewhere or?
2: Well, you know, all those old nanas, I've been saying it for years, who drive into the front of shops because, I thought I was in reverse. If they had a manual, they would never make it that far.
5: Yeah, we need to bring back the manual.
2: Often
5: find when I'm driving my daughter's car, because I'll drive it to school and then she can drive home. I am a lot less distracted. I don't do my makeup. I don't drink my coffee. I don't do anything on my phone. Like,
2: what?
5: Because I'm so busy concentrating on driving.
4: Just go to the other
5: there's
4: side.
5: There's literally no opportunity to do anything else.
4: You're doing your makeup. You're drinking a coffee.
5: Well, sometimes there's multitasking that's required. When I stop at the lights, I do a little bit of mascara and then keep driving.
4: Marto's on sports bank normally.
2: Exfoliating downstairs.
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19: We've been celebrating the Queensland team, the mighty Maroons, but I thought I'd bring the table, the Cockroaches, because, of course, there is an opponent, and that is New South Wales. And the head coach of New South Wales, Laurie Daly, has made 13 changes to the New South Wales, this team, off the back of Origin 3 last year.
20: What did you call it, the New South Waleses?
19: The New South Welshmen? New South Wales
20: team? Just Wales.
19: New South Wales team?
6: Cockroaches.
20: Can I ask 13 changes to what, their final game last year?
19: Yeah.
20: Is that right?
19: Yeah.
20: Haven't been paying much attention.
19: And you think it's pretty important, you know, we all await for the Origin announcement of the teams. Billy Slater announces his team. He runs through the 1-20. And then Laurie Daly, of course, does the same for New South Wales. And it's a big moment for some players. We've got three debutants in the Queensland side, and there's some debutants in the New South Wales side as well, except Laurie Daly's had a bit of a blunder. He's named the wrong Casey in his starting 13.
8: Blake Brayley, Ethan Strange, Casey McGuire.
21: Casey McGuire is the old centre from the Broncos.
20: Is he in?
19: A retired 46-year-old former Queensland, former Bronco, former Parramatta Eels player. He was actually at the 2006 20-year reunion last Friday.
20: He must be fit.
19: He's been named in the New South Wales team.
20: How many tackles did he make on the weekend?
21: Has he still got boots?
19: He's still got boots.
21: Dig him out of the cupboard.
19: Unfortunately, he was meant to name Boom Penrith centre Casey McLean.
21: Hey, I'm glad you brought this up. I actually grabbed some audio from the weekend. I haven't had a chance to play. This is similar to that, a commentator or a person just stuffing up a player. This is Cam Mooney. He's an AFL commentator talking to Brad Scott, the Essendon coach, pre-game.
22: Oh, no.
21: Clearly wasn't across a change that had been made.
23: Scotty, fantastic to have Benny McKay back in the team. You're going to need him, obviously, with this three-pronged attack that Fremantle have. We know how good they are at scoring. So what is he going to bring back, and how's his confidence?
24: Well, you might know something I don't, Moons, but no, Benny's not in the team today.
21: Any chance, by the way, there's two other commentators standing next to him, Sarah Jones from Fox. Is there any chance in that preamble, listen to how
23: Scotty,
21: long it goes for.
23: Scotty, fantastic to have Benny McKay back in the team.
21: Any chance someone to jump in. Marto, you used to do this.
23: Attack that Fremantle
21: give him an
23: we
21: elbow.
23: We know how good they are at scoring. So what is he going to bring back and has his confidence?
24: No, don't go there. You might know something I don't, Moons, but
20: I remember that, what was it, about, I reckon 6-8 years ago when Fatty was went down and did the pre-match interviews with the coaches. Now they come in, here's Wayne. He got down to the changing room.
21: This was Wayne with the Dolphins.
19: Was it only
20: 3 years ago?
21: Are you talking
20: Wayne Bennett? And he wanted to talk again about changes in the team.
21: This is the
20: one of the great
19: Dolphins were playing Penrith.
21: Yeah, this is thanks Nathan Cleary. Yeah, we understand that. There, have you just done a fatty?
19: Oh, no.
25: Do you have a plan for Nathan Cleary? You don't worry about it. Just a general plan.
26: He's not playing.
25: He's not playing. Thanks, Wayne.
20: Thanks, Wayne.
19: He was out injured.
21: Yeah. Cheers.
20: Oh, well.
21: Pretty good
19: plan. Research, Fat.
21: Yeah.
25: Thanks, Wayne.
27: Triple M Breakfast.
20: Now, quickly forget, when the sky looks like this for the next 5 days, we forget that 150, 200 mils of rain, whatever it was, we had on Monday. Did you see the rescue that occurred down at Mount Barney? You know where you go to Moogra?
19: Yeah.
20: You camp out there.
19: I know Mount Barney.
20: Oh, you know where Mount Barney is?
19: Yeah, yeah.
20: All right. So, what's that? Southwest of Moogra Dam for everybody else. So, as you go through the gap after Arachula, it's on the left down there. Bloody high mountain.
19: Beautiful.
20: Two hikers got stuck up there, two young blokes, 18 and 19-year-olds.
19: Bugger.
20: They were experienced. They were ready. They alerted the authorities. They went out to find them. Low visibility. It was 20 metres visibility on the ground. So they had a bit of trouble getting to them. They were up there for two nights.
19: Were they experienced? Because in that sort of weather, I wouldn't have suggested that maybe we'd gone out for that day, right?
20: You should. If you're going to go outside and do something like that, you should check the weather. But the thing is, the rescuers went out. And they're out there, and they found 43 school kids from North Lake State College.
21: Who didn't know they?
19: They went out looking for two.
20: They weren't out looking for the two hikers, and on their way up, before they get to the mountain,
19: they found a bunch of school kids
20: who'd gone for. Well, I'll let them tell the story.
28: Also on Mount Barney, 43 North Lakes College students and five teachers on a school camp ferried to safety across surging floodwaters.
19: Oh, my God.
20: The teachers all apparently were experienced, but none of the kids were, so they went...
19: Were they on school camp?
20: School camp, and they said, let's go for a bit of a hike, and they got to one creek. You know how quickly the water comes down those really steep mountains.
19: Absolutely.
20: They couldn't go back, so they turned back and went, can't go any further.
19: Now we're stuck again.
20: Back. No, another creek flooded them in. They were wedged in between two rivers.
19: Oh.
20: So they were stuck, and they hadn't alerted anyone, apparently. The rescuers are going to find, wonder where these hikers are. What are you, 43 kids and five teachers doing?
19: The reception out there is not great. Remember, I spent mother's camp out there that weekend.
20: Yes, but you were drunk the whole time. You didn't need to.
21: That was not a phone issue.
19: I turned my phone off.
20: You weren't in need of rescuing apart from AA.
21: That was a mental issue, not a phone issue. You couldn't operate it.
20: So we do want to ask.
21: The keys are gone blurry.
20: School camp. Didn't your daughter just go on her first school camp the other day?
19: Yeah, River went up to Mapleton.
20: No disaster?
19: Oh, just the kayak overturned in the, you know, but the kids do that on purpose. They think that's funny.
20: Oh, sometimes. Because there has to be, well, does there need to be questions?
21: Yeah, like yeah, why absolutely. Did their parents report?
28: Questions are being asked why the students were out hiking when conditions in this area were so bad.
21: So they haven't come home and all the parents look at each other and go, oh, if none of us say anything,
20: we're free.
21: There's a camp permanently.
20: Josh from Cannon Hill, have a look at this. We did our year six. It was often primary school and you've never been away from your family before and then... Name and shame. Can we use teachers' names? Because Josh has. We did our year six at Mount Barney as well. The student teacher who is fresh out of uni was our leader for orienteering. We all know what orienteering is.
21: Yeah, get your compass out.
20: Yeah, good. We were meant to follow the red ribbons and avoid the blue. Turns out Mr. Jessup, and he's named him, Mr. Jessup was colourblind. We walked around lost for hours until we ended up on Boona Rath Downey Road. A truck driver loaded Mr. Jessup and the 10 of us into the truck and drove us back to camp. Right.
21: It's quiet because Margot's microphone's dead. So it's.
20: Oh, what happened?
21: It's the quietest it's ever been on the show.
20: I paid Dan $100. Jace from Ipswich. We were on a behavioural camp for bad kids.
19: No.
20: Got sick of it, and me and two mates wanted off to go hunt feral goats. Righto, we got lost and spent the night sleeping in long grass for warmth.
21: Oh.
20: Wow.
21: That's old. So was that 80s?
20: That's grim.
19: Behavioural camp.
21: 80s behavior.
19: We should bring that back.
20: Mm. Oh, I'd love to know more.
19: Yeah. Aaron from Red Bank Plains got in touch on the burner phone. He said, I went to school in New South Wales and we did the trip to the Blue Mountains, was always spoken about as a mythical adventure.
20: Oh.
19: When our time arrived in year 10, we snuck a bottle of real McCoy bourbon. Real McCoy. That's Do you remember that? Yeah. That's old school. Yeah. It got confiscated. And later that night, we snuck out of the cabin and saw Mr. Davis and Miss Robson sharing the bottle around the campfire.
20: Okay. Yeah. And this is what happened. There's a lot of unrequited love goes on, not amongst the kids, but the teachers.
19: Yeah, we all know they're sneaking wine in. Scott from Dakabin. Good morning.
0: Hey, how you going, Margo?
19: Yeah, good, mate. School camp. What happened?
0: Yeah, it was a year 10 camp up in Central Australia. And it wasn't actually a teacher. It was a the brother of a teacher who came along.
21: Boy, he brought some muscles.
0: We didn't have enough teachers. And
21: what a heavy...
0: He was a copper.
20: Eh?
0: And he would bum smokes off us all the time.
19: Well, he'd bum his... Not even confiscate them. He'd just bum them.
20: What?
19: They smoke them with you?
0: Oh, he'd walk away from us. No. He knew what we were up to.
20: Oh, respect. So he'd say, you bloke shouldn't really be smoking, but give us a durry.
19: I won't tell anyone.
21: Yeah, exactly.
1: You got ciggy bop brain.
21: Was he a good fellow, though, Scotty, to share a smoke with? Like, is he all right to be around?
0: He gave us a warning to get rid of all the illegal stuff we had before we got back to Victoria.
20: Oh, Jesus, hold on. The green stuff?
0: The green stuff, yeah.
20: Oh, my God. God.
19: He didn't bum that too, did he, Scott?
21: Lotto's perked up. He's going to need to get your number.
20: Triple M breakfast. It could be under the category of... Unnecessary Origin Chat. Okay, it's Unnecessary Origin Chat. But the boys of the Origin team, Queensland Origin team, they've moved up to Sunshine Coast, to Twin Waters.
19: They were just across the bridge here in West End yesterday. It functioned well. They did a little session there, did some saunering, some Pilates. And
21: that's
19: then...
21: the last bit of fitness they'll do before Wednesday.
20: That is.
21: Oh, sorry.
19: Unnecessary Origin Chat. Shameless plug, a girlfriend of mine owns the coffee shop Soraya Cave underneath Function Well, and they all had breakfast there. Acai bowls and...
20: Remember we used to say to Adam Jackson from Channel 9, mate, step away from the bus. Can you step away from where did the Origin team have breakfast? This morning they're having breakfast up at Twin Waters.
19: Ooh. They love it up there, don't they?
20: Well, I'm worried.
19: I remember when it used to be at the Hyatt, Coolum, and what's his name? Clive Palmer. What's that resort that he owned? Was that the Hyatt?
21: Called the Palmer Resort.
19: Yeah, the Palmer Resort.
21: Yeah. Oh, sorry.
19: And you know what it had? Origin. A big dinosaur out the front.
21: Yeah, okay, all of
20: this. Remember that? This has nothing to do with Origin.
19: Oh.
20: Mine has something to do with Origin. Ooh. Listen to this. This is a reporter. They've gone off track, really. What has won Origins in the past? The bonding sessions that they do, but no more.
21: Getting on the piss and falling off a golf buggy.
1: That's right. Big couple of days. I'll get good sleep tonight and get stuck into preparations tomorrow.
20: Oh, a good sleep? That is the last thing an Origin team needs.
19: They know what they need to do.
2: Get on the beers.
20: That's right. Beers. That's how you win Origin.
19: Beers. Queen Waters is going off.
20: You don't win Origin in your sleep, okay? Yeah. You win it on the beers.
21: How poorly Cam Munster would play if he got 9 hours sleep a night?
19: Oh, get him pissed again.
20: Yes.
21: Ridiculous.
20: They should be drunk until 20 minutes before the kickoff and then trot them out there.
19: Get Victor Radley up the Sunshine Coast.
20: Thank you. That's proper Origin
21: WWALD. What would Alfie Langer do? He would
2: get on the beers.
19: Six more.
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9: Oh yeah, you got the goosies.
10: All right,
9: I'm excited.
10: All anyone wants to know is what day are you playing this morning's one? Okay, this morning we rewind the clock back to game one, 1994. Steve Renouf opened the scoring for the Maroons before the Blues hit back. So Harrigan scores a try, Brasher scores a try, 10-4 at half time. The Blues are up. New South Wales opened the score in the second half. They got a penalty. So it was 12-4, less than 10 minutes remaining. Okay, you understand Origin?
11: I'm here, I'm ready.
10: It's gone.
11: What happens next?
10: We're busted. All right, then Willie Kahn scored off a Mark Coyne pass in the 75th minute. Add them up, ladies and gentlemen. With 59 seconds left on the clock, it's time for the greatest moment in Origin history to occur. And we've got the man, Mark Coyne. Hello and welcome.
12: Hey, guys. Good to be on.
10: All right.
11: 59 seconds left on the clock. Maroons trapped deep inside their own half.
10: Was it 12-10 or 12-8?
12: Pretty sure it was 12-10.
11: 12-10.
12: If we scored that try, we would have won the game. And then, obviously, Mel put the 2 points over as well.
13: He's the big fella. Gets the pass on. Coyne goes for the corner and gets the try. Queensland, it's a miracle.
9: And that is immortalised on this show, Coyne. The celebration music we use when people win something is this.
13: Oh, yeah!
10: Did you start that? Did you play the ball on that deep on that same side that you scored it?
12: Yeah, I did, yeah. I think I got the ball off a scrum and then played it and then, away it went.
11: Yeah, that's right. Did you ever do anything else in Origin or is that moment overshadow everything or anything else you ever did?
12: Well, it's a good question because it actually, it isn't my favourite moment. My favourite moment, I played in seven series, but I only won one series, which was the 95 series, so I had a... had a bad run of series losses, and we end up, you know, not winning that series. Like the next year in '95, we won 3-0.
10: Of course, you did with Fatty coaching.
11: So, if not the miracle try, what's Mark Coyne's favourite moment for you in Origin?
12: It's when we beat New South Wales in '95 in Game 2 down in Victoria,
9: okay,
12: and just that hooter going, and finally winning a series.
11: And what was your contribution during that game, Mark?
12: Can't remember actually. I think I might have scored a try in that game too.
11: But just that you got up over them.
12: Yeah, just that. Oh, yeah. No, it's just about beating them. Yeah, 100%. Because I've been through, you know, a lot of series where we just hadn't won. We hadn't been able to pull off a series win. So to win it, a bunch of players that, you know, probably shouldn't have been picked. In normal circumstances, it was pretty amazing.
10: Somebody told me you live next door to Gus Gould. Is that correct?
12: That's he's about two doors up. But we've lived next door to each other for a long time.
9: Friendly or banter?
12: Oh no, we're good. But every time this year, I've got a flagpole and I put the Queensland flag up, so I know it gives him the shit. And he's told me that it does, so I do that every Origin.

0: the series.
1: Hasn't he gone quiet about the Bulldogs and his association there, Courtney? You're winding him up about that? He was big on them last year and now he's a bit quiet?
0: Yeah, well, I can't talk. I'm on the Dragons board now.
1: So sorry, Courtney.
0: I got nothing to fly back on. So
1: thanks for your time this morning, Courtney.
0: No, pleasure, guys. Triple M Breakfast.
2: Remember Wednesday? Oh, we're doing Friday's nightclub. We're actually doing nightclubs because she's just closed down Friday. Oh, it's about to this Sunday after 40 years of operation. I went there so many times.
3: So many times. Oh, which staircase did you use, Marto? Because that determined who you were in life.
2: Either or. Either went up the outside one.
3: The big outside one.
2: All the bouncers were playing for uni rugby with me. So it was... It was just magic.
1: Marto would often scale the wall, Spider-Man style after he'd been kicked out.
2: The inside one.
3: Generally, if you knew someone or you were someone, you'd go up the outside one. But if you had to line up on the inside one, it meant that you had to pay a cover charge and go up the stairs and see the door girl.
1: She wants us to ask, which one did you go up?
2: Yeah, which one did you go up?
1: Look at this shit-eating
2: grill. Did you have a little badge?
3: I had a little badge.
2: Yeah, I
3: don't know. I had a little badge before I was even 18. I had a little badge for shooters as well on the Gold Coast.
2: Well, hold on, that's illegal.
3: Yeah.
2: And you can't be talking about illegal stuff on radio.
1: Because now if your kids hear that, they'll be going, oh, mum, you were coming to
3: you. What's that thing when it's too far gone now? It's past statute of limitations.
1: It doesn't apply to your children when you're telling them not to.
3: Well, I may not have been, you know,
2: have you got my
3: playing
2: mate?
3: Hanky-panky with one of the managers.
2: Oh, well, hold on.
1: That's 17.
2: Your children are going to hear that as well.
3: Oh, you weren't having intimate love?
2: No, who's going to make intimate love
3: with us?
1: I didn't have extramarital affairs, not by choice.
3: I wasn't with Corey. I was a single young woman.
1: I know, but I'm saying don't have sex before marriage, obviously.
3: That's boring.
2: Kitty.
3: Boring. What are you, a Mormon?
2: Have you got...
1: I've got some noise here. This is Kim who partied at
2: Friday's.
1: This is
2: me, mate. Yeah. It.
4: Mick Jagger, one night. God, Sonny Bono.
1: Anyone from our generation, Kim?
2: No. Well, Mick Jagger was there. They were just great. But did you see that chick, the guy, people who met there, it brought couples together.
5: We had our first kiss and it was great. And we ended up marrying a few years later.
1: He's not talking about Mick Jagger, is
3: boring.
1: He?
3: Boring. I had my first flaming Lamborghini there. Remember that drink?
2: Yes.
3: Yeah, they used to light it on fire, cover it with a coaster, and then you'd put the straw in it and then... inhale the smoke and then shot it.
2: I drank beer.
1: How about the cowboy one? You know, the
3: You can't say it. Yeah.
2: Anyway.
1: How about the wet one?
3: The wet one. Mm.
1: The wet.
3: They still do that.
2: Oh, wet. Yeah.
1: Everyone knows
3: shots were the best.
1: About.
3: How good were shots?
2: No.
3: It's like jam donuts, Baileys with,
2: it's 7:15. We can't.
3: And it had a sugar.
2: There's kiddies on their way to school.
3: Kids don't know. If you're not a millennial, you don't know, or a boomer, you don't know how to party. Kids these days.
1: I'm going to need to go back.
3: They're really going
1: to
3: miss out.
1: That's the vibe. Back to you.
3: Before social media was a thing, before there was.
2: It's where you met your partner at nightclubs.
3: Like, we used to have pixelated photos from our nights out because we had those stupid flip phones that didn't have any sort of, you know, gigs or whatever it needs.
1: Mate, my eyes used to be pixelated.
2: Kitty, we are doing Remember Wednesday. In our day, you had paper licences and you could just put it through the typewriter and change your age.
3: Mate, at Fridays, they had a smoke vending machine. I used to buy my Peter Stuyvesant's in the soft packet there for like $6.
1: That explains a lot.
6: You got Ziggy Bop brain.
3: Used to rip the little silver Alfor corner off and then you'd flick the bottom and one pop up and you grab it out with your teeth and you thought you looked so sexy, you used to light it.
2: So when your children start smoking...
3: My children will never smoke.
1: And dating a nightclub manager at 17.
2: Well, no one's
1: got to. Mum, you got to do it.
3: Mate, YOLO, you only live once.
2: No one's rich enough to smoke anymore. Are we doing Remember Wednesday or not?
1: Yeah, go for it. 1-3-3-5-3.
2: What's the question?
1: I think nightclub memories, did you meet your partner somewhere? Why was a particular nightclub in Brisbane significant to you?
2: Yeah.
1: What happened that changed the course of your life?
3: There's a lot still going, like the Vic. The Vic would have been...
1: Karaoke.
3: Huge. Impact, yeah, and the Stockies,
2: Cafe
3: Stock Exchange
2: Neon.
3: Is still there.
2: That's where I grew up, Cafe Neon. And I used to be able to do that too, when you didn't use your fingers to get a Sturry out of the packet.
3: It's amazing. And girls used to stand in a circle on the dance floor and all their bags and jackets and our drinks would go in there and we'd just like, you know... Around it.
1: And men would basically audition.
3: Like, try and get in.
1: Yeah, I used to be the guy who'd dance on over and the girls would go, not you, pal. Not you. They'd usher me on out.
3: Push them on out. Triple M Breakfast. Oh, ladies and gentlemen, would you look outside the window? The rain has cleared. The skies are blue. Visibility, 100%. Incredible. Oh,
1: from the girl who said it was raining in Logan this morning, you've changed your tune.
3: Well, I just looked out the window.
2: Visibility, 100%. Does this mean your eyes are open? Visibility is supposed to be like a 12-kilometre thing.
3: Yeah.
2: Oh, well, I can see 40
3: Now you can
2: kilo.
3: See in front of you. And you know what that means? When the rain clears and the visibility clears up, you can see what's going on in the roads, really. And Brisbane City Council, they are across it.
1: Are you drunk?
7: Look at this. This is crusher dust. It's the primary ingredient in what we use to fill potholes. And we're going to be using a lot of it over the next couple of days because we are going on a pothole blitz after this rain.
3: Now that the rain is gone.
2: Wait. What was that?
3: The potholes of Brisbane.
2: But what was the music?
3: That was Councillor Ryan Murphy.
2: Yeah, but I know it's Creedence, but why was it there while a bloke was talking?
3: Well, he was at an asphalt place where they make asphalt.
2: Pothole people?
3: Yeah, no. He was a local councillor for Brisbane. Ryan Murphy saying, hey guys, look at all this asphalt we've got. We're going to turn it into concrete and we're going to go around and fill up the potholes.
2: No.
3: Bitumen. Whatever.
2: Bitumen,
3: and we're going to go around and fill up the potholes. So, public service announcement, if you see any.
7: You see a pothole, call it in. If it's dangerous, we'll fill it within 24 hours. Guaranteed.
2: That's amazing.
3: Yeah, well, now that the rain's gone and you're driving out on the roads, there's plenty of potholes everywhere, so make sure you let...
2: Or if you got it on a private...
3: Someone know.
2: Or in your hard stand or private, use because they advertise here on Triple N, the pothole people, they're now called...
3: PHP Asphalt Solutions.
2: Use them. Otherwise, if we used to occasionally...
3: You used to. You take your cones and a bag of concrete and you go out and do it yourself.
2: But if we had concrete left over after a pour, you'd just put it in buckets and fill potholes on your way home. I don't know whether that's legal.
3: Well, it's helping others out. I think that's a good service. Yeah.
1: You don't do it just here in Brizzy. You do a bit of pot work over in Moreton too.
2: It's for pain.
1: Oh, you seem angry this morning. You need another gummy, I think.
3: Medicinal.
2: It's for pain. I have Australian government legislation.
3: He had cancer. Leave him alone.
2: Exactly. And I got sore shoulders.
3: He's been digging concrete holes. What have you been digging?
2: Digging holes and filling concrete. I was concreting yesterday.
1: Filling bowls.
3: He's got concreters back.
1: What did you say to your doctor? Glaucoma. Hey. What was it? Your eyes are playing up again?
3: Pink's here. Sure.
1: Triple M. Green's here.
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25: I've got big news.
26: Overnight news. The identity of one of the killers in the Bodies in the Barrel case, what's his name? James Vlasakis. Mm-hmm. His identity has been revealed, and on the front page of the paper, he looks like a normal bloke, doesn't he? He's a quadruple murderer.
3: Yep. When did he go away? When he was 20?
26: About 20, and he's 46 now. And
27: been banged up for 26 years.
3: Yeah. Mm. 26 years sounds like a long sentence. And then when they get out and they still look that young, it kind of blows your mind that a quadruple murderer can be out.
26: They can even get out if you do four murders. I would have thought you'd throw away the key.
27: It's interesting in this state. I think it was Premier Mike Rann who said that Von Arnim will never be released. He stamped his papers. Do these fellas qualify?
3: Definitely John Bunting, who was the ringleader. A case can be made for James, I think, because he was groomed into it when he was a teenager and stuff, whether or not he's truly...
27: Parole board always argue about rehabilitation and, you know, everyone serves their time and then they're due for parole. But as I said, it happened with one of our notorious criminals that he was never to be released. I just wonder, how do you qualify for that?
3: I think John Bunting might be the sickest of them all, out of all of the serial killers we've had in
26: South Australia.
3: And we've had our, fair share.
26: Give us the top three.
3: Well, we've got John Bunting, and then you've got Bevan Von Arnim.
26: Is there any other big ones?
3: Was Ivan Milat was New South Wales?
27: New South Wales. Yeah.
3: He did do some in South Australia. He didn't cross the border.
27: No.
26: Probably but those couple are a good.
27: When you throw
26: start anyway.
27: Truro and Snowtown, we've had some odd cases here.
3: Yeah.
26: Who was behind Truro?
27: Well,
26: that's something like I drive through Truro all the time, and I'm well aware of the truck. I've never heard of a name associated
27: I mean, the family's been linked to it.
26: That's a bit of homework
27: for me today. Yeah, read up on it.
26: I'll do a bit of research. I'll get back to you. Hey, I lived in the Riverland, and we love watching a little bit of TV up there, like all kids do, and parents and all of that. But Channel 10 is going to go off air in a lot of regions around Australia on June 30. 100,000 people around Australia won't be able to see it from June 30.
3: Sure, that's quite a few.
26: Yeah, and in South Australia, the Limestone Coast and the Riverland are going to be affected. Now, the Limestone Coast goes from basically down to Mount Gambier all the way along Coorong to Robe. So it's a pretty big area down along there, Narracourt and those sort of areas. And then the Riverland. So, you look, Channel 10, there's a fair few shows still on there. I know people don't watch it as much as they used to, but...
0: I reckon there's a lot of, like, 10 plus and things like that that have cartoons or The Simpsons or things like that. And
26: just not everyone's got smart TVs and stuff like that still, but a few of the oldies and a few of the youngies that can't afford it maybe or choose not to do it.
0: I don't like this part of technology because it isolates and alienates rural communities when you start cutting away free-to-air. It just, I don't know, don't like it.
26: Yeah, so that's happening.
0: That is happening. Pirate Life. Brewery at the
27: down at Port Adelaide.
0: Yeah, the beer awards. They've won like six gongs.
27: Have they? Is this national?
0: This is a national award. Yes. Right. Yeah, it's a national award.
26: Not
0: so
26: the
0: they've
26: Pirate Life Awards. Did
0: no. Yeah.
27: Right.
0: Yeah, we're number one in the Triple M Awards.
27: I didn't know if it was state or national.
0: They've been named Champion Large Australian Brewery, one of the top champion trophies at the 2026 Australian International Beer Awards.
26: What's their best?
27: They
26: beer
27: are a big success story.
26: I'm not sort of craft beer drinker. No.
0: The South Coast Pale is really good.
27: Yeah.
26: I reckon I got Gleeso one of those at the casino the other night.
27: Well, the district is all Pirate Life.
26: Yeah, they're very strong Pirate Life there.
0: They're a Port Adelaide huge fanatics down there. So they are. And my brother works. I'm very proud of you, Matt. Well done and the team. They
26: had a big night because they took home five gold, two silver, four bronze. And a consistency of excellence.
27: And there are a lot of beers out there now. Let's face it, it's a big market, isn't it? It's a big
26: crowded
27: field.
26: Market.
27: It's a huge field.
0: It is.
27: So that's big.
0: Their story of how they started and how big they've grown, and it is just an incredible sort of, I mean, so much hard work, but a pretty much fair, like, best case scenario from starting your own microbrewery, moving from Perth to Adelaide to do it so that they could...
26: Does a big boy own them, or are they still
0: I think they've sold off.
27: Carlton United. So it started off, young lads got a lot of money. It was like tens of millions, I believe, or over 10 million.
26: Who from?
27: CUB.
26: Oh, CUB paid them.
27: They bought them.
26: Yeah.
0: They did, but they're still really involved, so...
27: Yeah.
26: Are they part owners, or they sold out completely?
0: I think there might still be a deal. But they're still there, and it still feels the same. It's
27: so it was
0: like
27: a good success story. Because, as you know, at the time, there were a lot of craft breweries sprung up around the place.
26: Yep.
27: And CUB had a lot of faith in them, so it is a good story.
26: Well done.
27: Just finally, there's a Brazilian man this morning. He's 88 years of age. His name is Jucari Alves. He should be smoking a Cuban cigar this morning.
26: Why is that?
27: He was in the funeral parlour. They were wrapping his body
26: up. One of his mate died.
27: No, he did. Always get a second opinion from the doctor, this historian. He was brown bread. He was in the funeral parlour, in the coffin, and then one lady went, hang on, I think he's breathing. And he was. So he died of respiratory complications. And then the family had said goodbye. They all went home to get dressed for the funeral.
26: Couldn't wait to get rid of him.
27: And then came back and they said, oh, we think he's alive. And he was. So, look, just always, if you're out there listening this morning, get a second opinion.
26: Thomas?
27: Yes, it is. That's right.
0: We should do a phone about this because I know at least one person, and then I think I've heard of another, where they thought their grandma had died because she was so still. And she was cold, like her skin was cold.
27: Yeah.
0: And the mum went to wake her up in the morning and she went, oh, she's gone. And then, like, went and started making phone calls. And then 20 minutes later, she had.
26: She's brushing her teeth.
0: Can I have a cup of tea?
26: Oh, come on, Nana.
0: I'm not kidding.
27: She was playing dead.
1: Yeah. Through Dead to Loss. Triple M.
26: This was always going to happen. It was very, very obvious that we've been talking about illegal cigarettes for a while and how that's just gone through the roof the last few years. And now illegal booze is making its way onto Australian shelves and into Australian venues, whether it be nightclubs or pubs. And people have been banging on about the government jacking up prices twice annually for over 20 years. And we've been talking about it's getting too expensive to go out to pubs and nightclubs and licensed venues to drink alcohol. But the government have actually stopped it the last couple of years with their excise going up to their small credit. But that at the absolute... nth degree. Like, it's expensive to drink. We all know that. But now, as a result of it, it's starting to happen in Victoria. Have a listen to these stats. One in three bottle shops in Victoria have got bootleg liquor or illegal liquor in them. One in three bottle shops. I find that absolutely staggering. And a lot of this alcohol has got 10 times the legal limit of methanol in it. Now, we know only last year two girls died in Laos.
0: Laos.
26: We had that You know, you can get seizures, you can get blindness with all this stuff. It's happening under our nose. It's getting sold. It's getting purchased because it's cheaper. And there's now an illegal trade. The cigarette guys who have made

0: $17, $8.24, have chicken every night, beans, $1, can of beans, that's all you deserve, you dirty bean eater. Like, it's real cheap, straight ahead stuff, and we're going to have a look at why.
1: Curtis Stone shows you how to have baked beans on toast.
2: Yeah, Swiss getting into the gummies, Will.
0: Yeah, I am also, but a different type. Swiss is getting into the fibre gummies, it turns out there is.
2: Fibre gummies?
0: Well, there's a lot of pill resistance amongst the younger people. So younger people don't like to take pills. They see them as being, I don't know, the idea. Some people don't like the sensation of taking the pill, but some people don't like the chemicals that they have to put in pills to bind them together. And gummies seem like a healthier option, but they also seem like treat culture.
3: Yeah.
0: The idea that you can have a little lolly, I don't have to feel bad about this because it's got my fibre in it. Yeah. The problem is, Don't have too many of those fibre lines, or you will have another problem that can't be fixed with gummies.
3: Will, I'm currently on the Swiss prebiotic gummies, right? And I bought them because I got a bit of heartburn, some gut issues. I have to have a limit on how many I can have of these a day
2: because
3: they're so delicious. They're like, it's a treat. Yeah. You're right, it's a treat at the end of the day. I'm looking forward to my probiotic. It's bizarre. So I've had to buy some like juby lollies that I can have in the house because once I have one of these gummies, it triggers me and then I'm like, I need to satiate this craving. So now I'm eating more sugar than ever.
0: That's right. You need a placebo option.
3: Yeah.
0: I don't know which one of these is the fiber one. I don't know which one is the probiotic. I don't know which one's my medicinal cannabis. I cannot get them mixed up.
3: I know.
1: Now, I want to have a debate here. Heinz, tomato ketchup. To me, it's tomato sauce. Mm. I've grown up all my life tomato sauce. Yeah. Who says ketchup? Is it ketchup or sauce?
0: Americans? Yeah, Americans. Who do you reckon? It's Americans.
1: Yeah.
0: And, of course, when these big companies own these brands, they try to get it going. Now, Heinz will sell you both tomato sauce and tomato ketchup in Australia, actually technically what happens. But they are slightly different in the way that they are made up, the ingredients, but not substantially different. And they are sold for exactly the same purpose, which is like to, you know, put it on top of your pie. So we're looking at an ad tonight that features a kiss cam at the footy and a guy having a particular intimate moment with a pie.
2: Oh, really?
0: Ketchup on top of it. Yeah, look, I mean, I saw him at a Coldplay concert with a sausage roll, so I'm not even sure this pie is a pie.
2: Good on you, Will.
1: And finally, the pitch tonight. What's it about?
0: Oh, yeah, okay, the pitch tonight. This is actually a good one. Microplastics. Everyone's hearing about microplastics. Mm. We're swallowing enough plastic every week to have a credit card in our guts. So basically, I'm tapping and go with my tummy. But what we wanted to do was get our agencies to convince us that microplastics are actually a good thing to have.
1: Right.
3: Oh. I miss when we just swallowed cash. Yeah. I just feel like this is getting out of control.
1: Good on you, Will. It all happens tonight. Gruen, one of our favourite shows on the ABC and iView at 8 p.m. tonight. We'll end.
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12: I hate to say it, but the producer's podcast is really good. It's actually good listening. And they throw us under the bus constantly. The
13: good producers. Listening. It's just bullying.
12: I was sitting out there the other day listening to it. And this is what it says about me, I think. I was listening to them rip into me, like properly, and I was pissing myself. And I was like, I think I'm perverse. Like, something's wrong with me. I enjoy this. I don't know why
14: I enjoy
12: it.
14: Anyway,
12: one of the portions of the producer's podcast, which wasn't coming after any of us, which is why we're playing it on air. Jared Nerlich. Good morning, Jared.
15: Morning.
12: Is it Nerlich or Nerlich?
15: Is that what his name is?
16: Nerlich.
12: Nerlich. I just want to make sure I get it right, because this is about names.
15: I'm not very fussy about it.
12: You're not fussy. Okay. Clearly. You're not fussy, but you'd want... Maybe not the last bit of your last name, but you want your first name to be said properly.
15: Ideally.
12: Yeah. So you've been doing a little bit of stuff.
15: Boundary riding.
12: And had the big call up for an AFL game.
15: Yes. Yep. When Dittmar went down last week.
12: Yeah.
15: Yep.
12: Yep. So, and you're sort of working with the people in this sort of team for a while, and you'd hope that over the years they've sort of just learnt your name.
15: I've built some great relationships here. I've been here for 9 years since 2017.
12: Isaac Smith, he does special comments. He's a Hawks Geelong superstar. Here he is on the weekend.
17: The Roos, two changes as well. Charlie Spargo makes his long-awaited club debut, and Griffin Logue returns from a hamstring injury for game 100 today.
18: Come on, Jono. One job.
19: you called him Jono.
18: I don't know what his name is.
19: What is going on? Seriously.
18: Jono Jazzo.
12: It's Jared with a double R and a YD.
15: I've been called worse. It's okay.
12: Was this the same game?
15: Yeah, same game.
12: Barry Denner? Mm-hmm. Okay, have a listen to this.
20: Jared Nerlich's down there today, and he's a star.
21: Can I ask you something, Barry?
20: Yes.
21: When he got on the bus.
20: Yeah. When I got on the bus.
21: No, when Jared got on the bus today, what did you call him?
20: I called him Tomo.
14: You called him Tomo. It's not Tomo. Tomo's on tomorrow.
20: I know. I was looking through bleary eyes. Yes. And I did explain that to Jared.
14: He looked straight him in the eye and said, "G'day, Tomo." Hey, and Tomo, I saw Jared's face and his face just dropped. He melted.
16: Just before we get down to Tomo.
22: So we've had Jono and Tomo.
12: Tomo. What could be next?
15: It was probably good that I had an alias that day because I don't know if I did Tomo's rep any good.
12: But
15: they're Melbourne operators.
16: Hang on. There was more, wasn't there?
12: There was more. And there's no excuse for this one because this is a man you've worked with for many years, Biggles, who's a friend of the show. He works for Triple M. He's done plenty of stuff.
19: Did the bump with us yesterday.
12: Yeah. And he didn't just get your name wrong, but it's almost offensive what he called you.
23: Power of confirmed Bergman out for the rest of the game with that toe.
24: Thanks, Jazz.
23: He's not wrong. Bergman out for the rest of the game with that toe.
24: Next, Jazz.
16: Jono, Tomo, Jazz.
12: What is it?
16: All in the same game.
12: Can we say on air what you said? What
19: you need a name tag when you do Triple M.
15: He's an unusual customer, as BT would call Biggles.
19: Yeah.
15: I'm not sure which one's the worst comparison.
19: Well, you've done 100 games with Biggles. Give the other boys an out.
15: Yeah.
19: But I'm not giving Biggles an out.
15: Nah.
19: But
16: so what you have to know, listening, is that when he's not down on the boundary, he's our producer at the football. So like, it's not so we're not unfamiliar.
12: He's still dealing with people.
19: That was just a brain fade, probably, Biggles. He knew you.
15: He has plenty of them.
19: Yeah. The other boys just probably didn't know you.
12: In a court of law, you could make the argument that the first three letters of Jared are J-A-R.
15: Yeah.
12: You know, it could be your nickname.
15: No, I'll take it. But, I don't have a whole lot of form with people remembering me. I need to start doing something a little bit more.
16: Yeah. Early days, Roo and I just want to revisit this. We have interviewed an Australian sporting icon. Sporting superstars in the studio with us here right now.
19: Yes, we have, and we're talking about Andy Mundine. Good morning, Andy.
16: Anthony Mundine.
19: Anthony, sorry.
16: It was the wrong person. It was the wrong person to get wrong.
19: I'm lucky I didn't get punched. Not
25: as if you'd get angry about it.
12: Was he in studio?
16: Yeah, he was here.
19: Was he?
16: Yeah, we had photos with him afterwards.
12: Oh, no! I'd be
16: still on
15: what did his face do myself when that happened?
16: Oh, it wasn't good.
12: Oh, no!
16: Get over it.
12: It happens all the time. I get called Lauren constantly. And you know what? I don't care. But you have to correct people early, otherwise they get embarrassed down the line. So you've got to do that awkward thing. You go, "Oh, it's Laura." And then I don't actually mind. But
26: whatever you have to budge it with a budget rent-a-truck.
27: Get ready to play Triple M's Battle of the Sexes.
28: Ladies, come on.
27: And you could win an easy $250.
12: All right, Battle of the Sexes. Yes. We've got a guy and a gal on the line, and they're going to go head-to-head to see who can take the $250. Girls are sort of just stonking ahead at the moment.
19: Yeah, smashing the blokes.
12: Hopefully we've
29: no
12: got
29: pressure.
12: No pressure.
19: Oh, let's go to Fulham and speak with Christy. G'day, Christy.
29: Good morning.
19: You up and about?
29: I am. I've trained, come home to get the kids ready and heading to work.
16: You've trained already?
19: What time did you start training?
29: Oh, I was up at 5:30 this morning.
16: Well, yeah. What sort of workout do you do?
29: I did a HIIT class this morning.
12: Nice.
16: Oh, that's energetic.
12: Yeah.
29: It is, yeah.
16: And where do you do
29: start
16: it?
29: Start for the day. Your old stomping ground, Viva Fitness, down in Kidman Park.
16: At Kidman Park.
12: Nice.
29: Yeah.
19: Aww. Get a sweat up?
29: Say again?
19: Did you get a sweat up?
29: I did. I'm sitting here dripping, so
16: good
29: thank
16: on you.
12: Good on you, mate. That's awesome.
16: Good mental image for us.
12: Keep that energy going.
16: Christy, you're up against Mark from Old Norlunga. What a beautiful town Old Norlunga is. G'day, Mark.
30: Hey guys, how are we?
19: G'day, Marcus.
16: What do you do?
30: So I work for a company called Verify. We service fire systems.
12: Oh,
19: how often are they out of date, fire systems? I feel like people are a bit lazy on that.
30: Yeah, look, a lot more than you'd like to admit.
16: Now, what would you do with some cash, Mark?
30: Well, I'm actually surprising the missus with a little birthday trip to Melbourne tomorrow, so...
19: Have you told her yet?
16: Already surprised her, or would she be surprised now?
30: I did have to tell her in the end so she could take a few days off work.
16: Okay.
19: All right, well, let's get some cash for that trip. All right, Marcus, and you're due. Well, the blokes are overdue. Christy,
12: Christy, you got me as a lifeline. No one knows the answers. If we know the answers, it's just from off the top of our head. We don't have the answers in front of us. So the boys have their, you've got your lifeline, Christy, you got me, and let's go.
29: Yep.
19: All right, question number one. Which gender is more likely to run out of petrol?
29: Christy.
30: Mark.
16: Yes, Christy.
29: Definitely women.
16: Oh! You're kidding.
29: Oh, wow.
16: I would have got that wrong 100%.
19: All right, well, that Mark, is... you get a free hit, Mark.
30: I'll go with men then.
16: Righto.
19: Yeah, good start.
12: So manager.
19: You are probably because we drive more, is it?
12: Yeah, maybe. I don't think you do.
25: It's because men are more likely to take risks.
12: Yeah.
19: So they'll push their
25: feet gauges lower.
12: Yeah.
16: That's right.
19: Yeah, we'll get there. We didn't get there.
12: No. Quiet, man. What's going on? Yeah.
16: Question two.
12: Question number two. Who is Beyonce's partner?
30: Mark.
16: Mark, you know this.
30: Jay-Z.
12: Wow. Mark.
19: Thank God that wasn't a lifeline.
16: No. How on earth did you know that? All right, question three.
12: Question three.
16: Christy, you need to lift here. Yep. Which country manufactures the luxury watch brand Rolex?
29: Christy?
16: Yes, Christy.
29: I have to go with Italy.
19: Oh, free hit. Oh. Free hit, Marcus.
30: Mark. I'll go with Switzerland.
16: I think...
19: There it is. Yay! The boys are back in town.
16: Breeze him. Enjoy the holiday with the missus over there in Melbourne.
30: Thank you, guys.
19: What are you going to do in Melbourne, Mark? You got any plans in Melbourne?
30: I sneakily booked a ticket to myself to the Dreamtime at the G game Friday night.
19: Oh,
30: so
19: cool.
30: Be,
19: Richmond.
16: Yeah,
30: we'll take a little... I'm a Cruise man, so I just want to...
19: Oh, that's a great experience, though. Dreamtime at the G. Huge.
30: Yeah, that's what I thought. But we'll take the missus and the little one to the zoo and all that kind of stuff.
16: Nice.
19: Oh, good stuff. Nice.
16: Well done.
19: All right, have a great weekend, mate.
16: The boys are back.
30: Thanks, guys.
12: They are.
19: Yeah,
12: if they can make it without running out of petrol.
26: Triple M Breakfast with Rude, Dits and Loz.
12: Bit of etiquette sort of questions, a few etiquette questions about supermarket behaviour. Can you fondle the fruit and veg with a bare hand when you're squeezing and testing? Or can you even squeeze and test fruit?
16: Well, everyone does.
19: You shouldn't squeeze too hard on some of the things. Very light squeeze.
12: A gentle squeeze on an avocado.
16: I've squeezed an avocado and I don't feel bad because I know that when they go home, they're not going to eat that bit that I've squeezed.
12: Exactly.
16: A bit on the inside.
19: You're more worried about the germs rather than the damage you're doing to the fruit.
12: Well, I think it's a two-pronger. So I put my hand in a plastic bag, but then even when it's in the plastic bag and I'm touching things, I go, should I be squeezing? Because I could, like with a mango or a peach, you can damage the, sometimes you squeeze a peach and the skin will burst or whatever.
16: But you don't have to squeeze that hard to know, okay, that's soft and it's ripe.
12: Sometimes it can feel soft on the very first touch, and then when you squeeze a little bit deeper, the mango's quite firm. It can be a bit of a liar. So you've got to do a pretty prominent squeeze.
19: Right. You're more worried about the germs or the damage here with this conversation?
12: Germs. Yeah, because nobody's washing their hands and everyone's got poo on their hands and stuff. No. And poo and wee. They do. The science is just...
19: If that's the case, you shouldn't eat it without washing it.
12: No, absolutely. But people don't know that. So, you know...
19: What do you mean people don't know that?
12: People will buy an apple and eat it in the car and things like that.
16: Take it to the nth degree. Even if I run it under a tap, it's not killing all the germs.
12: No.
16: It's just water.
12: Yep. Do you wash
19: How many
12: it with
19: times
12: detergent?
19: What do you do with fruit at home? You don't. What
16: no,
19: do you
16: if I have an apple, I run it under the tap.
12: Yeah.
19: And you just said it doesn't work.
16: Well, it doesn't, but you just do it. It's just automatic, but so I might as well not.
12: It does something. It does something, but it doesn't.
19: I can see him falling off with a bit of water.
12: I'm also paranoid now about, not paranoid, but I'm aware of the fact that there's pesticides and things on fruit that you're meant to wash it off. You've always been meant to wash it off.
16: Yeah.
12: We haven't. And it's, you know, they expect you to do that. And I'll just, I mean, I've had years of eating the grapes. And this is another question. For grapes that are not by weight, they're by, you know, just a bag of grapes is $9 or whatever. I will eat some of those grapes while I'm walking
19: around. We've heard that discussion.
16: Yeah, we have been there before.
12: Yeah.
16: Yeah.
12: Have we?
19: Yeah.
12: Did it not go well?
25: You were not here.
16: No,
25: it was
16: not
25: allowed
16: to do it.
25: It was bad.
12: Oh.
25: It was really bad.
12: Oh, no. What have I done?
19: Nah, there's nothing wrong with it. Oh. I just said you're allowed to do it to see if they're any good or not. And if they are, you'll buy it. And if they're no good, you won't buy it.
12: No, you can't do that.
25: Let's not go down that path
12: again. You can't pre-eat a grape.
19: Yes, you can.
12: Can you?
19: Absolutely.
12: I don't think legally you can. But anyway.
16: As I said at the time, when you drive past Rue's fruit block, just grab what you want and try it.
12: Yeah.
19: That's different.
16: Oh, of course.
19: We can't buy them from there.
16: Yeah, okay.
12: We gave a lot of samples out at the deli. So samples are a thing, you know. We would cut a piece of ham and give it out. So it's not like there is no sample culture at the supermarket.
16: Yeah, but if every person walked up, I'll just slice myself a bit of ham as I'm walking around.
12: Well, technically, like, we did actually have to stop doing Smiley Fritz because our boss, it was a full Grinch move, by the way. We were the only supermarket that wouldn't give out Smiley Fritz and children would cry and... Sorry, we actually stopped doing smiley fritz, but this is little Tommy's only treat for the week. Mummy! And I'm like, sorry, my boss told me I'd get in trouble.
19: Oh, wasn't to do with you eating it.
12: No, I was more of a smoked turkey girl.
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19: We might have to update that.
17: Now, you haven't been in here for ages. You wait until the Crows have a thumping win against North Melbourne. Hey, and then you come in. I mean, what's going on here?
14: I was in here just after we beat Collingwood too.
17: You like the Premier.
12: It's a trend.
14: I know when to put my head up.
17: For those who don't know, Commissioner Grant Stevens took my spot on the board.
16: Crows board member.
17: That's right. And has been hiding while they've been out of form, but now he's out and about. We've got some questions for you, which is good. A road rule. This one from myself here. I'm not taking this one off the text line. If you're driving down, I guess it's any road really, but I'm just picturing me on a reasonable back street size and there's a car parked in front of me on my side of the road and there's a car coming the other way. It's my job if the car's parked on my side of the road and I have to go around it and cross the white line. I have to hold and wait, don't I?
14: Correct. Absolutely. Yeah.
16: But is that a rule or is it what you call an unwritten rule?
14: No, that's a rule because you're moving onto the other side of the road. Right. You're moving into the opposite direction of traffic, so you have to wait.
17: There are, I don't know how many thousand people out there listening right now who do not obey that rule and then they get angry.
14: Yeah, well, can I just go double down on that?
17: Go for it.
14: One thing that probably gives me the shits the most is when you're on a dual-lane road, like think about Unley Road, two lanes heading into the city, park cars in the left-hand lane, and they just roll across, float across that white line.
12: They think they're a bus or something.
14: I tend to let things pass because, you know, it's complicated for me to get out and start issuing tickets. But that's one of the things I am most
12: imagine
14: angered
12: getting
14: by.
12: A ticket from the commissioner. That would be
17: Loz, you made a very good point earlier off-air about waving as well.
12: Yeah, waving. If you don't wave, if I let someone in, I expect a wave. I wave if someone lets me in. In fact, I'll pull down the window and if I'm in front of them, I'll just stick my finger out and just let them know.
14: Which finger, Loz?
12: the good one, not the bad one. But what, okay, just a hypothetical here. What if there's an equal situation where there's a car parked on my side and then slightly further up there's a car parked on their side? Is it just about
14: courtesy? Courtesy and common sense. And common sense.
16: Okay. Game of chicken. John from Hectorville's texted in. There's been a bit of confusion, and I've been confused about what I've read over this as well. Which drugs do you test for? You know, drug driving when you get pulled over. What are you actually testing for?
14: We test for cannabis, MDMA, methamphetamine, and now cocaine.
16: Cocaine.
14: Yes, cocaine's been, with the new devices we've got allow us to test for cocaine, and we've been doing it for about 3 months, I think it is.
16: Right.
14: We made the announcement the day before we were starting the testing, and on the very first day of being able to test for cocaine, I think it took us 15 minutes to get our first positive cocaine. Mm.
17: What else does John want to know?
16: No, that was the one, because I think there's been confusion about whether cocaine is actually tested for.
14: It's really new, but sadly, we're getting hits for cocaine.
16: Yeah, right.
17: Do you think there will ever be a day where, with alcohol being 0.05, will drug use have a certain tolerance?
14: Yeah, it's a lot harder with drugs to be that precise, and we are testing for a presence of the drug in your system.
16: Right.
14: So, you know, there's a lot of people out there who probably use illicit drugs and think they're okay because it was 24 hours ago.
17: Mm.
14: But if the drug's still in your system, the devices we use only detect the presence, not the level of the drug in your system. So it's very different to alcohol.
17: Right. So if you're completely sober but you've got it in your system, you're still going to get done.
14: You're still going to get done. And the devices are designed so, you know, if it's like a minuscule amount, the device won't register it. But if it's enough that, you know, a reasonable person would expect that you're going to get pinched for it, then we can detect it.
17: Okay. I'll ask you a bit of a heavier one. And I know you only officiate the rules that are put out there by the government or whoever makes the rules, but we've seen the firebombing for tobacco and it's continuing on. Zero in the budget about changing the excise, so it's going to continue.
14: It's almost like you just can't put the toothpaste back in the tube. Mm. You know, while legal tobacco is going to be more expensive, we've created this market
17: exactly
14: for illicit tobacco. We've you know, people who smoke have been educated to find a cheaper source, and it's going to be really hard to get them to go back to paying more for legal tobacco.
17: Why didn't the government do something about it in federally? Yeah. All right, you must be ropeable about it, let alone the people that are getting hit with it, and you know, buildings next door. So that's part.
14: That's the only thing I have any sympathy for is the people who are, you know, innocently affected by this.
17: Yep.
14: People who are selling illicit tobacco, they're knowingly involved in organised crime.
17: Yeah. That's right.
14: You know, you roll the dice and you take the consequences. But in South Australia, we've done a really good job of sort of getting on top of this illicit tobacco problem and the fire bombings that have been happening.
17: Yep.
14: Our Operation Eclipse is doing excellent work and really on top
17: and
14: of it.
17: And you do really wonder how the hell the illegal cigarettes, the same, you know, the size they are, can get from another country into Australia and do it. That's one thing. But the next thing that's happening now in Victoria, and we're seeing it on the screens flat out at the moment, is the fire bombing for the sale of illegal alcohol.
14: Yeah.
17: All right. Now, if you think you have to bring tobacco in from another country, you can distill illegal alcohol in a house, a shed, a warehouse in any suburb in Adelaide. It'll be the next thing that's going to happen. And all these people that have made billions, not millions, billions of dollars from illegal tobacco are going to go into that industry. And in fact, they already are. They're linking it in Melbourne at the moment. That's going to happen here soon too.
14: Well, that's the alarm bell that we've got to be listening for. And you know, it takes resources for us to set up a special task force to investigate fire bombings and organised crime involved in illicit tobacco. We'll be in a situation where we've got to find more resources.
17: So why haven't they dropped the excise to try and make it not profitable for the illegal market?
14: That is a question for the federal government.
17: Exactly. Yeah. But do you have influence over it? Do they ever ask you, what are we doing wrong? What should we be doing to try and make the streets safer?
14: There's a group called the Police Ministers Council, which is the police minister in each state and territory. It's chaired by the Minister for Home Affairs, federal, and the commissioners go along as well. And we meet twice a year, sometimes three times a year, where we're talking about these national agenda items. So we do have an opportunity to put in our concerns.
0: In that same vein, obviously you are not in charge of making the laws, you're enforcing them. If you had a magic genie and you got one wish or two or whatever,
14: I wouldn't waste it on laws.
0: No, well, what at a legislative level? If you could snap
14: about
0: your fingers,
14: Grant Stevens first.
2: What at a legislative level?
0: If you could snap your fingers, and what frustrates you the most, that causes you the most grief, and you go, this isn't our decision. It's, you know, if we could change it, we would. We can't. All we can do is, you know, try and fix it on the streets. But what would you change?
14: Yeah, that's a hard question to answer. Like, there's so many things. You know, if you're talking about road safety, I might have some views about things that could be different to make our roads safer. You're talking about illicit tobacco, you know,
0: anything that you're dealing with.
14: Drugs.
0: Yeah.
14: I actually can't answer that because it depends on what's sort of top of mind on any given day.
0: Yeah.
14: And our responsibilities are so broad. Child exploitation, for example. Mm-hmm. Online child exploitation.
0: Yeah.
14: Being able to sort of eradicate that,
0: mm-hmm.
14: you know, that's probably where I'd start if it was about protecting kids.
0: Yeah.
16: We know that speed is a dangerous thing on roads, right? I understand that totally. But what about all of the frustration about 40K zones, 50K zones? Yeah. As the commissioner, do you believe in them? Do you think they're good?
17: Well, they were 25 not long ago. What's happened to that? Why has it gone up to 40 in those zones?
14: I think it's still 25 when lights are flashing. So there are some crossings for children that have the 25 signs, and it's still 25 at the crossing sites. And when children are in the area.
17: Bring back the flags, I reckon.
14: Yeah, well, I think you have to recognise that there is confusion around the 40K zones.
16: Hmm.
14: I'm all for anything that's going to improve the safety of young children on busy roads, but I think it's got to be delivered in a way that the average driver can understand the rules and comply with the rules.
16: All right.
0: Yeah.
16: Now, just getting back to driver courtesy, I've just got one for you before you go. In your capacity as a board member of the Adelaide Football Club, if you could circularise, if you could send a letter to all of your members, just helping me out, please. But when we commentate games at the Adelaide Oval, and I'm in that Norland car park, which is chock-a-block full, and after a game, it takes a long time to get out. What I've found, I've done a straw poll of this over the journey.
17: Are you trying to be serious?
16: No, this is fair dinkum. So when I call a Port game, and I'm trying to get out of the car park, Port people very courteous and they'll let you in, you know, and then you wave and go, thank you. Crows don't let me in. We refuse to let it. They will not. And they go as close as they can. Their bumper touches the bumper.
17: There's one key word there.
16: Just so you cannot get in and they won't let you in.
19: And the key word there, wasn't there, Grant? You.
14: Dits.
19: Yeah, you.
16: Mm. Oh, it's just me.
0: Absolutely. This isn't a normal.
16: So the whole of the Crow supporter base, and don't let him in.
17: Mate, when I leave.
14: There's a massive group chat. He's leaving now. Block him in.
17: When I leave, he just like the seas part.
0: Well,
17: so they let
16: you in. Police escort for you.
17: What, you can't get out of Adelaide?
16: They will not let you in. They refuse.
17: Have you heard your commentating? How biased you
14: are. So I think you've got to have a good hard look at yourself.
0: There's something wrong.
16: There's something not right.
0: Well,
16: hey, Commissioner, thanks for coming in as always.
14: Always a pleasure.
16: Fantastic. There is our Commissioner, Grant Stevens.
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7: Wednesday on the wireless, yeah. Coming at you.
16: You're
7: Woodsy, the early shift, coming at you live and dangerous.
12: Ooh.
7: Yes. Live and dangerous, Sydney, on the wireless.
16: Can I say one thing? 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
7: Good call.
16: We've got seven sleeps to go.
12: Until then,
16: I'm so excited.
12: Tickets coming out the wazoo because we're now 7 and 8 o'clock with tickets.
16: Yes!
7: You're like the ticket gal.
12: I'm the ticket gal.
7: Just when you think you can't love her anymore, she's like, two more tickets.
16: She just gives
7: hang
16: you
7: on,
16: more.
7: Here they are. Just pulls them out of her skirt.
16: Out of the buzz.
12: Out of the show bosom. The tickets come out. Yep.
7: Out of the... Watch your nipple ring. Boom.
12: Oh, God. That actually clutched my nipple then at the thought. Jesus. I don't have a nipple ring even, but...
7: Oh, either do we.
16: I reckon a nipple ring would really hurt, eh?
7: No way I'm getting one of them.
16: No,
7: I love my nipple sensitivity too much.
12: Oh. Yeah, is that what happens? You lose the sensitivity by getting pierced?
16: So. I don't know, man. I'm not too sure.
7: I don't want to try it.
16: Yeah, I wouldn't give
7: I love either. The sensitivity around
16: that's,
7: there.
16: That scares me, man.
7: That's a huge part of my foreplay.
16: Oh, yes, it is. Work. So imagine if they had something to lick on.
7: Yeah, but it's...
16: And then they can pull it with their...
7: I've only got tiny little 5 cent nipples.
16: That's all right.
12: You have got teeny tiny. In fact, it would be the smallest little nose ring that you'd have to put through there.
7: Do you know anyone that's ever got both nipples done with a chain between them?
12: Oh, between the two? No. Mm,
7: just give that a little.
16: Do you remember we played with a player that had a nipple ring? Adam Blair.
7: Oh, yeah.
16: Adam Blair had him, remember? And he played with the nipple ring on.
12: I would think that that would get chafing a lot.
7: When I did that bondage shoot for the footy show, we couldn't air because it was too hectic, the BDSM one.
12: You're pointing to me like I know all
7: that. Yeah, I know. Yeah. No, but
16: when we know you haven't been overseas.
7: In Berlin, they hooked up to my nipples straight away. One of the first things, which was the, like a car, trying to start a car.
12: Oh, yes. Ouch.
7: And the lady was like doing the jumper leads. Like hanging back off it like reefing.
16: Yeah, jumper leads.
7: Oh, mate.
16: Those little nipples.
7: Yeah.
16: Jeez, that would have hurt.
7: No good.
16: Oh, man.
12: I can imagine not.
7: Because I was like, safe word. Oh, wow. Man. I was thinking there would be a little bit of, teasing.
16: Didn't know the show was going to go on this angle this early in the morning.
7: It's the early shift, Sydney. Yeah. This is what you get. This is for you for free.
12: That is what happens.
7: 1-3-5-3 if you got a nipple ring.
12: Yeah, and what are the logistics? That's what we want to know.
7: And has it affected your sensitivity?
12: Do you know? So many questions we want answered.
7: If it hasn't, I might look at getting it.
16: Oh, yes.
12: There you go.
7: If it has, off with your head.
16: Yep.
7: This was crazy.
12: Yes.
7: This story. A Sydney dental nurse tested positive for methamphetamine at an RBT or a roadside drug test.
16: Oh, no good.
7: She hadn't had any, right? Oh, okay. She's clean, didn't have any drugs. You know what she'd just consumed?
16: What'd she have?
7: Pre-workout OxyShred.
12: OxyShred? Oh. I've never had it.
16: I've had it, mate. I've had it, yeah. Did she use the green can?
7: Yes.
16: That's what I have as well.
7: She did use the green can.
16: I use the green can. It's the strawberry flavour.
12: So let me get this
7: you
12: straight.
7: You drink the green can all the time.
16: I have the green can.
7: Then you pick the bloody kids up from school.
16: It's great pre-workout. I go to the gym and then pick the kids up. What's going on?
12: Yeah, so there's not meth in it. It's just that it obviously triggers something in the testing.
7: To be clear,
16: one of the ingredients.
7: No meth in it. It's a false positive. But
12: there must be something in it that's...
7: Well, she got arrested, right?
12: Yeah.
7: She left in tears, crying, I haven't had anything. Then they went back for the blood sample. Obviously, it come back negative.
16: Negative, yes.
7: And they said, have you had anything that could have given us a false positive? And she's thinking, have I had any illicit substances?
12: Have I had any meth in the last 24 hours?
16: I think she'd know. So the ingredient is bitter orange extract.
12: So that's what triggers a false positive.
16: Yeah.
7: Yeah, but that's what she was going, have I had any meth? I haven't, but I have had OxyTren.
16: Yes.
7: Which in it has bitter orange extract.
16: That's it.
7: Is that what's in lemon, lime and bitters?
16: I have no idea.
12: There is something in it, we'll look that up.
0: So she's gone to the gym. She's had a good workout and she's been pinged.
7: Well,
0: she's
7: had
12: and imagine the
7: we
12: judgment.
7: We assume she's gone to the gym.
12: Yes.
0: Oh, yeah.
7: She could add it for a bit of a, sometimes I have a pre-workout to fill in on the rush hour.
0: I know.
12: Well, if you haven't had much sleep and you need a pep-me-up, sometimes you do a bit of pre-workout.
7: Yeah, or even if you had enough sleep, you want a pep-me-up.
12: Yes.
0: That's crazy, isn't it?
12: Yeah, it is. The judgment, though, you can imagine the coppers would have been going, here we go.
0: Well, you know, and the funny thing is, right, like,
7: she doesn't have a meth look.
0: So when we play
12: in the slightest.
0: Cat, when we play footy, we couldn't have that pre-workout.
12: Well, that's probably why.
0: Yeah.
7: Soft.
12: Yeah. Actually, I remember years ago, a girl I worked with in radio had been pulled over and she was rattled and two times over the limit for alcohol, and it was something in her mouthwash. So she just, I don't know what Locker. Brand it was. No.
7: Someone's put tequila in my mouthwash again.
12: Stone cold sober and had been pulled over early in the morning on the way to work. And the Listerine or whatever the mouthwash was at the time, this is 20 years ago, triggered alcohol response.
7: I love it when you jump in your mate's car and they've got a little Listerine in the door.
0: Yeah, you know.
7: And you're like, bro,
0: what's
7: happening? He goes, me breath. I'm like, or if there is an RBT.
0: Yes, straight in there.
7: Testing.
0: What about the footy player?
7: Smash one of them, swirl, show them the bottle, all good.
0: Do you remember the footy player that got pulled over by the cops and put all Aerogard in his mouth?
12: Oh, what?
7: No, but do you remember?
12: And he thought that would work.
7: What about the footy player that got tested false positive and it was all over the news?
0: Everywhere.
7: And he flew back from COVID, played. He ended up getting off because he wasn't positive to any drugs, but it was everywhere for 24 hours.
0: Oh, it's crazy, man.
7: That's bad.
0: No, it's not good.
2: We must find another brain. You're crazy.
8: It's time to test the statistical knowledge of Sydney's Brains Trust with a guy that's the complete opposite of a genius. It's time for Bo Knows.
12: This is your way to win $200 to spend at the Meatman Wholesale Meats Narellan just by getting this stat correct.
7: This can go anywhere today.
0: Okay.
7: Today's question. 41% of people say this makes more memories than going on a holiday.
12: Oh.
7: Makes more memories than going on a holiday. You know, holidays make great memories.
12: I was going to say, that's where all my memories are
0: really?
12: Born.
0: Really?
12: Yes.
7: Nah, I love those
0: I'll tell
7: memories.
0: You where there's better memories, when you have a big night out on the piss with your mates.
7: They're good.
12: That's a lot of memories.
0: Because every time you catch up with your mates or you just send a message out of nowhere to you, remember, what about that?
7: What about that?
0: Remember when we did this?
7: What about that?
0: Or say you bump into someone on the piss and it was like a celebrity and then you see him pop up and go, oh, remember what he was like that night at the cross?
7: Yeah.
0: You know what I mean?
7: Remember when I was
0: remember that yellow guy. Dress up at the cross?
7: Remember when I was with that guy, what's his name from 300? This is Sparta.
0: Jared Butler, yeah.
7: Always. Michael Clark.
12: Michael Clark, did
0: mate,
12: you?
0: Ron Artest. World Peace, give it
12: Ron
0: to me.
12: Artest. No way. Yeah. What happened there?
0: Yeah, I can't really repeat what he told me, but he told me to, you know what,
7: World Peace.
12: Get lost in a very different way.
0: All I was asking was for a photo.
7: Did you call him Meta or Ron?
0: No, I said, hey, World Peace.
7: Yeah. Did he not like World Peace?
0: No, he didn't like it, man.
7: Maybe he's gone back to
0: Ron. All these Lakers boys.
12: Yeah, okay. Mm. Yeah.
7: What Lakers boys?
0: Nah, not Kobe.
7: No, okay.
0: Nah, I was spewing. That's the only one I was looking
7: for. You're not going
0: there, right? I said, mate, you're shit anyway. Kobe's better.
7: What's it like? Everyone comes up to him. What's it like playing with Kobe?
12: Yeah.
7: It was like when we were at the Tigers.
0: Where's the Black Mamba?
7: Everyone's like, where's Benji?
0: Yeah,
7: where's
0: I know. Benji? We're just making up numbers.
7: Yeah, we're here. No, but where's Benji at?
0: But it's the thing, like, when you're on the beers or you're having a big night, you just never forget what happens.
12: No, well, a lot of people do. No, but for good reason.
0: They tell you they forget.
12: But they're forgetting the stuff that they want to forget.
7: I like when you walk into the club together and you're like, hey, man, Woodsy or whatever, you get out of the cab and you're like, all right, I'll see ya. I'll just see ya.
0: Yeah.
7: Mm. And you go downstairs, upstairs, you'll bump into it, you'll be talking to people.
0: Mate.
7: Hey, how are ya? It's like the first time you met each other four or five times in the club.
0: What about, like, and then we'd rock up the train on Monday morning after having a huge night out on the Saturday, and the boys would go, what about that on the Saturday? I was like, oh, can you just remind me a little bit?
7: Yeah. Yeah, that was funny, eh? What happened?
0: Yeah, what did thinking? I do?
7: Man, you jumped off the roof again at the Dragonfly.
0: Yeah.
7: 41% of people say this makes more memories than going on holidays. Woodsy says going out with the boys or girls?
0: Partying with your mates.
7: Partying with the guys. Cat.
0: With the lads.
7: 41% of people. More memories than going on a holiday. What is this? Because you're a big holiday person.
12: I love a holiday, but we still talk about our high school reunion.
0: Oh, yes.
7: Reunion?
12: Yeah, and at the high school reunion, you then talk about high school, so it's like double memories. So
7: what year reunion? Like 20 year, 10 year? What is it?
12: I missed my 20 year because I'd just been fired from one job. So
0: you had to move states.
12: I couldn't go because I was in Adelaide. So I was like,
7: oh, what?
12: I'm hungover, Adelaide. Single and unemployed. Yeah. Adelaide, I can't be Vancouver, going to this reunion. Way.
0: I've got a feeling, big man.
7: Long way to Vancouver. Hey,
0: I've got a feeling you wouldn't be invited back to your reunion.
7: I didn't go, yeah, I'm just...
12: Yeah, yeah, I was going to say, have you been to any last reunion?
7: No, and I'm like... Really? What year did I finish? So probably 2, 3... I missed the 10 and 20 year reunion.
12: Really?
0: They just didn't invite you, I think.
7: I mean, and I mean, you can find
12: everyone would have remembered you there.
0: Yeah, I'm aware. Yeah.
7: No, but
12: the
7: I'm
12: big
7: reachable.
12: Dogs here, everybody. Yeah, yeah.
7: I'm reachable.
12: Mm,
0: they probably wanted to talk about the reunion, not about you. That's the thing.
7: No, that's not fun, man. Because I was actually thinking, I can't wait for my reunion.
0: But you know what?
7: Some of the things, and then I was like, hang on a second.
12: I'm waiting in the mail.
0: Some of the things Bowie would have done at school would have been funny to talk about.
7: Actually, you know what?
12: Year. Everyone had the reunion to talk about you, I reckon.
0: It was all Bowie's stories.
7: No, I bet it was a great reunion.
12: Yeah, I've seen Bo Ryan. God, he's done well, hasn't he?
0: Yeah, how did
12: remember what he got up to in year 7? Good Lord. We thought he'd be in jail.
0: In year 10, yeah, we thought he'd be either in jail or dead.
7: Who's laughing now? Who's laughing now, Mr. Armstrong?
12: That's true. That's true.
7: You know what? I think my 25-year reunion's coming up. Do they do that?
12: No, it's usually
0: every 10. Every 10.
7: I'll be dead. I'll be dead. 41% of people say this makes more memories than going on holiday. Kat says the high school reunion. Oh, happy for you. Didn't work out. Sydney, what do you got for us? This is a good percentage. 41% of people say this makes more memories than going on holiday. What is it? Give us a call, 1-333-53. 41% of people say this makes more memories than going on a holiday. Let's go to our first caller after 6, Alex from Moss Vale. Morning, Alex.
3: Morning, guys. How are we going?
0: Good, brother.
7: Well, hang on. Did you get invited to your school reunion?
3: No, I didn't go. I finished school in grade 10.
7: Left. Okay. So, no. Great. All right, Alex, what do you got for us, mate?
3: I reckon it'll have to be your first sexual experience.
0: Ooh.
12: Oh, yeah. I mean, everyone remembers that.
0: And you can basically say it's memories for one and probably not for the other.
12: I was going to say, it's
0: depends. How was your performance, Alex?
7: Fabrications.
3: Let's just say I went home and cranked Tina Turner's Simply the Best.
0: Yeah, baby.
12: Okay. Okay, and what was she doing?
0: Cry me a river. Justin Timberlake.
3: I think she was just laying there.
7: Yeah. Okay, yeah. All right, Alex says first sexual experience. All right, incorrect, but good on you, mate. You might get invited to your reunion one day.
0: Maybe.
7: Greg from Blackdown, good morning. Greggy boy.
9: Yeah, morning. Morning, team. Good, this rain's creeping away.
12: I know. Today should be a good one.
7: Mostly sunny.
12: Well,
0: that's lovely.
7: It's clearing up.
12: Tomorrow, that all changes.
7: Can't trust the weather, Greg. What do you got for us? 41% of people, more memories than going on a holiday?
9: Certain music songs.
12: Oh, yes.
7: What song you got? Simply the Best?
9: Guns N' Roses, Sweet Child of Mine there, right?
7: Oh, that's a good one. What's that bringing back?
9: My childhood mischief.
0: Can you give us a line from there, Greggy boy?
9: No.
12: Greggy, did you go to their shows when they were? The first one was Eastern Creek, I think. That one sounded amazing.
9: Back in '93, there was one out in Eastern Creek. Yeah.
7: Okay.
0: Have you seen them live, brother?
9: No, I never have. No. I'd love to. Summer of 69, Brian Adams.
7: How old were you in 69, Greg?
9: 1 year old. The memories just take you back to,
7: In the cot.
0: Drinking milk.
7: In the cot.
12: Memories just take you back.
7: Take you back, trying to get out of the cot.
0: Yeah. Okay. Changing your nappy.
12: Hungry, need to poo.
7: Parents are out there smoking inside. I'm just in the air in the cot. Right. Listening to Summer of 69. Not one thing to worry about.
0: When life was easy.
7: Yes. Greg says, listen to the music.
12: You know what? I'm paying that because it was your favourite band or a concert, but that music is...
7: I know, but Greg didn't go to the band. Did the concert.
12: It's music. Music brings memories.
0: Summer of 69,
7: baby.
0: Come on, man.
7: He's only a baby.
0: It's the memories,
7: bro. I tell you what, we did have Guns N' Roses tickets last year.
12: We did.
0: They went bunter.
7: We gave them all the way.
0: Oh, yes.
7: All right. Do you reckon they'll do another tour, Kat?
12: Well, they are.
7: When?
12: Yes.
7: Oh, they are. When?
0: And we'll be giving away tickets.
7: Oh, we got tickets.
12: They are.
0: We'll be doing tickets for them too, man.
7: Tickets for Guns N' Roses.
0: Call in, brother.
7: Hey, Greg, they are doing another tour. We might
12: They are
7: some
12: doing
7: tickets.
12: Another tour.
0: Have a lovely
12: so,
0: sunny
12: look,
0: day
12: I,
0: today,
12: I can't
0: Greg.
12: Promise any tickets right
7: we
12: now.
7: We can't promise
12: but,
7: any tickets.
12: You know, probably in the near future.
7: But your wrong answer was correct.
12: Yeah.
7: Enjoy, enjoy the meat man.
12: $200 Thank to you. Spend at the meat man, Wholesale Meats, Narelle, and make some memories there. Well, you can tell by the way he knows his
4: sport. He's a sports reporter and here's his report. Woodsy's Sports Report.
12: Oh, Woodsy, Vegas, spill the beans for us.
0: Oh, yes, that's Elvis in the background. Very excited, guys. All right, Brent Reed, he broke this story yesterday, late last night. And I can confirm it'll be the Gold Coast Titans, which no one really cares about. They've got the Melbourne Storm. Oh. Then we've got Parramatta Eels.
7: Oh, that's right.
0: And to finish it off, we've got the West Tigers.
7: Yeah, baby!
0: The West Tigers. And look, I'll confirm Melbourne Storm will be playing the West Tigers. Parramatta will be versing the Gold Coast Titans.
7: Easy win.
0: And as we know, the Super League take a game over there. It'll be Bradford Bulls coming up against the Lee Leopards. But this will be great, guys. Like, honestly, this gives us an opportunity as a team to build something up here. We've got, what, nearly 12 months to organise to get over there?
7: February 28. We got, a bit under.
12: We need to start doing it now.
0: That's
12: I think.
7: We should look into
0: that. I think we need a camaraderie trip.
12: Yep.
7: 100%.
0: And it's not just us three. It's our whole team. It's our producers.
12: Yep. We'll bring over some listeners.
0: It's our audio, the Beach Dog.
7: Bring half a dozen listeners.
0: Oh, mate, I reckon we should bring some listeners. We should do a little, like, a trip with it, like a giveaway.
12: Yes.
0: What do you think?
12: Oh, yeah, I'm all on board.
0: Because we'll get some access to all the players over there. You know, we'll have some fun. It'll be sensational.
7: February 28th, so we've got time.
0: Yeah, we have got a lot of time.
7: Let's just do a tour across America. Well,
0: let's do a recce first and see where we've got to go.
12: Oh, a recce would be fun.
0: Yeah, that'd be great. Yeah.
7: Let's just us three go on the recce. A bonding trip. Start at the Bellagio. All right, head down. We'll get into the Trump Tower. Oh, they've got nice rooms down there.
12: Do they?
0: It's a really building, rooms.
7: There's no casino in it, so there's not enough, like, there's not that much riffraff there.
0: That's it.
12: Oh, I stayed at the Pink Flamingo when I went
0: there. Oh, that's good. That's not bad.
12: That was fun.
7: Yeah, he did.
0: What about Caesar's Palace?
7: Caesar's good.
0: Love Caesar's.
7: What about Old Las Vegas?
0: Love it. Jeez. Sensational.
12: Yeah.
0: Right
12: down there, eh? I got my tattoo in Old Las Vegas.
0: Oh, did you?
12: Yes.
0: Which one was that?
12: I got a
7: Brad Forever.
12: Goose feather. Brad Forever.
0: I thought you got the Canadian, what is it, the maple leaf?
7: Jake Forever.
12: Yeah. Jake Forever, I've changed it now.
0: But you know what, guys, it's a good sign.
12: Jamal,
0: you know,
12: Jake for now.
7: Hey, Jamal Forever.
0: It's a good sign that these teams, they'll be that excited. Like, obviously, Tigers, a little bit down at the moment. Parramatta Eels haven't had the great season. There is something to look forward to. There's light at the end of the tunnel.
12: Oh, that is so exciting.
7: I tell you what, Tigers versus Storm, round one, well, zero, whatever they call it over there. 24 games in a row they've won.
0: I'll tell you something. That could be Eli Katoa's first game back from the head knock. Yeah, if he gets all cleared. He's got the whole season out this year. The record is on the line, and we're still not sure if Craig Bellamy will be coaching at that period of time. He's going to get through this season and reassess. So
7: could be Billy Slater.
0: It could be Billy Slater.
7: We could be in the
0: it
7: same hotel.
0: It could be someone else. Imagine that.
12: This could be the reunion we've all been asking for.
7: We should go next door to them and get in the adjoining door.
0: Oh, imagine
12: yes.
0: that.
7: Yeah,
12: not
7: that
12: twice.
0: Not allowed to come out until you use makeup.
7: What's the password?
12: Oh, I'm liking this a lot.
7: Rhymes with rub. that is.
0: Not going there.
12: This
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0: Triple M's Dave Gleeson's Aussie Rock Extravaganza. A long way to the top. He's coming to Sydney, the best city in the world, September 13. A night at the Barracks. Please welcome to the show our man, Dave Gleeson.
1: Yeah,
0: Dave
1: Gleeson.
2: G'day, guys. How's it going?
0: We're good, mate. We're very, very excited about this. For those that don't know, tell us about what is A Long Way to the Top at the Barracks.
2: Well, what happened was it started off, we did a run at the Adelaide Fringe Festival earlier this year, and just trying to cram as many Aussie bangers into one set as we possibly can. Probably about 20 Aussie bangers into the show. Some of them segue into others, and others we play in full, but got a great band, backing singers, two female singers who are absolutely phenomenal, and definitely, there's nothing better than like when you're not going to hit a note. Just turn around and go, take it away, girls.
0: We do it all the time.
1: Gleeson, you mentioned you got 20 Aussie bangers that you do as well. What's your favourite one? Obviously, none of your Jets because that's you rock solid. But what are the ones you love singing, brother?
2: I love doing All the Dumb Things by Paul Kelly. That's like a song that was written for me. What else? Powderfinger. We do My Happiness, which I love. Back in the day, when Powderfinger first came out, I was like, who are these clowns? Who are these clowns? But, over the years, you come to realise what a great songwriter Bernard Fanning and the other guys were.
0: Brilliant.
2: So that's the other amazing part. You get to kind of pay homage to these guys who, in some ways, you're contemporary with, but in other ways, kind of really respectful and very, in awe of the brilliant music they've made.
3: Gleeso, out of all the Aussie artists, and you've spent a lot of time touring with a lot of great bands in Australia, who do you look back on with the most fond memories of just people you love being backstage with?
2: The Angels were fantastic because they took us on a 42-day tour, and that was a trial by fire. That was that was full on where one place we played in Traralgon, down the bottom of Victoria. We dead set the whole front two rows stood there with their backs to us the whole time we played that set.
3: Oh, you're kidding. In protest but that the Angels weren't on stage
2: yet?
3: We want
2: the Angels.
1: Oh, that's terrible.
0: That's tricky.
2: The best one was the great Mark Gable and the Choir Boys. We were playing with them in Fairfield. And the good old Fairfield RSL.
0: Love it.
1: What a place.
0: God bless.
2: We're a top spot. We were supporting them. And so we did our set, and we're sitting backstage. And someone says, oh, you've got to come and see what Mark Gable's saying. So

0: Sorry out there. And he was giving us the biggest raps. And mind you, we'd just come down from Newcastle. It was probably the second big band we'd supported. And he was going, "The Screaming Jets, you keep your eye on these boys." And, well, I'll be eternally grateful to him and to all those other bands of that kind of period that took us on tour, the Divinals, Radiators, all these bands that kind of showed us our chops.
1: Fantastic.
2: Aussie Rock Extravaganza, Long Way to the Top, September 13, Night at the Barracks, North Head, Manly. 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Legend Gleeso, we look forward to chatting to you soon.
1: Love you, mate.
0: Rock on.
3: Thanks, Gleeso. Thanks,
1: appreciate you, brother.
4: I'm guessing the players. Give me three words for the players.
5: Give us words for the players.
6: Bocat and Woodsy's words for the players.
2: Money can't buy Origin experience. Mm. Diamond game day passes and shed access. These tickets are.
1: And diamonds are very rare.
3: Oh, yes.
1: Mm. Very rare.
2: Very sought after.
1: Very, and these, we're not talking lab-grown passes. We're talking real
3: Kat
1: diamonds.
3: Kat just said, mate, it's the game day passes that you get. You get to go in the sheds, you get to go to the Centre of Excellence, you get to do the tunnel walk.
1: We didn't even get that the other day.
3: No, we didn't.
1: And you're an Origin great.
3: Oh, mate.
1: And they were like, well, I went, oh, let's go down the Hall of Fame thing and have a look at the shed. Oh, stop right here, mate.
3: Not these that good, sir.
1: These are only for Triple M breakfast, diamond passes. Thanks for Macca's.
2: There we go. And it could be yours if you can guess a player's name. The way this works, I like to practice with you guys. I give you three words. You've got to guess the Origin player.
3: Let's go,
1: from
3: Kat.
1: Any era. We're out of form. Woodsy and I
3: have been disappointing.
2: I know.
1: Of form.
2: I try and mix it up a bit between like current to legends. Yeah. Yep. But anyway.
1: You do your thing. Okay. We'll be better.
2: Here we go. Your three words are McGregor, question, boy.
1: Something, Connor. Connor McGregor.
3: Connor Watson.
2: Question. Yes.
3: Yes.
2: Yes.
3: Connor Watson. McGregor.
1: Okay, what's the last one?
2: Question and boy. What, son?
1: Son. Even son. Writing down boy.
2: Yeah, well done, Woodsy.
3: I'm back, baby.
2: Okay, he's back. All right, here we go.
3: Had a couple of lean days.
1: Sarah Connor was unlucky.
3: Oh, yes.
2: Okay.
1: Connor.
2: All right, your three words are Amazon, double letter.
1: Double Amazon, letter. Double letter is something BB.
3: Amazon.
1: Wee wee. TT. TT.
2: Double.
3: Double.
1: Double.
3: Two.
1: VV. VV.
3: To-o. Brian
2: no.
3: To-o.
1: Brian To-o.
2: No.
1: Brian Amazon Steve.
2: You
1: Brian Amazon.
3: Tutu.
1: Tutu. W. VV. We, W.
2: Put
1: W. VV.
3: We
2: oh.
3: Two. Oh. Two V.
2: Two
3: V. Jeff Toovey. Tomato Tahu.
2: Yeah.
3: Jeff Toovey. Two V. Jeff Toovey.
2: I thought I was going to have a heart attack.
3: Let's do it over the big woods.
2: Yes.
1: Time out. Amazon Jeff. What's that?
3: Jeff Bezos.
2: Yeah.
1: Oh, man.
3: Man, where are you at? Where's your head at, big
2: and
3: boy?
2: Double letter, 2V.
1: Oh.
2: Come on. It's my favourite player of all time.
3: It is Kat's favourite player. And I've been waiting for this one.
2: Yeah.
3: Yep.
2: Thank you. I'm so relieved you got that on the buzzer. I would have thought about that all day.
3: So I'm getting the Maccas, what is it, the diamond passes. How good is this?
2: No. All
1: double
2: right.
1: Letter?
2: Yes. Double 2V. Two V.
1: Very, very, very
2: yeah,
1: good.
2: Honestly.
1: Kat.
3: Doesn't like it. Doesn't
1: I
3: get it. Does
1: Steve
3: Kat.
1: Jobs and Jeff Bezos mixed up.
2: Yeah, okay. That's a problem.
1: Steve Tukey. Steve W.
3: It's all right, you can't get them all, mate.
2: That's how you play.
1: I'm really unhappy with myself.
2: 133353. This is one for everyone else. This is what you need to get correct to score yourself these diamond game day passes for Origin Game 1. Your three words are too extreme rain. Let's go. Jason, don't say it yet. Good morning, Jason.
1: Hey, Jason.
7: Morning.
3: Morning, big fella.
2: I'm going to give you these three words again as soon as my timer starts. Go for gold. Your three words are too extreme rain.
7: Tom Trbojevic.
1: Tom
3: Trbojevic.
1: Trbojevic rain. Rain Trbojevic rain.
3: Tom to extreme.
1: How do you get that?
2: To extreme
1: Tom tomorrow. Mm.
3: Ooh, no good, Jason.
2: No.
3: Oh,
7: all
1: right,
7: thank you.
1: No worries,
3: big boy. Have a good one.
2: All right, let's go to Ben from Campbelltown. Good morning, Ben.
8: Hello.
3: How are you, big unit?
1: Come on, Benny.
8: Yeah.
2: Wait for the clock, bro.
1: You're in a rush.
2: Too extreme rain. What is that player?
8: I thought it was going to be Darren Lockyer, but when you said New South Wales.
2: Do you want to have another guess?
3: Have another guess. Have a crack, big man.
2: Too extreme rain.
3: Past, present players. Anyone just throw something out there, big man. Something might stick.
1: Eddie saw rain.
2: Oh.
1: How are you spelling rain?
2: See, this is the trick bit.
3: E. I
2: G
3: N.
1: That is all time. I love that. I still don't know what it is.
2: Are you kidding?
1: Wow. I've seen the sheet, but okay. I'm telling you, I wouldn't have got it. I wouldn't have got it.
2: Sorry, Ben. I can tell
3: Unlucky.
2: You the answer was Max King.
1: Oh, we're giving it away.
2: Yeah. Well, no one got it.
3: So no one got it, brother.
2: That means two tickets jackpot.
1: My son loves Max King.
2: Max, it's your, it's
1: his favourite player.
2: Favourite player.
1: In the NRL game.
2: All right. This means tomorrow at 7 o'clock, thanks to... Maccas.
3: Your son's favourite player is Max King.
1: Oh, it was Luai. Then he's really good in the NRL game.
3: Yeah, he's barnstorming.
1: No, he is. He's good. He's good in the... He's been injured, I think, this year.
3: He has. He had a broken jaw, the poor thing.
1: I tell you what, we should have probably spelt rain out earlier.
2: Well, you know what? Sometimes they've got to be a little more... But too extreme.
1: Can we double the tickets tomorrow?
3: Yeah, they're doubled up tomorrow. Oh, great. Okay.
2: So
3: we're just getting to that.
2: I was getting to that.
1: Sorry, Kat. I thought you were keeping the tickets again.
2: No.
1: The Guns N' Roses tour coming up.
2: That means four tickets will be given away at 7 o'clock tomorrow.
3: Oh,
2: and
3: yes.
2: It will be four of these diamond experiences as well, by the way.
1: Yeah, we're going to change pace here and talk about the horrific incident that we were made aware of yesterday in Sydney Southwest, on the outskirts of Campbelltown.
3: It's disgraceful.
1: We saw the breaking news where a 47-year-old man was arrested at a scene and charged with three counts of murder, with the victims believed to be his wife and two boys, 12 years old and 4 years old. The news was shocking when it broke, and I know there's a lot of people in Sydney right now that have had enough.
2: Had enough for a long time, I think.
1: Sydney's been rocked by it. And when we all saw the news yesterday, we sort of saw it when the news broke just before our show finished, and it hit everyone hard.
3: Massively. Mm.
1: But the domestic violence numbers in this country are out of control at the moment.
3: It's appalling.
1: Every 4 days, these are the numbers. Every 4 days on average, a woman or girl is killed in Australia. And on average, New South Wales police respond to a DV incident every 3 minutes.
2: 3 minutes.
3: That's disgraceful.
1: If you don't feel safe in your own home, where are you meant to feel safe?
3: That's exactly right.
1: Enough's enough. As men, we've got to take responsibility for changing the culture that allows violence, intimidation, fear, and coercion to continue. Real strength should be showing respect and self-control to make the people around you feel safe. We've got to stop treating domestic violence as a private issue, men.
3: 1,000,000%.
1: We've got to start treating it as a community issue. It's affected some people in my lives and the people in the lives around us. And it's affecting children, families, friends, workplaces, schools, and the entire community. I think as men in this city, we need to call out disrespectful behavior early. We've got to teach our young boys that masculinity is not how aggressive and big you are, how tough you are, or how loud you can yell. Real masculinity and strength is measured by standing up for what's right. We've got to protect the vulnerable in this city. We've got to treat people with respect and also be our authentic self. We've got to stop looking away when there's domestic violence. That's what happens.
2: Yeah.
1: People hear stories and they hear things. It takes a lot of strength to look in, to step into a situation. That's what real masculinity is. Standing up for what's right. We've got to use our strength as men in this country to create safe communities. We've got to build. We have to build safe homes on respect, build on safety, not on fear. There's people probably going to work right now and you've heard something or you know of someone. Make the call, man. Step into it.
3: Big time. Like, I've got a mother, I've got a sister, I've got a wife, I've got a daughter. Like, for us, what gives you the right to put a hand on a lady or a female? Like,
1: it's a universal rule, man.
3: You are the biggest soft human if you ever think you can do that. Like, it is disgraceful. And to think that you actually have the right to even just yell and scream at a lady and just because things aren't going your way or you have a bad day at work and you go home, you put your hand on, that's a dog act. It doesn't matter who you are. No one has the right to do that to a lady.
2: I think a lot of it's learnt as well. It's what you see at home. If you're a young boy growing up and that's how you were raised and you see your parents act, I truly believe that might be what you carry with you through adulthood.
3: Mate, I've seen it, Kat. That's not right. No, I knew what was right and wrong. Mm. I've been in part of situations where I've seen people do it. And I was young. And I caught it out from a young age and I had some problems with it. And This is something that I hate so much because I've seen my mum being pushed, being hit, and it is honestly, it's a dog shit act.
2: Mm.
3: And the people that don't call out, they're even weaker than the people doing it because you just let that go. Like, that is not on. And now I've got my own daughter. I've got my wife. There is not one part of my body would ever think of doing anything like that. And if someone treated them like that, God help them, I tell you what.
2: Mm.
3: It'll be my scenario would be I'd be getting in a lot of trouble.
2: Yep.
3: The cops would be knocking on my door if I heard something happened to my family. It is bullshit.
1: It is. We've got to stop making it a private issue, Sydney.
2: Mm.
1: It's happening everywhere. Instead of looking away, look in. It takes a lot of courage to step into something that you know might cause you and your family and friends around you, but it might save a life, mate. People are putting their hands on women and kids now. They're kids, man. People in their own home.
3: And you know what I find even more appalling? They're using the mental health card.
1: But the
3: people that have mental health and that have serious problems, I understand. But when you use mental health for the easy way out, that is bullshit as well.
2: Mm-hmm.
3: You can't. That is just a weak human.
1: And we've failed this woman, Sydney.
3: Massively.
1: We've failed this 46-year-old woman. They haven't named her yet. And her
3: she was at work
1: boy.
3: All day, Bill, and then comes home to this.
1: We failed her.
3: What about the two kids as well?
2: Well, and sadly, this is not isolated. That's you look
3: these
2: at the stats.
3: These are the ones
2: stats,
3: we know about.
2: This is massive.
3: These stats are the ones we know about. There is so many more that the ladies will not speak up
2: absolutely.
3: Because they're scared of what's going to happen.
2: Exactly, and that's to your point. That's where you've got to come in. And if you see this pattern and you see patterns developing, quite often those women don't feel comfortable speaking about it, and they need someone to step in and not mind their business, and actually have a community around them. Because a lot of times these people might not have anywhere to go. And they feel trapped in their own house.
1: Yeah.
2: So your point is absolutely spot on.
1: You're not trapped, Sydney.
2: Yeah.
1: You're not. Make the call because everyone's affected here.
3: 100%.
1: The news has affected every single person in this country, especially in this city of Sydney. We've failed her and her two young boys, and let's not fail.
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1: You got something very appetizing for us,
3: don't you? You know I'm a mad scroller on Instagram. I just love the little clips that come up. And big fan of Theo Von. He's one of the biggest podcasters in the world. And he has some beauty. So he recently had country singer Ella Langley on. And there was he was trying to pronounce this type of sauce, and we've got the audio from it. See if you can sort of pick what words he's trying to say, but it's hilarious. This is how it went.
22: You ever had that Zitzaki sauce? Bring it up.
23: Yeah.
22: You've had it?
23: Like the Zach sauce?
22: No, Zitzaki. Bring it up.
23: No.
22: Zadzaki.
23: I've never heard of that.
22: Tzatziki? Don't even tell me that's how y'all spell it.
23: Bro, that is.
22: Yeah, people say
23: it again.
22: Zadziki. I want that Zadziki, baby.
23: I've never heard of that.
1: All right, how good's that?
3: So it's a Ziki sauce.
23: I've never heard of that.
1: Oh, there you go. There she is.
3: And it sort of got me thinking, if the biggest podcast in the world can stuff up words, it makes me feel normal.
1: But you are normal.
3: I don't stuff up that often, do I?
1: Never.
23: Oh, really?
3: Ever. Yeah, I never stuff up.
23: Okay, well, how about this?
3: And it's, Bob Joyster.
1: Oh, but hang on.
3: So he's proposed with this lovely ring that's a heirloom from his family.
24: Yes, Marie, head to Telstra.com for all the details. Bolded text equals must be said verbatim.
25: Cyclones get their names from a list that's decided years in advance by the World Meteorological Organization.
3: Escape your pricey telco and get a $50 plan for just $35 for every renewal. 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Oh, man.
23: Oh, mate, that's a shocker.
1: That's a shocker. My favourite's heirloom.
23: Heirloom.
1: Yeah. I'll be driving home sometimes in this thing. I feel...
3: Not good with the silent letters.
23: Yeah, Verbatim.
1: Verbatim.
3: Maroon stuffed me there.
1: No, they were all good. But I think the highlight of our last 18 months...
3: Yeah, what was it?
1: Happened yesterday.
3: Our girl
1: Kat, right, she's educated. Professional, and when there's a little slip up, it feels like our whole ship's sinking.
3: Oh, it's so good.
1: And I'm here for it.
23: What he said actually interested us more. that feeling when, and I can see your face, both of you are like, oh, we're sinking here. If you're going down, we're all going down.
1: I tell you what,
3: when you stuff up.
1: Because I'm with you, Kat, and I'm riding it when you're doing the out, and then I can hear this song. I think it was Akadak or someone was playing, and when it's coming, I'm thinking, how is she? And then when she slipped, I'm like, I just start clapping. I don't reach for arm. I'm like, you're on your own here.
3: How good is it when Mr. Perfect catches us out?
23: Mr. What, he thinks he's done nothing wrong. How about when you can't pronounce the most famous sprinter on our earth?
0: And Usain Bolt was inside DJing.
3: What do you call him? Usain?
0: Usain Bolt.
3: Isn't it Usain?
23: Usain. I thought it was Usain. Wasn't
0: I think
23: it?
0: Usain.
3: What a
23: Usain
3: peanut.
23: Bolt.
1: Have we checked that?
3: Yes, it was Usain.
23: Yes, it's Usain. No one says Usain.
1: Who is saying Usain, honestly?
3: Usain himself, because he refers himself in third person.
1: Can we get Usain on? Can we?
23: We can get Usain on, but not Usain.
3: Don't know where we'll find Usain.
23: Yeah.
1: It's like the Usain impersonator. Yeah. He comes over with the bobsleigh.
3: Yeah, man.
1: It's Usain, man.
23: This is always fun, though. Things that you can't say correctly.
1: I'll give you another one for free.
23: Okay.
3: All right, let's go.
1: The one I struggle with, and I have it always when I'm doing the voiceovers for different shows and whatnot, is the journalist, the investigative journalist.
23: Oh, investor to give. Oh,
3: investigative.
23: God.
3: Investor to give.
23: Investor.
1: Go again.
3: Investigator.
23: Investor to give. Yeah, oh, I think God, now I don't even know the word.
1: Investor to give.
3: Oh, surely our listeners can't pronounce certain
1: Greek
3: words.
1: I turned Greek halfway through it. Investor to give.
23: You say it really quickly when you're got investor to give for journalists.
3: Yeah, that's
1: investor to give.
23: Investor to give journalists.
1: Investor to give, man.
3: And you got to back yourself.
23: Mine is anaesthetist. I still don't know what the word is.
3: Anaesthetist.
23: Anaesthetist. Anaesthetist.
3: Okay.
23: Mm.
3: You want to hear what mine is? I've got a whole 3 hours to tell you.
23: We don't have time. 133353. Let's throw this out for everyone else. What words can you just not get out?
1: And I don't mind names as well.
3: Yeah,
1: have you been saying
3: great.
1: A name wrong?
23: Yeah.
1: Like Usain Bolt, right? Have you been saying a celebrity's name wrong? Steve, good morning, Steve.
4: G'day, guys. How you doing?
23: Good brother. Steve.
1: What do you got, mate?
4: I struggle. I'm 50 years old and I went to Vietnam and I can't say Vietnamese.
1: Oh, there it is.
4: I can't say the language they speak.
1: Go again.
4: Vietnamese.
3: N and M the wrong way around.
1: Got the consonants in the wrong one.
4: Vietnamese, got it. No, I didn't.
3: Now he's trying to correct himself.
1: But you don't say Vietman, but you say Vietnamese.
3: Yeah,
1: there you go. It's a little glitch in the system.
3: Vietnamese. He's Vietnamese.
4: Even if I slow it down.
1: Slow it down, Stevie.
3: Right, let's go.
4: Vietnamese.
3: It's getting worse, Steve-o.
1: It's like a glitch.
4: Oh, mate, I'll give up. I'm going to Japan.
23: That's excellent.
3: I love it.
1: You go meet the Janapese. There you go. Spike's called in. Good morning, Spikey.
5: Morning, guys, girls.
3: Hey, oh, yes, big boy.
1: What do you got?
5: Mate, I can't say. I'm trying to concentrate. Ombudsman.
1: Workplace ombudsman.
23: Ombudsman.
1: I said it with no confidence.
5: Ombudsman.
3: So can you say it in a sentence for us, please, Big Spike?
5: Something to do with law or court or something like ombudsman.
3: What?
1: Uh-oh, go get the shredder. Grab all of our files. The ombudsman's on the way. I tell you what, it'd be good to know if the ombudsman was Vietnamese, wouldn't it?
23: That's a fair question.
3: And put some zitzaki sauce on top.
23: Yeah, yeah.
6: The Ryan, Kat and Woodsy's Gascock
1: is back this Friday, Sydney Park, on Sydney Park Road, Alexandria.
3: Baby.
1: Let loose. Let loose, Woodsy, but you teased it earlier in the show, mate.
3: On the top of the show, I said I might have a special guest with me running the Gascock because this person deserves some punishment.
1: Oh, am I right in saying there's going to be two, or is that
3: I will be running the Gascock with my little friend.
23: Okay, so set the scene. You're in a chicken suit.
3: I'm in a chicken suit. My friend next to me will be in a chicken suit as well. I cannot reveal just yet.
23: Yep.
3: One of us will have all the fuel vouchers.
23: Yep.
3: And one could have a couple of Origin tickets for next Wednesday night.
1: Oh, so the other one's running with the tickets.
3: So one's running with tickets. I love this. Or do you reckon I do, like, say, put fuel vouchers on both of us and then you got to pick the one that has the Origin tickets as well?
23: That's not a bad shout.
1: Not bad, mate.
3: Whichever one they pick.
23: Yeah, you've just, it's a gamble.
3: It's a gamble.
23: Oh, and then you guys scatter in different directions.
3: That's exactly right.
23: I love it.
3: Or we might even run together, help each other out.
1: Now, I know you wanted to tease this all week.
3: Man, it's up to you. You can do it.
1: No, we're very impatient.
3: I am, Kat. It's on you.
1: I'm very impatient. So we've chased it up.
3: Yeah. I told you off air who it was. And you've made a few calls.
1: We've made a few calls, and he's joining us right now. Gascock number 2.
3: Who is it?
1: Triple M's very own. Brent Reed.
3: Yes, the Reed man.
23: Reedy.
1: Welcome to the show.
2: I'm doing it for Queensland, guys.
1: What? I think you're doing it because you owe us.
3: No, Reedy, you know these people listening now are going to get the chance to come smash you. So if you say you're doing it for Queensland, they're going to thump you even harder.
1: No, that's good.
2: I've actually got a bad hammy and a bad calf.
1: Great.
3: Any excuses already? You sound like a Queenslander.
1: This is great. If you've got any beef over the years with Queensland or News Limited, go and take it out on a wounded journalist. They reckon the tickets are under your glasses. That's what they reckon. The little
23: like an
1: wipers.
23: Eye patch.
1: Yeah, like an
23: like a little Origin
1: that's
23: eye
1: what
23: patch.
1: We'll do. We'll cover his glasses with the tickets.
2: I'm going to try a span on the works and wear my contact lenses.
3: Yes! Jeez, they won't know who you are then.
1: Yeah.
3: What's doing?
1: Who's Braith down here?
2: Do I park camera and I take my glasses
1: Super Journo.
3: Wow.
1: Well, how you feel? Like, I did it last week. And it's all fun and games until you put the chicken suit on and you see 50 to 100 tradies looking at you going, there he is. You have something they want. And once you start going, you need football boots.
3: Yeah.
1: Rugby or studs.
3: He plays soccer still, Reed. He's got the boots.
2: I can do that. Yeah, I got my soccer boots. I'll wear my soccer boots. I can do that. I'm a bit nervous.
1: No, you'll get ready.
2: I'm a bit frail after Magic Round.
23: What did happen with you guys up there? Jeez.
2: There's been some stories fabricated.
3: What about the text one we got on the text line here about Reedy doing karaoke at some joint?
23: Like 4 in the morning or something.
3: Morning,
2: that was a complete fabrication. My wife heard that rumour and she's not happy.
1: What about this one? What about this one from Darren from Ipswich? I was in the far right cubicle at the Caxton for 7 hours with Reed. I was like, what? What's happening in there?
2: My wife listens. Come on.
3: Sorry, Coles.
23: No, so we don't want him to back out of being the gas cock.
3: He's going to be running with me.
23: He's got to be, exactly.
3: I rang Reed, and he said he accepted on the first offer. What a man.
1: Message from Kylie Reed. Hurt the man. Hit him where it hurts.
2: She's been hurting me for 3 days, so I'm just out of the misery.
3: Self-inflicted, Reed.
23: Exactly,
3: you deserve it.
23: You definitely deserve
1: you've
23: it.
1: You've only been married for 3 days, Reed. That was a joke, Sydney. But good on you, mate. You have no idea what you've signed up for.
3: I can't wait.
1: This could be the last of him.
2: I'm a bit nervous, but I'll be right.
23: You'll be fine. You'll be absolutely fine.
2: Pretend the Queensland heart.
23: You shouldn't have told everyone you're a Queenslander. That's your first mistake. But Friday, get there at 8 o'clock. So you can see the lay of the land at Sydney Park at Alexandria. Then both Woodsy and Reedy will be running, dressed up as chickens, running with vouchers all over them and Origin tickets.
1: Fantastic.
23: At around about 8:25-ish.
1: Yeah, 8-ish.
23: Yeah, but 8-ish. Get there at 8, just to sort of see the lay of the land. We look forward to seeing
3: Reedy.
1: Let's go, Big Dog.
23: Friday.
2: I'm nervous now.
23: Yeah.
2: I'm regretting my decision.
3: It's really happening,
23: you're locked in now. It's happening now.
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3: Lou and Judge on Triple M. And boy, do I have a rattled world for you two.
23: Ooh, is it the capybara baby world?
1: How are you two?
23: Shut up.
1: Yep.
3: How did you know that, Lou?
23: Well, I saw a little writing here that said capybara baby.
1: Oh, is it capybara?
23: Capybara.
3: So basically,
23: Cookabara.
3: Edinburgh Zoo has welcomed the birth of a capybara pup, the first to be born in Scotland in 18 years.
1: Edinburgh Zoo. Aww. I honestly thought for a second you said Ed and a guy called Brazoo. I thought you were like, Edinburgh Zoo have banded together.
3: It'd make a great film.
1: Yeah, Edinburgh Zoo.
23: Or it sounds like something in Brazil.
1: Yeah.
3: Yeah. So basically, it's about to have its first health check and then keepers will find out its sex and choose a name. But one name has been put forward online that they really want them to consider. David Attenborough.
23: Oh, I love it. Don't change anything about it.
3: I agree. But based off all that, is this.

0: Okay, so basically I'm going to name baby animals and you are going to tell me each the best pun-based name
1: you can think of to name.
2: Why are you playing this with me?
1: Well, great question. We'll help each other.
2: Thanks.
0: Okay. A baby owl.
1: Hooters. Oh, look at there's a flock of hooters.
2: Owl and Wilson.
0: Oh, I don't mind it.
1: Lou?
0: I don't mind it.
1: Oh, wait, do we have to do them on famous people's names?
0: It doesn't have to be. You can do whatever you want, cool. But I was just thinking
1: Owl and Wilson's.
0: Al Pacino is another one. That's
1: Al Pacino.
0: A baby deer.
1: Dolly Pardons.
0: Pretty good.
2: hang on. Deer Factor.
0: Like Fear like Factor. Yeah. Pretty good, pretty good.
1: Yep.
0: Suggestion here's Bambino. Bambi.
1: Oh, yeah, Bambino.
2: I thought Bambi, but I didn't know where my brain was taking me.
0: Okay, babe, what about a baby cow?
2: Moo Lulaba.
0: Oh, I don't mind it. What about
1: Moo Lulu? Moo Moo. Moo
0: and Jarch.
1: Moo and Jarch.
2: Moo Ding.
0: Yeah, Moo Ding. Isn't that already a.
2: Oh, yeah.
1: Surely there's something in Metcalf. You know? Who's famous with the last name Metcalf?
0: Luke Metcalf's an NRL player.
1: There you go.
0: Okay.
1: Yeah, right. Luke Metcalf's.
0: What about a baby pig?
2: Babe.
0: It's pretty good. One suggestion here is Ham Solo.
1: Ham Solo's powerful.
2: It's Kevin Bacon.
1: It's right there.
0: That's great.
1: It's right there.
0: What about a baby llama?
1: Spit not swallow.
2: Nice.
1: Because it's not a bird either. It's not a swallow.
2: Yeah.
1: It's a baby llama.
2: Llama, llama, llama, llama, llama, lamelia.
0: Yes.
2: Hey,
1: it's long.
0: You're killing it, Lou.
1: It is long, but that was beautiful.
0: What about Barack Olama?
1: Barack Olama's very good.
0: I can't take credit for any of these, by the way. Baby chicken?
1: Yeah.
0: Oh, you're not going to go there?
1: Nothing. Okay. No, baby chicken.
0: Clark Norris has been suggested.
1: Clark Norris is good. Clark Kent.
0: Yeah, Clark.
1: I nearly said
0: that was scary.
1: With the U at the other. Yep. Okay, Clark Kent.
0: It's okay, Clark Kent is good.
1: Cool.
2: Yeah,
0: okay, great.
2: Cool.
0: And lastly, let's go for what about a baby bear?
1: Yeah. Cub Swanson. Cub Beware, Cubbybara.
2: Victoria VB, Victoria Bitter, because it's a bear.
0: Yeah.
2: You call it
1: beer,
2: VB?
1: Bear, VB.
0: VB. Fuzz Lightyear is one that's.
1: Fuzz Lightyear, yep. But obviously, bear, if you put some gold teeth in it, it'd be Bear Grylls.
2: Steve Burrell,
0: and it's his birthday!
2: Why am I so good today?
0: You win.
2: Luke. Did you guys let me win?
1: No.
0: What do you mean you came up with all those yourself? How could we have let you win
1: when it was your brain doing it?
0: Oh, dear.
2: You say that whenever you win, the one time I win,
1: she's
2: I go,
1: so excited.
2: Did you let me win?
0: Lou and Jarch, Triple M.
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0: It is your Winston Churchill Wednesday on Triple M's Lou and Jarch.
2: That's my pen.
1: You don't know that.
2: It was here, and I left the studio.
1: Hey, prove it.
2: It's got my name on it.
1: Oh, it does say dipshit.
2: Yeah.
1: Oh. Now, Lou, speaking of pens.
2: Your ex.
1: Lulu, speaking of pens.
2: Yeah. Oh, is that a good segue from me?
1: Tremendous. You ever cheated in an exam before?
2: No, I'm a baby genius. No need for that.
1: Definitely 50% right. You're a baby. A law professor at the University of Malaga has shared photos of 11 ordinary pens that a student had meticulously transformed into a microscopic cheating system. So this bloke has gone into, I believe, you know, a law exam or something like that. He's got a little needle and he's carved in the answers into the pen, the elastic, the clear plastic casing of each pen. So he's carved in all the heap of answers.
2: Can I say from this photo, it would take more time doing this than it would studying.
0: Yeah.
2: Like, it's the writing is so small. It's on one of those classic Bic pens. That would take so long to do. And how would you have such a steady hand to get the needle so right?
1: I think it'd be pretty, like, you could probably do it, but.
2: No, Jack, that's very tiny handwriting.
1: I reckon you could do it. The needle would, yeah, the needle, pencil. But the thing for me, like, he got busted, right?
2: Mm.
1: The professors praised his ingenuity, but they also had to fail him because they're like, that's cheating.
2: Yeah.
1: Because if you had a pen and you're like, oh, shivers, what's number? No, it's number 22, question 22. And then you're going, like, looking, reading
2: yeah,
1: a pen. Can't even really, because you can't see it close up. You got to go.
0: Yeah, like you're giving yourself away.
1: Straight away.
2: You know what I bet kids do these days? Those what? Bloody Meta glasses.
1: Oh, they wouldn't be allowed them.
2: No, sure. Yeah, you wouldn't. No, but they'd be some bloody technology these days, you know what I mean?
1: Run us through that.
2: It's just everywhere.
1: What do you mean?
2: AI, Meta.
1: Expand on it.
2: Yeah, just everywhere.
1: No,
2: there'd be ways to cheat with technology, Jack.
1: Expand on your point.
2: I don't mean cheating on a relationship. I mean cheating on a test.
1: No, we understand.
2: There's nothing to expand, Jack. I'm just saying there's a lot of technology in the world at the moment.
1: Well, what a tremendous point. Another absolutely brilliant point from Louisa Claire Zaldin.
2: Because I won the baby animal game. It's okay.
1: Can't believe she beat me in a game that we weren't competing in. I'm fuming.
2: You should be.
1: Now, listen up. Have you ever cheated in an exam? I have.
2: Aww.
1: I wrote a heap of stuff on my inner thigh, and I'd go, mate, sorry, professor, yep, can I please go to the bathroom? She'd go, absolutely. I'd duck to the bathroom. I'd read what I'd written down, all the cheat answers.
0: Yes.
1: I'd go, you beauty, get back to my desk, forgotten what I'd read.
0: Yes.
1: Didn't work.
2: Waste of time.
1: It honestly did not work at all, because I was like, oh, what did I read again? And I just forgot.
2: You got that from your father when I versed him in you versus Lou, and he was cheating and he had the questions written on his hand.
1: You're just mad because he won outright and smashed you.
2: Yeah.
0: I just thought of a good cheat I did in the school cross country because I hated long distance running.
2: Mm-hmm.
0: And it was like you ran all the way around the school, and I knew there was one part where you could sort of hide behind a building, and it was multiple laps.
2: Yes.
0: So on the first lap, I just went to that little nook. And then I just counted as, like, the guy who was leading ran past about, it was like 8 or 9 times.
1: No way.
0: And then just as he went past, I went and followed him because they didn't want to come first.
1: No.
0: But I was like, I can probably get third if I just, and I got third.
2: You dirty dog.
0: Yeah, people were like patting me on the back, high-fiving me.
1: No way.
2: Oh, you dirty, dirty
1: that is
2: dog.
1: Hilarious.
0: Yeah, just hid in the nook.
1: I love that. Genius.
2: Let's get cheaters to confess.
1: Yeah.
2: Obviously not relationship. We don't condone that. That's terrible.
1: We don't want that.
2: How did you cheat or did you catch someone else? You know, school, sport, homework, work.
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0: Lou and Jarch on Triple M for your Early Drive Home. Tell us how you've cheated at sports games, exams, etc.
2: Yeah, this creative little, well, not little kid, he was at university, was needling into his pens all the answers. And I just thought, you might as well study, mate. That would take that long.
1: Yeah, he scratched him into the plastic part of the pen, which is pretty pisser. Ingenious sort of stuff.
2: Yeah, we've got Ian on the line. Ian, talk to us.
4: Hello, how are you?
2: Good thanks, Ian. How are you?
4: Yeah, I had an exam a few years ago, and it was a construction ticket that I was going for.
1: Mm.
4: And I'd say I'm heavily tattooed on my arms. But I just got a Sharpie, and any of the questions that I was stuck on, and I just basically wrote the answers amongst my tattoos, and you didn't know any different. So I was sitting there just looking at my arms, the answers were just right there in front of me, written in there.
1: Ian.
2: Did you pass?
1: Genius.
4: Yeah. It was one of those exams you're only allowed to get 3 questions wrong.
1: I hate
4: if you got any more than 3, and if you got any more than 3, you had to redo the whole lot again.
1: Oh.
4: And I was like, there's no way I was doing it again. So, I cheated.
1: And his
2: good
1: real
2: on
1: name
2: you,
1: is
2: Ian.
1: Not Ian.
2: No,
1: we just
4: sorry.
1: Your real name is not Ian,
2: it's
1: by
2: Brendan.
1: The way. Yeah, it's Brendan.
0: Because thanks, Brendan.
1: Thanks, Brendan.
0: Thanks.
1: Don't get busted. Amanda, talk to us. When did you cheat on an exam?
5: Yeah, hey guys. It wasn't an exam. I was playing a netball grand final on a Sunday morning, early in the morning, and at the end of the game, they gave out these beer tickets, and they had keg shows all day.
1: Yeah.
5: And I thought, oh, I don't feel like a beer at 9:30 in the morning. So I went to the newsagent, and I photocopied about, I don't know, $5 or $6 worth and chopped them all up. And my husband and I went back there and drank beer the whole day. And I made him dress up in sportswear so that it looked like he might have played too.
2: That's good. Good way for a cheap day on the beers.
1: I love that.
2: Yeah.
1: I love it, Amanda. Great work.
2: Michael.
6: Hello,
2: Michael. Give us your cheater's confession.
6: Okay. So I was supposed to do the 10-kilometre run in the Melbourne Marathon, and I hurt myself a couple of days beforehand, and a friend took over, and he won my age division for me.
1: No.
2: And did you claim it?
6: Yes. Yeah, they sent me this huge big medal in the mail.
2: That's great, Michael. That's awesome.
6: Quite a place in the house.
1: That is unbelievable.
2: I like that one.
1: Yeah, you've got the medal, mate. Yeah. It's your medal.
2: Technically Michael's.
1: You won it. Okay, Dave, talk to us. What did you cheat in?
7: Hey, ladies and gentlemen, how are we doing?
1: Good, mate. How are you going?
7: Okay, this was a work one back when I was like 13, 14. We were picking berries on a little fruit farm.
1: Yep.
7: And you got paid by the weight of the punnets that you put in. So you'd put them on the scales, and then they'd put them in the back of the ute once you weighed them. And then while they were weighing the other people's, we'd go back to the back of the ute, take our punnets back out, and go sit down for a while, and then come back and weigh them through again. Get paid twice with the punnets.
1: What?
2: Dave, you're a little moneymaker, aren't you?
7: Oh, it was great.
1: It's unbelievable stuff.
0: At what point does that just become a full-time job that you're just like full, like that's just, you're doing that every, like over and over?
1: Yeah, correct.
7: We spend most of the time doing that. You don't want to know what else goes into the buckets of berries to make jam, but yeah.
2: Oh, Dave, I really don't, please.
1: Yeah. You can bury that one with your mate.
2: Thanks, Dave.
3: Your early afternoon upstarts. Ready, ready to start. Ready for Lou and Judge. It's Lou and Judge for your early drive home.
0: Lou and Judge on Triple M.
1: Well, it's just you and me.
0: Ah.
2: You were holding the door to lock me out of my own game.
1: Don't know about that.
0: Oh, yes, true. It is your game. Let's do it. Don't drive at night and don't ever stop. Passenger is in cinemas May 21. We got some tickets to give away.
1: We do indeed.
2: Oh, we've got Scott from Canada. I reckon I might have you here, Scott, if you only just moved here.
8: That's right, yeah, about 6 months or so ago, yeah.
0: Hey, welcome.
2: Bring it on, Scott. But yes, welcome to the country.
1: Mm.
8: Thank you.
1: What do you know a lot about a boot?
2: Maple syrup.
8: How's she going, eh?
1: Mate, well, Scott, I actually believe in you. Please know that.
8: Yeah, no, I'm pretty confident.
0: Ooh.
1: Yeah.
2: Okay, just, Scott.
8: I'm not too familiar about, like rugby and kind of stuff.
0: Okay.
2: I heard that Scotty doesn't know.
1: You might be okay here. You might be okay here. All right, I'm going to read the questions first to answer. Gets the point, Scotty. Are you ready?
8: Ready to go.
1: Lou Ontario, are you ready?
2: Yes.
1: Well, in that case, ladies and gentlemen, you versus Lou begins in 3, 2, 1, go. It's Cher's 80th birthday today. What is her famous nickname?
2: Believe?
8: Oh, jeez.
1: Yeah, tough. It's the goddess of pop.
2: Never heard that.
8: Never.
1: Obviously not big Cher fans, guys. She's a queen and she slays in that. Which streaming service is the popular new show off campus
2: Prime!
1: Oh, Lou always talks about it. Name two AFL teams based out of Perth.
2: Fremantle and Dockers.
0: That's the same
2: Fremantle,
0: team.
2: Dockers and Eagles.
1: No, don't get it.
2: Yes. It's Fremantle, Dockers and Eagles.
1: You know what? Your attitude, I don't like it.
2: Oh, don't come for me,
1: No, you
2: Kiss.
1: Get it. You get it. What colour is a jacaranda tree?
2: Green.
8: Orange.
1: No.
2: Purple.
1: Correct, Lou. Which EPL team has finally broken a 22-year premiership drought?
8: Broncos.
1: It's English
0: soccer.
1: Premier League.
2: Arsenal.
8: Manchester
1: it is Arsenal.
8: United.
1: It's Arsenal.
2: I read the news.
1: Why did it take you 30 minutes?
2: Because you didn't.
1: Who plays the role of Vivian Ward in Pretty Woman?
2: Julia Roberts.
1: Correct, Lou. Which band recorded Sweet Child of Mine?
2: Guns N' Roses.
1: Giving it to Scotty Boy. How many Star Wars movies have been released in cinemas?
2: 3.
8: 9.
1: Nope.
2: 5.
1: In
2: 7.
1: Cinemas, think
2: 7.
1: Of there's the
2: 6.
1: Han Solo.
2: 4.
1: No.
2: 12.
8: 3.
0: 12
1: it's
0: is correct.
1: 12.
8: Wow.
1: Finish the lyrics. You're the voice, try, understand it.
2: Make a book noise and make it clear. Whoa.
1: I'll give it
0: that's
1: to you.
0: That's a very Aussie one as well.
1: Right. It's Prince Harry's 8-year wedding anniversary today. Who is he married?
8: Meghan Markle.
1: Giving it to Scott. You didn't.
2: Oh, I'm.
1: 2. Who is he married to? Scott gets it. Lou, you've won.
2: I know, but Scott, welcome. Here's your tickets, mate. 8-2. Am I seeing correct? 8-2.
1: Lou.
2: That's basically Lou. 10 out of 10.
1: Lou, am I seeing correctly?
2: Stop it.
0: And
2: don't
0: for that,
2: take
0: she's
2: away
0: lost
2: from
0: six
2: my
0: points.
2: Words.
1: You've lost 6 points.
0: Wow.
2: Holy
1: mate, Scotty, you all win.
2: 8-2. You're like, damn.
1: Congrats. It was actually 7-2.
2: It was 8-2 because you didn't give me the ones because you were being cheeky, Jack. Sorry, Scott. Mum and Dad will take this off here.
8: That's okay. Thanks for the sleigh. That was a good sleigh.
2: So sleigh.
1: Good on you, mate.
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0: Lou and Judge on Triple M every weekday, 2 till 4. It's a delirious old show today, isn't it?
1: Mate, we're about, holy dooly.
2: Yeah, we need to really go home.
1: Spin this yarn.
2: Okay, so this really made me giggle.
1: Oh, bizarre.
2: I was watching TikTok on my own last night, just scrolling. So there was a footy fight, and it's obviously like regional footy, you know, like sort of you play with your mates or university. I don't know. It was a footy game.
1: Yeah.
2: So it's an club
1: footy.
2: Yes, it was a funny insult that made me giggle. Here's some audio.
11: I hate to see your power bill 34. You sleep with the light on.
2: So he's gone. I hate to see your power bill number 34 because you sleep with the light on.
1: Unbelievable
2: like,
1: stuff.
2: Isn't that so funny?
1: It's an That's a great sleep.
2: So good.
1: That's a ripper.
2: I was crying. You ever had any of those, Jack, on the footy field?
1: 100%. I remember I played for a team called New South Wales Country in rugby union. So it was like a rep footy side, and we'd come down, and then we'd play like the big dogs in a Sydney competition. They were always a lot bigger, a lot scared. Like they were proper trained. You proud of your little barker, are you? She just went, oh, and then looked at me.
2: No, I wish I didn't.

0: And they go, look at that winger. They go, Jesus, the jersey's hanging off him. Look at him, mate. Look at him. They said something pretty mean that I don't think I'll repeat. Looked like he's got, you know. And I was like,
1: you're like, it's just me, Jack, you little rat, mate.
0: I was like, God, and I was looking at myself, I'm like, God, he's like a bloody parachute, isn't it? It's like 68 kilos dripping wet.
1: You're skydiving with it.
0: I used to wear it on planes. If the plane went down, I knew I'd live.
1: Well, my boyfriend, Lockie, we call him Wumpy on our podcast, We Mean Well, and he plays country footy. Yep. He's a big boy.
0: He plays Aussie Rules.
1: Yeah, sorry,
0: yep.
1: AFL.
0: Yep.
1: And sometimes people should try and, you know, get in his head and they go, oh, Wumpy, and he'll just go and target them.
0: I've seen him drill them.
1: Yeah, just, oh, boom.
0: Yeah. He's got a bit of go about him.
1: Yeah. I love that, and so it really got me going.
0: Oh, you love seeing Wumpy. Okay.
1: The insult of the sleeping with the light on, Jack.
0: Yeah, of course you did, kid.
1: I did, so I'd like to know 1-2-3-5-3 funniest insults. Doesn't have to be on the footy field, just like little things like that. They're quite funny.
0: I had a mate used to work with, and Roy. He was great when I was working on the sheep station with Roy. Roy, but I called him. And he would call people walking blackouts. It was like, you're a walking blackout, mate.
1: Why? Because they forget what they're doing at work.
0: It was like, if brains needed electricity, you'd be a walking blackout.
1: Oh, I like it. I'm going to use that one for you.
0: And I used to love that. I used to love that.
1: That's a good one.
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3: It's Lou and Jarch on Triple M. Give us a call on 1-3-3-5-3. Want to hear your funniest insults? I've got one before we get into the callers, just quickly.
1: Please.
3: From my mixed social netball playing career, where I was marking up against this guy, and I said, hey, mate, Lockie, stuck out in the hand. He goes, hey, Tom. I go, oh, that's my dog's name. Really rattled him. really rattled him, and I basically dominated him for the rest of the match.
0: Yeah, let's
3: Maybe we should go to the calls. 1-3-3-5-3.
0: Hey, buddy, hold on. I think we just end the segment. I think you've ruined it.
3: Buddy. No, it's actually, if you actually saw, he actually would have seen it. Actually, rattled him.
0: Wait,
3: and the people around were actually laughing a lot.
0: Hold on.
3: So,
0: is that a fair dinkum yarn?
3: Yeah.
0: Did you think you'd burnt? Are you joking?
3: 28 points. 28 points, and he was completely right. Completely rattled.
0: Mate, that would have rocked me.
1: Oh, yeah.
3: Completely rattled him, though.
0: Why'd you call your dog a human name, you idiot?
3: Completely rattled him.
1: Oh, that's good. That's actually
3: a true story, and there was lots of laughter at the time.
0: Well, Jesus Christ. Hey, your friends are idiots. Hey, guys, hopefully the calls are a bit better than the LP shit one. Jesus Christ.
1: I thought there was a punchline coming.
3: There was. You heard it. So let's go to Luke. Okay, Luke, hello. Luke.
0: That's my dog's name.
4: Yeah, guys, how are we?
0: Good, mate. How are you going?
4: Oh, firstly, that was awful. Oh, I hope mine didn't get better.
0: Wasn't that a shocker?
3: If you were there, Luke, you would have a different opinion.
0: Talk to us,
4: so
0: Luke.
4: My one that I love to rip, when one of my mates goes and gets a haircut, you know, heading out on a Friday or Saturday night, you know, Bill's Judge. I always ask them if they kept a receipt after they get back.
0: So that's a rip.
3: That's probably a bit better.
0: Yeah. Way better.
3: Okay. Good job, Luke.
1: That's great, Luke. I'm writing that down in my little book of funniest insults.
0: I love that too.
1: Tips and tricks.
0: God, you kept the receipt, mate.
1: Yeah.
0: That's a ripper.
1: I'm going to use it on you, Jack.
0: Danny, talk to us.
5: Hey, guys. How you going?
1: Good, Danny.
0: What's your favourite insult?
5: My husband was umpiring an under-12s cricket team. Sorry, under-13, sorry. So the kids range between 11, 12, 13.
1: Yeah.
5: We were the fielding team, and the kid batting just kept blocking shot after shot after shot, and in the end, one of our kids just yelled out, Jesus Christ, mate, your mum's had more blocks on Tinder.
1: What, he's 12 or 13?
0: Yeah, so you got to go for the mum.
1: Unbelievable.
5: Yes, that's great.
0: More blocks on Tinder, ripper.
1: That's love great. That. Tonya.
6: Hi, guys.
1: Hello.
6: How you going?
1: Good. Howdy, how Tonya. Are you?
6: Good. Every Saturday afternoon, we'd go to the football, mum, dad, and the two girls, and it was great. And we'd just copy and yell whatever everybody was saying around us.
0: Yeah.
6: And My favourite one was, "Hey, get off her. Get off him. He's not your missus." And we'd be repeating that, and our parents were just horrified. They're like, "Sit down."
1: Oh, these are all great.

0: These are rippers. Thanks, Tonya. We got Jacko. Jack, talk to us. What's your insult?
1: We'll continue on the footy theme, guys. I'm a football umpire in local footy. So I live in Bendigo, and I went up to Lockington a couple of weeks ago to umpire. And I'm only 20 years old, so I'm probably one of the younger ones of the umpiring. And I played a free kick against the guy from Lockington. I was just near the interchange, and the coach yells out to me, "You can't play that, mate. You're barely even a sperm."
0: Sorry, Jack. Is Jack still there?
2: Yeah.
0: I had a rip on my mate when I was playing footy. You've just reminded me of it. Sorry. I was there before the game. I walked up. I shook this bloke's name. I go, what's your name? I said, what's your name? He goes, Tom. I go, Tom, that's my dog's name.
1: That is ordinary from you.
2: Josh, that's ordinary from you.
3: Oh, we've got to finish on a bit on the net. Max.
4: Hello.
3: Hey, Max, what's your funniest insult?
0: So bad. Max, what's your insult, brother?
4: I was at an AFL game and a bloke next to me yelled out, as the guy's about to take a kick for a shot on the sideline, he yells out, "Your mum cooks a dry roast." He kicked the ball, completely hooked it, turned around and just gave him the nod.
0: It's good.
3: Your mum cooks a dry roast.
2: Yeah, I've rattled players before on the sporting field.
0: We've all
2: been there.
0: That's as good as
3: that.
2: We're all legends.
3: I don't mind that as a segment.
2: We're all just massive legends, aren't
0: we?
2: On Lou and Judge.
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3: Jack, could you please get in your chair? This is live radio, mate. Sorry. It's like a bloody herding cattle. I feel like I'm back on the bloody farm where I grew up.
0: It's like herding cattle. Number one, not the same.
3: Herding sheep.
0: Mastering cattle, pretty easy. It's like herding cats. It'd be harder, wouldn't it?
3: Yeah, and rousing sheep.
0: God. You'd be a good little rouseabout.
3: This feels like an insult.
0: Not at all.
3: Okay.
0: I think you'd be a good little rouseabout.
3: Cool. I'll rouse you. About.
0: Yeah, I don't think we. 3 p.m.
3: Anyway, Jack, I saw a funny. I saw a funny TikTok, and you know how I love my TikToks.
0: You've been watching my content again. Every time this chair keeps bloody going down by
3: just
0: itself.
3: Just stop.
0: Sorry.
3: Please. You won't get your gold star at the end of the show. Okay. So this girl posted and it said, "Thinking about the time I went out of the country for 2 weeks and the cashier at Baskin Robbins found my Instagram to ask if I was okay because I hadn't been in all week."
0: No way.
2: Baskin Robbins.
0: No way.
3: Because she was such a regular.
0: Dude.
3: And it got me thinking, we should find Australia's biggest regulars. You know, like, did your local cafe, did they come to your Christmas? You know, something like that.
0: Love that.
3: And you've got a story because I know... I don't know if you know this, but you've become quite good friends with one of the baristas.
0: You found out
3: all about her trip the other day. I was listening.
0: Yeah, mate. Like,
3: she is really cool, though.
0: She's lovely. Just downstairs. Well, she was going to Vietnam. She's gone for 6 weeks.
3: Yeah.
0: And she was so excited about the trip. She was like, "Mate, I haven't been overseas for God knows how long." She's like, "I'm going for 6 weeks." And I was just like, that is such a punchy amount of time.
3: Yeah.
0: And she was gone. And then you sort of get used to the fact that she's gone. And then when she was there yesterday, it was like seeing an old mate. I was like, "Oi!
3: I know.
0: You're back."
3: I know.
0: We had to run into the station because we were already late.
3: Shock horror. Yeah.
2: We're probably already on air.
0: Yeah.
2: Knowing you two.
0: We could hear you down there on the radio going, just me again.
2: So
3: waiting.
2: We'll get to a song soon.
0: Yeah. So I'm yet to catch up with her on her trip. But, mate, I've got...
3: That's same with me and Brizzle from the... I don't know if he knows I call him.
0: Brian from Sonoma.
3: Brian, yeah. I was texting his young daughter, helping her out with some like TikToks.
0: Were you?
3: At one point. And she ended up going on school camp, so I didn't help her out.
0: So did he give you the daughter's number to be like, "Could you send her a text?"
3: Yeah. Absolutely, Brian.
0: Harry, if you're listening, mate, sorry. Got to text you back.
3: Oh, God. Anyway, Jack, there were some comments on this TikTok, which I thought were quite funny.
0: Hey, talk to me, kid.
3: About being like your regulars. Also, if you think you're Australia's biggest regular, 1-triple-353, give us a call.
0: I'd love to hear.
3: I didn't go to my favourite Chinese place for 2 weeks. They called me at the end of the second week to make sure I was okay.
0: No.
3: Let them know I had a lot going on and couldn't afford the place for a little bit.
0: Oh.
3: They asked me to come in. I did. They had made my order ready with extra dumplings and said to please not worry about the payment this time and to just be okay soon.
2: That
0: That's amazing.
3: That breaks my heart. That well, is, like, in a good way.
0: Well, hold on before you read another one. I got one.
3: Oh.
0: When we go, I don't know if I'll name the place, but a regular at a joint that you would frequent as well, Kevin there, because Steph needs croissants with jam and butter. That's her wake-up thing.
3: Yes.
0: Every morning I get her a croissant and jam and butter. He always gives me two.
3: Oh. They always have my coffee ready.
0: The unbelievable.
3: They are great.
0: Okay, yep, good.
3: This one's very funny. I was recognised by my voice at the Taco Bell drive-thru at two different locations on the same day.
0: Yeah, listen, if it's a if you're going to two in the same day, that makes sense.
3: A local bakery contacted me and had a house visit because they thought something happened when I didn't buy a cupcake for two straight
2: days. Oh, my God.
3: These are amazing. If you've got any more, give us a bell, 133353. We'd
0: love
3: to know.
0: I'd love to hear that.
2: Find Australia's greatest regulars.
3: Yeah. Yes.
2: We're going to play Reverse the Verse next on Lou and Judge.
3: Reverse the Verse.
0: Server.
5: The Early Drive Home with Lou and Judge.
2: Lou and Judge on Triple M.
5: Reverse the verse.
2: Reverse the verse. Now, remind us how this game works.
0: Hey, well, we're going to sing a song. Okay?
3: Sing a song.
0: A little snippet of a song.
2: Mm.
3: Yep.
0: You will then reverse it.
2: Correct.
0: So I'm going to do a song. You'll reverse it. Lou will listen to my reversed version of the song.
2: Yes.
0: Twice. And then try and emulate it to bring it back to its original form.
2: Once we reverse it again.
0: Nailed it! Now,
3: okay.
0: I'm going first.
3: Okay, good, because I haven't found any songs yet.
0: And Lulu, I reckon this one will be easy and it's also patriotic.
3: Every time.
0: I promise you.
3: Okay.
2: Okay, go.
0: Waltzing Matilda.
3: Oh, nice.
2: What a tune. What a tune. Beautiful stuff. Okay, let's reverse that.
0: Hard wisdom is slow.
3: Okay. Not that easy.
2: Here we go.
0: Hard wisdom is slow.
2: Go, Lou.
0: Hard wisdom is slow.
3: Nah, not even close.
0: Not even close.
2: I feel like you didn't really put your chest into that.
0: No, you didn't.
2: No,
3: look, I was. My head was all over the show.
2: Okay,
3: I was headless, Nick.
2: Let's hear it. Pretty good.
3: Waltzing
0: Machueva.
3: Yeah.
0: It's the
3: Chihuahua version.
0: It's the Slovakian version.
3: Yeah.
0: But Waltzing Machueva. Waltzing Machueva. Okay, give me one.
2: Are you ready to sing, Lou?
3: Of course I am.
2: Take it away.
3: You sexy thing.
2: Ooh, yes.
3: Wow.
2: Who's that one by again?
3: Rod Stewart.
2: Is that it?
3: No, it's by... Yeah, this guy's sweet.
0: Oh, go again.
2: Okay.
3: Yeah, this guy's sweet.
2: Go, Josh.
0: Yeah, this guy's sweet.
2: Whoa.
3: I reckon you've nailed it, absolutely.
2: I feel like we're potentially in, like, dangerous territory with some of these.
0: Yeah,
2: sounds.
0: I know. But that's fine. That's life, isn't
2: that's
0: it?
2: That's just life.
0: You the fang.
3: Ooh, the fang was good.
2: Oh, my God. Let's do that again.
0: You fine. Yeah, I cut it out. You sick.
3: You had a little glitch.
0: Yeah, a little glitch.
3: A little computer glitch.
0: All right.
2: Are you ready to go again, Judge?
0: Yeah.
2: Give us a song.
0: I got some famous friends.
3: That is so long.
2: Oh, we've had longer.
3: Nah.
2: You don't think so?
3: Nah.
2: Okay.
0: Nah.
2: Let's hear it.
0: Snare some EF mistake up. That's fine.
2: Yeah, one more time.
0: Sniff some EF from Sega.
2: Go, Lou.
3: Sniff some EF from Sega.
2: Oh.
0: That's pretty good. I love the face of the.
3: I know. Because it's like you're trying to remember it,
0: yeah.
3: But, you know.
2: Okay, yep. Here we go.
3: I guess Sniff is my friend.
2: Whoa, yeah.
3: I guess our Fazima's friends.
0: You got some Fazima's friends.
3: Yeah, I do.
0: Friends was bloody good.
3: Okay.
2: Hello, for the final time, sing your heart out.
3: Set my heart on fire.
2: Ooh, what song is that?
3: It's a remix. Majestic, The Jammin' Kid, and Celine Dion.
2: Oh, okay. Let's hear it back.
3: I got what I humpus.
2: Ooh.
0: Go again.
2: One more time.
3: I got what I humpus.
2: Go.
0: Hey, girl, for the humpness.
2: I reckon this...
3: Humpness.
2: I mean, it's what it said, isn't it?
0: Yeah.
2: Let's hear it.
0: Set my heart on fire.
2: Yeah.
3: Nice, J-Man.
0: Oi, bud. Set my heart on fire.
2: Yes.
3: That's really good.
0: That was pretty good.
3: You're very talented. Set my heart on fire.
0: Then we should next play it where we've got to do the reversed versions.
3: To get it back to
0: and
3: normal.
0: And get it back to what it's reversed as. So, on fire. So it goes back to.
3: Let's crawl before we can walk.
2: Let's get you to bed, mate.
0: Yeah,
2: let's check the internet.
3: Okay,
2: Lou and Judge.
5: This is the early drive home with Lou and Judge.
2: Triple M's Lou and Judge getting you to the close of another Winston Churchill Wednesday.
3: And don't forget it's Steve Carell's birthday.
0: Happy birthday, mate.
3: Happy birthday,
2: now,
3: Steve.
2: Is it actually Steve Carell's birthday, Lou?
0: Mm. You've lied, haven't you?
3: Mm.
0: You've lied to the people, haven't you?
3: I'm going to say every Wednesday.
0: Well, don't tell them that. No, they know.
2: Well, if you're listening right now, then
3: you're in on it.
2: Then you're in on it. But from now
3: if
2: on,
3: not, you just think it's his birthday every Wednesday. Okay, these are some DMs. Man who was booed in sign language. This is absolutely the funniest thing I've heard all year.
0: Mate, it was.
3: Yeah, he was good at storytelling as well, wasn't he?
0: He was a tremendous storyteller, but imagine being booed in sign language.
3: A few years ago, I was playing poker and there was a table of deaf people playing. Something happened and they started arguing in sign language and eventually one of them screamed, "Go F yourself," and I almost died.
2: So if they've just been sign language, and they've actually spoken and said, "Go F yourself," that's scary.
0: Last one. Deaf threats.
3: Deaf threats.
0: He received a few death threats.
3: Oh. terrible.
0: Actually, you know what? Have you ever watched Cracker Milk? Oh, it's social media. Comedy does comedy videos. Hilarious. Go and suss him out. Or them. They do a video about death threats.
3: Yeah.
0: There's a bloke standing on the street yelling at his, "What's he doing?" He's just giving me death threats. It's brilliant.
3: Hey, we shall see you tomorrow for my favourite day, Thursday. Woo! See you tomorrow.
0: Let's break that.
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20: Good morning, I'm Amy Goggins. Health officials around the country are warning cases of diphtheria could rise. Around 220 have been recorded, most in the Northern Territory and WA. It's the biggest outbreak of the disease since the start of national records back in 1991, with the federal government working on a vaccination support package. Former Labor PM Paul Keating has gone into bat defending measures in Jim Chalmers' federal budget. He says the capital gains tax discount changes won't undermine entrepreneurship and are critical to tackling the housing crisis. Overseas, Donald Trump says he's in no hurry, but negotiations with Iran are in the final stages. The US president warning of further attacks unless they agree to a deal. And former Cuban president Raul Castro has been indicted in the States over the fatal downing of two planes in 1996. The 94-year-old facing charges of conspiracy to kill US nationals.
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20: South Sydney forward Jai Arrow says he's ready to fight and nothing is going to take him out easy. The 30-year-old's been diagnosed with motor neuron disease that's forced him to medically retire from the NRL. And a blow to the Dolphins ahead of tonight's clash with the Raiders. Footy reporter David Riccio's told us Finstar Herbie Farnworth has been ruled out due to tightness.
22: And if you're a Raiders fan, I reckon you're doing a little fist pump in the car as you listen to this, because that's a win. Before a ball's been kicked.
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20: Today in Orange, fine with a top of 15. Tonight, down to 2. And tomorrow, fine with a high of 15. 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
15: Hello, I'm David Dolan with your local headlines. A Queensland entrepreneur who originally pitched Inland Rail to John Howard almost 30 years ago isn't giving up on the project. Businessman Everil Compton is pushing Canberra to back a private consortium extending the line from Parkes to Gladstone by the end of 2032. He's told the ABC it should have been built years ago.
16: And it grieves me that it turned out to be probably the worst managed infrastructure project in the history of Australia. It has been a disgraceful exhibition of waste of money.
15: Meantime, Barwon MP Roy Butler wants Canberra to compensate Western New South Wales councils that have spent millions preparing for the now stalled project. A parliamentary inquiry has recommended a pay rise for the state's preschool teachers to tackle staffing shortages. The union's calling for a 15% bump, warning staff are leaving at unprecedented rates due to stress and burnout. And the Royal Far West Ride for Country Kids has wrapped up, raising over $400,000.
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18: Hi there, I'm Amy Goggins. Concerns cases of diphtheria could rise across the country following the biggest outbreak of the disease since the start of national records back in 1991. Around 220 cases have been recorded, most in the NT and WA. Health authorities encouraging people to check their vaccinations are up to date. Former Labor PM Paul Keating has weighed in on last week's budget. He's defended the capital gains tax changes, saying they won't undermine entrepreneurship, insisting punters with a big idea won't be put off by some marginal change to the tax rate. Ahmed Al-Ahmed, who tried to stop the Bondi Beach terror attack, has allegedly received violent threats from two of his brothers. They're accused of demanding a share of his more than $2.5 million from an online fundraiser with donations received from all around the world. And a new study has found plastic food wrappers, bottles and lids are the world's most common coastal litter.
19: Enjoy early deals on a range of new and demonstrator models at Hyundai Preofis. 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
18: Jai Arrow has opened up about his motor neuron disease diagnosis that's forced him to medically retire from the NRL. The Rabbitohs forward telling Nine he's not giving up.
20: I wanted, you know, to do this to let people know I am okay and I am ready to fight.
18: The Rabbitohs are hosting the Dolphins tonight to kick off round 12. Both sides will be without several key players due to origin duties.
21: Arrive alive. Drive to the conditions. Stay alert. Keep your distance. Take extra care on unfamiliar roads. And keep your phone out of sight.
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15: Sunny today, chasing a top of 15 degrees in Orange, 18 in Cowra. Fine, but a bit cloudy tomorrow and Saturday. A possible shower on Sunday. 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
25: Please don't

Good morning and welcome. It is Thursday morning, the 21st of May, and coming up on the show today, we're going to be catching up with Anthony Maroon. We'll have a look at his thoughts on the Origin sides that have been selected for Origin 1 next Wednesday. And also, it's a half round or a split round of NRL. We'll go through the footy tips a bit later this morning. Also catching up with Tim Mordew from Food Care right here in Orange. It is, of course, National Volunteer Week this week, and Food Care here is run by a stack of volunteers. I think it's close to 100 people that Tim has working with him and volunteering their time to help feed people that are doing it tough in our community. And that number is indeed growing as financial constraints become more and more for individuals. And also talking agriculture with Bruce Reynolds, the recent two rain events. Let's have a chat about those and find out what it means for winter crop production. But right now, let's get into the good times. Greatest Hits, Orange and the Central West's 105.1 Triple M.

0: Orange in the Central West, Triple M. It's time to talk agriculture now. Joining us online, it is Bruce Reynolds. Good morning to you, Bruce.
1: Morning, Neil.
0: Now, let's talk agriculture this morning. Specifically, there's some rainfall events that we've had in the last fortnight, and I'm guessing it would have been quite timely.
1: Oh, exceptionally timely, particularly that April dryness. That we had little rain in early April and then those 3 weeks of really dry conditions and, you know, well above average temperatures. With the two rainfall events and the one we've just had, it's just really icing on the cake, I suppose. A lot of producers planted oat crops on the sort of the March rain, and they needed a drink. So that first rain event there a week or so ago sort of perked those up, and they've really started to grow. So, look, you know, pasture-wise, again, because we've had no frosts, which is fantastic, since those earlier frosts we had there, I think it was early April. So pastures are actually growing again and growing reasonably well. How long for is another question, because we'll probably see some frosts in the very near future, but really timely, the two rainfall events, not just for the Orange area, but also that Parkes Forbes area as well.
0: Yeah, okay. So a cereal selling in the Central West, how are we looking?
1: So look, in the central part of the Central West, so that Parkes Forbes around the Cowra area, I suspect a fair bit of cereal will go in or has already gone in. That first rain event saw a lot planted. Some people actually planted dry before the rain event. Canola optimum planting time is around Anzac Day, so possibly a little bit later for canola, but probably only a week or so. And wheat-wise, there in that Central West area, so the Parkes Forbes area, yeah, I expect a fairly large wheat planting because two very good rainfall events in a row, and so there would be reasonable subsoil moisture starting to develop now. Further north, though, when you go towards that Dubbo area, they really missed most of that first rainfall event and going up towards Canamble, for example, pretty well no rainfall event. This latest rainfall event, there's been a little bit of rain around the Dubbo area. So some people might plant, but I don't expect anywhere near as big a planting as further south in that Dubbo north area.
0: Okay. Now, still a prospect of El Nino developing?
1: Look, yeah, the forecasters are all seem to be pointing in the one direction. That is that an El Nino will develop. The question is how big an El Nino will develop. And at this point in time, the climate drivers haven't switched over to El Nino. Some of them have, but overall they haven't. So at this stage, an El Nino not forecast, but it's looking at the ramifications. And you and I discussed, I think it was about 6 weeks ago, the potential for an El Nino and what does it mean. And at that stage, I said, look, drier than normal conditions, but you still will get rainfall events. And we've just seen in the last couple of weeks, two rainfall events. So look, and the long-term forecast right out till sort of September indicates below average rainfall, and above average temperatures, both minimums and maximums. So evaporation is going to be higher because of those above average, particularly daytime temperatures. So I assume more clear skies. We'll probably still get some heavy frosts. Don't discount heavy frosts, but the chances are for a warmer winter and early spring and also less rainfall. But again, doesn't mean that it won't rain. It just means that there will be less rainfall events likely during this El Nino. But every El Nino is different, and that's very important to note as well. But at least it tries to give some guide to rural producers on what may take place.
0: Yep. Okay. Now, we've got a major beef event coming up in Blaney. What are the details?
1: So, yes, this is a very big beef event, sort of an annual beef event that's called 2026 Beef Muster, being put on in the Central Tablelands. Local land services are organising it. A heap of guest speakers, including from Meat and Livestock Australia, Australian Livestock Production Systems, Global Agri Trends, also Production Animal Consultants will be in attendance. And, of course, Central Tablelands Local Land Services will be providing some advice and thoughts about the season ahead, but also looking at the marketing side. So a big day in Blaney. It's on the 3rd of June at the Blaney Community Centre, but RSVP through Local Land Services. So contact Local Land Services because they do need to know numbers because there is a free lunch on as well. And guess what? It's going to be a beef lunch.
0: Okay, good. Now let's talk apple picking. How's it going?
1: So look, the apple harvest is just about finished. Most producers have just about finished pinking their pinks. By the end of the week, it should be over, from what I understand. There's this sort of producers are onto their third pick at the moment, which probably will go for processing. So yeah, look, it's progressed. It's been a reasonably good apple harvest in the local area.
0: Prices?
1: Prices, look, they're very good this year. I mean, finally, after several years of you and I talking about reasonably depressed apple prices, they've really risen quite strongly, and that's including for processing. So for juice and also for the purees, etc., prices have just gone through the roof this year. So I suspect supply issues, but it's great news for producers who locally have hung on for a lot of years, barely breaking even, if not losing money. As in this year, prices are a little bit better, but I'm sure consumers don't mind paying really for the cost of production, because they are expensive to produce. So, yeah, finally, a little bit better news for apple growers in our local area.
0: Okay, fantastic. Bruce Reynolds talking agriculture with us this morning. Always a pleasure. Thanks for your time. Have a good day.
1: Thanks, Neil.
2: Funny things you would want at your funeral. 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
3: Coffin, I thought you were going to say something. 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I said, oh, you could probably do that as well.
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3: 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A bit of fog about the Tablelands this morning, heading for 15 this afternoon for Orange and Blaney. Down to 2 degrees overnight fog and sunny for Friday, a top of 15. And Saturday, mostly cloudy, a top of 16 degrees. And for Sunday, mostly cloudy, 15 degrees with showers forecast at this stage Monday and possibly into Tuesday as well. Right now, this is Ed Sheeran's Castle on the Hill. You're on Triple M.
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0: Orange in the Central West, 105.1 Triple M. There he goes, Ed Sheeran. And Castle on the Hill, a fresh news update coming your way. And in the next half hour, we're going to catch up with Tim Mordew. He's the coordinator at Food Care here in Orange. And we'll be discussing the fact that it is Volunteers Week at the moment, National Volunteer Week, from the 18th to the 24th of May. And his organisation, Food Care, uses, I think, more than 100 generous people who give their time to support Orange and the surrounding region at Food Care. We'll catch up with Tim after the news, which is next.
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23: Morning, I'm Dave Dolan with your local headlines. The state government is reportedly weighing up a support package for businesses impacted by the Great Western Highway closure at Victoria Pass. Clare MP Andrew Gee says it's a positive step.
24: Our communities have done very well to drag the New South Wales government to this point, but delivery of an effective and meaningful package is now everything. As always, the devil will be in the detail.
23: The state's planning system is in for a shake-up. The government's considering an idea to overhaul community consultation where no notice would be required for 16 types of DAs, including new homes or pools, while neighbours of medium-density apartments would only get a heads-up 7 days before construction starts. And a charity bike ride through the state's west has wrapped up. The Royal Far West Ride for Country Kids went from Parkes to Forbes this week via Molong, Manildra, Trundle and Eugowra, raising over $400,000 for disadvantaged children.
25: Triple M National News.
26: Good morning, I'm Amy Goggins. The New South Wales Premier has hit out at the federal government, accusing it of overtaxing working Aussies. Chris Mims saying bracket creep is hitting families hard, leaving some people working Wednesday, Thursday and Friday for the government. Police have charged a man with stealing a photographer's camera moments after he was fatally shot in the Bondi Beach terror attack. The 35-year-old allegedly took Peter Maher's equipment in December before pawning it days later. Officers have since managed to recover the camera. Concerns cases of diphtheria could rise. There's been 220, most in the NT and WA, our biggest outbreak of the disease since the start of national records in 1991. And a radio station in the UK has apologised for causing any distress after accidentally announcing King Charles had died due to a technical error. Charles is indeed still alive, visiting Northern Ireland.
27: Research shows that regularly eating ultra-processed foods can increase your risk of developing type 2 diabetes by 53%. Search Diabetes Australia for more about the nation's fastest-growing chronic condition.
26: South Sydney coach Wayne Bennett has told us Jai Arrow has been a fighter all his life. The Rabbitohs forward has medically retired from the NRL after being diagnosed with motor neuron disease. Bennett says he didn't tell the players until yesterday.
28: We just wanted to handle this properly from our end to make sure the media didn't go crazy about it and everyone leaking a bit here and leaking a bit there. And I think some of you had an idea, and to everyone's credit in the media, that they remained silent about it.
26: And the Raiders and Dolphins go head-to-head in the nation's capital tonight to kick off round 12.
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23: Sunny today, chasing a top of 15 degrees in Orange, 18 in Cowra. Fine, but a bit cloudy tomorrow and Saturday. A possible shower on Sunday. 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

0: Orange in the Central West, 105.1 at Triple M. Now, food care, it's a busy time of the year for them as we move toward winter. And joining us online, the coordinator from Food Care here in Orange, it's Tim Mordew. Tim, good morning.
1: Good morning, Neil. Thanks for having me again. Appreciate it.
0: No, pleasure, mate. Look, there's been no reprieve for people doing it tough. Costs continuing to rise, and I'm guessing your services are now more important than ever.
1: Yeah, I think everyone in the community is feeling it the last few months with sudden increases in their budgets. You imagine having very little movement to pivot or no budget at all. They're the ones affected very, very quickly and affected the most in society. People without a voice, people experiencing financial hardship. So we've experienced the busiest months Foodcare's ever had since it opened more than 13 years ago. We've had a 20% increase in customers needing to use the food relief service. And from that 20% increase, we're seeing more and more families and working people, after they've paid rent and paid their bills, there's very, very little left in their budget to put three decent meals on the table. So we are seeing a lot more people coming in and using Foodcare in Orange.
0: Yep, okay. May is a special month for Foodcare, for volunteers, because you are run by volunteers.
1: Yeah, we've got over 100 volunteers who generously give their time to run Foodcare. We're a non-for-profit, non-government organisation. So we don't get any funding from any level, so council or state or federal. But May is a very special time for us because it's National Volunteer Week from the 18th to the 24th of May, so this week. It's a week where we acknowledge all of the hard work and the time that our volunteers put into this service and helping people in our community. There's actually 9.5 million volunteers in Australia that work free of charge and help in all sorts of different areas. But food relief is a huge part of that, and we wouldn't be able to operate, we wouldn't be able to do what we do and help so many families out without the hard work of all our volunteers. So a special thank you to all of them for their hard work.
0: Absolutely. And in the space that Foodcare operates, they're doing everything from picking up food from that has been donated from various sources, then bringing it back to the Foodcare HQ, and then sorting it, preparing it, and getting it ready to go back out.
1: Yeah, there's a huge amount of volunteer opportunities, but a lot of the volunteering is the unseen heroes at Foodcare that nobody sees at the coalface. They're the ones that are unpacking the deliveries at 6:30 in the morning, 7 o'clock in the morning. And also, as you mentioned, picking up rescued food, so food that's still fit for the human consumption that the supermarkets can't sell or people won't buy, that's still absolutely fine. So we'll go rescue it, tidy it up. We go to all the five major supermarkets in town, as long as a couple of small businesses we rescue food from as well. Last financial year, our small team rescued over 54 tonnes. We're looking likely on track to probably closer to 60 tonnes of food, and that's saving it from going to animal feed and going to landfill, most importantly going to landfill and feeding our community. That's a huge part of how we run the service is food rescue.
0: Yeah, absolutely fantastic, the work that you do, and in this current climate. So to all the volunteers that work there at Foodcare, or indeed who volunteer anywhere in our community, thank you for the unpaid work that you do, for the time you give, for the energy that you put in to making our community a better place to live. Now, let's talk about the winter appeal. It's being launched this week.
1: Yeah, so we launched the winter appeal alongside National Volunteer Week. It's the last week of autumn going into winter. So winter appeals right through June, July and August. And it's a time, particularly in Orange, where prices and budgets are squeezed even more with fuel and electricity in their colder months. But now winter appeal is a time where we can restock our emergency pantry. So we get a good amount of donations at Christmas time, and then by this time of the year, we've got nothing left. So we're leaning on schools and community groups, individuals and businesses to put together a

0: food drive or a financial contribution to food care so we can keep the doors open. It's when we get someone arrive at food care who may not have any money to do to shop in the shop, it's a self-service shop, very affordable and cheap and free food. We actually have an emergency pantry where everything is free that's been donated. That is accessed up to 50 times a month by people that are arriving for various different reasons. Maybe if they had their money locked by their partner, going through a family and domestic violence experience situation, or the house is burnt down. For whatever reason, they turn up, they don't have money, we can still help them out. Give them some food, give them some milk, meat, eggs, free veggies, all the rescued food that we have. Give them a hamper that's donated from community and from around town. So we've got different ways that we can help different people depending on their circumstances.
1: Yeah, absolutely great. The five major supermarkets, plus a shout out to clubs, schools, workplaces, anywhere that has food that they can donate to food care. Please make contact with Tim and his team. You can go to foodcareorange.org.au. That is the website, or call in and see them on March Street. Tim, good to chat this morning, mate. Good luck with the winter appeal. And to you and your volunteers, thank you for the work you do in our community.
0: Thanks for the time, thanks for the platform, and thanks again to our volunteers and the amazing community.
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23: Hey, I'm Michaela Savage. The Aussie red meat and livestock industry has established a new strategic advisory body called the Indonesia Live Cattle Industry Task Force. It's designed to improve collaboration, guide investment, and strengthen market outcomes. The task force chair, appointed by Meat and Livestock Australia, says Indonesia is a vital partner for Northern Australian cattle producers. We're getting more agricultural-grade urea from Brunei. The federal government securing another 38,500 tonnes for Aussie farmers, adding to what has already been locked in through the $7.5 billion fuel and fertiliser security facility. And Rural Aid is continuing to provide support to farmers across drought-affected regions of the country. The charity says demand for assistance remains strong. Producers are under significant pressure, dealing with very dry conditions, limited feed, and rising operating costs all at once.
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1: M. It's 8 minutes out from 7 o'clock Thursday morning, the 21st of May. And a bit of a cool start this morning, bit of ice on the windscreen. So if you've got your car parked out, you might need to take some lukewarm water with you or maybe get out the door a couple of minutes early to defrost that windscreen. Heading for a top this afternoon, though, 15 degrees for Orange and Blaney, down to 2 overnight, fog and parts of the tablelands will see some frost again tomorrow, 15 for Friday. Saturday, mostly cloudy, a top of 16. Sunday, mostly cloudy, top of 16 degrees. Right now, it's Dave Dobbin and the Herbs. Slice of Heaven on Triple M.

0: It's 3.5 minutes out from 7 o'clock. News, sport and weather coming up in the next half hour. Maroon's going to join us footy tipping. 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
2: Around the Botanic Gardens, Northern Distributed Road is steady at Hill Street, looking clear on the approach to Isley Road. Mitchell Highway, no issues from Glen Roy and making your way into Bathurst. A delay-free run for Melthorpe, Melthorpe Road to Wiley Road. Around the airport, Huntley Road is all clear in both directions. Getting vaccinated this winter is the best way to protect yourself and others from serious illness, especially if you're 65 and over. So talk to your GP or pharmacist about getting the right vaccines for you. That's the latest traffic on Orange and the Central West 105.1 Triple M.
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12: Hello, I'm David Dolan with your local headlines. Canberra is again defending its decision to pull the pin on Inland Rail. Critics are questioning how the government came up with a cost blowout figure of $45 billion, but Infrastructure Minister Catherine King has told the ABC the project just doesn't stack up.
13: We've had Inland Rail go through line by line, figure by figure, kilometre by kilometre to look at the costs of Inland Rail, and then we've had independent actuarial assurance done.
12: Meantime, there are calls for Western New South Wales councils to be compensated for Inland Rail. Barwon MP Roy Butler says they've spent millions preparing for the now stalled project and are left footing the bill. A campaign to give Central West preschool teachers a pay rise has received some support. A parliamentary inquiry is recommending the state government fund wage bumps to address staffing shortages in the sector. And the state government's launched a 12-month farm safety training program to limit workplace fatalities and injuries.
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14: Hi there, I'm Amy Goggins. The New South Wales Premier has broken ranks with his own party, accusing the federal government of overtaxing working Aussies. Seven reporter Josh Martin says Chris Mims claims pay rises to frontline staff are being eaten up by bracket creep.
15: And that the federal government has not done enough to give tax back to Australian workers. His state treasurer, Daniel Mookie, has also refused to back in the federal government's changes to the capital gains tax.
14: We're being encouraged to check if we're due for a diphtheria booster shot amid the biggest outbreak of the disease since national records began back in the early 1990s. Around 220 cases have been reported, largely in the Northern Territory and WA, a few in South Australia and Queensland. Overseas, the US president claims negotiations with Iran are in the final stages, though Donald Trump has warned if a deal is not reached, there will be further attacks. And a new poll from ADP shows close to a third of Aussies say they've been underpaid at least once.
16: Enjoy early deals on a range of new and demonstrator models at Hyundai Preofis. 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
14: Rabbitohs veteran Jai Arrow has declared he's ready to fight after being diagnosed with motor neuron disease. The 30-year-old also announcing his immediate retirement from the NRL yesterday. He's South's coach, Wayne Bennett.
17: It's very challenging for him, and hasn't said up until recently, wasn't sure what was going on, so he's got something confirmed there now. And look, he's been a fighter all his life. He's a guy that thrives, and the tougher it gets, the better he gets.
14: And round 12 kicks off tonight with Raiders hosting the Dolphins.
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12: Sunny today, chasing a top of 15 degrees in Orange, 18 in Cowra. Fine, but a bit cloudy tomorrow and Saturday. A possible shower on Sunday. 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

0: 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Thanks to West Orange Motors, out the Forbes Road. 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
1: Orange in the Central West's 105.1 Triple M. Thanks to West Orange Motors. Let's talk footy tipping. Anthony Maroon, good morning to you.
2: Mate, how was your trip?
1: Yeah, it was pretty good, mate. It was good to have 4 weeks off.
2: Well, I mean, you know, some of us can get it. I get it at Christmas, buddy, but I find it a little bit too much. I'd rattling around in my own head, looking after grandkids. I think I'd rather be at work.
1: Yeah, fair enough. But no, good to go and have a look at how the rest of the world lives and just realise how lucky we are in this country.
2: Well, I mean, you know, you're doing okay, mate. You're punching above with a beautiful girl. You live in a lovely part of the world. You've got great taste in cars. Unfortunately, you don't have great taste in rugby league teams, but 3 out of 4 ain't bad, my old mate Gilmore.
1: Thank you, mate. All right, let's talk. Firstly, Origin, if we could. What are your thoughts on the team that both coaches have picked? Billy Slater's, I believe, off Triple M at the moment.
2: Yeah, well, that's a little issue that Billy has with Aaron Woods and vice versa. I mean, I have to say, mate, I've never had an issue with Billy. I work with him a little bit at Channel 9 with the NRLW. I think he's a lovely bloke. But having said that, obviously, I'm very, very close mates with Woodsy. So hopefully one day they can sort it out.
1: Yeah.
2: In regards to the Origin sides, I just feel like Queensland might get them in the first game. I know that's contrary to popular belief. Reece Walsh is the big omission. He's the one that we all thought would be playing, and he's not playing in this Queensland side. But I suppose when you've got the luxury of Caelan Ponga at fullback and Cam Munster, you know, things still should go to plan. I like the Queensland side. I really do, mate, and I think they might win game one.
1: Okay, all right. Yes, that is certainly contrary to popular belief. Let's look to matters more immediate. Firstly, tonight, Raiders are taking on the Dolphins.
2: Well, the Dolphins have won their last 3 games in a row. A good win against the Rabbitohs side kept the Rabbitohs to 10 points. You know, in this day and age, it's a real accomplishment if you can keep a team to 1 or 2 tries. So I always thought the Dolphins would be a better side this year. So now they've won 5 and lost 5. Even though they've got 4 or 5 players in the Origin team, they still put a good side together. So they've still got, you know, you've still got Katoa, you've still got Trey Fuller playing. I'm going to tip the Dolphins.
1: Yeah, okay, all right. Now, Friday, the game it's on, it's Bulldogs taking on the Storm.
2: Well, look, poor old Doggies have now lost 7 of their last 8. Crichton's on Origin duty. Burton and Galvin are still the half and 5-8. I feel like the Storm got played back into winning form when they took on that Tigers side that had 4 or 5 players out. So, you know, I felt like that game, the Storm couldn't help but win. But they've won a game since. I'm going to tip them to win this game, even though they've got a couple of missing for Origin. They've still got a couple of key players there like Jerome Hughes.
1: Yep, okay. To be fair, in history states that the Storm don't really go that backward when they lose all their superstars to Origin.
2: No, I mean, this has been a real sort of a year that I guess they've never had a year like I know they haven't. You know, they lost 7 straight games, but we still see that if they can put, you know, the day together, Faalongo at fullback, Warbrick, and obviously Jerome Hughes and Utoya Kamano up front, I still think, you know, this dog side's got a long way to go before they're winning again. I mean, they looked defeated against Cronulla last week, yeah, and I think it was up 14-0 after about 18 minutes. So I'm just going to have to go with Melbourne. I don't know what's going on at the Dogs.
1: All right. Dragons Warriors, Saturday, 5:30.
2: Well, I don't believe in this day and age, Gilly, that a team can go through and not win a game, but I don't believe the Dragons will get that win this week. I've said it a couple of times now, I know, but I think finally we have a Warriors side that has depth. So Tanner Boyd goes missing. They don't put the boy Metcalf in there. Tamari Martin gets a run. You know, now they've got depth in the back row. We thought Jackson Ford might be playing Origin, but no. So I think the Warriors win this one comfortably.
1: Yeah, don't forget 42-12 last week against the Broncos as well. So, yep, they're looking good at the moment. The Wars now, Manly taking on Gold Coast Titans.
2: Yeah, look, Gold Coast Titans haven't gone anywhere. Look, the good news is, if you're a Titans fan, they probably haven't got back. They probably haven't gone backwards this year. But the bad news is, they certainly haven't gone forwards. And the way Manly are playing under Kieran Foran, they've only lost that one game with Kieran in charge. Manly to win.
1: Yep, absolutely on that one. And let me ask you this: Cowboys, Rabbitohs.
2: Yeah, well, this would be a good one. Queensland Country Bank Stadium on Sunday afternoon. Obviously, no Luttrell for South. So, you know, that's a big out. Campbell Graham is out as well. And look, you know what, mate? This is as close as I'm going to go to tipping the other team. The Cowboys have now won 7 or 8 games. Remember, at the start of the year, they were saying they need to replace their coach. Well, they're on fire. Occasionally, they leak a lot of points, but there's a lot of points in them. So, I'm going to tip my bunnies, but go your own way on this one.
1: Yep, all right. Anthony Maroon's with us. You'll catch him this afternoon from 4 p.m. with the Rush Hour. It's great to have you this morning, all thanks to West Orange Motors.
2: Absolutely, mate. I know that I've been speaking to a few people there, and they are doing... Well, they're giving great advice on which way to head with EVs. Electric vehicles, obviously the flavour of the month. A mutual friend of mine, of ours, Tim Gilbert, just bought a electric Toyota. He absolutely loves it.
1: Did he? Yeah.
2: You know, it's probably not my thing. I'm probably more the Hilux or the bloody Mitsubishi Triton. 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

It's 23 minutes past 7. 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Checking with your forecast, going to be quite nice this afternoon. Sunny and 15 degrees for Orange and Laney, down to 2 overnight. Fog and sunny for Friday, 15. The weekend now mostly cloudy, Saturday, 16 degrees. And mostly cloudy for Sunday, top of 16 degrees right now. Huey Lewis, Saturday News, Triple M.

0: It's 27 minutes past 7. News, sport and weather. Up next, go to the movie. Shane A. Bassett will join us in the next half hour. It's news time.
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2: Fiasco Way coming from Boree at Peabody Road, looking steady to Forbes Road in town. Cargo Road is clearing nicely at Nashdale and no problems for the Mitchell Highway heading in from Bathurst. Delay-free Bloomfield Forest Road, Acadia Road. In town, slowing for Summer Street and Peasley Street both ways. 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That's the latest traffic on Orange and the Central West 105.1 Triple M.
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15: Hello, I'm David Dolan. The fallout from the Inland Rail cancellation continues, with Canberra facing fresh criticism over its claim the project had a cost blowout of $45 billion. One Nation's Barnaby Joyce telling the ABC he seriously doubts the figure.
16: It's sort of like a Dr. Evil thing from Austin Powers, you know, say a big number, $45 billion, and everybody will believe it.
15: The Infrastructure Minister rejects the claim, saying the numbers have been checked independently. Relief could soon be coming for businesses impacted by the Great Western Highway closure. Clare MP Andrew Gee says it's encouraging to hear reports the state government's working on a support package.
17: If it happens, it'll be a victory for people power. Any support package simply must be effective. And in order to make it work, the Premier needs to listen to what our businesses are saying and what they're asking for.
15: And in a bid to limit farming fatalities and injuries in New South Wales, the state government's launched a 12-month farm safety training program. About 1,000 workers in the ag sector will pilot the program.
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19: Morning, I'm Amy Goggins. Health officials around the country are warning cases of diphtheria could rise. Around 220 have been recorded, most in the Northern Territory and WA. It's the biggest outbreak of the disease since the start of national records back in the early 90s. A battle's brewing between the New South Wales Premier and federal government. Chris Mims has broken ranks with his own party to accuse Canberra of overtaxing working Aussies. Some leading economists have backed his calls for income tax reform. A man is being charged with stealing a camera from a Bondi Beach terror attack victim. The 35-year-old is accused of taking it moments after photographer Peter Maher was fatally shot in December. Police have since recovered the camera. And a survey of 10,000 mums and dads has found close to 60% of parents are in psychological distress. All demographics are feeling the pressure. Experts warn it's directly linked to the well-being of kids.
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19: Rabbitohs forward Jai Arrow says he wants to inspire other people who've been diagnosed with motor neuron disease. The 30-year-old's announced his immediate retirement from the NRL following his diagnosis. And footy reporter Brent Reed has told us Connor Watson is closing in on a deal with the PNG Chiefs.
21: What he has to sort out is what he does next year. He won't be the Roosters next year. He will meet the Dragons today, as I understand it. They'll sit down and have some talks. Hopefully, if that meeting goes well, they'll do a one-year deal with the Dragons next year. Then it'll go to PNG for those 2 years after that.
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15: Sunny today, chasing a top of 15 degrees in Orange, 18 in Cowra. Fine, but a bit cloudy tomorrow and Saturday. A possible shower on Sunday. 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

Orange in the Central West, 105.1 Triple M. And then they go Mumford & Sons, Little Iron Man, 23 minutes out from 8 o'clock. It's time to go to the movie. Shane A. Bassett joins us.

0: It's still pretty good. And the guy who plays Michael, Jafar Jackson is his name. He's a relative of Michael Jackson, and he's got all the moves. He's a good actor.
1: I've seen some of his dancing on social media, and it's his nephew, I believe, or something.
0: He is his nephew, yeah. I think it's Jermaine's son, Jackson's son, from memory. Yeah, Michael Jackson fans have really enjoyed it and embraced it, and I've heard of people dancing in the aisles. I don't know if you'll get up and dance in your seat today, but I hope you enjoy it. You'll have to let me know next week.
1: Yeah, we'll do. All right, Mortal Kombat 2, that's still doing well in the on cinemas.
0: Yeah, Mortal Kombat 2, made in Australia. Not my thing. I'm not a gamer, video gamer at all, but the movie has been a huge success. And another movie that I know you'd like with Hugh Jackman in it called The Sheep Detectives is on in cinemas. Gilly, that's a good one too. It's a British comedy. He plays a farmer and his sheep help him out when he's in trouble. I won't say exactly what happens, but yeah, he gets into a bit of trouble and his sheep help him out. And then The Devil Wears Prada 2 just continues to be huge and popular. So there's some good stuff happening at the cinemas for everybody at the moment.
1: All right. Now, The Mandalorian and Grogu, the new Star Wars movie. Is that out now, is it?
0: Yeah, it drops today. And I'm a Star Wars nerd, so I was pretty excited when I saw it a couple of days ago in advance. And I know there were some midnight screenings last night, and it kicks off in cinemas today. So all I'll say is you don't really need to know too much about the Mandalorian series to know this film. It's a bit of a standalone story. It continues on from the three seasons of the Mandalorian series. And Grogu, of course, is Baby Yoda, a very popular character. And it introduces new characters in the movie, such as, Sigourney Weaver turns up, who's an icon, you know, in science fiction, Ghostbusters, Alien, you name it. She's unreal. So good to see her. And it also references older Star Wars movies. Personally, I liked it. I love the music and just the action scenes. And it worked for me. It might not be everyone's taste. And I know not everyone loves Star Wars as much as me, but it's family friendly. You can take the kids. Check it out. I loved it. Yeah. The first Star Wars movie at the cinema in about five or six years.
1: Yeah, okay. I'll be watching that because my kids dragged me through Star Wars.
0: Yes, I remember.
1: The second time. So Mando. Yes, we'll go and see the Mando and Grogu now. Remarkably Bright Creatures. This one's new on Netflix.
0: What a movie. Sally Field, Oscar winner. She's turning 80 later this year in November. And she plays this. Now, it's going to sound odd, but stick with it because if you watch this movie for 10, 15 minutes, you're hooked. It's such a lovely story. It is about a lady who works in an aquarium overnight. She's like on the night shift and she just loves all the animals and she just stares at them and talks to them. And an octopus talks back to her, Marcellus, the name of the octopus is. And she's been going through a lot of rough times lately and hardship. And it brings her spirits back up, this friendship that she has and a bond with the octopus. There's a few other things that happen too, but Remarkably Bright Creatures on Netflix, loved it. And Sally Field, she's one of the icon greats of Hollywood.
1: Yep. All right. Now, Kylie Minogue, there's a new three-part series on Netflix as well.
0: Yeah, Kylie Minogue, yeah. If you've turned on the TV this morning, you would have seen her everywhere. She's promoting this three-part series. Now, there's been a lot of documentaries and shows about Kylie, but this one is the deep dive. This is the one with a lot of rare footage, archive stuff that you haven't seen before, and she doesn't hold back. She talks about everything in detail, about a medical side of things, the romances, the starting out in Neighbours and Henderson Kids and going to the UK and everything in between, all the movies that she did. It's an interesting story that she's had and tale. So Kylie, it's called. It's in three parts on Netflix, and it dropped yesterday, so you can watch all three parts from today.
1: Okay, joining us online, Shane A. Bassett taking us to the movies. Thanks as always, mate. Appreciate it. Have a great day.
0: No worries at all. Have a great day, everyone. Bye.
1: 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Sunny this afternoon, heading for beautiful 15 degrees for Orange and Blaney. Down to 2 overnight. Fog and sunny tomorrow for Friday, 15 the top. Saturday, mostly cloudy, 16. Sunday, a late shower, 16 degrees. And at the moment, sitting on 0 degrees out of the airport, 1 degree, 2 degrees in town. And slowly heading toward our top of 15 this afternoon. Lionel Richie up next, Triple M.
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0: G'day, it's Moffy. Today is May 21.
1: They stab it with their stealing eyes, but they just can't kill the beast.
0: In 1977, the Eagles' album Hotel California was knocked off the top of the US charts. It was replaced by Fleetwood Mac's Rumours album. David Bowie's Let's Dance hit number one in the US in 1983. Stevie Wonder went to the top of the charts with Sir Duke in 77. In 1999, eight decaying bodies were discovered in barrels in a disused bank vault in the South Australian town of Snowtown.
2: It was Thursday when more than 50 police officers entered an old bank building in a tiny country town north of Adelaide and unearthed what's believed to be Australia's worst serial killing.
0: Those responsible were later arrested and convicted. Malcolm Fraser was born on this day in 1930. The 22nd Prime Minister of Australia was 84 when he passed away.
3: I believe there's been a change in the nature of politics worldwide and a change in the nature of much of Australia.
0: Other birthdays, and Black Sorrow's frontman Joe Camilleri is 78 today. Also turning 78, singer Leo Sayer.

0: It's Anthony Mundine's birthday today. He turns 51.
1: I don't care what people think. I don't care what people say. There's water off a duck's back to me. I know who I am. I'm a strong man. I ain't quit for nothing.
0: And Gautier was born on this day in 1980. Somebody I used to know, singer, turns 46. And it all happened today, May 21.
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4: The Escort Way this morning is steady coming in from Boree at Henry Parks Way to Peabody Road. A little slow in town at the moment. Summer Street and Peasley Street both ways. Northern Distributor Road is looking at delay-free at Isley Road and the Mitchell Highway. Seeing no problems from Lucknow and making your way into Bathurst. Millthorpe slowing up at Millthorpe Road and travelling up from Forest Reefs Road. Getting vaccinated this winter is the best way to protect yourself and others from serious illness, especially if you're 65 and over. So talk to your GP or pharmacist about getting the right vaccine for you. That's the latest traffic on Orange and the Central West 105.1 Triple M.
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8: Hello, I'm David Dolan with your local headlines. Barwon MP Roy Butler wants Canberra to compensate Western New South Wales councils that have spent millions preparing for the now stalled Inland Rail project. He says they shouldn't be left footing the bill. Meantime, a Queensland entrepreneur who originally pitched Inland Rail to John Howard almost 30 years ago isn't giving up on the project. Businessman Everald Compton is pushing Canberra to back a private consortium extending the line from Parkes to Gladstone by the end of 2032. He's told the ABC it should have been built years ago.
20: It grieves me that it turned out to be probably the worst managed infrastructure project in the history of Australia. It has been a disgraceful exhibition of waste of money.
8: A parliamentary inquiry has recommended a pay rise for the state's preschool teachers to tackle staffing shortages. The union's calling for a 15% bump. And the Royal Far West Ride for Country Kids has wrapped up, raising over $400,000.
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22: Good morning, I'm Amy Goggins. The New South Wales Premier has broken Labor ranks, criticising the federal budget for overtaxing working Aussies. Chris Mims says families are getting stung by bracket creep. Federal Minister Murray Watt insists there is tax relief for workers on the way.
23: Well, the Premier and all Australians won't have to wait long until we see the next tax cut come in place for all Australian workers, because it will happen on the 1st of July.
22: At Audio on 7 there, concerns cases of diphtheria could rise across the country following the biggest outbreak of the disease since the start of national records back in 1991. Around 220 cases have been recorded, most in the Northern Territory and WA, some in South Australia and Queensland. Health authorities encouraging people to check their vaccinations are up to date. Briefly, negotiations between the US and Iran are in the final stages, according to Donald Trump. And a new study has found plastic food wrappers, bottles and lids are the world's most common coastal litter.
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22: The NRL community is wrapping its arms around Jai Arrow, who's been diagnosed with motor neuron disease. The 30-year-old Rabbitohs forward announced his retirement from football yesterday. Former New South Wales prop Aaron Wood says he's an absolute legend.
25: You speak to anyone in the rugby league circles, there's not a bad word said about him. He's just a knock-around, he's a larrikin, he's a man's man, and he's someone that you just love being around.
22: And the Raiders and Dolphins are in action tonight to kick off round 12.
26: Humans are social creatures and we need connection to feel good. Make sure to check in on your mates. A quick chat can change more than you think.
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8: Sunny today, chasing a top of 15 degrees in Orange, 18 in Cowra. Fine, but a bit cloudy tomorrow and Saturday. A possible shower on Sunday. 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
2: It's 4 minutes past eight, Thursday morning. Let's get into this hour, starting off with birthday balls. Thanks to Lada and Home at Lucknow. August this morning, please. 133353. If you've got an August birthday, come and play. $1,000 up for grabs. Good after this, the Communards, Triple M.

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2: All right, 9 minutes past eight. Let's do it. $1,000 up for grabs once again this Thursday morning. Let's go to the phones. Amanda's with us today. How are you today, Amanda?
3: I'm well, thanks. How are you?
2: Very good. Do you have a August birthday?
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2: 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Oh, here she comes. Is your birthday on the 6th of August?
3: Oh, no, the 2nd.
2: Ah, Amanda, sorry about that. Thank you for playing. We'll put you in our end-of-month draw.
3: No worries. Thank you.
2: And another go at it tomorrow. Another $1,000 up for grabs. It's all thanks to Larder and Home out at Lucknow. Good food, good coffee, and good living. Birthday balls back here on Triple M. Imagine Dragons up next.
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0: Orange of the Central West's Triple M. It's time to talk agriculture now. Joining us online, it is Bruce Reynolds. Good morning to you, Bruce.
1: Morning, Neil.
0: Now, let's talk agriculture this morning. Specifically, there's some rainfall events that we've had in the last fortnight, and I'm guessing it would have been quite timely.
1: Oh, exceptionally timely, particularly that April dryness. We had little rain in early April and then those 3 weeks of really dry conditions and, you know, well above average temperatures. With the two rainfall events and the one we've just had, it's just really icing on the cake, I suppose. A lot of producers planted oat crops on the sort of the March rain, and they needed a drink. So that first rain event there a week or so ago sort of perked those up, and they've really started to grow. So, look, you know, pasture-wise, again, because we've had no frosts, which is fantastic, since those earlier frosts we had there, I think it was early April. So pastures are actually growing again and growing reasonably well. How long for is another question, because we'll probably see some frosts in the very near future, but really timely, the two rainfall events, not just for the Orange area, but also that Parkes Forbes area as well.
0: Yeah, okay. So a cereal selling in the Central West, how are we looking?
1: So look, in the central part of the Central West, so that Parkes Forbes around the Cowra area, I suspect a fair bit of cereal will go in or has already gone in. That first rain event saw a lot planted. Some people actually planted dry before the rain event. Canola or optimum planting time is around Anzac Day, so possibly a little bit later for canola, but probably only a week or so. Wheat-wise, there in that Central West area, so the Parkes Forbes area, yeah, I expect a fairly large wheat planting because two very good rainfall events in a row, and so there would be reasonable subsoil moisture starting to develop now. Further north, though, when you go towards that Dubbo area, they really missed most of that first rainfall event, and going up towards Canamble, for example, pretty well no rainfall event. This latest rainfall event, there's been a little bit of rain around the Dubbo area, so some people might plant, but I don't expect anywhere near as big a planting as further south in that Dubbo north area.
0: Okay, now still a prospect of El Nino developing?
1: Look, yeah, the forecasters are all seem to be pointing in the one direction. That is that an El Nino will develop. The question is how big an El Nino will develop. And at this point in time, the climate drivers haven't switched over to El Nino. Some of them have, but overall they haven't. So at this stage, an El Nino not forecast. But it's looking at the ramifications. And you and I discussed, I think it was about 6 weeks ago, you know, the potential for an El Nino. And what does it mean? And at that stage, I said, look, drier than normal conditions, but you still will get rainfall events. And we've just seen in the last couple of weeks, two rainfall events. So, look, and the long-term forecast right out to sort of September indicates below average rainfall and above average temperatures, both minimums and maximums. So evaporation is going to be higher because of those above average, particularly daytime temperatures. So I assume more clear skies. We'll probably still get some heavy frosts. Don't discount heavy frosts, but the chances are for a warmer winter and early spring and also less rainfall. But again, doesn't mean that it won't rain. It just means that there will be less rainfall events likely during this El Nino. But every El Nino is different, and that's very important to note as well. But at least it tries to give some guide to rural producers on what may take place.
0: Yep. Okay. Now, we've got a major beef event coming up in Blaney. What are the details?
1: So, yes, this is a very big beef event, sort of an annual beef event that's called 2026 Beef Muster, being put on in the Central Tablelands. Local land services are organising it. A heap of guest speakers, including from Meat and Livestock Australia, Australian Livestock Production Systems, Global Agri Trends, also Production Animal Consultants will be in attendance. And, of course, Central Tablelands Local Land Services will be providing some advice and thoughts about the season ahead, but also looking at the marketing side. So a big day in Blaney. It's on the 3rd of June at the Blaney Community Centre, but RSVP through Local Land Services. So contact Local Land Services because they do need to know numbers because there is a free lunch on as well. And guess what? It's going to be a beef lunch.
0: Okay, good. Now let's talk apple picking. How's it going?
1: So look, the apple harvest is just about finished. Most producers have just about finished pinking their pinks. By the end of the week, it should be over, from what I understand. There's this sort of producers are onto their third pick at the moment, which probably will go for processing. So yeah, look, it's progressed. It's been a reasonably good apple harvest in the local area.
0: Prices?
1: Prices, look, they're very good this year. I mean, finally, after several years of you and I talking about reasonably depressed apple prices, they've really risen quite strongly, and that's including for processing. So for juice and also for the purees, etc., prices have just gone through the roof this year. So I suspect supply issues, but it's great news for producers who locally have hung on for a lot of years, barely breaking even, if not losing money. As in this year, prices are a little bit better, but I'm sure consumers don't mind paying really for the cost of production, because they are expensive to produce. So, finally, a little bit better news for apple growers in our local area.
0: Okay, fantastic. Bruce Reynolds talking agriculture with us this morning. Always a pleasure. Thanks for your time. Have a good day.
1: Thanks, Neil.
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0: It's 26 minutes past 8, and there goes Pep Benatar. News, sport and weather up next. 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
1: Always on the lookout for a bizarre story? 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
2: Travelling along the Mitchell Highway this morning is looking pretty steady, coming in from the Rocks and travelling to Glenroy, Brabham Way. In town, slowing Summer Street and Peasley Street, Woodward Street underpace in both directions. The Dalton Street, it is clear to Ophir Road and Northern Distributor Road to the Botanic Gardens, not seeing an issue. For Windera, the Mitchell Highway still underpace both ways. 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Oh, what a feeling, Toyota. That's the latest traffic on Orange and the Central West 105.1 Triple M.
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18: Good morning, I'm Dave Verdolan with your local headlines. The state government is reportedly weighing up a support package for businesses impacted by the Great Western Highway closure at Victoria Pass. Calaire MP Andrew Gee says it's a positive step.
19: Our communities have done very well to drag the New South Wales government to this point, but delivery of an effective and meaningful package is now everything. As always, the devil will be in the detail.
18: A charity bike ride through the state's west has wrapped up. The Royal Far West Ride for Country Kids went from Parkes to Forbes this week via Molong, Manildra, Trundle and Yugara, raising over $400,000 for disadvantaged children. And the state's planning system is in for a shake-up. The government's considering an idea to overhaul community consultation, where no notice would be required for 16 types of DAs, including new homes and pools, while neighbours of medium-density apartments would only get a heads-up 7 days before construction starts.
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21: Hi there, I'm Amy Goggins. A $7 million boost is being rolled out to help slow Australia's biggest diphtheria outbreak in recent memory. The outbreak's been mainly hitting the Northern Territory, with cases also reported in WA, South Australia and Queensland. The New South Wales Premier has hit out at the federal government, accusing it of overtaxing working Aussies. Chris Mims saying bracket creep is hitting families hard, leaving some people working Wednesday, Thursday and Friday for the government. Police have charged a man with stealing a photographer's camera moments after he was fatally shot in the Bondi Beach terror attack. The 35-year-old allegedly took Peter Marr's equipment in December before pawning it days later. Officers have since managed to recover the camera. And good news for those dreading winter. This year it's set to be unusually warm across Australia. That's according to the Bureau of Meteorology's long-range forecast.
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21: South Sydney coach Wayne Bennett has told us Jai Arrow has been a fighter all his life. The Rabbitohs forward has medically retired from the NRL after being diagnosed with motor neuron disease. Bennett says he didn't tell the players until yesterday.
1: We just wanted to handle this properly from our end to make sure the media didn't go crazy about it and everyone leaking a bit here and leaking a bit there. And I think some of you had an idea, and to everyone's credit in the media, that they remain silent about it.
21: And the Raiders and Dolphins go head-to-head in the nation's capital tonight to kick off round 12.
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18: Sunny today, chasing a top of 15 degrees in Orange, 18 in Cowra. Fine, but a bit cloudy tomorrow and Saturday. A possible shower on Sunday. 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
25: It's 26 minutes out from 9 o'clock on this Thursday morning, the 21st of May. Now, ladies and gentlemen, have you logged on? 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It's Dire Straits now.

0: Orange in the Central West, 105.1 at Triple M. Now, food care, it's a busy time of the year for them as we move toward winter. And joining us online, the coordinator from Food Care here in Orange, it's Tim Mordew. Tim, good morning.
1: Good morning, Neil. Thanks for having me again. Appreciate it.
0: Pleasure, mate. Look, there's been no reprieve for people doing it tough. Costs continuing to rise, and I'm guessing your services are now more important than ever.
1: Yeah, I think everyone in the community is feeling it the last few months with sudden increases in their budgets. You imagine having very little movement to pivot or no budget at all. They're the ones affected very, very quickly and affected the most in society. People without a voice, people experiencing financial hardship. So we've experienced the busiest months Food Care's ever had since it opened more than 13 years ago. We've had a 20% increase in customers needing to use the food relief service. And from that 20% increase, we're seeing more and more families and working people, after they've paid rent and paid their bills, there's very, very little left in their budget to put three decent meals on the table. So we are seeing a lot more people coming in and using Food Care in Orange.
0: Yeah, okay. May is a special month for Food Care, for volunteers, because you are run by volunteers.
1: Yeah, we've got over 100 volunteers who generously give their time to run Food Care. We're a non-for-profit, non-government organisation. So we don't get any funding from any level, so council or state or federal. But May is a very special time for us because it's National Volunteer Week from the 18th to the 24th of May, so this week. It's

0: that has been donated from various sources, then bringing it back to the Food Care HQ, and then sorting it, preparing it, and getting it ready to go back out?
1: Yeah, there's a huge amount of volunteer opportunities, but a lot of the volunteering is the unseen heroes at Food Care that nobody sees at the coalface. They're the ones that are unpacking the deliveries at 6:30 in the morning, 7 o'clock in the morning. And also, as you mentioned, picking up rescued food, so food that's still fit for the human consumption that the supermarkets can't sell or people won't buy, but still absolutely fine. So we'll go rescue it, tidy it up. We go to all the five major supermarkets in town, as long as a couple of small businesses we rescue food from as well. Last financial year, our small team rescued over 54 tonnes. We're looking likely on track to probably closer to 60 tonnes of food, and that's saving it from going to animal feed and going to landfill, most importantly going to landfill and feeding our community. That's a huge part of how we run the service is food rescue.
0: Yeah, absolutely fantastic, the work that you do, and in this current climate. So to all the volunteers that work there at Food Care, or indeed who volunteer anywhere in our community, thank you for the unpaid work that you do, for the time you give, for the energy that you put in to making our community a better place to live. Now, let's talk about the Winter Appeal. It's being launched this week.
1: Yeah, so we launched the Winter Appeal alongside National Volunteer Week. It's the last week of autumn going into winter. So Winter Appeal's right through June, July and August. And it's a time, particularly in Orange, where prices and budgets are squeezed even more with fuel and electricity in their colder months. But now Winter Appeal is a time where we can restock our emergency pantry. So we get a good amount of donations at Christmas time, and then by this time of the year, we've got nothing left. So we're leaning on schools and community groups, individuals and businesses to put together a food drive or a financial contribution to Food Care so we can keep the doors open. It's when we get someone arrive at Food Care who may not have any money to do to shop in the shop, it's a self-service shop, very affordable and cheap and free food. We actually have an emergency pantry where everything is free that's being donated. That is accessed up to 50 times a month by people that are arriving for various different reasons. Maybe if they had their money locked by their partner, going through a family and domestic violence experience situation, or the house is burnt down. For whatever reason, they turn up, they don't have money, we can still help them out, give them some food, give them some milk, meat, eggs, free veggies, all the rescued food that we have, give them a hamper that's donated from community and from around town. So we've got different ways that we can help different people depending on their circumstances.
0: Yeah, absolutely great. The five major supermarkets, plus a shout out to clubs, schools, workplaces, anywhere that has food that they can donate to Food Care, please make contact with Tim and his team. You can go to foodcareorange.org.au. That is the website, or call in and see them on March Street. Tim, good to chat this morning, mate. Good luck with the Winter Appeal. And to you and your volunteers, thank you for the work you do in our community.
1: Thanks for the time. Thanks for the platform. And thanks again to our volunteers and the amazing community.
0: It's 16 minutes out from 9 o'clock on this Thursday morning, the 21st of May. We're brought to you thanks to Harvey Norman, your local superstore right here in Orange. Now, a big event happening this Saturday at Waratahs Sports Club. The Western Premier League Magic Round is happening, and Waratahs FC is proud to be hosting the 2026 Western Premier League Magic Round this Saturday at Tar Park. Three huge matches, one venue, one massive day of football. And I'm, of course, talking about the round ball game. It's on this Saturday, and the fixtures we have at 1 p.m. Macquarie United Football Club taking on the Parks Cobras. At 3 p.m. Waratahs FC will take on the Dubbo Bulls. And then at 5 p.m. the final game, Panorama FC taking on Bathurst 75 Football Club. So if you love your soccer, head on down for a day full of Western Premier League action, great football, great atmosphere, plenty happening around the grounds as well. And Tar Park, it's a great place to watch regional football, and they'll be hosting this Saturday.

0: Today's Magic Round, once again, the first game from 1 p.m. Coming up next, though, Roxette, Triple M.
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2: 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The average for diesel sits around 228. 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

0: It's 5 minutes out from 9 o'clock, and that's the show done for today, Thursday the 21st of May. Thank you very much for your company. Let's do it all again tomorrow, shall we, from 6 a.m. right here on Triple M.
1: Phenomena. That was wonderful.
2: Bravo.
1: I loved it.
2: Oh, it was great.
1: Well, it was pretty good.
2: Well, it wasn't bad.
1: Well, there were parts of it that weren't very good,
2: though. It could have been a lot better.
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1: Hey, boo.
2: Boo.
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0: Hello, I'm David Dolan with your local headlines. There are calls for Western New South Wales councils to be compensated for inland rail. Barwon MP Roy Butler says they've spent millions preparing for the now stalled project and have been left footing the bill. It comes as Canberra again defends its decision to pull the pin. Critics are questioning how the government came up with a cost blowout figure of $45 billion. But Infrastructure Minister Catherine King has told the ABC the project just doesn't stack up.
4: We've had inland rail go through line by line, figure by figure, kilometre by kilometre to look at the costs of inland rail. And then we've had independent actuarial assurance done.
0: A campaign to give Central West preschool teachers a pay rise has received some support. A parliamentary inquiry is recommending the state government fund wage bumps to address staffing shortages in the sector. And the state government, meantime, has launched a 12-month farm safety training program to limit workplace fatalities and injuries.
5: Triple M National News.
23: Good morning, I'm Amy Goggins. The New South Wales Premier has broken ranks with his own party, accusing the federal government of overtaxing working Aussies. Seven reporter Josh Martin says Chris Mims claims pay rises to frontline staff are being eaten up by bracket creep.
24: And that the federal government has not done enough to give tax back to Australian workers. His state treasurer, Daniel Mookie, has also refused to back in the federal government's changes to the capital gains tax.
23: We're being encouraged to check if we're due for a diphtheria booster shot amid the biggest outbreak of the disease since national records began back in the 90s. Around 220 cases have been reported, largely in the Northern Territory and WA. Overseas, the US president claims negotiations with Iran are in the final stages, though Donald Trump has warned if a deal is not reached, there will be further attacks. And a new poll from ADP shows close to a third of Aussies say they've been underpaid at least once.
25: Every load of laundry is a fresh start. Help people doing it tough. 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
23: Rabbitohs veteran Jai Arrow has declared he's ready to fight after being diagnosed with motor neuron disease. The 30-year-old also announcing his immediate retirement from the NRL yesterday. Here's South coach Wayne Bennett.
26: It's very challenging for him, and hasn't said up until recently, wasn't sure what was going on, so he's got something confirmed there now. And look, he's been a fighter all his life. He's a guy that thrives, and the tougher it gets, the better he gets.
23: And round 12 kicks off tonight with the Raiders hosting the Dolphins.
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0: Sunny today, chasing a top of 15 degrees in Orange, 18 in Cowra. Fine, but a bit cloudy tomorrow and Saturday. A possible shower on Sunday. 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
1: Well, it's Thursday. The weekend is just around the corner and we are moments away from kicking off your 50k no repeat workday this morning. Now, as an Aussie, it is a term of endearment to give someone a nickname, right? And especially if you chuck an O at the end of their name. Like my nickname is Al O. It's literally, I've had it since grade two and that's just stuck. But Michael Jackson, well, he didn't really see it as a term of endearment.
31: I'm not a jacko. I'm Jackson. I have a heart and I have feelings. I feel that when you do that to me. It's not nice.
1: I don't really know the context of the journalist that called him Jacko, but anyway, apparently he did not like it. MJ kicking off your workday with Beat It right now. Maroon 5 to come and Blur song 2. I'm pretty sure MJ told that journalist to beat it. Get lost.

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0: I run the risk of giving away $50,000 every time I play a song with Triple M's 50K. 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Stick around because up next, we're going to hear from some seagulls. Yeah, I know. It's not funny every time I do it. That's why I keep doing it. Flock of seagulls, I run. We'll get to that up next. Wilson Phillips, Billy Ocean, and many, many more on the way.
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0: 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It's Triple M. Not too far away from pressing play on The Offspring. You know, the boys got together in the early 2000s and admitted that some songs just come together as far as deciding on a video clip.
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0: The video clip to this song, they're walking through the streets of a town playing, you know, their instruments, and random kids are jumping off roofs and BMXs and stuff. Anyway, we're going to press play on The Offspring up next, along with Madonna. 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
7: Hello, I'm David Dolan. Relief could soon be coming for businesses impacted by the Great Western Highway closure. Clare MP Andrew Gee says it's encouraging to hear reports the state government's working on a support package.
8: If it happens, it'll be a victory for people power. Any support package simply must be effective. And in order to make it work, the Premier needs to listen to what our businesses are saying and what they're asking for.
7: The fallout from the Inland Rail cancellation continues, with Canberra facing fresh criticism over its claim the project had a cost blowout of $45 billion. One Nation's Barnaby Joyce telling the ABC he seriously doubts the figures.
9: It's sort of like a Dr. Evil thing from Austin Powers, you know, say a big number, $45 billion, and everybody will believe it.
7: The infrastructure minister rejects the claim, saying the numbers have been checked independently. And in a bid to limit farming fatalities and injuries, the state government's launched a 12-month farm safety training program. About 1,000 workers in the ag sector will pilot the program.
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11: Good morning, I'm Matthew Layton. A photographer's been charged over claims he stole camera gear from a victim killed in the Bondi terror attack. Police allege the 35-year-old was at the Hanukkah event when he took Peter Maher's equipment, then pawned it days later. A man has been taken into custody after a suspicious item triggered an airport evacuation. At Avalon Airport, west of Melbourne, the item was reportedly found at security screening, with police locking down the area as a precaution. Petrol's been about 26 cents a litre cheaper, but that relief is on the clock. The fuel excise cut ends June 30, and the Prime Minister's been asked whether drivers get a refill.
12: We'll do an assessment closer to the date. It's very costly, but as well, it has made a difference.
11: And home loan numbers have slid 6% nationally as higher rates keep biting. Cotality analysis shows owner-occupiers are more likely than investors to be sitting this one out.
13: Clean clothes, a warm shower, a conversation. 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
11: Wayne Bennett's paid a moving tribute to Jai Arrow, calling him a fighter for life after the South Sydney forward medically retired from the NRL following a motor neurone disease diagnosis. The Bunnies coach says he only told the playing group yesterday.
14: We just wanted to handle this properly from our end to make sure the media didn't go crazy about it and everyone leaking a bit here and leaking a bit there. And I think some of you had an idea, and to everyone's credit in the media, that they remained silent about it.
11: And round 12 kicks off tonight with the Raiders hosting the Dolphins in Canberra.
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7: Sunny today, chasing a top of 15 degrees in Orange, 18 in Cowra. Fine, but a bit cloudy tomorrow and Saturday. A possible shower on Sunday. 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